0: is suing in federal court. Evan Brown, Fox News.
1: Game 4 of the NBA Finals tips off in about a half hour as the New York Knicks battle the San Antonio Spurs.
2: The Spurs taking Game 3 on Monday after dropping the first two games of the series, handing the Knicks their first loss in over a month and a half. They'll look to tie the series up before heading back home to Texas for Game 5 on Saturday. Meanwhile, for the Knicks, they look to bounce back and take a commanding 3-1 series lead. Doing so will put them just one game away from their first championship since 1973.
1: Fox's Tony Genualdo. Scientists have unearthed marine communities they say are thriving on a millions-year-old whale graveyard. Researchers used a submersible to explore the remains in the southeastern Indian Ocean and found bones dating back 5.3 million years, as well as living creatures. The new study was published Wednesday in the journal Nature. I'm Lee Silasera. This is Fox News.
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0: my producer. It's like you could read my mind. I love this music for the topic that I'll be talking about. You know what? President Trump, he needs to finish him off. You're too nice. I believe that. I think Trump is too much of a nice guy. He really is. I know the left tries to portray him as some kind of like monster, a guy who doesn't care about people. And they even, you know, justify. I was watching MS Now, and they were asking voters, well, how could you vote for Plattner? And they were like, well, Trump's a rapist. He's a convicted felon. All this guy has is a tattoo and, you know, he's sexting with some women. Big deal. You know, a moral equivocation. That's what they always do, right? Their moral high horse. First of all, as we know, President Trump is no rapist. He was found liable of some kind of sexual, and that woman, E. Jean Carroll's a liar. She's a liar. Okay. I don't care. Can she come out? She's a liar. Okay. She can't even say, I'm a woman. And any woman out there listening, if a man rapes you and attacks you, you know exactly when it happened. You remember what you were wearing. You know today I wasn't attacked, but I saw an incident unfold right before my eyes. I remember every single detail, right? And I was shaking afterwards. I talked about this before, the guy with the fake gun in Midtown Manhattan. I called 911, whatever, everything. So never mind if somebody physically attacked me. I would remember it. I would know the year. I would know the year. Somebody else would know about it too. I would have told at least my best friend. I would have told my sister. I would have told somebody. So the fact that nobody knew about it and this and that. So E. Jean Carroll's a liar. So this is what the Democrats do. They demonize President Trump. And I think that's his problem. He's too much of a nice guy because he needs to obliterate Iran. I'm sorry to say that. Because I'm not saying the Iranian people, they are victims, right? They are the victims in all of this. They are the number one victims, not the Iranian people. Just like the Chinese people are the victims of Xi Jinping. The Iranian people are the victims of this regime, this radical left Ayatollah regime, whatever you want to call them, this brutal regime. They are. They're the victims. But President Trump needs to finish them once and for all. That's the only way they'll learn. He launched new attacks. He says they're going to stop soon. Trump wants to finish this war, and he's trying to do it the right way, the calm way, but they don't want that. You know, and when President Trump on Easter Sunday said, I'm going to destroy your civilization, he was speaking their language. You know, people was like, oh my God, how could he tweet that on Easter? You know, the day Jesus Christ rose from the dead, how could he? Because he was speaking their language. It's like when you're talking to a toddler, you have to use smaller words. You have to get down to them. You have to talk a little sweeter. It's the same thing when you're dealing with an evil regime. You have to just speak their language. They chant death to America. We have to tell them we're not going to kill you. We're going to destroy your civilization. So we're going to kill you, your kids, your kids' kids, and we're going to obliterate all of you because we can. And we should, right? We should at this point. Nuclear weapons. Seriously, this has been going on for, if you think about it, this is the Iranian regime. We've had the Turks. There's been a number of Muslim invasions throughout history, right? Hundreds and thousands of years. This has been ongoing, right? I mean, let's be real. It's all about for them takeover, world domination. And they're desperate to have a nuclear weapon because it'll be the ultimate weapon. And if you think they wouldn't use it, they'll use it in a heartbeat. They want the bloodshed. That's why I guarantee you, if President Trump announced we're going to destroy their infrastructure, they would gather as many babies, as many women and children, and chain them to that infrastructure and then send it out on social media. And then actually they would blow it up themselves and say Trump did it. You know it. You know it, and I know it. These are the savages that President Trump is dealing with. And that's why, because think about it, if they were normal in any kind of shape or form, they would have stopped this before Trump ever launched Trump tried to talk to them over and over and over again before he ever launched a single bomb against them. But they don't want that. They want to win the propaganda war. This is an ideological war for them, and they want world domination. And that's it. That's all it comes down to. So, President Trump, he shared a clip from that show, The West Wing. And the episode is titled A Proportional Response. And obviously, this is Martin Sheen. He's a fictional president. And I want you to take a listen to this. President Trump put this out. Clip number two. This is a portion of it.
1: Pardon me, Mr. President. Just what else is it?
2: The disproportional response. Let the word ring forth from this time and this place, gentlemen. You kill an American, any American, we don't come back with a proportional response. We come back with total disaster.
0: That's it, baby. That's it. That's the only way to do this at this point. And, you know, he's going to get it done. President Trump means what he says and says what he means. And, yeah, despite what the media tries to portray him as. Look at this. Again, Fox News is doing, again, the fiery riots in Northern Ireland. So my co-host and I, see, people think that if you work on TV, that you get to say and do whatever you want. That's why I love doing radio, because I'm in control. I get to pick my stories that I want to talk about. I get to say, you know, my opinion with you guys. That's why Jesse Kelly has the best listeners ever. This is a great show. I love doing this show. I was pushing, because I'm just guest hosting, but the co-host and I, we both agreed that this Ireland story, this is a huge story. These aren't just protests. This is a civil war that we are watching happening right before our very eyes. They're standing up against the brutality of what has been going on for many years there now. Their government has allowed this invasion to occur. What is now the most popular name in Ireland? It's not Seamus. It's not James. And it's not Patrick. It's Mohammed. How did that happen? How did that happen? They outbreed us, number one. And of course, when you incentivize people to come to your country by saying, I will give you free food, I will give you free housing, and you can do whatever you want, and we won't say anything about it, because we're kind souls, right? We don't want to be called racist. And that's what's happening here. That's why Henry Novak died. Handcuffed, bleeding to death on the ground, because they believed the Sikh that stabbed him to death, that he was being racially attacked or whatever, brutal, whatever he said, abused, whatever the heck he said, right? And so I guarantee you, this Sudanese Muslim illegal alien, he had come to Ireland back in 2023 when he tried to behead this guy in the middle of the street. This is not the first time that he tried to do something like this. This is not the first violent act he committed. But unfortunately, when these people come to the United States, we don't have a proper vetting system. That's why now if you want to get your green card, you have to stay in your home country. You have to go through the whole process. There has to be a process in place. You know, they literally come to countries and do whatever they want. They have rape gangs. They have rape gangs. They have their own little neighborhoods. They have their own buildings. And what does Starmer do about it? It's like, oh, we're calling for calm. No, there's no calm anymore. We're sick and tired of this. They're destroying everything these radicals touch turns to S. Okay? Turns to, you know what? And we're sick of it. Irish leader, open borders is fake news. Yeah. You're peeing on my leg and telling me it's water, right? And I see what's in your hands. That's what's happening. I'm Lydia Serrani. And when we come back, we're going to talk more about what's going on with Ireland blaming the streets and not the illegals. We're going to talk about what's going on here in the United States. And I'm Lydia Serrano. You can catch me on Newsmax tomorrow, 9 a.m. to noon. We'll be right back.
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0: Welcome back to the Jesse Kelly Show. I am Lydia Serrani, filling in for the one, the only Jesse Kelly. You can follow me on social media at Lydia News, LIDIANEWS. And you can watch me on Newsmax. I'm on this week, 9 a.m. until noon. And then Friday, doubleheader, I'll also be on with Carl Higbee at 6 p.m. Normally, I'm on weekends, but I can't work 7 days a week, although I love what I do. I would love if I had a radio show. Radio is so much more fun than TV, because in TV, you have a group of people that you have to listen to with stories you can even talk about and what you can do. And then as you're getting in the middle of a conversation, they're like, rap, rap, rap, rap. And then if you don't rap, you get in trouble, you know? They're like, oh, Lydia doesn't want to listen. Lydia's going rogue. And it's like, well, I'm talking about something really important here, and we're trying to get to the crux of the issue here and having really good conversations. Like, to me, I think Ireland's up on the precipice of a civil war. I think the UK has hit a boiling point. I think they've had it, and good for them, but it's long overdue. They are rising up against the invasion that they see. Their country is gone. I mean, it's gone. It's so disheartening. It's such a beautiful country. And what happens, that people that come in that don't do it the right way, when you import the third world and then they don't act civilized, they're mistaking your kindness for weakness. And listen, I'm a Christian. I want to help people that need the help, but you have to do it the right way. And we need to, if you want this, you know what? I know Trump just signed this legislation. He's going to finish the border wall, he said, by 2027. If you really want to stop invasion, cut the services for all illegals. That's all you have to do. It's like when you have roaches. How do you stop roaches? You don't have crumbs out. You very clean. You get rid of all water sources, anything. Ants. Say you have an ant problem. You can try to seal up, right? You ever had those tiny little ants in your house? We've had ants. You can seal it up all you want. What do you have to do? You make sure there's no crumbs, no food, nothing sweet, nothing. Because then they will come out of the woodwork out of nowhere, right? No matter how hard you try. So what do you have to do? Remove the incentive. And the incentive in these countries like Ireland, like England, like France, like Italy, like the United States, free stuff, free stuff. You tell people you come here, you're not getting anything. Nothing. Nothing. You can starve on the streets. I guarantee you they'll stop. I guarantee you, you will see. That's why they're coming here, because we're inviting them. That's what Joe Biden did. He invited them. They were getting gift cards. They were being put up in hotels. This is a true story. This is a true story. Newsmax, where it's located, Midtown Manhattan, not far away from the Roosevelt Hotel, which became a migrant processing center, went by there. And I remember running into, cause I parked over my car on the west side, whatever. And I saw this homeless woman, and we started talking, and she was telling me how she was like, oh, hey, cause I have press plates, and she noticed them. And she said to me, hey, oh, are you police? Cause they say NYP. I said, no, I'm with the press. And she said, maybe you can help me. I said, well, tell me. She said, well, I tried to get a room at the Roosevelt Hotel because I'm homeless. I don't have a place to live. And you know what they told me? They told me that because I'm not an illegal, I can't get a room. So I have to stay on the streets. And the illegals there, they're getting 3 meals a day. They're getting gift cards. They're giving them cell phones. They're getting clothes. So I asked, can I get any of that stuff if you can't give me a room? They said, no, only if you're an illegal. She said, but I'm an American, and I used to pay taxes, and I'm down on my luck. And they're like, no, we're not going to help you. Go to the shelter. She's like, why would I go to the shelter? Because then you're all cramped up in room. She's like, you don't get any of the free stuff. It's like really dangerous. At least here, they're getting their own rooms. Do you see how messed up this is? Do you guys understand? I couldn't believe. I was like, I didn't believe her. She was like, no, I'm serious. Yes, this is what I'm going through. And this is what they're doing. They're treating us as the second class citizens. Why are they doing this? Because the Democrats don't care. That's why when everyone's like, when they were talking about Graham Plattner, he's got a Nazi tattoo. He said he would rape invaders into his home and to show dominance, but not in a gay way. And oh, how could he? Why are you shocked? Why are you shocked that he won with 72% of the vote? Why are you shocked, Mamdani, who openly hates Jews? Why are you shocked that he won? Why are you shocked that any of these, oh, he's a communist. Oh, he said this, or he's doing this, or AOC, she's an idiot. Why are you surprised? Because they don't care. They want this. They want the invasion. They won't want to win at all costs. Chuck Schumer is a Jew, prides himself supposedly on being a Jew, says he's the highest ranking Jew in public office, right? In the U.S. government. And he's supporting Plattner. He's supporting Plattner. I mean, you have a daughter of a Holocaust survivor. I want you to listen to this. Representative Chrissy Houlihan on CNN. She is a daughter of Holocaust survivors. And here's what she says about Graham Plattner. Clip number 4.
1: You are a military veteran. You are the daughter and granddaughter of Holocaust survivors. What do you make of his claims? And do you support him as a candidate?
2: So the good news is that I'm not a resident of Maine, and I don't make that choice for the people of Maine. I am hopeful that his candidacy is successful. My understanding is that he has been resoundingly chosen by the people of Maine for the nominee position.
0: You hope his candidacy is successful? You are the daughter of Holocaust victims. You know what the Schumer and the Jews like her and any other, you know what they are? You know what they're like? Or she's Holocaust. They're the Jews back in the day during the Holocaust that when they came knocking at the door, they're right upstairs. Shh, don't tell them. They're right there. They're right there. They have no integrity. God help them, right? May God have mercy on these people that have zero integrity. Because what would have hurted her? What would have hurt her to say, you know what? I find that disgusting. How could he not know? That thing was on his chest for 18 years. All you have to do in this day and age of Google, he certainly knew that that is the same emblem used by concentration camp guards. Don't give me that BS. So I think that automatically disqualifies him. Never mind all of the other allegations by the ex-girlfriends and the Reddit posts and all the other freaky crap around him. We deserve better. The United States Senate deserves better. But no, they can't say that because they're a cult. The Democrat Party is a cult. All they care about is winning. All they care about is remaining in power. I'm Lydia Serrani, filling in for Jesse Kelly. You can follow me on social media at Lydia News, LIDIANEWS. And there's some good stuff on my Instagram and my Facebook page. We'll be right back.

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0: to the Jesse Kelly Show. I am Lydia Sarani, filling in for the one, the only Jesse Kelly. You can catch me on Newsmax tomorrow, 9 a.m. to noon. I'll be co-hosting with the lovely and amazing E.D. Hill. And I'll also be doing double duty on Friday, filling in for Carl at 5 o'clock. Yes, I'm all over the place. Thank God I have a patient husband. On with me right now is the founder of the New York City Republicans Club. He's also the founder of, I believe, of the Albanian Roots Organization. He's also a proud U.S. Marine. He's a man who wears many, many hats. He's also a Staten Island resident, which is right here in New York City. Marco Kepi, thank you so much for joining us. He's also my friend.
1: Hey, thank you for having me, Lydia.
0: So, Marco, first off, I want you to talk about the big parade, the Albanian Day Parade that's coming up.
1: Yeah, so we have our official second annual Albanian Day Parade. It's happening on Saturday, June 20th. It starts on 81st Street and Central Park West, and it runs down Central Park West all the way till 62nd Street, followed by our parade festival, which is going to be at 72nd Street at 1 p.m. So it's a great day. It's a very proud day for many Albanians. We feel that on that day, New York City belongs to us because everybody around us is wearing our Albanian shirts and our Albanian hats and our colors, which are the red and black colors. So we're very proud that we have this day to celebrate and, you know, not forget where we come from and our roots.
0: You know, my parents are, they've always been conservatives. They love this country. Most Albanians, they come to America. They want to achieve the American dream. They come here legally because there's no sneaking in through the Mexican border. And I was talking about this. We're seeing what's happening in Ireland, right? You saw that guy that was almost beheaded by that Sudanese asylum seeker. He came there illegally in 2023. And the guy that he tried to behead, he was actually helping the Sudanese guy. He was helping him get into a taxpayer-funded apartment. When you came to this country, when your parents came, when my parents came, nothing was given to them for free. My mother-in-law, she was a child when she came to this country, one of nine kids, widow. Her mother was a widow. Father died back home in Montenegro, came here, never got a single dime from the government. We love this country. You see the Persian community. You see a lot of communities. They come here, they embrace it. But then you see other people that they just want to take advantage and they think everything is owed to them. Why do you think that is?
1: Well, it's because that's the way our current government, that's what they're giving them. You know, they're building a community that they want to depend on them. So later on, they can, for lack of a better word, milk that community for votes. Mm-hmm. You know, and it's also like when our families came here, I remember one day my mom came home and she was telling my father about this program that they can get these vouchers, that they can get free food at a supermarket, and that she was going to bring them home because that's what her coworkers were doing. And I remember my father ripping them off. And my mom said, "What are you doing?" She said, "This is free money. We can go get food at the supermarket. We just came here. We don't really have a steady job and everything." And my father said to her, "We didn't come to America for a handout. We came to this country to work hard and make it." So that's also a different mentality that our families came from. They didn't come here for handouts. They didn't come here to depend on this country. They came to work and earn and live the American dream. And that's, you know, unfortunately today, a lot of those people that are coming, they're not here for the American dream.
0: What do you think about what's going on in Ireland, that the people are rising up? And you saw what happened with that Henry Novak kid, the 18-year-old killed by the Sikh, and now that guy's in prison. You know, I feel like Ireland's on the precipice of a civil war. I think people are getting sick and tired of this invasion, the people that come here to this country, they don't want to assimilate. For me, the only flag that flies outside of, even though I'm a proud ethnic Albanian, you know, from Montenegro. Yes, I am. But the only flag that flies outside my home is the American flag because I love this country. That's it.
1: And I've seen the flag outside of your house. And yes, I do agree with you. And Ireland, it's about time. It's about time that they wake up. I mean, I've been in Ireland in 2006. I was there with my school. It was a program called People to People Student Ambassador, where it was an exchange program basically between American kids and Irish kids to better get to know each other. But when we got to Ireland, there was not a lot of Irish feeling over there because of all this illegal migration that they had. And you can see since then that I'm shocked it took this long for the Irish people to wake up. And it's really sad what the politicians did back there, that they closed an eye and an ear whenever something happened that the illegal migrants did. They kind of like brushed it off. And I guess the people had it enough and they want their country back. They want their you know, their normal, their normalcy back, basically.
0: We're all, Marco Kepi, we're talking to Marco Kepi, and where can people find you, by the way?
1: On social media, just Marco Kepi, Marco with a K. All my social media is the same. So,
0: K-A-P-I. Yeah, K-A-P-I. You also dabble a little bit in politics, and I want your thoughts on what's going on with Plattner, right? The fact that everyone's like, oh my God, how could they vote for the Democrats? He won by 72% for the main U.S. Senate, like the Democrat. And he's going up against Susan Collins. I know she's a rhino, this and that, whatever, but this guy has got a Nazi tattoo. He doesn't have a shot. Susan's going to win. I don't think this is a slam dunk for Susan Collins. What do you think about what's happened to the Democrat Party? Is this a nail in the coffin for just how radically left Democrats have become?
1: It is. It really is. And it's very sad to see. I mean, it started in New York City with the socialist movement of AOC and just keep getting more crazier and crazier. You know, it's imagine going from socialism to now Nazis over here. It's really sad to see that they really lost their backbone, the Democrat Party. And a lot of times they're losing their party in these primaries. And their candidates, even the ones that might be somewhat in the middle, they're starting to look like the rest because they don't want a primary challenge. So they're really like selling their party to these, which I believe is a very small portion of the Democrat Party, but it's a very loud portion. And they're being very active and they're selectively picking and choosing races across the country so they can have their little coalitions like the AOC and her group.
0: One of the biggest issues we have here in New York City is the repeat offenders, right? This cashless bail. And even President Trump talked about it today during his Oval Office press conference before he signed that immigration legislation. Play clip number one.
2: And part of it is you have to get the really bad ones. You have to get the career criminals out because they will, they'll hit you hard. And they ought to get rid of, by the way, cashless bail. You ought to do that as soon as possible with a Mark Wayne,
3: that's right.
2: When they walk in, they commit a crime, they go out, they in the afternoon, they commit another crime. And sometimes those crimes are murder.
3: Right back on the street, that's right.
2: Yeah. Cashless, I'll tell you what, cashless bail was a tremendous help to criminals. It's one of the greatest things that ever happened to a criminal. And they ought to end it. In every city, they ought to end it. Chicago, New York, L.A., they ought to end it.
0: Why, President Trump, maybe he needs to withhold some federal funds. I know Governor Cuomo, he's the one that signs off on it. Governor Hochul, she could have repealed it. Obviously, she's not going to. She is so beholden to the Democrat Party. What do you think about what the president said there, Marco, about cashless bail?
1: No, he's absolutely right. You know, I worked in the prisons with the military, with the Marines, when I was working up in Utica in one of the prisons there. And just about everyone there was a second or third time repeat offender, and they committed the same crime. And when you would hear them talking in the prison cells, the moment they would get out, they had the plan to do the same thing. But now they think that they're going to be smarter and they're going to get caught. And same thing at the in NYPD. You know, a lot of times they catch, it's always the same guy. They catch him, they lock him up. It's a few hours until they do the paperwork, and he's right back on the street. And a lot of these criminals don't feel that being arrested means anything anymore because they know in a few hours they're going to be left out. They're going to get a appointment date to see a judge, and they'll just do what they do until that date. And this is what's really wrong with our system, why crime keeps rising. And it started with Governor Cuomo, who eliminated this cashless bail, and we're feeling the effect today. You know, it's just growing more and more out of proportion. And if you see, like, in your city, a lot less people respect the police, a lot less criminals, I should say. They don't respect the police because they don't fear the police because of these laws. They know that the cops' hands are tied, and they're going to do what they keep doing.
0: Marco Kepi, thank you so much for joining us. And again, the parade, when is it?
1: Saturday, June 20th at 10 p.m., 81st Street at Central Park West.
0: 10 a.m.
1: Yes, ma'am.
0: You said 10. I thought you said 10 p.m., but maybe I didn't hear you. 10 a.m., so no, yeah, it's a huge parade.
1: 10 a.m. we get together, 12 o'clock is kickoff. And then we have free Albanian food after the parade. So everybody is welcome to join. There's no charge at our parade.
0: No, it's a great parade. All right, Marco Kepi, thank you so much for joining us. Thank you.
1: Thank you, Lydia.
0: All right, when we come back, we got a lot to talk about. Zohran Mamdani, the mayor of New York City, well, his administration, he's using our taxpayer dollars to pay to cut off our kids' private parts. Yeah, he just made a huge investment. Huge, huge. I'm Lydia Serrani. I'll be right back.
4: 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You're welcome.
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to the Jesse Kelly Show. I'll be back with you guys tomorrow. You can follow me on social media at Lydia News. I got a lot of followers, a lot of messages from you guys. You guys are the best. Lydia News, LIDIANEWS. Before we went to break, I talked about New York City and Zoran Kwame Mamdani. Don't you feel sorry for us here in New York City that this is our mayor? By the way, I didn't take phone calls this show because we had a little bit of a technical hiccup, but this is, you know, this is live radio. This is not pre-taped. This is not a podcast. And so things happen because I love talking to you guys. So I don't want you thinking, because I know somebody messaging, oh, why aren't you taking calls? I'm not ignoring you guys. I want you to listen though to Mamdani, mayor of New York City, major investment he announced. Clip 8. Oh, we got a technical difficulty. Well, that's what happened. So basically, Mamdani made a $15 million investment in what he calls gender affirming care. So that's why words matter. You notice that they call abortion, that's the killing of a baby, tearing it apart. They call it abortion, right? Or, and that's kind of a medical term, because if a woman has a miscarriage, it's called spontaneous abortion. So they call it abortion, like something just stopped, when we know it didn't just stop out of nowhere. It stopped because of somebody not wanting the baby and to get rid of it. So gender affirming care. What is gender affirming care? Look how nice that sounds. Gender affirming care. No, what they're doing is denying reality, indulging in delusion, and, you know, saying it's okay to cut off your body parts and take life altering hormones, right? And using that. Do you see how this is depravity? This is how messed up our society has become, that we are using taxpayer dollars to pay for people that are mentally ill to cut off their body parts or inject themselves with life altering hormones that will likely give them cancer. Okay, or cause their existing private parts to atrophy.

cut the money train off. And any state, any city that wants to use taxpayer dollars and wants to use, cut it off because you are contributing to it. You know, I'm Catholic and they say that you can contribute to, say, we're, as a Catholic, I can't go to a gay wedding. You know that? I know. You're like, oh, why is it a little bit? No, I can't go to a gay wedding because I would be committing a sin, because I would be contributing to the delusion. I would be advocating. I would be saying that what they're doing is okay. It's not the same, obviously, like a murder and a gay marriage, but it's like me standing by and seeing somebody stealing and not doing something about it. I'm complicit. So the fact that our government doesn't do anything to these Democrat leaders when they are committing these horrible things like gender, especially on children, they should be held accountable. That makes us complicit. That makes the taxpayer complicit. They're using our money. I mean, we're not complicit, obviously, because we would not condone something like this. But President Trump knows about it. How about that? They need to stop this. Can't they pass? Like, they love to pass all these stupid laws. They love to talk about all these ridiculous things that don't even matter. At the end of the day, we work really hard for our money and we should decide where it goes. And it should not be going to foreign countries. It shouldn't. I mean, we talk about this all the time, right? The foreign countries. But at the very, very least, it should not be going to cutting off private parts. It should not be going to illegals who want breast implants and fake vaginas and their cards and their fake leering centers in Minnesota and all these other things. And then the only way to make them stop is hit them where it hurts. Stop the cash flow. Stop the money. Stop the funding. That's my rant. Maybe we can get our lawmakers to do something about it. Somebody said to me, oh, Lydia, maybe you should run for office. So I said, I'm not two-faced enough. I don't lie, because that's all of them lie. All of them lie. They tell you one thing to your face and then they do whatever they think will help them get votes. Now, there's some good ones out there. Yeah, but they'll come after you. They'll come after you. Like, that's why they tried to put President Trump behind bars for the rest of his life. If he had not won the presidency, he would be behind bars. And they're going to try to kill him again. I'm Lydia Serrano. I'll be back with you. I got to get up bright and early tomorrow morning. I'll be on 9 a.m. until noon on Newsmax. Then I'll be back here with you guys. In the meantime, you can follow me on social media at Lydia News, L-I-D-I-A News. I love you guys. As I always say, trust and remember, God is with you in all ways. Always. Have a great rest of your evening.

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2: U.S. fighter jets hitting targets in Iran. I'm Lisa LaSera, Fox News. President Trump says U.S. forces dropping bombs for the second day in a row.
3: The president telling Fox News at that time 49 Tomahawk missiles had been used against targets in Iran, along with fighter jets that were bombing positions about 40 miles outside of Tehran and also along the southwest coast of Iran that sits along the Persian Gulf.
2: Fox's Trey Inkston, Tel Aviv. The president tells Fox Israel is not involved in this round of strikes. Meanwhile, Iranian state media says the Iranian army targeted the U.S. 5th Fleet in Bahrain by drones in response to the attacks. Earlier today, the president downplayed concerns of a rising inflation amid the Iran conflict.
4: The consumer price index jumped to more than 4% year over year in May, but President Trump says he's not concerned.
5: You know what I really love? I love the inflation. You know why?
4: The president says that's because he predicts prices will plummet once military action is over in Iran.
5: When the war is over?
6: Yes.
5: It's coming down.
6: I know you can't.
5: It's going to come down like a rock.
4: Energy prices are largely fueling the rising inflation. President Trump says the U.S. since last month has secretly been escorting oil tankers and other ships through the Strait of Hormuz to help stabilize the oil market.
2: Fox's Jared Halpern at the White House opening statements today in the trial of the man accused of sparking one of the most destructive wildfires in Los Angeles history.
7: A federal prosecutor telling a jury in Los Angeles Jonathan Rindernecht was motivated by resentment of the rich when he allegedly set a fire in the Pacific Palisades on New Year's Day of last year. A defense attorney arguing the 30-year-old is no arsonist and tried to stop the fire by calling 911 when he saw it break out.
2: Fox's Christian Goodwin. Rindernecht has pled not guilty to charges including destruction of property by means of fire. 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
2: Another twist in the failed plot to kidnap Michigan Governor Gretchen Whitmer.
10: The Michigan Court of Appeals has overturned the conviction of Joseph Morrison, one of several people convicted in state or federal court via plea or verdict. In the 2020 Whitmer kidnapping plot, Morrison was sentenced to 10 years in prison on three counts, including providing material support for a terrorist act. The appeals court ruling could have implications for other cases, and for now sends Morrison's case back to a lower court, where prosecutors will determine whether they plan to retry him. Five people were acquitted in the plot that defendants have called a setup by the FBI. Jeff Manasso, Fox News.
2: A man from Maine facing charges after he was accused of holding a woman against her will.
11: Daniel Ouellette was arrested at an Olive Garden in New Hampshire Sunday after a mom called police worried about her daughter tracking her location to that parking lot. Police say when they got there, they saw cigarette burns on the woman's leg and found a satanic Bible, a sweatshirt, and a bag in his car. The woman later told officers he forced her to marry him against her will a few days earlier, claiming he wouldn't let her use her phone and told her he'd hurt her family if she left. Court documents say Ouellette made the woman drive him around with a gun pointed at her, saying a religious cult was following them, and then sliced her hand for what he said was a satanic ritual. Ouellette denied the allegations, but has a past record of domestic violence and DUI. Gianna Gelosi, Fox News.
2: Hollywood directors have reached a 4-year tentative contract agreement with studios and streaming services. The Directors Guild of America and the Alliance of Motion Picture and Television Producers struck the deal after 4 weeks of talks. Similar 4-year deals have been ratified recently by unions representing writers and actors. The collective bargaining agreement must still be approved by the Guild's national board and ratified by the Guild membership. I'm Lisa Lacera. This is Fox News.
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12: He's here. 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

0: began a blockade of Iran-related shipping in April after Iran curtailed shipping through the Strait of Hormuz. Jonathan Savage, Fox News.
1: Rising gas prices pushing inflation to its highest level in 3 years last month. New data showing consumer prices rose 4.2% in May from the year before. 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
1: Bill Gates says he made an error in judgment by ever meeting with Jeffrey Epstein. The Microsoft co-founder faced questions Wednesday behind closed doors from lawmakers about his relationship with the disgraced Democratic Party financier. He was unaware, he says, of Epstein's previous crimes and says he linked up with him because Epstein claimed that he could raise billions of dollars for global health. The man charged with the political assassinations of the Minnesota House Speaker and her husband will not face the death penalty.
15: Federal prosecutors made that announcement Wednesday as part of a plea agreement with Vance Bolter, who's also charged with the attempted murders of a state senator and his wife. Former State House Speaker Melissa Hortman and her husband Mark and State Senator John Hoffman and his wife Yvette Hoffman were shot in their homes last June. The Hoffman survived. Prosecutors say Bolter was disguised as a cop and driving a fake squad car. He was captured near his home in rural Green Isle the next day. Bolter also faces state murder charges. Tom Rigotti, Fox News.
1: Honda is recalling nearly 900,000 vehicles over a rear suspension problem.
16: Honda is recalling certain Pilot, Passport, and Ridgeline vehicles, as well as Acura MDX SUVs, because rear suspension components may fail, possibly causing drivers to lose control and increasing the risk of a crash or injury. The more than 880,000 vehicles under recall were built between 2014 and 2023 and sold in 22 states and D.C. Honda estimates only about 1% of the recalls have the defect and says dealers will inspect and fix the problem for free. Letters to affected owners are set to go out by July 7th. Carmen Roberts, Fox News.
1: Honda issuing a statement saying there have been no reports of any injuries or deaths linked to this particular defect. I'm Sue Guzman. This is Fox News.
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0: And welcome back, George Norrie, along with John Katruba. John, can somebody, an individual, summon up a ghost?
1: Well, I mean, there's certainly examples in literature and mythology of people doing that. And I think, you know, and even today, I think in certain cultures, there are people who are considered shamans of a group and probably have that ability, or at least people think they do. It's an interesting question though. I've never heard about that, at least in, you know, my studies, other than, like I say, sort of in some of the folk tales and historical tales.
0: When a medium does their thing and gets a spirit to visit them, I guess, is that the same as a ghost?
1: Yeah, I think so. I mean, first of all, I need to say I'm not a medium. I'm not a psychic. But from the ones that I've worked with, that was the idea, to go into a location that was supposed to have had or have a ghost and say, okay, how can we contact it? Well, you know, we can try to talk to it, but we don't know if we get an answer or not, whereas a psychic could more or less direct us. So they would talk to the air, as I always say it, but say, you know, there's somebody standing in the corner there. The psychic would see that entity and be able to address it. I think that was always how we use them, is to find a ghost or a spirit, and I'm using the words interchangeably again here, and to make that contact for us.
0: It's not rocket science, is it?
1: Well, no, but it's complicated.
0: If most people want to conjure up a ghost, is there a certain thing they can say to possibly do it?
1: So I have, I've got to say, I have never tried to conjure up a ghost. But you know, again, there are you can read tales and stories of witchcraft, and there's even some biblical stories about people being able to conjure up ghosts and spirits. So, yeah, I'm sure there are protocols and rituals and certain words that you'd use, but I don't know what they are. I've never even tried to do it.
0: All right, let's take some calls for you. This hour is going to fly by quickly. Let's go to Jessica in Salt Lake City. Welcome to the program. Hi, Jessica.
2: Hi, thank you so much for taking my call, George.
0: Sure.
2: And just real quick, George, I wanted to wish you a happy belated birthday. We share the same birthday, and I just wanted to reach out and
0: happy birthday to you too, Jessica.
2: Well, thank you, fine sir. So my question for John, I was telling Tommy, I'd said, it's been probably going on for about 20 years now that I'll wake up, you know, around 2-3 in the morning, even if I'm having a good rested night's sleep, and I swear it's a shadow person. But I wanted to ask John his thoughts about, are shadow people considered shapeshifters? Because it doesn't seem to be harmful. It's really kind of just weird, you know, I know there's a presence. I've seen it, even in the dark. Like, I've seen somebody standing there knowing that it's harmless, but it's just watching me, and I don't know what to make of that. And so I wanted your thoughts on that.
1: Yeah, that's interesting. People have a lot of different ideas about what shadow people are. I've heard shapeshifters, as you point out. Then I say, but shapeshifting from what to what? I mean, if we see them only as a shadow person, what form is that? Is that the shape-shifted form? Or do they then shape-shift into something else, like a real human or something else? Other people think that shadow people might not even be of this dimension. You know, they might be visitors from other dimensions, because as we know now from quantum physics, we don't have a universe. We have a multiverse where, as that famous movie a couple of years ago pointed out, everything happens all at once, all at the same time, right? So, but to your particular point, what's interesting is you say around 3 o'clock or so is when this usually happens. And it's interesting because a lot of people consider 3 o'clock, 3 a.m. to be actually kind of prime time for psychic activity.
0: Like the bewitching hour, isn't it?
1: Yeah, exactly. Right. We all think, oh, midnight, you know, and that's okay. But a lot of researchers will tell you that at around 3 o'clock is when they'll get most of their activity as they're doing investigations and all. So, I really can't tell you the nature of what you're seeing. It seems to be harmless. And when you describe it, I'm assuming it doesn't really have any form other than just, you know, the shadow that we just say shadow people don't have a whole lot of dimension or detail to them. But if it's been happening for so long, and you've had no fear of it or anything else, you might want to consider that again, as I've spoken so often tonight, maybe it's you know, maybe it's somebody from your family or something literally just watching over you, which is not a bad thing.
0: John, how would you categorize a demon as opposed to a ghost?
1: Well, I think you can have, first of all, a demon again is something that was never incarnate, right? It was never bodily. It was never human. So it was designed and developed, as an evil entity. And that's the definition of a demon. It's an evil entity that was never human. But a ghost, again, always has the one important fact that it started out as a human being. And as we know, human beings can be good. They can be horrendous. And I always feel like, okay, if a ghost is simply what we turn into after death, I think it's why would we assume that somebody who all their life has been a wonderful, loving, caring, honest person would suddenly become something evil? That doesn't a demon or just an evil ghost. That doesn't make any sense. If it's still the same personality, just going on through a different dimension, why would it change like that? You know.
0: First time caller Tom is with us in Ohio. Hello, Tom.
3: Hello, hello. Thanks for taking my call. I'm amazed I got through. Question for you. A couple times you cited the Bible about saying things about ghosts and different things, and also cited that you didn't believe in heaven and hell, which is also mentioned in there. So I'm just asking. There's supposedly like 2,500 Bible prophecies, and 2,000 of them have happened exactly the way the Bible said they would happen. I don't know this for sure. I'm just telling you what I've heard. What are your thoughts on that? And if there have been 2,000 that have been done down to the letter of T, doesn't that mean that the rest of it's probably going to be happening too?
1: Okay, so it broke up a little bit on my end, but what I think you're saying is that there's been thousands of prophecies from the Bible that have come true. And that there are future prophecies that we don't know yet, but you know, will they be true? If I've got that right, my answer is yeah. I mean, I've read the Bible, I've read the prophecies, and sure, a lot of them have come true. And if you want to really start parsing them, you know, a lot of them are based on, they didn't know it at the time, but based on science and experience and everything else, and it's like, not necessarily a big surprise that a lot of them come true. Like to say something like, in the future, there'll be an evil man to rise above the world. Well, there's always been evil men to rise above the world. That's not much of a prophecy, really, right? As for future prophecies, I don't know what to say to that. I mean, we'll have to see. It could very well be that people that, you know, authors of the Bible were in tune with their inner selves or whatever and had a better idea and better feeling about what was happening in the world around them and could therefore say, well, I think this is going to happen 100 years from now and 200 years from now. And they could be right. You know, we've had a lot of people making prophecies outside the Bible, right? I mean, some people prophesizing forever, scientists saying, you know, I think someday man will fly. That's what Leonardo da Vinci thought. And he was right.
0: Interesting take on all of that, John, huh?
1: Yeah. I mean, I'm not knocking it. I just, you know, I just think It's there.
0: I don't know about 2,000 prophecies have come true, but the Bible has come true on a lot.
1: Sure.
0: I just hope end times doesn't. What do you think?
1: You hope that what now?
0: End times prophecy.
1: Oh, yeah. Well, I mean, the world is going to end at some point, right? Here, this is my prophecy, that the world will not be here forever. I mean.
0: I hope you're wrong.
1: Well, I know, but science tells us I'm pretty much right, you know, at some point. I don't think you or I will see that point, George. So
0: let's go to Ruth in Maryland. Hi, Ruthie. Go ahead.
4: Hi, George and John. Thank you so much for taking my call. And John, first I have a couple comments on the residual energy, what you said about the residual energy and the cycles. Okay, we have a lot of that here because, okay, I live in a wooded area. I live in a campground and it's all wooded. And over 300 years ago in the late 1600s, they accused a woman of being a witch and they burned her cabin down and she had nowhere to go and she ran out to a rock and she froze to death. I'm not going to say her name right now. I've already mentioned it a couple of times on coast, but it was interesting what you said about the cycles because just this past, right before Christmas, somebody had moved in it, across from me in August and they had a fire in December and their place was burned up and they actually had the same name as the woman from 300 years ago. That's kind of a coincidence, huh, George?
0: There are no coincidences, Ruthie. You know that.
4: Oh, I know. We don't believe in coincidences. That's why I didn't want to say her name because the person that had the same name as her, not the same first name, but the same last name. And anyway, John, there's a lot of residual energy here and we have a lot of activity here and there's also a lot of people that die here. And last year, like, had two people die crossing me and one next to me. And anyway, what my question for you is, okay, I can look at it right now and, but there's an empty lot across from me and there is a flag that is at least 15 foot or higher. Up in the tree. It's posted up in a tree. I don't even know how the man had gotten it up there. And you would need a really big ladder to even get to it to reach it. And every time that flag gets twisted, it just mysteriously straightens itself back out again. And what do you think about that, John?
1: Well, are you saying that's a haunting or...
4: I really feel that it's the man that died that lived there that died. He was very particular about his flag.
1: Okay, so you're saying that when it gets twisted up and everything else, this guy, out of respect for the American flag, his spirit somehow straightens it out and everything, right? So you're thinking his energy is still there and like his spirit is still there. Is that kind of what you're saying?
4: There's no way a human being could be straightening that thing out because it's so far high up in the tree.
1: Right.
4: And even our own flags, we all have flags here. And, you know, every time mine gets twisted, I have to do it by hand myself. And there's no way. So it's just mysteriously, I'm like wondering who is straightening this flag back out. And I have a feeling that's my feelings very strongly that it's the man that died last year that lived there.
1: Yeah. Okay. Well, that may be. I mean, I don't think that would be a residual haunting. I think that's more. Actually an act of haunting. If a man died last year and you're thinking that, you know, he's behind, it sounds like a criminal activity, not behind. If he's responsible for, you know, straightening out the flag when these issues happen, then you might think, well, he's still there. Residual is something that the same kind of incident repeats itself, which you're saying here, you know, that same kind of incident, but over a long period of time, you know, and everybody sees it and, you know, it becomes that. Maybe in time, you know, if this continues and 5 years from now, 10 years from now, the same thing is happening, then you may be able to call that a residual haunting. In any case, I mean, it's still a possible haunting, whether it's residual or actively happening since the gentleman passed away only last year.
0: John, why do ghosts haunt?
1: I think they haunt for a couple of reasons. I think one is that, you know, they, they are human beings. They are what's left of human beings. And I think it's very difficult. I would imagine it's very difficult to shed yourself of that and to disconnect from everything you've known, everything that's surrounded you, all your loved ones, your friends, family, all your activities, everything. So I think part of it is they want to let us know that they're still here, you know, and it's part of it is like, hey, don't forget us. You know, we're still here. Some people say, well, they haunt for a reason, a more specified reason. And I think I may have touched on that, but there's some unfinished business or something. And so they would like survivors or whoever's in the area to be able to, you know, solve that issue for them. And you'll hear stories that, well, you know, once somebody opened that well and found the bones in the bottom and then buried them respectfully, you know, there was no more haunting. So those kinds of things. I think, you know, a couple of different reasons.
0: Is there a dark side to shapeshifters?
1: Well, yeah, there certainly could be. I mean, I think of the classic, one of the classic shapeshifters was from classic literature, you know, and that was Dr. Jekyll and Mr. Hyde.
0: Right.
1: You had this guy, Dr. Jekyll, who is a very well-respected physician in England. He's a strong Christian person. He's kind. He's charitable. All this kind of stuff. Yet, there's something in the back of his mind that says, what if I was able to throw off all the bonds of morality, of religion, the legal bonds of my society? What if I was able to just toss them all and rip off my clothes and go run howling in the night through the woods? You know, would I do that? And what would it be like? And he was always intrigued by that question. And he did it. And, you know, hopefully I think everybody listening here knows that it didn't work out well. You know, what he found out was that he had a dark side. And I would say that we're all shapeshifters, every one of us in that manner, in that we all have a dark side. Now, I'm not saying that we're all serial killers or that we, you know, become Mr. Jekylls or anything like that, but we're all capable of doing bad things, wrong things, even when we know better. So, I mean, look at the world today. Why are all the things going on today that are going on? I'm not going to go to politics or anything, but all this stuff around the world, we all know what it looks like and what it sounds like. And that's our dark side. There's no reason for any of that other than the dark side and not being in control of your dark side.
0: Jekyll and Hyde came out in 1886 by Robert Louis Stevenson. What possessed him to write a book like that?
1: Well, he probably his dark side. I mean, I'm serious. He probably was wrestling with those same kind of questions that we all do. And it sounds like philosophical here, but shouldn't we all wrestle with that? Because if we do all have a dark side, we all do have an animal nature. The more we can control it, maybe the better off everybody will be.
0: That's a good point. John Kotruba with us. Website is his name. We'll be back in a moment with final calls right here on Coast to Coast AM.
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1: 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And then David Pears joins us to talk about the Bermuda Triangle right here on Coast to Coast. 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
1: Back with Final Calls with John Kachuba as we talk about ghosts and shapeshifters. 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

0: And welcome back, George Norrie, along with John Kachuba. His website is his name, linked up at coasttocoastam.com. His Shapeshifters of History comes out in paperback form in a few months. And then what's the next project, John?
1: Well, there's a couple, George. You mentioned earlier, The Bottle Conjurer, which is a historical fantasy trilogy that my cousin and I are working on. And the third book, we're hard at work on now, but books one and two are out there available. So we're excited about that. I also have a historical novel that I'll be bringing out probably by hopefully maybe August this year. So a lot of things in the works.
0: Do ghosts tend to visit people during moments of strife and anxiety?
1: Well, you know, it's interesting. There are stories of ghosts coming to sort of warn people prophetically, again, of during times of strife, like world leaders or something, like a ghost almost giving them direction, like don't push that button, you know. So there's that kind of thing. But ghosts are frequently born of strife and aggression and just horrible emotional things that happen in life. A lot of people think that's why ghosts are around, because they have not been able to get over some of those horrific issues that they've experienced, whether it was strife or, like I said, aggression or brutality or whatever, which may be why not everybody is a ghost, because maybe most of us are able to move on from whatever it was that we experienced in life, but some obviously can't.
0: Not everybody is a ghost. You're right about that. AC in Cleveland, welcome to the show. Hi, AC.
2: Hello, George, and hello, John.
1: Hello.
2: John, you were talking before, there was another caller, about the prophecies in the Bible, and you also said you didn't believe in a heaven and a hell. And so Jesus prophesied in Matthew 24 that the temple that existed during his time would be destroyed, even to the point of not one stone upon another. And that was fulfilled exactly in 70 AD. And concerning heaven and hell, he gave a story, an actual account, not a parable, in Luke chapter 16 about a Jewish rich man and a Jewish beggar who both died, and the Jewish rich man lifted up his eyes in hell, and the Jewish beggar effectively went to heaven in a place called Abraham's bosom or paradise. And so if there was no heaven and no hell, why did Jesus die? He shed his blood for the sins of men and women, and why did he die if there's no heaven and hell?
1: Well, that's a good question. And a question I always ask about that too is, if he died to, what would I say? I'm not sure how exactly to say it, but why is the world the same place it was before him? I mean, we still have wars, we still have murders, we still have nothing. Nothing's changed since his time. His words are wonderful. I mean, the words of Jesus are fantastic. That's the way to live. Yet most of us have ignored them. Nothing has changed.
0: There's got to be a place for evil, though, don't you think, John?
1: Well, I guess I suppose you can say, well, you can't know goodness if you don't know the opposite, I suppose, right?
0: You would think. Let's go to Ted, truck driving in California. Hey, Ted, go ahead.
3: Hey, good morning, John and George.
0: Hi.
3: Excuse me. Anyhow, I'm closing in on Point Conception because, you know, when I go coast to coast, I go all the way. I just want to tell you, one day I hop on my motorbike, I head to the coffee shop, I've got my copy of Dark Victory, a brilliant book about MCA and the mob, and I lean back and ponder it, and I see this checkerboard of clouds above San Francisco. So immediately I hop on my motorbike, I head out to the beach, and sure enough, there's a plane there running parallel to the beach, laying down trails of some sort, and it's turning back and forth, blowing the onshore wind. So I go back to the coffee shop, we're talking about it, and this guy says, oh, you want to know the real truth? And he convinced me to buy a book called The Big Secret by David Icke, which leads me to my long, drawn-out question. When it comes to shape-shifting, there's nobody with a grander tale than David Icke. I'm just curious if you've read the book or you know his shape-shifting lizard stories, and maybe you could elaborate on any research that you've done looking into that.
1: Yeah, I'm well familiar with his work, and in fact, in my book Shapeshifters, I do cite him and talk about his work with reptilian alien shapeshifters. The idea that millions of years ago, some alien life forms, reptilian-like, I guess, came to Earth and basically sort of mated with the proto-humans that were running around on the planet at that time, creating kind of a genetic strain of people that are reptilian alien shapeshifters, which was what the original progenitors were, you know, millions of years ago. So yeah, I'm familiar with it. I haven't studied it a lot. To me, it's a little bit out of my realm of, I tend to work more in what is sort of proven science and all. Here I am talking about ghosts and saying working in the realm of proven science. So, but I try to do it. But yeah, I'm very well aware of his ideas, and he's got a lot of followers. I mean,
0: huge.
1: Yeah. He's probably been on your show a million times, George.
0: He's been on several, that's for sure.
1: Yeah.
0: John, have you ever seen a ghost?
1: Well, I've seen, yeah, I guess, again, it's hard to say. I've seen what are called corner ghosts, shadow ghosts, but I've seen paranormal activity that I can't explain. I can't explain a rational reason for, which is exactly what paranormal means, right? The word means out of the normal. So when I'm in a location where something happens that I see something, like I was in a house in Florida where I literally saw a maybe 18-inch long cast iron hook used on a wood-burning fireplace, literally jump up off the top of it, flip around, do a 180, and slam down on the fireplace. And there was nobody. I mean, I was standing right in front of it, and it just happened almost as if it said, okay, here you go, I'll perform for you. Well, I can't explain that. It certainly is paranormal because it defied all the laws of gravity, laws of physics, all the laws that we know. Did that mean it was a ghost? Well, not 100%. Now, that particular house is known as one of the most haunted locations in the United States. So there's something going on there.
0: West of the Rockies, let's go out to Hawaii. Iasius is with us. Hi there. Welcome.
4: Hey. Hey, George.
0: Hi.
4: How's it going? I'll get you off speaker. My question is kind of a non, what do you call it? It's just a normal ghost question. I grew up in a house that was made in 1858, and supposedly the original owner was an old lady that died there 100 years before we bought it as a family. And one day we were trying to scare a friend of mine, and me, my brother, my sister, and all of a sudden we told him a story about the old lady that lives in the attic. At the time, there wasn't an attic when she lived there. But anyways, the faucet of the sink, the sink in the kitchen, the faucet turned on full blast. And it scared us all to death. I eventually went over and turned it off, but I was wondering if we did that or did the ghost do that?
1: Well, were you trying to make that happen?
4: Well, we were trying to scare my friend.
1: Okay. Well, you know, so first of all, I think that we don't give our own brains enough credit for some of the things they can do. We don't know half the things, half, my gosh, we probably don't know 75% of what our brains are capable of. But, you know, if there's an old lady there, maybe she was, if her spirit was there, maybe she was trying to help you out and said, okay, you know, I'll do that. Have you had any other activity other than that?
4: Well, at the time, well, when the house was built, they probably didn't even have a sink or kitchen. They probably had, you know, outdoor plumbing. But yeah. Anyways, we're talking 1850.
1: Right, yeah.
0: An old house.
1: Yeah. Well, yeah.
0: What is it, John, about old things that ghosts seem to be attracted to?
1: Well, part of it might be the idea of memory in terms of, you know, ghosts sort of are memory in a way, aren't they? I mean, we remember them. And I think that whatever they may be, their memories are attached to old things, especially of their time, things that, you know, had benefit to them or meaning to them in their lives. And so they are still connected to that. I mean, I often hear from people that are like antique dealers, or people that buy old, you know, go to junk shops and buy things. And they talk about buying something that has something attached to it. In other words, you buy some, oh, that's an interesting looking old vase, you know, and you buy it and, things start happening in your house because there was a spirit or a ghost or something still attached to that vase that was memory for it and an important part of its life. And you, of course, wouldn't have known that.
0: Let's go to Jimmy in Raleigh, North Carolina. Hello, Jimmy. Go ahead.
5: Hi, George. Hi, John.
0: Hi.
5: I had some comments about the belief that the Westerners are mostly Christians, and a lot of the paranormal stories are being brushed under the rug and not talked about, while in the Far East, majority of the population believe in the indigenous beliefs, and or Buddhists also believe in most of that too, and they believe after this bodily life and their spirits, sometimes there are reincarnations too. And if you search around, there are stories in the newspapers sometimes about serial killers got caught and sentenced to death because the victims come back in, say, some of their relatives' dreams, trying to show how or where they die, or they might show up as some ghosts on the side of the road, pointing to the location of their remains or the scenes of the crime or something like that. And it happens time and time again, sometimes not a lot, but over the years there are some of those stories. So I just want to point out that the Westerners don't believe in a lot of the paranormal, but the Easterners have a lot of records of that.
0: You find that to be the case, John?
1: Yeah, it's interesting that he mentions that, because I would agree. I think if we're talking about Western civilization, we are talking a lot about, you know, in terms of religious terms, we're talking a lot about Christianity in Western civilization. And I think the approach to the paranormal there, even as evidenced by some of the callers tonight, is a lot about God and angels and demons, and it becomes a very religious thing. Whereas he's right, Eastern philosophy, well, I'll get to that in a minute, but indigenous cultures like Native American and just the indigenous cultures that I've studied throughout the world in my work, ghosts are really part of everyday life. They're not anything, what would I say? They don't consider them to be, oh, this is something

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2: Federal authorities serving a search warrant at a Southern California aerospace facility where a chemical tank overheated last month, forcing 50,000 residents to evacuate. The warrant approved the seizure of documents and records related to the storage, use, or disposal of the chemical inside the affected tank. Health officials continue to monitor the air and check in the sewer and storm drains. A Minnesota whistleblower claims the state government retaliated after she alerted them to what she described as widespread fraud involving taxpayer-funded programs. Fox's Mike Tobin.
3: Faye Bernstein, a 20-year veteran of the state's Department of Human Services. Faye says she warned her superior starting in 2019 about weak oversight of contracts and grants. As a result, she claims she was sidelined, ostracized, investigated, and slapped with a label.
4: You lived in fear of being called racist, and that is life-changing.
3: In a stunning report accusing Minnesota leaders of turning a blind eye to what a federal prosecutor estimated totaled $9 billion of fraud, the House Oversight Committee says it interviewed nearly 30 whistleblowers. Some claim that after reporting red flags, state investigators took photos of their homes and cars, monitored their phones, and sought to gain personal information about which schools their kids attended.
2: Much of Minnesota's booming Somalian community has been wrapped up in fraud investigations. Another twist in the plot to kidnap Michigan Governor Gretchen Whitmer during the pandemic.
5: The Michigan Court of Appeals has overturned the conviction of Joseph Morrison, one of several people convicted in state or federal court via plea or verdict. In the 2020 Whitmer kidnapping plot, Morrison was sentenced to 10 years in prison on three counts, including providing material support for a terrorist act. The appeals court ruling could have implications for other cases, and for now sends Morrison's case back to a lower court, where prosecutors will determine whether they plan to retry him. Five people were acquitted in the plot that defendants have called a setup by the FBI. Manasso, Fox News.
2: And I'm Ted Lindner. This is Fox News.
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guilty. 35 years in prison for Carmelo Anthony in the murder of Austin Metcalf. The reaction that tells us, unfortunately, about America. With Kirk Schlichter and Nick Sorter on Will Cain Country.

0: Will Kane Country YouTube channel, the Will Kane Facebook page. But always hear if it doesn't fit your schedule by hitting follow at Spotify or on Apple. Tinfoil Pat, Two Days Dan, and America tuning in as the Willisha. Jump into the comments section of YouTube or Facebook and join our conversation today. Not unlike Florida Petty Gal, who's with us almost every day here on Will Kane Country, who, on the subject of Carmelo Anthony and the murder of Austin Metcalf, says, great show today. Was up early enough to watch it live for once. Usually work 10 to 6 a.m. Rarely up, but couldn't sleep. I think it should be very easy guilty verdict based on the definition. He was asked to leave, refused, brought a knife. When did boys stop fist fighting and go to stabbing? Do we know if the jury was allowed to know he'd been suspended for having a knife at school? I think he intentionally wanted this to happen, even if the defense witnesses seemed to help the prosecution. After a guilty verdict and a sentence last night of 35 years, Florida Petty Gal came back on X. Unbelievable. They could have done up to 99 and gave him 35, meaning he could get out in 17 and a half years. Slap in the face of the Metcalf family. Joining us now is also columnist for townhall.com and author. It is Kurt Schlichter as well on Will Kane Country. What's up, Kurt?
1: Hey, good to see you. I'm just enjoying all the great news out there. Like a little bit of justice in Dallas. A little bit. 35 years. It's not nothing.
0: Justice it was, with a guilty verdict. 35 years with the requirement to serve half in the state of Texas means that he will be in jail till at least the age of 34 or 35 for Carmelo Anthony. Let's take a moment and talk about the case and talk about the sentence. And then, Kurt, Pat, Dan, let's talk about the reaction out there. So, Kurt, I think that you're a lawyer. I'm a lawyer. I think the question of guilt or innocence is a non-emotional question. I think it's simply a rational calculation. Weigh evidence and weigh the facts and see if you meet the burden of proof. Overwhelmingly, it was obvious that rational calculation was met in the trial of Carmelo Anthony. Sentencing is less rational. Sentencing is less logical. It is, by its very nature, more emotional. It will play on one's humanity. It will calculate in what you think subjectively is justice. It will ask you, what is the purpose of punishment? And you and I went to law school, Kurt. You learn in law school. There are basically five theories of punishment: deterrence, retribution, rehabilitation, three of the five. And it asks each juror to basically look inside their own soul and decide what is right in this instance. And I will tell you, I don't know. While guilt and innocence is cold, pure logic, sentencing is more difficult. And I don't know what I would have done. And I don't think many of us can, unless we were in that jury room, in that jury box. I don't know, quite honestly. I think that Carmelo Anthony should probably look at this as a gift. 35 years, the potential to be out in 17 and a half. I think he should look at that as a gift, that he did not get life.
1: I think it was at the low end of a reasonable range. I wasn't sitting in the courtroom the whole time. I had, I did watch the case, and I did watch a bunch of people talk about, well, he's got a terrible defense attorney. And it's like, wait a minute. Defense attorney was handed the case he was handed. He didn't create the facts, and there's no special wizardry that's going to turn what's clearly a murder, first or second degree, into an acquittal. So it ain't the lawyer's fault. It's Carmelo Anthony's fault. Those jurors sat in there. They watched everything. They listened to victim impact statement. And 35 years is not nothing. Okay, when if he gets out in 17, that assumes he behaves himself and goes through rehabilitation processes and everything. He will have spent half his life in jail. He will have lost the rest of his teenage years. He will have lost the rest of his 20s. He will have lost most of his 30s. It's not nothing. Does it measure up to what he took? I don't think so. But you have to pick something. The jury said 35 years, so it's 35 years. If they had said 99 years, I wouldn't have had a problem with it.
0: Let's talk about the trial and talk about that defense attorney that you bring up. I think this is there's been so much misinformation about this case. Intentional. There's no other way to explain it than intentional. Yeah. From people like the president of the Next Generation Action Network, Dominique Alexander, who became the family representative for Carmelo Anthony. My algorithm and social media feeds are full of apparently people who passed the bar exam. Reported lawyers. The coverage, Pat, we didn't end up with this clip, but the coverage, I saw it in your production note, Patrick, and I saw too, the coverage on Court TV was abhorrent. It was horrific. Horrific. Kurt, I learned in law school, but even more after law school, it's shocking how some people pass the bar exam. Passing law school, that's different because you have different qualities of law schools out there. I mean, you have law schools that basically are like mail-in certificate type law schools at some level. So I'm not gonna stand here today mouth agape about the fact that you got a law degree. But I don't know how you felt. My buddies and I used to laugh about this. The bar exam in Texas wasn't easy. I mean, we used to compare it to those documentaries on like National Geographic Channel with the gazelles crossing the river, and there's alligators in the river. It's not a question of if a gazelle is going to go down. It's how many and which one. And before the bar exam, we used to sit around like 10 of us and be like, which one of us is going to fail? I mean, it's not nothing is my point. And I look at the stupidity, the sheer freaking unabashed, unvarnished stupidity of some of these lawyers. Court TV, by the way, that's another level. Ones that are being put on TV because you get put on Roland Martin's digital show that 20-30 people are watching. That's another thing. But to get on Court TV, I don't know how these people are getting freaking on TV and getting, licenses to practice law, Kurt.
1: Look, there are a lot of idiots out there. Now, I didn't take the Texas bar. I took the California bar and I waved into Texas. But California bar is reputed to be the hardest bar in the country. I passed the first time. Hillary Clinton failed the D.C. bar, which is the easiest bar in the country. Just want to throw that out there. Kamala Harris also failed the California bar. Michelle Obama failed the bar, too, I believe. But in any case,
0: where?
1: Enough...
0: Where did Michelle Obama fail?
1: I think it was Illinois.
0: Illinois.
1: I don't know. I don't know for sure. I have heard that. I have not double checked that.
0: By the way, just on that note, I passed the bar as well on my first try. I don't really like mocking someone for failing the bar. You may feel differently, Kurt. I think it's hard. It's hard. I know California is considered one of the hardest. You know, they used to mock JFK Jr. for failing. He failed, didn't he fail three times in New York?
1: Yes.
0: I think New York's bar is pretty hard.
1: Well, look.
0: No, failing three times, yeah.
1: You know, is someone like Hillary Clinton, Michelle Obama, and Kamala Harris, who belong to a stratum of the ruling class that looks down its nose at everybody else. I'm going to make fun of them because they are unaccomplished half-wits who bumbled into their current positions through luck or otherwise. And I don't respect them. I despise them. I have nothing but contempt for them.
2: Wasn't there a federal bar, by the way?
1: But you know, when I was I practiced for 30 years and I did a lot of cases, and there are a lot of good lawyers out there. There are a lot of mediocre lawyers out there, and there are an astonishing number of idiots. And you're like, you look at them and you're like, I almost want to help you. It's unethical to help the other side, but I almost want to help you because you're not representing your client very well because you're so amazingly stupid. I think the lawyer who is representing Carmelo Anthony did the best he could. People are making fun of his. Well, maybe he stepped into the knife. Well, you've got a choice. You can say. He was stabbed on purpose. Then you have to go down the road of self-defense, which, of course, Carmelo Anthony could not legally, effectively assert. That leaves you with, it was an accident, it was just a big mistake, and maybe we can get involuntary manslaughter out of this. Remember, a lawyer has a ethical duty to zealously represent his client. When you're a defense attorney in a criminal case, you must do everything you can without violating the ethical rules, like putting on perjury, to challenge the ability of the state to prove its case beyond a reasonable doubt. So I think that's a very important thing to do. This guy, by defending Carmelo Anthony, defended all of us.
0: Let's take a quick break, but continue this breakdown of the trial of Carmelo Anthony, the murder of Austin Metcalf, on Will Cain Country.
3: More Will Cain next.
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0: Welcome back to Will Kane Country. We're still breaking down the trial of Carmelo Anthony for the murder of Austin Metcalf. Some of my friends are criminal defense attorneys, and, you know, I grew up, my dad was an attorney. I went to law school. I feel like I grew up in the legal profession. You know all the arguments, and they're not, and they're real. Like, what you just said, you defend everybody when you defend the worst. I still rib my friends like, yeah, how do you sleep telling yourself that story when you defend some of these guys? And I know the cases that they have to defend. It's all intellectual. Like, it has to be intellectual. It has to be on the big picture. When I said the thing about stupid lawyers, though, I want to say something. I wasn't talking about Carmelo's lawyers. Because here's what, I brought up misinformation. There's misinformation on the right out there that Carmelo was using a public defender, that they had spent all that money that they raised on a house and cars. They may have bought a house and cars. They did not. They had two high-priced defense attorneys. Interestingly, they did have a court-appointed lawyer who my friends tell me was one of the best in North Texas, and they fired him. And they fired him. Yeah.
1: Well, that's dumb.
0: And then... isn't that interesting? They got appointed as a public defender because, you know, that can be random, right?
1: Yes.
0: One of the best. Yes. And fired him and then spent the money on two other guys.
1: Look, a lot of public defenders are very, very good. They do it every day. Now, of course, 99% of the time, their guy's guilty. But, you know, that 1% where, wait a minute, this doesn't add up. You know, you want somebody who's been in a courtroom a lot. Now, like you, I grew up with a mom who was a lawyer. Mom was one of the first female district attorneys in San Mateo County, became a defense attorney, became a judge. So I kind of saw it from all angles watching mom. That's why I went into civil law. My closest brush with criminal law was I got at a big law firm when I was starting out. I got put on the habeas corpus defense, which is a civil defense of a guy who was sentenced to death. So I had to work with the death penalty guys, and they're a trip.
0: Yeah,
1: the least ethical lawyers I've ever seen. They're just awful, and they're very effective, but they're awful, awful people. I remember my mom was.
0: I have a friend in California. I wonder if you've gone against him, who does death penalty work. He's conservative. He's extremely Christian. He does not believe in the death penalty under his Christian beliefs, and he fights against the death penalty in California, which, by the way, pretty effectively, because you guys never use it in California.
1: What do we have, like 700 people on death row? It's disgraceful.
0: Right. But, Kurt, here's to the point of the lawyers for a minute, there's misinformation about the quality of his representation, Carmelo's. But going back to this, the one discrepancy, and this happened on my show yesterday, Donna Rotunno, who is a criminal defense attorney out of New York who represented Harvey Weinstein, and Jonathan Turley, professor of law at George Washington University, both believed they should have put Carmelo Anthony on the stand. My friend, a criminal defense attorney here in Texas, said, no way. The arguments go as follows. My friend is right 99% of the time. You do not put your defendant on the stand. You just don't. They don't do themselves a service. They can't. And my friend Todd Shapiro has been on the show several days in a row on Fox. He's like, and he's 18 years old. He's going to get destroyed by the prosecutor. In the converse, here's what your point you're making, Kurt, that's right, and I believe. The facts were so bad, no lawyer could have done anything. This was not a close call case. The facts and the evidence destroyed Carmelo Anthony. So if you're handed that case as a criminal defense attorney, you're in a no-lose situation, basically. And Rotunno made the argument, there's nothing to lose at this point putting your client on the stand, and no one... but you can actually make anybody believe you thought you were acting in self-defense. Only you have that ability. So if there's any question about his representation, that's it. Should he have taken the stand?
1: I think, I'm a civil defense attorney. My clients always go on the stand. So I'm not afraid of that. My client is always called up. There's no Fifth Amendment in civil cases. So I, in that sense, I just kind of assume my guy's going to be a witness. In Carmelo Anthony's case, I would probably not put him up unless he crossed the Rubicon of understanding you're probably going to get convicted. I'm putting you up on the stand as a Hail Mary to get self-defense or maybe manslaughter, but mostly to get the jury to feel sorry for you when you get up there and say, I'm so sorry this happened. I never wanted it to happen. This is the worst thing that's ever happened. My gosh, I'm so sorry this happened. To get that chance. But you've got to convince your client you're going to get convicted. And I think people had put in his head and his family's head that he had mostly the people you're talking about, right? The bad lawyers out in the media, out in the world, had put in their head that somehow this guy was going to pull off some, Perry Mason moment that was going to have him walk out of the courtroom. And that just wasn't in the cards.
0: Let's take a quick break, but continue this breakdown of the trial of Carmelo Anthony and the murder of Austin Metcalf on Will Kane Country.
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0: Welcome back to Will Kane Country. We're still breaking down the trial of Carmelo Anthony for the murder of Austin Metcalf. Let's talk about the sentencing hearing afterwards. So Austin Metcalf's dad took the stand. The headline reads, he scorched earth on Carmelo Anthony. Demand son's killer look him in the eyes. Here's some of the quotes from that. My son's death destroyed the person I used to be. He does not exist anymore. People think grief is sadness. It's not. It's rage. Pure, unfiltered rage. And then Metcalf slammed his hands on the table. You failed your parents, you failed yourself, and you failed society. You don't belong in this community. A piece of me died with my son, and I'm expected to keep living. You're going to prison. I forgave you the day it happened. I don't forgive what you did. You can't look me in the eye, but you can stab my effing son. I mean, this is the kind of stuff.
1: Damn.
0: Reportedly, Kurt, Carmelo could not. Look, you know, the father, the brother, Austin Metcalf, said something similar about looking him in the eyes and said, eventually your name will be forgotten to Carmelo Anthony. You took someone from me who was supposed to be an uncle, a godfather to my kids. Now I want everything taken from you. Honestly, I don't know how Carmelo Anthony could look anyone in the eye.
2: I think the kid was a moral literate. I blame his parents in large part. He was a bad seed. He was a bad kid who became a bad young man. And he decided it was he decided he was going to steal not just from Austin Metcalf, but from his family and society, something that can never be replaced because he felt like it. And he's got to pay. I think if I was the lawyer, I would work really hard to get Carmelo Anthony to get up on the stand and show beforehand how sorry he was, maybe defang some of that very powerful, powerful testimony. My gosh. I mean, I could just imagine being Carmelo Anthony's lawyer because he knew what was coming down the road. He knew.
3: So, Will, I have a question about somebody in the comments.
0: Yeah, go ahead.
3: They said that if they did the victim impact statements before sentencing, I think Anthony would have gotten a longer sentence. Do they not do the victim impact statements before sentencing?
0: Yes, that
3: that's absurd.
0: What happens is the prosecution and the defense can put on witnesses before sentencing. And I want you to double check me on this. I believe the defense only called Carmelo Anthony's mother. That's the only one that testified on his behalf. Every lawyer I had on the show yesterday was shocked at that. Like, you should put on every friend, every uncle, every cousin, anyone who has something good to say about Carmelo Anthony, you should drag that on forever as they talk about him. But the prosecution, I think, put on nobody. Put on nobody. Double check that, Dan, or whoever can do that really quickly. And so then they go to sentencing. And you're right, Patrick. This all took place after sentencing. Thank you for that correction.
2: Interesting. You Texas criminal procedure. Wow.
0: Yeah. You know, okay. In a moment, we're going to be joined by Nick Sorter. Nick Sorter's an independent journalist who's been up there in Collin County outside the courtroom. There's a lot of horrific videos out there. And Dan, you know, this is the I want to get into this in a moment, but we can start this process here with Kurt. Okay, listen. I start seeing this stuff. First of all, there's the lawyers. You don't have this, do you guys? Do you have Jasmine Crockett, by the way? Do you have that?
3: I wasn't sure what date it was from, so I didn't pull it. So I wanted to make sure
0: okay.
3: I had it.
0: Well, I can paraphrase it because I've watched it more than once this morning. Jasmine Crockett, sitting member of Congress, says that, what is the word she used? The emotional difficulty or the oppressive feeling of being a black woman every day, just existing in the United States, is something that the Metcalfs, even having their son murdered, could never understand. Something to that effect. It is horrible. Horrible. I spent the morning, by the way, Kurt. I spent a little bit just before we came on the show looking up the grounds for censure. Censure at a minimum, you know, and you need 51%. You need a majority in Congress to censure somebody. I mean, there's ethics rules. There's conduct unbecoming a member of Congress. I consider myself a First Amendment absolutist. The stuff I'm seeing said in the wake of this trial really tests me, Kurt. Really tests me. Like, there's this, I said it in passing, there's this lawyer, apparently barred in the state of Texas, who like did an appearance on Roland Martin's basement studio show and said, called it a lynching and called the courthouse a slaughterhouse and said that every witness lied. And I start wondering, okay, I do, against my instinct perhaps, what's the accountability for just pure bullshit? What's the accountability for poison? You are, Jesse Kelly just put this out, I thought he did really well. This is poison. It's poison into the minds of Black Americans. It's poison into our country, okay? Pure, unadulterated poison. And my feeling is if you are part of a professional organization that has some standard requirement for ethics which should include truth-telling, not a disagreement of opinion, but a standard of truth on the facts, you should face some accountability. Jasmine Crockett should face accountability with Congress. Any lawyer in the state of Texas should face accountability with the state bar of Texas.
2: Yeah, I disagree. Jasmine Crockett is answerable to the people of Texas, and she answered. She got beaten by Tallarico, that weird little blasphemous demon who looks like Alfred E. Newman. So people of Texas recognize her moral bankruptcy. As for the lawyer, I don't want the bar to have the power to tell me what I can and can't say. I want society to make that ruling, treat me with disrespect if I come out and say something so transcendently stupid and frankly evil.
0: Let's take a quick break, but continue this breakdown of the trial of Carmelo Anthony and the murder of Austin Metcalf on Will Kane Country.
1: More of Will Kane Country next.
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0: Welcome back to Will Kane Country. We're still breaking down the trial of Carmelo Anthony for the murder of Austin Metcalf. I'm inflamed. I'm impassioned by this crap. And some sober head like you needs to go, no, no, no, we don't want to do that. Because, by the way, there's no more liberal institution than the bars of every state. The legal bar.
1: Oh, they're leftist. Yeah, they're active leftist.
2: Really?
0: And they would...
1: Oh, yeah.
2: I didn't know.
0: Oh,
1: don't even... I mean...
3: Didn't we talk about this on the show?
0: Among the most.
2: I mean, especially here in New York, I'm sure.
1: Oh, yeah, D.C.
0: Even in Texas.
2: Really? In Texas?
0: Every state.
3: Yes.
0: Damn. Yes.
3: We talked about
1: this. There are a lot of very liberal lawyers. Plaintiff lawyers are...
0: Most lawyers.
1: Contributors to Democrats.
0: Yeah.
2: Why do you think that is?
0: There's different kinds of lawyers. Right. And by the way, I mean, there needs to be. My dad was a civil plaintiff's attorney, okay? Almost every civil plaintiff's attorney is a Democrat.
1: Yep.
0: They have to be. Because they sue people, and Republicans push tort reform, and by their own self-interest, they don't want tort reform, okay? So it doesn't matter if they think it's stupid that there's six genders. They're going to vote Democrat because it's self-preservation.
2: And they become politicians.
0: Right? So plaintiff's attorneys are going to be Democrats. Criminal defense attorneys are going to... They may be a little more split, but they're probably majority Democrats. And you know what? I used to joke about this. My dad did, too, because I told you, Kurt, he was a plaintiff's attorney. He's like, these stupid civil defense attorneys, they should be Democrats. My dad was a Democrat in that way only, in no way culturally, in no way in any other way. But he's like, well, these defense attorneys are killing their own business. Don't they understand it takes two of us to make this business work?
1: Well, you know, the lawyer, a great trial lawyer at the civil defense firm I started out with, who put me on that damn death penalty case, I was saying something about, hey, this tort reform stuff's great. He's like, what, are you crazy? Do you want to bankrupt us? You know, we defense guys depend on it, too. I was like, oh, yeah, I guess you're right. Didn't change my view, but I understood where he was coming from. I wasn't a partner then.
0: Right.
1: So what did I care?
0: Oh, yeah. So you were on salary. You were
1: part of
0: the profit-making enterprise. Yeah, you're right. Because all these institutions would have the ability to limit speech would be weaponized and turned on someone that disagrees with them politically in a heartbeat. I know that you're right. I know that you're right, Kurt. But look, okay, let's just do this. Let's dive outside the courtroom for a moment. Okay? Let's listen to some of the crap, that's going on. Dan, this is one of Carmelo Anthony's supporters saying, what's this? It's really funny to see you guys turn this nonsense into the written word. It's really funny to see you translate this nonsense into text.
2: We try very hard. It's very difficult.
0: It says, Carmelo's supporter says, can't walk away no more. Go ahead.
4: What do you want us to do? What do you want us to do at this point? What? I'm lost for words. I don't know what to do. I got five boys. I don't know what. I ain't got nothing to tell them no more. You can't walk away no more.
5: Rest in peace, Trayvon Martin.
0: Tell them not to murder people.
1: Well, don't stab.
2: I don't get that.
1: I mean, you've got five boys. Why are you out? Why aren't you with those five kids saying, you know what? Don't go around stabbing people. Don't go around committing crimes. There. Tell them that.
0: Yeah.
1: That's what you tell them. It's not hard. Millions and millions of people go their whole lives never committing murder. Believe it or not. Your kids can be that.
0: She says, I can't tell them to walk away. That's the exact lesson from this case.
2: Yeah, exactly. Yeah,
0: walk away.
1: Don't start a confrontation. And if you do, walk away. You know, I mean, there's nothing wrong with walking away.
2: I think she's sitting around. They do try to, but then something still happens.
0: That's what that guy said, rest in peace, Trayvon Martin. She's saying, can't walk away, can't stand your ground. Exactly. That's what she's saying.
2: Yeah.
0: By the way, it's not the legal arguments. Issue. No. That's the thing, man. Dan, it may be happening in the comments section as we speak, but here's the deal. It's either an inability or refusal to understand the complications of life, the details of life, aka facts and circumstances, and analyze them as individual cases. It's like this paint by numbers analogy game, right? What about Kyle Rittenhouse? What about this? I still haven't looked into the case of Mr. Chow. Whatever.
2: Gas station
0: they point to other cases. They point they point to other circumstances of a legitimate use of self-defense and say, but it doesn't apply to us, because the facts reveal this was an illegitimate use of self-defense.
1: Yes.
0: That's why your analogy fails. That's why it fails. It's not about the race. It's about the facts. And the facts, it's such an easy case. That's why, by the way, it took about 2.5 hours of deliberation. And by the way, that's why it was a 2.5 day, almost 3 day trial. This wasn't
2: really
0: a complicated
2: fast, right?
0: case.
2: It's
0: really fast.
2: Okay.
0: Let's take a quick break, but continue this breakdown of the trial of Carmelo Anthony, the murder of Austin Metcalf on Will Kane Country.
6: More Will Kane next.
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0: Welcome back to Will Kane Country. We're still breaking down the trial of Carmelo Anthony for the murder of Austin Metcalf. You have this supporter saying this about Austin's twin brother, Hunter Metcalf. Watch this.
1: They should have both been arrested.
2: They should both should have been dead. The birth, both twin brothers. Both of them should have been dead.
0: I mean, she says they should both be dead. You can't tell. There's too much yelling. She says they should both be dead. By the way, joining us now is independent journalist Nick Sorter. Nick, you've been up there in Collin County, right? Is that where you are right now?
3: That's where I am right now. I was supposed to be in your studio, but my low IQ self, I guess I lost too many brain cells yesterday and didn't get the time zone correct. So whatever. That's why I'm doing this from my car in Collin County now.
0: How did you do that? You're in Central Time Zone. You're in the Central Time Zone.
3: Look, it's not their fault, but when the time was given to me in Eastern Time, I didn't do the conversion. So I was going to be in your studio at 12:25 Central, like the show's over at that point. But, you know, you're talking about all the yelling and everything that happened there in that video. That was all day long. I actually made a post about that saying that I wish there was something I could do about audio here, guys, but it's a group of 50 people that are just screaming into the void about nothing. Sometimes I felt like I was having a seizure trying to understand a lot of what was being said, but luckily I made it through.
0: So you've been up there, Nick. You're here with me, our producer, Patrick, and Kurt Schlichter from townhall.com. And here's the question, okay? And I mean, look, I've covered this case for a year. It hit home for me on a number of levels. It's 20 miles away in a town that I spend a lot of time in. I had a son, honestly, the exact same age as Austin. He's now 18. He was then 17 when Austin was murdered. So just so many details of this make it emotionally connective tissue for me. What I'm getting at there is it's in my algorithm, and I'm very aware of my algorithm and how it paints my perception of reality. You know, we all know that. It's going to keep giving you more of what you read. And I've been trying to figure out, Nick, how big this group of people is, how representative, and the types of things that are being said, how significant it is out there, bluntly, in Black America. So let's talk about what you saw out there. Is it the same group of 50 people?

0: is their leader. He becomes the spokesperson for Carmelo Anthony. He's the one that lies. He's the one that kicks Jeff Metcalf out of the press conference in the days after Austin is murdered. He, as has been reported, has received money, not a lot, I think 20 grand, from the Tides Foundation. George Soros, I don't remember when the donation was made, but he definitely has received those kind of donations in the past. And we know that Carmelo Anthony raised something like $600,000. So you take this very loud group of people physically represented outside the courthouse, and then they meet some level of success, not on the streets of America, but online. Nick, thanks for jumping on Zoom from the car, and thanks for the work up there in Frisco. It's good to talk to you. Thank you.
1: No, thank you guys for having me on. Appreciate it.
0: All right, Kurt, good to see you. Thanks for hanging out so long with us today, Kurt. Invaluable legal and cultural analysis. Kurt Schlichter from townhall.com. Thank you, Kurt.
2: Thanks for having me.
0: The trial of Carmelo Anthony and the murder of Austin Metcalf. This has been a special episode of Will Kane Country. We appreciate you being with us. Make sure you share with your friends. Follow us on Spotify or Apple, and we'll see you again next time.

0: research suggests adults should not have more than one alcoholic drink a day. But kids can have as many as they want. That's,
1: okay.
0: Yeah.
1: I thought you were serious there for a minute. One alcoholic beverage?
0: Yeah, well.
1: One really big one? One, you know, that's why my wine glass is like the size of a Southerner's tea glass.
0: I do like tea.
1: Oh, do you?
0: Yeah, tea's good.
1: Yeah, sweet or unsweet?
0: Well, I'm an unsweet guy, but I wouldn't say no to a
1: lemon,
0: sweet
1: lemon, no lemon.
0: Lemon, definitely.
1: Oh, definitely lemon.
0: Yeah, yeah, absolutely.
1: Gotta have some lemon in there.
0: Filmmaker Spike Lee is warning ICE agents to avoid the Knicks parade if they win the NBA Finals. Why? What's he going to do?
1: Yeah, Spike isn't going to do anything.
0: What, are you going to fight the ICE agents?
1: Have you seen him? I saw him at the game on Monday. He just looks like a tiny little clown of a man.
0: Yeah, and he wears silly outfits, and you know, he's as bizarre as he's ever been.
1: That is one of the things about watching basketball. I don't watch the game, obviously, but I watch the pregame where they do spotlight some of the celebrities in the crowd. In New York and L.A., they love to just go, you know, take the cameraman and just highlight many of the big celebrity names that are attending the game that day.
0: Huh.
1: Yeah, it's so much fun.
0: Are we still suspicious of the vaccines or whatever?
1: Oh, God, yeah, more now than ever.
0: When a young person suddenly falls over and dies, or is that window of...
1: Well, that stopped happening, didn't it?
0: Well, no, it happened again.
1: Oh.
2: And now, it's time again for another edition of Medical Coincidences.
1: I thought we'd quit doing this.
0: No, it happened again.
1: Well, we'll have to drag our sponsor back out then. Haywood Harvest says they would like to sponsor this portion of the program, even though they don't think you should be taking things that are harmful to you. Haywood Harvest has some things that are actually really helpful.
0: You know what's great about HeywoodHarvest.com is it's legal everywhere in America, thanks to our president signing the Farm Act.
1: That's a good man right there.
0: And if you use the promo code WANDJ, WANDJ, you save the most money.
1: Wand.
0: Yeah.
1: Yeah, WANDJ.
0: So do that.
1: All right, Dan.
0: Today we take you to the University of Kentucky, where they have just released a statement reporting that a freshman football player, Nicholas Happy Smith, has mysteriously passed away at age 20.
1: Oh, no. Ain't so happy now, huh?
0: The young player was found dead around 10 a.m. in his dorm room. No cause of death has yet been released.
1: Ooh, that's not good.
0: School officials say no foul play is suspected. He was majoring in community leadership and development, so it sounds like he was really depending on the NFL to call at some point.
3: Yeah, I think that was just something to get him to college.
0: Yeah. He would often went by the nickname Happy, but said he preferred to be called Big Hap.
1: Oh, Big Hap.
0: Yeah.
1: Well, you know, life is short. What is it they said in that movie you like?
3: It ain't a movie, it's a miniseries, and it's called Lonesome Dove.
1: That was actually Kenny about a movie that he liked, that he quoted.
0: Ferris Bueller's Day Off.
1: That's the one. If you don't look around every now and then, you know.
0: You might miss it, yeah.
3: Now, the quote is, life is short, shorter for some than others.
0: I think we're talking about two different things, Billy.
1: Yeah, obviously.
0: Your point is still valid here, actually, given the context of the news.
3: Says you.
0: Anyways, Happy had offers to play football for Georgia Tech and Georgia Southern before committing to the Kentucky Wildcats. He had six siblings. He is survived by all of them, as well as his parents. Very sad news.
1: Six siblings. Wow. Mom and Dad were really fond of each other, huh?
0: Yeah. You know what? I like that.
1: Sure. Yeah. Well, why wouldn't you?
0: Sure. You know, you like to see that.
3: Speaking of Georgia, you mentioned Georgia, and somebody had already emailed after the sports reports that y'all talked about softball all the time. We don't talk about it all the time. But how come you haven't mentioned the Baseball World Series yet? Well, it's not Friday, is it?
0: No, it's in October.
3: It starts Friday.
0: Oh, college. I'm sorry. I don't know why I thought.
3: The college World Series. You're right. October for the pros. yeah, whatever. But Georgia is one of the eight teams going into Omaha starting Friday for the World Series playoffs.
0: Playoffs.
3: Thank you very much. You got Georgia and Texas, Alabama and Oklahoma. That sounds like some SEC teams right there. And then you got North Carolina and Ole Miss. Look at that again. And then West Virginia and Troy. Yeah, that's right. There's some new faces in the College World Series now. And not a lot of the old faces, like the teams that was there last year. Where LSU at now? No. Down to eight teams, and that's going to be decided over the next, you know, week and a half or so in Omaha. That's where they do it every year. Just like with the softball, they do that every year in Oklahoma. Everybody say, well, they're cheating because they're doing it in Oklahoma. That's not Oklahoma home court or home field. Oklahoma home field is Norman, not Oklahoma City, all right?
0: Who's that quarterback that used to always say Omaha? Who is that?
1: That was Peyton Manning.
0: Yeah, that was fun when he did that, wasn't it?
1: Why did he do that?
0: Yeah, it was always cool, yeah.
1: Yeah, still nobody knows.
0: Nobody really knows, no.
3: Omaha!
0: Omaha! That was great, yeah. Why don't you talk about that, Mr. O?
3: Yeah, I forgot about that. But yeah. Now you did, so I don't need to.
0: Yeah, that's what I do, you know. I'm here to help you. I got your back.
1: That's what you do.
0: Yeah, you know, when you start talking about stuff people don't know about, I bring them back in.
1: Well, the bad news for the College World Series for baseball is that their opening games are this Friday night. Nobody's going to be watching that. We're all going to be at the House of Blues, right?
0: Well, this Friday night, we do have a comedy show at the House of Blues. It's very exciting. And
3: maybe you could put the game on a TV over the bar without the sound on or something.
0: Probably not going to do that. No.
3: Probably not.
0: Sorry, no.
3: Probably not going to do that.
0: No, but every table is sold for that. The only thing that's still available is some standing room only in the back of the club. And we're discouraging people from buying those tickets. So we've just been telling people that it's sold out.
1: Well, if they buy the standing room only tickets, you're afraid they're going to get drunk and surly. And then you don't need that at a professional comedy show where people need to be quiet and reserved so we can enjoy it.
0: It's not a lot of fun for a listening room kind of an event, whether you're talking about music or comedy. Standing room only. But it's okay. Somebody might enjoy. If you already bought those tickets, I'm not trying to crap on your tickets. But it's the reason why we told people a few days ago the show was sold out, even though it's technically not.
1: Technically.
0: There's tickets left in the standing room area.
3: And wouldn't you imagine most of our listeners, a lot of our listeners, need to sit down at some point? It's going to be a long night.
0: It's a comedy show. You're not going to be dancing. Don't you want to order nachos and get a cocktail?
1: Right.
0: And
1: now, at the House of Blues, the floor is usually open for standing.
0: Right.
1: All the way up to the stage. And I've done it myself many times. But that's for music. It's when you're up and on your feet and you want to move. You want to feel the energy of the crowd. Sitting down's better for comedy show. So Friday
0: vastly
1: night,
0: better.
1: We'll look for you there at the House of Blues.
0: There are some comedians who only do standing room only rock clubs, and some of them are great comedians. You'd probably love that, but that's not really what this is. We want people to be able to sit if that's what they prefer.
3: And have a beverage of some kind, perhaps.
0: That's the best part of stand up is
3: there
0: having a cocktail. Jokes are funnier when you're a little lit, you know?
1: When you are or the audience is?
0: I don't generally get messed up before I go on stage because I want the audience to enjoy themselves. I feel like me being in touch with all my faculty is better for the show.
1: Okay. Well, let's try it both ways.
0: People are always disappointed to find out I don't get messed up like I used to.
3: Yeah, that is. You had a thing going. That was your thing. And now you left it behind. It's like Superman stops wearing the cape. You know, it's like, who is that guy? Oh, he looks familiar. Put a cape on him. Oh, yeah, Superman. They don't know you now.
0: I think it was charming in my 20s. It was like, wow, he's rowdy. And then in my 30s, people thought, oh, he still drinks and smokes and stuff.
1: Oh, he's slow growing up.
0: But then, Matt, your 40s, just, calm down, buddy.
1: Hmm.
0: You know, drink a glass of juice once in a while. Jeez.
3: Of who?
0: Juice. Juice.
3: Oh, gotcha.
0: Yeah, what'd you think I said?
3: Never mind.
0: Fun.
3: I didn't hear you.
0: Did you think this was an Israel thing?
3: We probably need the crawl at the bottom of your screen on the radio.
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0: When I sit for a long time and I listen to the neocons talk about why we got to get behind Israel, it makes me very skeptical if we should get behind Israel.
1: But right.
0: But then when I sit and I listen to the anti-Zionists, the Groypers, talk about why Israel is bad or the Jews are bad, it makes me think we should support Israel.
1: Right.
0: The people, the worst... Yeah. The worst advocates for these causes is the ones that they have, you know?
1: Exactly. Mm-hmm. Yeah, they are trying to make a point. It ends up making you go the other direction most of the time.
0: I used to really like Tucker Carlson.
1: I know.
0: Back when he was on Fox News, I thought he was amazing. And somebody put this montage together of what he's been up to lately. Because, I watched him on Fox News. He went off, he did his podcast, and I just don't have time to watch everything.
1: And it's not just... handy. It's not just right there at the remote control. Boom, click, it's on TV. No. You gotta look for him more.
0: Yeah, I get it. That we're out there too on the internet. There's a lot of things out there, so I get it. His confusion about everything.
2: America's supporting Israel because it's an ally.
3: I don't even know what those words mean. You know, a Jewish state. So whatever that means.
4: The Jews, whatever that means.
5: Islamic Jihad, whatever that is.
6: Hezbollah!
7: Whatever that is, Zionism, whatever that is,
8: the right, whatever that means.
7: The right, whatever that is.
8: The right, whatever that is.
9: Conservative movement, whatever that is.
8: Conservatives, wow. Whatever that
0: here's,
8: is.
0: Here's the problem. So then you turn off Tucker Carlson, you put on Ben Shapiro for 20 minutes.
1: Who?
0: Ben Shapiro.
1: Whatever that is.
0: Exactly.
1: I don't know what that is.
0: But you listen to Ben Shapiro talk about why it's so important to get behind Israel, and I have the same reaction to that.
10: Do you think that's because his name is Shapiro?
0: Well.
10: Maybe something to that. I don't know.
0: Doesn't Shapiro, of all the Jew names, doesn't it sound like it should be Italian?
1: Of all the Jewish names.
0: That's what I meant. Yeah. Ayatollah is like that, too. If you didn't know what the Ayatollah was, wouldn't you think I was talking about...
1: Ayatollah, you not to go there. Huh?
0: Right, it's an Italian mob boss. Yeah, Vinny Ayatollah.
1: I tried to tell you.
0: Careful about that.
1: Well, we got some good news for a change here in the email from a proud grandpa. Grandpa Willie.
0: Uh-huh.
1: He said, boys, I'd just like y'all to know my lifelong listener of a son, Arthur. I think he means listening to us.
0: Probably not
1: him, because kids don't listen to their parents, you know.
0: No.
1: Until they get old enough to realize they were right all along. Anyway, Arthur, his son, and his gal, Caitlin, who is recently converted to being a listener now, in the process of bringing a little Josephine Claire into this crazy world this morning.
11: Oh, she's having a baby.
1: Yeah, well, he didn't want to just say she's having a baby. He wanted to write, you know, they're bringing a new young life forward. Josephine Claire, by the way, Claire, name, middle name from Lonesome Dove. Good man, Willie. Good man, Arthur. That's right. She has been listening to y'all show every morning inside Mama's tummy, and they want her to hear your soothing voices. As soon as she stops crying after, you know, the doctor spanks her on the ass and brings her to life, so to speak.
0: Isn't that kind of offensive, though, that they're making the woman have the baby?
1: I know. They're old school, I guess, you know. He said, I can't think of a better way for her to begin life on this planet than getting to hear the Walton Johnson show without it being muffled.
0: Sure.
1: By, you know, mama, you know, surrounding it with life-giving care.
0: That's one of the best ways to hear the show. If you've never...
1: Unmuffled?
0: Yeah, well, no, muffled is...
1: Oh.
0: Yeah.
1: Stick your head up in something, and then you can have it muffled, too.
0: Press your head in between two large breasts and put the show on and listen that way.
1: Well, I don't know if there's a timeline for the birth or if they're just waiting on nature to take its course. You know, you can unzip them and pull them out of there, but you can also just wait for the regular exit. But happy birth day. To Josephine Claire and the whole darn family over there from Grandpa Willie on down.
0: Grandpa Willie seems like a cool guy.
1: He's pretty proud of his granddaughter. I can't say he's a blaming. Good for you, man. Proud of you.
0: I bet Grandpa Willie makes a good old-fashioned.
1: You think?
0: I mean, just with a name like that.
1: Sound like a bartender to you?
0: No, just, you know, he's a guy like that, probably figured out how to make an old-fashioned. Or like an omelet or something. I bet he, you know, probably... Grills a good steak.
1: Well, oh, you know he grills a good steak.
0: Obviously.
1: Hell yeah.
0: Yeah, you know.
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12: And now, the Walton and Johnson Show presents Gay for Space.
0: And it's brought to you by
1: Get the Tea. 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
0: Love it.
1: Go to getthetea.com, and don't forget the promo code WJ saves you some money.
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10: They happen to have a sale going on right now, but take advantage of all the good stuff they got for you, the supplements and whatnot.
0: Get you some pine bark extract.
1: Oh, that's so good for you right now.
0: All right, ladies and gentlemen, America is back in space, leading the charge to the moon again.
1: We just did that. We went up there, circled around, made a U-turn, came right back.
0: Artemis 2 succeeded, the first crew lunar flyby in over 50 years, proving our SLS rocket and Orion spacecraft can handle deep space, deep penetrating space. Deep into space.
1: Ooh.
0: So the question is, what's next? NASA has just announced.
1: Let me guess. Can I guess?
0: Yeah, go ahead.
1: I'm going to just take a bold stand here. I'm going to go with Artemis 3.
0: Winner, winner, chicken dinner. You nailed it, my man.
1: How does he do it? Right after two.
0: We're bringing back some classics. Veteran astronaut Randy Bresnik's going to be there. Frank Rubio's
1: going to be there. Why didn't you just say so? He's got this.
0: Plus some new international partners. We're getting Italy into this.
1: Italy.
0: We're going to have some Italian baddies up there.
1: Girls or boys?
0: Girls, hopefully.
1: Really?
0: Yeah, that should be interesting.
1: Italy's got that hot lady that's the president or something over there, whatever they got.
0: Prime
1: Minister?
0: The Prime Minister, yeah. Yeah, she's great. I like her.
1: Yeah. And I think she's kind of hot on Trump, too.
0: Do you think so?
1: Yeah. Is that the same one that saved Biden?
0: Yeah, that's Georgia Maloney.
1: Yeah, she kind of rounded him up and brought him back to the herd, or he would have just wandered off into the zeitgeist.
0: Well, they kind of consider her to be like the Italian Trump.
1: Mm-hmm.
0: But whatever that means by Italian standards. Anyway, private sector powerhouses like Elon Musk, SpaceX, and Jeff Bezos' Blue Origin are delivering lunar landers, slashing costs compared to the old government slow Apollo ones.
1: Hell yeah.
0: Accelerating timelines, billionaire entrepreneurs delivering for America. My friends, this isn't just science. This is about national pride, securing the moon's resources, inspiring the next generation of American engineers, and showing the world that America will kick your ass while we crush a beer can on our head.
1: Yeah, we'll do all that. But what are the moon's resources?
0: It's like natural minerals and stuff.
1: What kind?
0: There's all kinds of stuff up there.
1: And they're not rare earth minerals, obviously, because it's not Earth. They are rare moon minerals?
0: Are you really going to make me do this to you on the radio, right?
1: You read an article that included the words of what we just talked about.
0: All right, well, since you asked, to sit down and get out a pen, young man.
1: I am sitting.
0: The moon is loaded with over 1 million tons of helium-3 deposited by solar wind, rare on Earth but abundant on the moon.
1: Helium, is it contained in tanks?
0: No,
1: it's just floating around.
0: It's a rare earth mineral.
1: Helium.
0: It's a rare moon mineral.
1: Moon. Is it in a rock?
0: They've also got titanium,
1: iron.
0: No, but
1: it is in Iran.
0: What? Yeah, what are you talking about?
1: He asked if it was in Iraq.
0: No, it's...
1: No, a rock, like a mineral.
0: Yeah,
1: Y'all don't know anything, do you?
0: They're massive deposits in the moon's atmosphere, the lunar atmosphere, or in the surface of the moon, I mean.
1: Underneath the surface.
0: Exactly. There. They've got titanium, they've got iron, they've got aluminum, they've got magnesium.
1: And we're just going to run up there, drill a bunch of wells, dig some, you know, mines, and bring all that stuff back?
0: Well, yeah, eventually.
1: Oh.
0: Hell yeah, we're going to do it. We're USA.
1: If we don't, the Somalians will run up there and steal it all.
0: Yeah, you want the China to get it?
1: You're going to get into trouble.
0: Well,
1: they've been stealing stuff. That's kind of, you know, tell them to stop it and I'll stop.
0: Look,
1: stop
0: I'm
1: stealing
0: not the,
1: stuff and I'll stop complaining about it.
0: I'm not the one that told these Somalians to steal everything.
1: No, me either.
0: Anyway,
1: we tried to tell them not to.
0: While China's racing to grab these resources, U.S. leadership, through the Artemis Accord, sets the rules for peaceful American-led mining. Elon Musk's SpaceX makes transport affordable. Jeff Bezos' Blue Origin developing landers. And NASA coordinating the whole thing, creating jobs, national security advantages, trillions in long-term value. I don't know why you're such a hater, Mr. Kenneth.
10: Yeah, that ain't right to be media hating on like trillions, man. We got trillions coming. Yeah. Everybody get excited.
0: Yeah, and this is about America winning.
11: Okay, I'm excited.
0: Thank you.
11: When do I get my trillions?
0: You're not going to get trillions, but
11: I'm not so excited.
0: You will benefit off the economy. The people that will be profiting off of this might come in and get their hair cut at the Head Shed in Montrose.
11: Oh, I got chills.
0: See?
11: Yeah.
0: Now I made it about you. You feel better, don't you?
11: No, that is important.
0: Yeah.
11: Every news story should be made about me.
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0: probably what ruined it, Dan.
1: I like money.
0: Yeah, well, you shouldn't have been bragging about what you bought in the stock market this week, Dan, because I think you messed it all up for everybody.
1: I didn't brag about it. I said I bought a few stocks when the market was tumbling.
0: Yeah, and you started naming. Yeah, man, I went in there and I bought me some of this and I bought me some of that. And now most of the stocks you just named have all plummeted.
1: Yeah.
2: Oh, no. Plummeted?
1: By $3. Yeah, I bought Microsoft. I lost $3.
0: How's your NVIDIA doing?
1: I'm going to guess not good since you brought it up.
0: Well, the stock market today, Dow, S&P, NASDAQ, everything opened down between Trump and them Iranian problems. And then they name NVIDIA or NVIDIA. It aggravates the hell out of people if you say, and it's both ways. Yeah. Some people say you're supposed to say NVIDIA. And some people say you're supposed to say NVIDIA. And both are wrong according to the other side. So that's how it worked.
1: Well, I'm not sure which is the right, but I'll just ask a black man and hopefully he'll tell me.
0: Yeah, we'll tell you all that.
1: Yeah.
0: And some mobile size.
1: Absolutely.
0: Oh, and Micron. Micron's one of them that's been mentioned as being a downer today. After it skyrocketed in the last 6 months, Micron in the last 6 months have gone up $650 a share.
1: That's a lot to go up.
0: That's a lot just since December, basically. I mean, if you want to go year out, pretty much the same thing.
1: Okay.
0: $600 up in the last year. So, might be a little overpriced right now. Micron be down a little bit today. Just $26. That ain't so bad. That's 2.5%, give or take. So, yeah, stocks like that. And all the ones Kenny said he bought. The minute you brag about buying something on the radio, somebody's going to go tear it down for you. That's just how the world works.
1: Oh, I expected it. Yeah, I lost dozens of dollars off that.
2: But yeah, that's upsetting, isn't it?
1: But I like money.
2: That means you're not going to be able to retire by the weekend.
1: No, probably
2: have to keep working.
1: Probably got to keep doing this radio show.
2: Yeah.
1: Good for us, though, you know.
2: Gives us good news because the rest of us feel like we probably need to keep doing it, too.
1: Yeah, I didn't have anything else to do, you know. Figure we keep doing this, that'll be fun.
2: So much stabbing in the news. You know what I think happened? The Democrats and the news media, all the same people, basically, have had us so busy focused on gun control for so many years, we totally forgot about knife control.
1: Yeah.
2: And now you see, what do they say, you reap what you harvest or something like that.
1: Exactly. That's exactly what they say.
2: Okay, yeah, that's right.
1: Yeah, let him go, yeah.
2: What?
1: A taco truck called TNT Tacos exploded in Tennessee.
2: Was it Tanya Tucker's new business?
1: No, I don't think it was anything to do with her, no. But if this shocks you, don't ask what fat couples do just thinking about In-N-Out.
2: Oh, God. Now you've just ruined a hamburger chain.
1: Have I? Well, yes. Well, they already have the worst fries.
2: Yeah, they do. What do they call them? Demon fries or something?
1: Monster, animal, something like that.
2: Animal.
1: If they're not good all by themselves, then they're not good. Anything's good when you cover it with toppings. You know?
2: Toppings and dipping sauce. Don't forget, we like to have that too. Jim emailed us at waltonjohnson.com, and I think Jim's one of those guys that he like us, he thinks outside the box. We probably would have come up with this eventually, but he beat us to it. Jim said you guys were talking about exploiting the moon's resources.
1: Hell yeah, those are our resources.
2: Go up there and get all that stuff and bring it back to Earth.
1: Dibs.
2: But here's Jim's point. We need to offset or counter the exploitation of the moon's resources by then sending any of our, undesirable commodities to the moon.
1: Hmm.
2: See, things we don't want here, send it to the moon. And things that are on the moon that we want, bring it back to Earth. If we don't, the moon might flip over and then the dark side would be facing us.
1: And then that Pink Floyd song would come to life.
0: Yeah, nobody wants the dark side. Is that how that works?
1: Well, we've been told that's the bad side. I'm just telling you what I heard.
2: I've got a list started already of things we can ship to the moon.
1: Really?
2: You want to see it?
1: I can't wait to look at it, yeah.
2: Don't post that. Please.
1: A couple guys in L.A. thought it would be funny to hit golf balls into traffic and buildings downtown.
2: Oh, that sounds hilarious.
1: People on the internet actually were able to track them down quite quickly because you know how the internet's good at that. But it's not clear if Los Angeles Police Department or local government officials will do anything about it because it's L.A.
2: Right.
1: Anyway, here's an audio recording of them smacking the balls. This is a little bit of
2: ball smacking on the radio.
1: Yeah. It's not working.
2: Well, would you like me to...
1: Oh, there we go.
2: Ouch.
1: Yeah.
2: Oh, what? He got all of that one. Did you see it? He got all of that one, man.
1: Always a smart idea is to record yourself committing crimes.
2: Oh, sure.
1: That's the best thing to do.
0: One of my favorites is still them brothers sitting at the booth at Burger King. And they got all their rings up, you know, and they grinning and they smiling. And somebody videoing, one of the cats is videoing the rest of them. And they fanning out their Benjamins, you know. They look at all these Benjamins, yeah. And they just basically bragging about the fact they just went out and robbed a bunch of places and got a bunch of money.
1: A contractor's truck.
0: And then the next thing you know, the police show up at the Burger King.
1: The part of the reason why I think the specific incident you're talking about was so funny, they called themselves the Money Squad.
2: Yeah.
1: And they were recording themselves on the iPad they just stole.
0: That's right.
1: Which was uploading all the content to the iCloud account of the guy who owned the iPad.
2: Between the fact that they were uploading it to something that he could use and share, they also had that Find My Phone app, which, you know, will also find your iPad.
1: Sure.
2: So they could track them down with that.
1: Not the smartest move.
2: Right where they were sitting.
1: Yeah, not exactly brilliant.
0: Well, what y'all say, criminals is stupid. The ones we catch is stupid anyway. Now, how many criminals out there we ain't caught? That's the ones that ain't stupid.
1: How many?
0: We don't know, do we?
1: We don't know.
2: We don't know what we don't know.
1: We don't know. Inflation is red hot right now. CPI rising 4.2%.
2: That's the other thing they said was supposed to be making the stock market messed up. It's that CPI thing.
1: Sure.
2: I didn't know what that meant.
1: Well, despite the high prices, travelers are adjusting rather than canceling their vacation plans. New data shows that 63% of U.S. travelers are prioritizing domestic trips this summer.
2: Is it a staycation? Remember that thing came out a while back? Staycation. Yeah. You can't afford to travel, so we're going to make it sound like a positive thing.
1: Yeah, it's a good question. Would you like to check in on what some of the possibilities are for travel?
2: I would.
1: All right, let's listen.
3: 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If you'd like to travel to a flyover state you'd usually never visit, press 1 for Oklahoma. If you're a middle-aged man who will watch anything with Kevin Costner in a cowboy hat, press 2 for Montana.
0: Hell
3: interested
0: yeah.
3: In getting shot at a Waffle House? Press 4 for Texas. If you'd like to see mullets grow in their natural environment, press 5 for Arkansas.
1: I'd go.
3: Want to gamble away your life savings in 140-degree heat? 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
1: I knew it. I knew that was
3: and if you're interested in getting a DUI on a pontoon boat, press 7 for Florida.
2: Ooh.
3: Thank you for calling the Domestic Travel Hotline, where every destination is somebody else's witness protection program.
2: Do you like those pontoon boats? They're very slow and steady, not so dangerous.
1: Good for drinking.
2: Yeah, yeah. Good for like family reunions and that sort of thing. Some people like the fast speed boats that just drive around the lake without any rules. Some people like a little more calm and staid environment when they're on the water.
1: Well, sometimes it's nice to have a variety of things. You know, you get on a jet ski, you get on the pontoon, maybe you go sit on the beach. So, you know, it's not like you just could do one.
0: No, this America.
1: Yeah.
0: You can do it all.
1: I like America no matter how flawed it is.
2: Yeah.
1: No matter how corrupt the politicians are. Because we've got a lot of boating and aquatic options.
0: Amen.
1: Hell yeah, we do.
4: 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I think about this a lot.
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0: Is this what I think it is? Is this exciting news about Ted Lasso?
1: No, I was going to talk about how nobody's buying tickets for the USA, Team USA World Cup first game.
0: Well, I know we read a police officer's report earlier this week saying that despite all of the worldwide publicity and supposed excitement about the FIFA World Cup, he said here locally in Houston, the hotel rooms are not filled up. The restaurants are not overburdened with reservations. It doesn't look like it's going to be that much of a success.
1: And it appears to be that way in other cities as well. The U.S. men's national soccer team opens the FIFA World Cup campaign against Paraguay on Friday. And it looks like tickets are still on sale for this. You could, if you want to go, they've got them.
2: Just, well, y'all know what this is, right? This World Cup this year in America is the way that the world is going to be, I wouldn't say forcing, let's say enticing America to get with the program and start enjoying soccer. All right? You people don't enjoy soccer near enough. The rest of the world look at you and they say, what's wrong with the USA? They can't get behind some soccer. So this year may be what they call a lost leader. They're going to force the games on you and you ain't going to like it. But then after the World Cup is over, you're going to sit there with regret all over your face. Say, damn, that World Cup was off the chain. I should have got into it. And next time they have the World Cup, then the USA is going to be like all fired up.
1: I feel like this is another time for...
0: Or not. Maybe not.
1: Of course, but maybe.
0: But maybe what?
1: Of course we should get fired up about the World Cup. Of course, it's the international most popular sport. Of course, everybody loves it. But maybe the only reason why soccer is popular in Kenya is because they're too poor to be able to afford football equipment.
2: Well, that is the other way to look at it. You know, a lot of the poor countries around the world, what they call the banana republic, the third world nations, you know, the old navies, no, wait, that's a clothing store, too. Banana Republic. Anyway.
1: Yeah, that's true. I mean,
2: yeah.
1: They're both owned by The Gap.
2: They're so poor, you know, they'll play soccer with an unexploded artillery shell.
1: Sure.
2: You know, or anything like that. A human head that come rolling out onto the field. You know, they'll kick it around, man.
1: I was in Orange, Texas recently doing a comedy show.
0: You almost said that with pride.
1: Well, wasn't ashamed to be there.
0: You don't hear that every day, though.
1: And we were sitting around on the steps of the theater waiting for them to get set up.
0: You was locked out?
1: No, we just didn't have anything to do, so we were hanging out. We got there a little early. We always show up early.
0: What were the other people doing?
1: The doors hadn't even opened yet. We got there early. We set up the merch table. We went outside, and we just sat there.
0: Wait, you went outside?
1: Yeah.
0: After you set up the merch table.
1: Why is this confusing?
0: Because you said the doors weren't open yet. How'd you get inside to set up the merch table and then go outside?
1: That's a colloquialism in the industry we use to describe the doors open to the general public.
0: Accurate at all. That's why I'm questioning it, because it's misleading.
1: When you say the doors aren't open yet for a comedy show, means the general public isn't been invited in yet.
0: Ooh, but y'all are special.
1: Well, yeah, because we were the entertainers.
0: Exactly.
1: Why is this confusing?
0: It's not.
1: I haven't even gotten to the point of the story yet.
0: I like to be clear. When one broadcasts to a large audience, one's goal should be to be clear in your verbiage. Am I right?
1: Okay. We were in Orange, Texas recently, and it was early, so the show hadn't started yet, and the public hadn't showed up for the event.
0: Sure.
1: So we're sitting around out front, and I watched as three or four young kids. Two white kids, a black kid, and a Hispanic.
0: That's four.
1: Come walking out of the nearby neighborhood to the big field out in front of the theater. And they had with them a baseball and a stick and enough mitts for whoever wasn't batting at the time to go out and catch the ball.
0: Okay.
1: And it occurred to me, these kids are never going to have to play soccer.
0: No.
1: Because their family had just enough money to not play soccer.
0: They had a bat.
1: Right. Yeah. And a ball and three mitts. And soccer is just a ball. That's for poor people.
0: That's it.
1: Right?
0: But not even a ball all the time. You could just, you know, wad up a bunch of horse hair or human hair for that matter and turn it into a ball. You could use a grapefruit or, like he said, a human head.
1: Yeah.
0: They used to do that a long time ago.
1: The better the economy for the host nation, the more convoluted the sport is. You know, you go to like Scandinavia. What are they doing up there? Hockey, right? But then it's not even just hockey. They're like bobsledding.
2: Oh, well, yeah, they're doing all kinds of stuff.
1: That costs thousands of dollars.
0: Well, that all started because they had to travel, and it's always covered in snow, so they had to figure out how to travel in snow. And then they took the traveling to into a sport. I can get there faster than you. No, I can get there faster than you. Well, let's see. And then it turns into a race.
1: Sure, but Yay. Then compare that to Uganda. What's Uganda got?
0: Not a lot of snow.
1: There's nothing to do. You just, if you have a ball, that's the best it's going to get for you. Go stand out in the middle of the desert over there, kick that ball around.
2: If you have a machete, you can run the country. You know, I mean, you could. You could make an effort at it, at least. I'm not saying everybody with a machete get to be in charge, but somebody with a machete do.
1: Yeah.
2: And that could be you.
1: Could be you, ladies and gentlemen.
0: Mm-hmm.
1: Here in America, we might think things are bad right now, but apparently in the communities where people like Carmelo Anthony's family live, they're doing what's called a prom send-off. Parents and teenagers are spending thousands of dollars. Some families are turning a pre-prom tradition into a celebration all its own. They set up with like a red carpet, balloons. So when the kids go off to the prom, you know, they're not, it's not just them getting in a limo. Now they've got a backdrop.
0: It's sort of, I mean, just at first glance, it kind of looks like they got the Mardi Gras Indians out to celebrate prom.
1: It's a lot like that. Yeah.
0: It's very colorful.
1: Prom send-offs are when the family and families and friends get gathered together to celebrate the kids going to prom. Lakia Gartai, a student at Pensbury High School in Fairless Hills, a Philadelphia suburb, says her family spent thousands of dollars, $3,000 on a gown custom made by a celebrity fashion designer. Another one, Lanice Gartai, said she spent $6,000. They rented a Lamborghini.
0: You can't get many people in that.
1: No, two kids, yeah.
0: Mm.
1: It's definitely a celebration. They say it's a big deal. Boy, they're spending a lot of money. Sometimes they'll hire performers like John Mayer, DJ Pauly D.
2: You know, the community need to look at this and maybe regulate themselves a little bit, because if the word gets out that the folks in the community have $6,000 to spend on a prom party, they might start cutting back on some of that EBT.
1: Or getting a better lawyer for their kid. You know?
0: What about that one lady that said right outside of the Carmelo guy Anthony's the sentencing yesterday, she was out screaming and hollering, and she said she has 5 sons. This
3: what
0: woman.
3: What do you want us to do?
0: What are we gonna do?
3: What do you want us to do at this point? What? I'm lost for words. I don't know what to do. I got 5 boys. I don't know what. I ain't got nothing to tell them no more.
1: And you know, one of my 5 kids gonna stab somebody.
0: Yeah, more than one probably is gonna want to go stabbing.
1: You know, and then what am I gonna say? Don't stab?
0: She said she ain't got nothing to tell him.
1: Stabbing is his favorite thing to do.
0: Well, you think with the recent court decisions, perhaps she could suggest they don't go stabbing.
1: You don't really expect her to be a parent, do you?
0: No.
4: What we've got here is failure to communicate.
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1: Jack Armstrong and Joe Getty.
2: Armstrong and Getty.
3: And now, he is Armstrong and Getty.
4: From Studio C.
5: Si, senor.
4: A dimly lit room deep in the bowels of the Armstrong and Getty Communications compound. And today, we are toiling under the title of the show.
6: The Southern Progressive Loot Center gets its comeuppance. Or, if you prefer, Trump remembers which side is the enemy.
4: Does he?
6: I hope.
4: You're more optimistic than I am.
6: I'm not very optimistic. I see glimmers.
4: I was reading the New York Post editorial board last night. Was basically like, come on. What are you, Jimmy Carter? That was basically their piece.
6: Yeah, and fair enough. Another round of fire between Iran and Israel and Hezbollah has Trump saying, Israel, stop it. Good God.
4: I'm more worried about us versus Iran and them shooting down our helicopter and our response being, I guess we ought to do something. We kind of have to, but we're only doing it because we have to. We're not going any further than that. So, come on. What is that? What the hell is going on here?
6: I have not heard a better explanation than desperate lust for the big deal. And if another round of fighting seems to push that off further into the future, Trump has no taste for it. I could be wrong, but again, I haven't heard a better explanation.
4: I'll tell you, I am Joe Scarborough, who I can't stand, was on Morning Joe this morning, but he said, hey, conservatives, MAGAs, whatever you call yourself on the right side of things. If Joe Biden or Barack Obama reacted this way to an Apache helicopter being shot down by the Iranians, how would you respond? What would you be thinking about that?
6: We would go berserk.
4: Yeah, of course we would. Talk radio would be just on top of that.
6: Yeah.
4: Like, what?
6: That's a good point.
4: I don't know. I think you're right, but I don't get how you so think you can get a deal that being passive on your way to that deal is going to work in the face of these lunatics who only understand power and need to just be pummeled into submission. It really is frustrating.
6: Things would be different under President Rubio. That's all I'm saying. I'm a Marcoist.
4: When the New York Post is, calling you Jimmy Carter, that's rough.
6: Oof.
4: They also pointed out, as of last night, it might be a higher number now, 37 times, or it's now 38 times, 38 times, Trump has said, we're very close to a deal. We've almost got it. And it's starting
6: 37?
4: To be, it's 38 as of today.
6: Oh,
4: it's,
6: sorry.
4: It's kind of ridiculous.
6: I'll try to keep up.
4: It's kind of ridiculous. And a little confusion over the fact that J.D. Vance yesterday said it could easily be a month or longer. So Trump saying 2 days, his vice president saying a month or longer. Trump has said we're within hours or days he said it 38 times. And I don't know. I don't know where we are in this whole thing. So it's very frustrating to me.
6: And back to my boy Marco, President Trump's Secretary of State unleashed one of the best, most articulate and concise descriptions of radical Islam, fundamentalist Islam, and its evils. So he's not sleeping on Iran, as the kids say, not a bit.
4: Well, then which advisors is it? So editorial board of the New York Post, as I mentioned, Trump's advisors are letting Tehran play him for a sucker. So I guess maybe they wrote that headline that way to put it on his advisors as opposed to on him.
6: Because he's unreachable.
4: He's the, he's the ultimate decision maker.
6: I find it very difficult to believe. I think maybe as a maneuver, you're right. They were trying to pressure the Rubios and Hegseths and fellows like that to exert more pressure on Trump. But I can't picture Rubio being soft on it and thinking, hey, let's not make them mad. Let's just hit them a little bit because they shot down our copter. No freaking way. Hegseth's not saying that.
4: And certainly Lindsey Graham is not.
6: No. Well, bless my soul, he won his primary going away.
4: And Iran shot all kinds of rockets and missiles at various targets, including our Navy and other military base. And we were able to shoot those down, or at least so we are told. Sometimes we find out later that, you know, we have injuries or whatever. But, God, we need to make it so clear to bad guys, you can't do that. Over the years and several presidents, I don't understand how we got to this place of if you shoot at us and we deflect it, it doesn't really count. And that just doesn't make any sense. You got to make a rule. Don't shoot at the United States.
6: Right. Picture the cops. Some suspect squeezes off three shots at them. The cops say, ah, just squeeze off three shots back at him. Okay, just three shots. That's insane.
4: Yeah.
6: And it's worth mentioning, because I was just reading about this, that the Patriot missiles, which run a couple of million dollars each, you know, our main missile defense tools and take years to restock. We can't just run through those like it's nothing. Well, they shot at us, but we shot them all down. Okay, we just spent $30 million, set us back another 3 months or whatever it happens to be to fully restock our armaments, blah, blah, blah. That's not without cost. And you point out the human cost, because sometimes they get through. I am baffled by this whole chapter and Trump's passivity. Explain, you know, we got that great note from JT and Livermore the other day comparing this situation to the one with Ukraine, where unquestionably our ally, the Western-leaning, Eurocentric, trying to clean up corruption, trying to get away from Russia side, is the one that gets the hard arm twisting. What the hell?
4: Yeah. And again, if Joe Biden did that, Fox and anybody on the right would be going nuts.
6: Sure.
4: You're trying to limit Israel's response, not Iran's response. Now, I did see David Ignatius of the Washington Post saying today that the stuff we did in Iran yesterday, hitting a whole bunch of different targets, looks like a shaping operation, as in it could be laying the groundwork for another major strike.
6: Okay. Trump did say some things, according to Trey Ginks, that hinted that, all right, I'm out of patience. We'll play some of those for you.
4: Dude, Trump's such an interesting dude. So he says things that are completely over the top, like we're going to wipe the civilization off the planet of the Earth.
6: Right.
4: And then when a helicopter gets shot down, you say, well, we're out of self-defense. You got to admit, we have no choice here. We got to do something. Like, well, who's he worried about? Angering... Is he worried about the MAGA crowd that is anti-war and feels like he deceived them? Is he worried about angering the Iranians? And I don't know what's going on there, but man, I want stronger talk. You do not shoot at American helicopters.
6: If you do that again, we're going to reduce Karg Island to rubble. And do it.
4: Or just do it. You don't have to say do it again. There's been enough war here. Hey, just do it.
6: Good point. I'm with the Armstrong doctrine.
4: Anyway, we got more on that a little bit later. Hey, we're actually talking to Steve Hilton today, which is pretty cool. He, as of yesterday, officially is in the running for governor of the state of California. The top two are the ridiculous Javier Becerra, former HHS secretary who was laughed at in his own administration, Biden administration, running as a Democrat, Steve Hilton running as a Republican, and we'll have Steve Hilton on a little bit later today. So that's good stuff.
6: Right. Also, some great audio from that absolute perfect humiliation of the Southern Poverty Law Center in a hearing in Congress. And we'll talk to one of the congressmen who was there.
4: Boy, that was too late in coming. Everybody in, you know, the talk radio world has known that the Southern Poverty Law Center has been a joke for decades. And they just finally are getting their comeuppance. But,
6: well, as I characterize them cleverly, if I do say so myself, the Southern Progressive Loot Center, because that's what they've been. Please, I've got such a great example of you've got to create a feeling of victimization to raise money. It may be the most exquisite possible example of that, centered around the World Cup, oddly enough. But stay tuned. Stay tuned for so much.
4: To not have such a negative tone, we should talk about what we've all learned about our Navy's drone abilities, the drone operation to rescue those two pilots from the Apache helicopter and other drone boat ship things we've got that we have learned over the last 24 hours really pretty spectacular. And I'm suppose we're putting that information out both for Iran and China and anybody else out there. Look at this stuff we have. Pretty amazing stuff.
6: And hey, also on the positive side, well, I should say this. Well, I'll just start from the beginning. I have had a not terribly serious medical thing for 20 years. And I've been to multiple doctors. And they're like, eh, I don't know, here's an antibiotic. And I finally asked Claude. And I was like, oh, yeah, this is what's going on. Here's the specialist you need to see. And it's right. It's 100%.
4: Really?
6: Yeah.
4: You solved it with Claude after 20 years.
6: Yeah, it took me, what, 90 seconds to type it, maybe?
4: That's interesting.
6: Yeah.
4: Cool.
6: It'll take your job and ruin your life and harvest your organs. But meantime, we're all very, very productive.
4: Those first two are guaranteed to be true, pretty much.
6: Well, I've got a great... This is the sort of thing only the Wall Street Journal can do. They got together 16 leading economists who have been studying AI and its probable effects on the economy and said, what do you guys think about this, that, and the other? And have like 10 say it'll do this. 4 say it'll do this. Only 2 say it'll do this. So it's kind of a panel of thinkers.
4: Like that sort of thing. So let's start the show officially. I'm Jack Armstrong. He's Joe Getty. On this, it is How Did It Already Get to Be Wednesday, June the 10th, the year 2026, where Armstrong and Getty, and we approve of this program.
6: All right, let's begin then officially, according to FCC rules and regs. Here we go at Mark.
7: I just spoke with President Trump, and following the U.S. strikes against Iran overnight and the Iranian missile attacks against U.S. forces in Bahrain, Kuwait, and Jordan, the president tells Fox News he may keep going and that he is getting closer to the targeting of Iranian power plants and bridges. He told Fox that the Iranians are tapping the U.S. along as it relates toward reaching a negotiated settlement to formally end this conflict.
4: Now, Trump of all people. Trump of all people. Dude, how do you not understand that you look ridiculous saying at this point, I think Iran's tapping us along. Really? I mean, what? You're the art of the deal. Come on.
6: I think you mentioned it yesterday. He can't conceive of religious fanaticism or, Vladimir Putin style conquest lust. He just doesn't get it. No. He thinks everybody wants to make a deal to make more money.
4: Yeah. Anyway, we got headlines on the way and lots to talk about. Graham Plantner squeaked out a 50-point win in Maine. So he's going
6: to
4: be running.
6: Raped a burglar to celebrate.
4: Oh, my God. Okay, we got all that on the way. Stay here.
8: Armstrong and Getty.
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1: We got game four tonight in the NBA playoffs in New York City. Trump's not going to that one, though. So that makes it a little easier for everybody who's going. I'm not going.
2: Nor am I, indeed. Hey, let's figure out who's reporting what. It's the lead story with Heather Myers. Heather, what's happening?
3: Oh, Jack, good morning. Let's find out how the networks are covering the news this morning. Starting with the story you've been talking about from CNN. Trump says Iran will pay the price for taking too long to negotiate. From Fox News, U.S. strikes Iran in retaliation for Apache shootdown. And from the New York Post, Trump ready new strikes on Iranian power plants and bridges, saying have to pay the price.
1: I hope so. I hope he means it.
3: From ABC News this morning, Bill Gates to face questions from House Oversight Panel regarding his relationship with Epstein.
1: Oh, boy.
2: You know, Bill Gates reminds me a lot of Tiger Woods. Geek, didn't get the girls as a youngster, you know, college student, whatever. Became super rich and super famous and had, like, access to all the pleasures of the world. And he didn't know when to say when.
3: Oof. His poor ex-wife. Yikes.
1: Yeah, no kidding.
3: From NBC News, more than $200 million later, Tom Steyer's second bid for elected office is done. From CBS News, Graham Plattner projected to win Maine Democratic Senate primary, setting up race against GOP Senator Susan Collins.
1: We will play some of his acceptance speech from last night. It was really, really good. If you knew nothing about his background, you'd think, man, this is my guy. He's good at that.
2: Right. He is a skilled and charismatic speaker, definitely.
3: This story all over social media making major headlines this morning. This one out of News Nation. Carmelo Anthony sentenced to 35 years for Austin Metcalf murder. That's that story out of Texas.
2: We haven't talked about that much, but it was so open and shut, but became a racial matter because that's all the defense had, was to try to polarize people racially. The evidence was just overwhelming.
1: Yeah, we'll go through that a little later. It seemed pretty, black and white to me. Well, I shouldn't say the term black and white because that's what the issue became.
3: From NBC News, inflation jumps to 4.2%, the highest since early 2023. Yeah, that's story breaking right now. ABC News reporting that sellers are pulling their homes off the market at the fastest pace in years. From CNN, Air Canada, a pilot flew passengers for years with a fake pilot's license.
2: Wow. Is there any way you can cross-check that? Maybe call the flight school? Wow.
3: Remember that movie, Catch Me If You Can, Leonardo DiCaprio?
2: So good, yeah.
3: Ooh, yeah. From the LA Times, California's new Hell's Angels are teens on e-bikes.
1: Yeah, boy. My teens are some of them.
3: My teens are begging to be some of them.
1: It's fun. I was riding it the other day, man. I rode to the grocery store the other day. That thing is fun.
2: Don't be a monster. You're a nice like Jack. Dad. Heather, keep those kids off. It's one step from there to lawlessness in prison.
3: Jackie, popping wheelies on that thing in the middle of an intersection?
1: No, I can't, and I don't let my kids do that either.
3: That's good. All right, and finally, this morning from the Babylon Bee, Los Angeles officials warn it may take several weeks to tally up goals from World Cup matches.
2: Love that.
1: Hey, that inflation story is not a minor story. In fact, it could be overall, politically, the biggest story of the day, even with everything going on.
2: I don't want to seem like I'm beating up on Trump, but he just got a couple new tariffs going that are impossible to explain.
1: Yeah, we'll get a little of the details on this inflation stuff and other stories coming up.
0: Armstrong and Getty.
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1: Look at this. Apparently, there's a new dating trend called kitten fishing, where people tell small lies about themselves in the early stages of dating to make themselves seem more attractive. So, dating. Kitten fishing sounds like something you do with your Uncle Jasper in West Virginia. Like,
2: you just put your hand in, whatever you get, it's yours. you just take whatever you get. I kitten fish all the time.
3: Everything doesn't need a name. Kitten fishing. Exaggerating a little on a first date to be more appealing. Yeah, no kidding. Or dating.
4: Yeah, right.
3: That's pretty good. Ah, boy. There is a new sheriff in town in San Francisco, and the proof is out today. We'll get to that in a little bit. So inflation numbers came out. Economics is not my wheelhouse, as I've said many, many times, and I don't care for it to be. It's too late in life to learn a new thing. I care about some other issues that I feel like I know a lot about. I don't know a lot about economics, but I don't understand this. Maybe somebody can explain it to me. They put out the inflation numbers. You're the Wall Street Journal, for instance. You're the freaking Wall Street Journal. You're the go-to what's the economy doing in America or the world newspaper of record. And you do headlines, inflation highest it's been, whatever. Then two paragraphs in, you'll say, although core inflation, which is the number economists turn to actually know what inflation is doing. Well, then give us that. If that's what people actually use to know what inflation is doing, why do you give us the other number? It's like you're always saying about the Dow. Smart people who actually invest don't look at the Dow number.
4: Mm-mm.
3: But they give us the Dow number as the headline all the time. Why is that?
4: Jack, you fool, you fool. Not the Dow thing, the other thing. Oh, you fool, you fool. Because you're more likely to click on the inflation heated up, highest level in months. It's a more compelling story. And then a couple paragraphs in, they say, but you don't need to worry about it that much because it's a momentary hike in fuel prices.
3: Yeah, 60% of the big rise in overall inflation is gas because of the war, and you strip that out, which, again, is the way economists who actually want to know what inflation is doing look at it, and they don't seem to be worried at all.
4: I tell you, though. What they strip out generally is energy and food.
3: Mm-hmm.
4: Now I can stay at home and I could sit here sweating, but if I ain't got any food, I'm going to die. So how do you strip out food?
3: I don't know.
4: I realize it's volatile, so it's less a trend indicator of solid trends, but,
3: meantime, core prices, which is the way economists look at it, rose 0.2%, which was cooler than the 0.4% in April. Not hotter, which is the overall headline, and less than what economists had expected. So it actually was better news than what they are expecting. The headline is worse news than what we've expected. The opposite of what they say is what the real news is. So I don't know. I don't know.
4: I say we return to the obsession of 2024. What's the price of eggs? Let's talk about the price of eggs every single day.
3: Oh, that reminds me of a comedy bit from Adam Carolla I became aware of yesterday. I'll have to do that later. Very, very funny. So anyway, the inflation, the overall number, I don't know. It's what people feel. And I, like Joe just pointed out, I actually buy fuel and use energy, especially in the summer when it's hot. So I can't really strip those out and say, good God, it cost me $230 to fill up my truck and my electricity bill is $1,000 a month. Yes, it actually is in California to cool my house. $1,000 a month. It's like having another house payment. But I stripped those out, so I'm not, I stripped those numbers out, so I'm not really concerned about it. That doesn't make any sense.
4: No, it does
3: not. More people, I will say this, I was thinking about this, more people in real life bring up to me how expensive stuff is than the war, than Epstein, than the East Wing being torn down, or lots of other stories that make the news. People do mention to me, good God, that's expensive, this is expensive, or that is expensive.
4: Speaking of which, as a guy who's criticized Trump already in the first 40 minutes of the show, I will say I love his idea of a celebratory arch to celebrate the nation's 250th birthday. I think it's a great idea.
3: I don't know that. Where are they building an arch and how big?
4: It's in D.C., obviously. It's 250 feet tall. It looks beautiful. It reminds me of the Arc de Triomphe in Paris. But anyway, here's my favorite headline of the day. The FDA, the food and, or I'm sorry, is it the FDA? The USDA, Department of Agriculture, has an entire department for insect defense. You know, invasive insects, the damn screwworm. Oh, a dog in New Mexico was found with this screwworm, Jack. So you need to be working that screwworm desk like you were the other day.
3: Do get to work. Something about your open wounds.
4: Keep your orify closed. Anyway, so the USDA, I'll just read you the headline. The federal government's insect defense agency is infested with bed bugs. The department has had to send their entire staff home twice and is doing a lot of remote work and that sort of thing. That is such a bad look. That is hilarious. Way to go, giant government.
3: So the new sheriff in town in San Francisco story is this. Back in the day, if you shut down a major freeway, including the Golden Gate Bridge, you didn't get penalized at all because they agreed with your protest. And Chesa Bodine, the DA, was like, you go shut down these capitalist scumbags in honor of trying to stop a war or ICE or whatever it is.
4: Anti-capitalism. We'll cuff you briefly, then give you a shoulder rub and send you home with a little extra money provided by Kamala Harris.
3: San Franciscans get fed up. They bring in a new mayor and they bring in a new DA to replace Chesa Bodine. And then this new person, Brooke Jenkins. 15 years they're going after for this latest group that shut down the Golden Gate Bridge in a protest. 15 years in prison.
4: You won't get that, but you go, Brooke. You go, girl.
3: I love the sound of that. I love the sound of it. And no, way too scary to shut down a bridge for a major freeway because animal rights or whatever the hell. I'm not going to go to prison for a decade.
4: Gaza is a genocide.
3: Right. Love
4: yeah.
3: it.
4: Yeah, love it.
3: So that's absolutely interesting. There is a limit, as we've seen in San Francisco, but they haven't reached it in Los Angeles yet because they wouldn't go for Spencer Pratt.
4: Here's the Armstrong and Getty Doctrine. It's going to take a while to lay out, so maybe freshen up your coffee or whatever. Enforce the law. There it is. Speaking of San Francisco, I love this
3: story. That is a good one. Or change it. Or change it. If people have decided, you know what, we don't want anybody to pay a price for shutting down freeways, then change the law. But if the law is going to continue to be this, enforce the law.
4: Right. So speaking of San Francisco, I referenced this earlier in the hour. This is perhaps the perfect story about how the left, and this is not trying to kick them. It's trying to understand the psychology because this sort of thing fascinates me. The left needs to feel afraid. It brings them together. They feel like victims, but then they commune with other people who are afraid, and they love that feeling of acceptance and community and stuff like that. But the Southern Poverty Law Center made zillions of dollars through the years, and we'll be getting into this later, by, you know, just jacking up people's fears of white supremacy way, way, way beyond its actual existence and labeled anybody to the right of, I don't know, to Joe Manchin, a hate group and the rest of it. San Francisco Chronicle. The open hostility to gay rights in today's U.S. creates an anxious environment for fans traveling to attend World Cup matches. Pride houses, such as the one in San Francisco, offer a safe haven. And as the prominent, brilliant lesbian Nellie Bowles writes, they have a safe haven pride house in San Francisco, California? She quotes the article. United States is a real nightmare in terms of queer travelers and ICE raids and racial profiling, says a Pride House International Canadian guy. They're right. The queer travelers I've encountered are a total nightmare, blah, blah, blah. And Nellie says, yeah, they are a nightmare. Why are they always asking about salad substitutions? For those keeping score at home, the last World Cup, the one before, like L.A. and Seattle, was hosted by Qatar, where sex between men is literally illegal and punishable by up to 7 years in jail. What did the Chronicle write at the time? They defended Qatar against critique. In fact, their opinion section ran this story. The Western media's World Cup coverage has put its anti-Muslim bias on full display. That's San Francisco. It's too hostile to gays here. Be careful. Oh, my God.
3: I saw a lady yesterday, and I thought she was holding a monkey, and it turned out it was a dog.
4: Mm. And, hardly seen monkey dog.
3: And I said to the woman, I said, I thought you were holding a monkey. And she looked at me like I was crazy. Mm. And both my kids said, Dad, that didn't look anything like a monkey.
4: Mm-hmm.
3: So I don't know. Anyway, I hope she gets her dog Rough Greens so it looks less monkey-like.
4: It's a great story, though. 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
4: Give it to your monkey. Who cares? 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
3: I like talking to people because my kid, it embarrasses my kids just to no end.
4: Oh, yeah.
3: My teenagers. Yeah. And they often say, Dad, is that, that's the most old man thing you've ever said to anyone.
4: Perfect. Keep going. Well, that means you got to keep pushing the bounds. You got to keep setting records. Hey, final thought on the World Cup. This from the Washington Post. Public health officials have spent years preparing for the tournaments because you got a bunch of foreigners, right? With their foreign diseases coming to our land and then trading it amongst each other. They say Ebola and hantavirus are not what anybody's worried about. Speaking of clickbait. But they are really keeping their eyes out for measles, dengue, And respiratory viruses and sexually transmitted infections that are already circulating.
3: Well, I'm not going to get the sexually transmitted ones, but so could I get dengue?
4: Not with that attitude, you're not. You could absolutely get dengue.
3: Yeah, I don't know if I'm inoculated against it. I got a measles shot one 60 years ago, so I should be good.
4: I thought, isn't dengue mosquito-borne?
3: Oh, could be.
4: No, but so, it's a tropical disease. Yes, indeed. Puerto Rico has recently experienced major dengue activity.
3: USA plays Paraguay Friday, SoFi in Los Angeles, where the Chargers and Rams play.
4: Whoop those Paraguayans. Send them back home.
3: We're supposed to. We're much more high. It would be a crazy upset for us to lose. We've got mailbag on the way and lots of other news. Stay here.
0: Armstrong and Getty.
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1: USA taking on Paraguay Friday. It is SoFi Stadium, but for the World Cup soccer, it's not SoFi Stadium. It's Los Angeles Stadium.
2: Oh, yeah.
1: Because they didn't pay for the rights for the during this event, so it has a different name. So we'll call it Los Angeles Stadium during the World Cup.
2: Fair enough. Here's your freedom-loving quote of the day, sent along by JT as a gift to the good people of Los Angeles. Now that the wise people of L.A. have chosen their two mayoral finalists, two famous quotes come to mind. First, H.L. Mencken famously, democracy is the theory that the common people know what they want and deserve to get it good and hard. Or the great Joseph de Maistre, every nation or city gets the government it deserves. Although the, 30% who are sane are like, oh, my God. Help us. Help us.
1: Well, you can be the 45% that are sane and still get trampled by the idiots.
2: Right. Indeed. Trampled by idiots. That's a bad way to go. Mailbag. Drop us a note. Mailbag at armstrongandgetty.com. On that topic, good morning, Joe, writes Brian. You remember a few months ago when all those videos started surfacing about people registering junkies to vote? What do you think happened to all those ballots? Might be legal in California, but to say these are free and fair elections is total horse crap. I feel disenfranchised. When Jack makes noises like he's okay with the primary election result, I cringe. Can we keep some perspective here?
1: I just don't think it was stolen. It's just that's the people getting what they want, good and hard.
2: Could be, on the other hand, and I want to get into this, nearly 1,200 people registered to vote with their address being a homeless shelter on Skid Row that has 132 beds.
1: Nice.
3: Yeah.
2: 1,200 ballots were then delivered to that homeless shelter, and they were harvested and returned.
1: Nice process.
2: Stinks.
1: By the way, we're talking to Steve Hilton, who is going to be running against a Democrat for governor. We'll talk to him in hour two. Hour two.
2: Indeed. How about this? Oh, boy, did we get a lot of email on this topic. Michael, you ready for this? Barry writes, it took me most of the day, not yet, to get that voice out of my head. You know which one, the guy, who vetted Plattner? Well, at least we now have a perfect replacement for Scott Pelley. Welcome back, Michelangelo, he says. And then this, Sarah in Kentucky, please, no more of P. Hustle's Eddie non-vetter.
3: Not yet,
2: Michael. I'm sorry. I pointed at you. I was pointing at Jack. How clever is that? Eddie non-vetter.
1: Vetting. Gotcha.
2: Yes, vetter. Who sounds like an emasculated trans parrot stuck in the eternal interrogative. It's a crime against ears and cerebral cortexes.
4: Part of our thesis here is that people do not want their candidates grown in vats. They want people who are real human beings, and they want people who do not look and sound like the vat-grown people who've been leading this country off a cliff for the last century. And that was Graham.
2: The last century. Oh, my God, my testosterone just dropped 35 points.
1: By the way, that was one of the best sentences I've ever heard. What was that about the stuck in an interrogative parrot thing? That was really, really good.
2: Yes, absolutely terrific. Yeah. I will read it again. Fans of the English language. I agree. Please, no more of P. Hustle's Eddie non-vetter, who sounds like an emasculated trans parrot stuck in the eternal interrogative. It's a crime against ears and cerebral cortexes.
1: Really good.
2: Cortices. I apologize. Sarah in Kentucky.
1: Very clever.
2: That's beautiful, Sarah. That's one of the finer sentences enunciated on the show in some time, including the host, God knows. He may have the worst male voice I have ever heard. It is so self-consciously effeminate, vocal fry-y, up talky.
1: Yeah.
2: Oh my God.
1: Stuck in the eternal interrogative.
2: If he has cojones at all, they're like raisins.
1: I assume he's
4: grown in bats and had never done or said anything.
1: Oh, I can only assume he's a eunuch. For some reason, he had his testes removed.
2: Yeah,
1: so we can talk more like that. Yes. I saw the video yesterday. He looks like he sounds.
2: Oh, yeah. Oh, weedy. He's never driven by a nice rare steak, even. He's never been in the same zip code as some decent protein. Wow.
1: Wow. Jeez. Oh,
2: the always dependable Sideshow Bob weighing in on a different topic. I finally figured out why these AI systems worry me. Oh, coming up, I think next hour we'll squeeze this in. 16 noted economists with their thoughts and predictions on how disruptive AI will be to the economy. Woo. Super interesting. Anyway, Sideshow Bob writes, I finally figured out why these AI systems worry me. I feel that they're like the government. They start with good intentions and a specific set of tasks, but they quickly learn to grow and feed upon themselves to become more integral to everything.

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1: Jack Armstrong and Joe Getty.
2: Armstrong and Getty.
3: And now, he is Armstrong and Getty.
4: Well, some business news yesterday was Tim Cook's final product announcement as Apple CEO. Yeah, and his big reveal was an AI-powered Siri. I'm not sure it's such a great idea. Take a look at this.
5: Hey, Siri, text Lisa.
6: That's a great idea, Dan. Texting your girlfriend Lisa is not just a smart way to get in touch with her. It's also a brilliant way to reach her. If you want, I can draft a message for you now.
5: Oh, no, I don't need the whole AI spiel. Please just text her.
6: Totally hear you, Dan. You want to send a text to Lisa. It sounds like you're dialed in on the problem and you're ready to execute. I'm ready to dive in on the Lisa text whenever you're ready.
5: Yes, yes, just dive in.
6: Sounds good. Say the word and I'll get to work.
5: Text. Text Lisa.
6: Tex-Mex Lisa is a Mexican restaurant in your area. Would you like directions to...
5: No, oh my God, just do it. Just send the text to Lisa.
6: Let me know.
5: Forget it. I don't need you, I'm done.
6: Texting Lisa. I don't need you, I'm done.
7: Siri, yep, you made it worse.
8: Oh, what a great punchline.
9: Oh, I like the tag. Siri, yep, we made it worse. That is true, though. That's the thing I hate about it. Just quit with the fawning this and that. Just give me the answer or do what I ask you to do.
10: Yeah, some are saying the new Siri is underwhelming and Apple stock dropped. I haven't tried it. I don't know.
9: No, I don't know either.
10: Don't tend to trust those things. Speaking of AI, at some point I had to pay off my medical breakthrough thanks to a chatbot. Not that you want to hear about my minor medical problems, but it really is interesting. And yes, doctors who are listening, I realize you can misdiagnose using chatbots, but I thought this was super interesting. The Wall Street Journal got together 16 well-known, respected economists to ask them how AI will change the job market and how humans ought to prepare. And, you know, the introduction. Do I even need the introduction? It's one of the most pressing questions facing the U.S. economy today.
9: What?
10: Companies pouring unthinkable amounts of money into data centers, rolling out AI tools, rethinking what workers they need. Americans are anxious and excited about the developments, blah, blah, blah. So they asked a bunch of questions to these folks. What AI... That's a poor start. The first damn word. I mean, is there any point in continuing? Let's go with will. Will AI lead to net job losses or job growth across the economy? Job losses or job growth? Eight response, or obviously no change was one of the options. No change, said eight of them.
9: Out of how many again?
10: 16.
9: 16. So half said no change? That seems like a cop-out answer.
10: Well, I think when you dig into the answers, it's it'll grow over here and shrink over there, but not significant change. But I agree with you. I'm like, no change. What? Net loss to net growth is 5-2.
9: So the biggest thing that's ever happens, and there's no change. I just find that hard to believe.
10: Yeah, yeah. But those who were willing to hazard a guess, it was 5-2 loss over gain. Wow. What does history suggest will happen to workers displaced by AI? And you had a nice variety of, well, they'll learn similar jobs, or they'll actually be more productive and blah, blah, blah, or they'll switch. And but I liked this one from Rebecca Henderson, who's a professor at Harvard Business School. I read the history as suggesting that if this is as much of a disruption as I expect, the workers end up getting very, very angry and changing the politics. Of course, I have no idea. I don't think we've ever really seen anything moving with this scale and speed before.
9: Correct.
10: It's going to be a wild ride.
9: Yes, 100%. Yeah,
10: indeed, the scale and the speed is 100 times faster than the Industrial Revolution. Anyway, so nobody's really sure. It'll vary on who you are. Will AI meaningfully bolster labor productivity? 15-0, yes. Number 16 apparently couldn't be bothered to answer because it's so obvious.
9: Reasonable question, but man, when the super rich start talking about it, we'll have more productivity. Okay, that's not really the question I'm answering for my kids, is whether the country is going to be, we're already the number one economic engine in the world. We'll be more productive. Fantastic. How about will there be any jobs for anybody? That's the question.
10: And how will the wealth be concentrated?
9: Yeah.
10: Which is, you know, something we've talked about at fair length. Is AI already impacting the labor market? And how about in 5 years? Really interesting answers. Too long to get into fully, but I like this fellow who's a University of Toronto School of Management professor. We are currently in the between times. We see the potential of AI, but our organizational systems haven't fully adjusted. Over the next 5 to 10 years, at least one leading company in each market will likely figure out how to transition to a system solution that is much more productive. For example, instead of an insurer simply paying out after an accident, to the extent that they do, bastards, they may shift their value proposition from repair and replace to predict and prevent. The labor impact will shift from doing things faster to doing different things, requiring a significant reorganization of human roles. I think that's a good and a smart answer.
9: A significant reorganization of human roles. Yipes.
10: Yipes is right. And in the blink of an eye.
9: Yeah.
10: Jason Furman, who you may know, he was on the White House Council of Economic Advisors, I think in the Obama years, says we're currently seeing little or no impact of AI on the labor market. You can't say no impact. That's not true. But so far, it's not much. Let's get to the important part.
9: These guys are all smarter, and women. I assume there's women economists.
10: There are.
9: They're all smarter than me, but to say no impact so far. So, yada, yada, yada. What the, come on.
10: It is absolutely worth, every time you quote a professor of any sort, it's worth mentioning the ivory tower filter, how they think they perceive the real world based on their studies and their surveys and their mathematicians' skills. But they don't. They don't live with us.
9: I was going to say at the beginning, but I don't want to take the fun out of this, is economists are often wrong, and this is the most you have to guess sort of story I can ever remember in talking about the economy. This isn't oil or wheat or something. We have decades of an idea of this or that. We have no idea when or what. None. So, I mean, they are really, really guessing. And then for some purposes, we haven't seen much change. Okay, well, you know, maybe that's true, but so what?
10: Right, it's meaningless.
9: Did you see any of those graduation speeches where anybody mentioned AI and everybody went, boo! Yeah, so it's had some effect on people.
10: And not only, as we've discussed, are we going to have to deal with the dizzying pace of it, but nobody knows what it is.
9: Yeah, exactly. We don't
10: you
9: know
10: mentioned,
9: when or
10: like,
9: what.
10: Developments in agriculture or the use of internal combustion engines or stuff like that. You could extrapolate their adoption across an industry pretty easily. You don't even know what Frankenstein's monster looks like. Anyway, I like this one, though. What kind of workers are most... Well, I liked it and I hated it. What kind of workers are most likely to benefit from or be hurt by the spread of AI? Mm. And this one guy from the University of Michigan says, I think of AI as doing cognitive work, so this is a revolution coming squarely at white-collar workers. I now know what blue-collar workers felt like in the 1970s.
9: Wow.
10: And several of them hit things you've heard before. Routine information processing roles, like adjusting insurance claims, translating documents, writing standard ad copy, face genuine displacement risk. Let's see, a couple more. Will AI widen or narrow income inequality between highly educated and less educated workers? Widen 1, 7 to 5.
9: Really?
10: No change were 2, but only 7 to 5. Hmm. I think I am on the widen side.
9: Well, if it's going to hit college graduates, white collar workers more, and they don't have jobs, why aren't their salaries going to come back down closer to blue collar workers?
10: Yeah, because that's going to be the only kind of workers there are, except for the connected and involved in AI. And yeah, I don't know. A quick word from our friends at Incogni. Speaking of things on the web and computers and the rest of it, your personal information is valuable, far more accessible than you might hope and realize. Every time you shop online, your data is collected, packaged, sold to data brokers. That's why you ought to use Incogni.
9: Yeah, they work in the background to wipe your personal data from people's search sites. Those people's search sites. 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They're removing your name and info, our names and info, from hundreds of databases, and they use the law because there's plenty of laws on their side.
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9: I love AI discussions like this, but I do know for a fact, because I've read it, I've listened to the podcast, the smartest people in the world on AI are often 180 degrees apart on this will doom the world and humanity versus it is never actually even going to happen and everything in between. So that's quite a wide range. It will end humankind, or it's never going to get going with AGI. That'll never happen.
10: And so at the risk of making you angry at me, all of you, one of the reasons I brought this story to you is precisely what Jack just said. They get to, you remember our white-collar job discussion of roughly 2.5 minutes ago? Here's the question. Will AI adoption significantly reduce or expand demand for white-collar jobs? Reduce, 5. No change, 6. Expand, 3. No consensus. Nothing even approaching a consensus. Leaning slightly toward reduce.
9: And they're guessing on their answers. So.
10: Yeah.
9: I mean, everything's a guess when you're an economist, but I mean really right. Guessing.
10: Oh, yeah, yeah, yeah. How should people prepare? Not repair, prepare. How should people prepare? Own stock in an AI company. Kidding, says the Michigan guy.
9: Canned goods. Weapons.
10: Yeah, yeah.
9: There's
10: absolutely no consensus on that either. Choose a field you have genuine passion for and get ready for change.
9: So SpaceX is about to go IPO, and so is Chat. And didn't Anthropic announce it too? So
10: Chat, OpenAI. Right.
9: OpenAI, yeah. I was reading some of the stuff that Elon's planning to do with SpaceX, and I thought, God, I got to invest in that. You know, I know lots and lots and lots of people are thinking that, but man, his plan to like very, very soon put these AI data centers in space that will be multiples more powerful than anything on Earth for all kinds of reasons we can explain it, or just, wow, it is some forward thinking, man.
10: Boy, and I wish I'd signed on to SpaceX in the early days and not this dead end job. Everybody who works there is going to become super rich.
9: And it's only been around for, what, a dozen years? I saw the picture the other day of him and, like, the 10 people that started it in 2012. That's how old that company is. Wow. 10 people and him standing in the hallway, officially starting SpaceX today.
10: We ought to build some rockets.
9: And it might make him a trillionaire by next year. Talking to Steve Hilton at the bottom of this hour. We got a lot of other stuff coming up, too, Steve.
2: Armstrong and Getty.
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1: California elections got a lot of national attention. I suppose that'll be true leading up to electing a new governor, whether it's Steve Hilton or Javier Becerra. But we have Steve Hilton on in about 10 minutes or so, so stay here.
2: And there can't be enough derision poured on California's ridiculous, prone to fraud, and certainly the perception of fraud voting systems. So I mentioned this briefly with the following disclaimer, blah, blah, blah, consult your doctor, zip, zap, zoo, it may be wrong, zap, blah, blah, blah, blah, who cares? I've got this physical problem right now. Whenever I undress, women can't stay away from me. No.
1: Are you going to tell us what it is, or is it
2: a
1: secret?
2: Yeah. Okay. No, I will read you precisely what I told Claude. I have what I would describe as a sore throat, but it's not a typical sore throat. The pain is tenderness right above my Adam's apple. It's sensitive to pressure from the outside. My throat is not inflamed. I get this semi-regularly, have for at least 15 years. Any ideas?
1: 15 years.
2: Oh, at least.
1: And you've seen doctors about this?
2: I have, and they have said, wow, that's weird. Here's some antibiotics.
1: It probably comes up that you talk 4 hours for a living and stuff like that.
2: I have mentioned that, but they look at my vocal cords and say, a little inflamed, but not much. Here's an antibiotic. I can't even get out of here.
1: Hit the bricks.
2: We got a guy with a wet cough in the waiting room. We got to get him out of there. He's sickening everybody. But what you're describing, it answers, is pretty distinctive and describes what I described. Points toward a few more specific possibilities. The most likely candidates are hyoid bone syndrome. The hyoid is a small horseshoe-shaped bone sitting right above the larynx. It can develop bursitis or irritation of the surrounding tendons and ligaments, causing exactly the kind of external point tenderness you describe. It's often triggered by talking a lot. And worth knowing, because of my hobbies, when I'm not talking, I'm singing. Mm. Swallowing repeatedly or neck strain, then thyrohyoid muscle ligament strain. And that's almost certainly it. And it says you really need to go to an ENT that specializes in a laryngologist rather than general ENT who specializes in voice. They work with professional voice users routinely. So after all these years, and I'm not a whiner. It hurts a lot. Like, it dominates my day. It's hard to focus on
1: your
2: anything.
1: Your throat.
2: Else. Yeah.
1: Wow.
2: Yeah. But like, externally, it's like I got punched in the throat, which are frequently threatening for various offenses.
1: And you've had it for 15 years.
2: Yeah. And I just, after a while, I just thought, well, nobody can do anything about it, so I'll just take some Tylenol and deal with it.
1: But
2: it's really bad this time. So anyway, utilize some caution, but if you can be very specific about your weird, mysterious medical issue, these things are amazing. And that Claude is not under pressure to see 24 patients, you know, after lunchtime, and, you know, has limitations of human beings and the ability to do research. I mean, it did all the research the medical world has the capacity to do in the space of 2.5 seconds.
1: Right.
2: It didn't examine me. I understand that. I'm not a fool, but it nailed it. I'm sure it nailed it.
1: Yeah, that's interesting. Specialists are a thing, too. I learned that with my cancer thing back in the day. Specialist can, you know, you see your doctor, and that's a tough job, that general practitioner, because you just got the whole body and everything and all these different ages, different problems, different all this sort of stuff. And specialists, obviously, specialize in one tiny little specific thing. But first time I got sent to a specialist, he was like, you don't have that at all. And within 5 minutes told me.
2: Sorry, I'm not supposed to.
1: Probably was a life-saving decision that seeing that specialist. But yeah, they are good. Not easy to see, though. That's the other thing that Claude doesn't have is the whole insurance. Who's paying for this? We're not gonna, you know, send you to the specialist because it costs too much money. Thing going.
2: Right. So I'm probably going to see somebody in 9 months at the Mayo Clinic, which is many miles away. But it's better than nothing. What was I going to say? I had something else. Yeah, probably doesn't matter.
1: So now
2: I remember what I was going to say. You're absolutely right about general practitioners, and I admire them so much. It's our job, and I appreciate the good ones. That's why I've always thought veterinarians are amazing.
1: Yeah, no kidding.
2: Because they've got all that in a bunch of different species
1: that can't talk. Right. So you can't ask it, what brings you in here today?
2: Just can't say lift that, up the tail and give it the old, how's your uncle?
1: You can't say to a horse, what brings you in here today?
2: Well, my hoof is kind of sore.
1: Steve Hilton, is he going to be the next governor? The question is, are Californians disgusted enough to try something different? They tried it with Arnold. Will they try it with Steve? We're going to talk to him coming up next.
0: Armstrong and Getty.
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1: It's the same system that can't count votes, that can't build a train after 10 years and billions of dollars, that can't clear the homeless after 24 billions of dollars spent, that can't get anything right.
2: God, that message should resonate. That's Steve Hilton, who the California Post is very happy to see in the final two for governor of California. Their editorial board backing Steve Hilton and saying congratulations to the dynamic Steve Hilton for advancing to the general election in November. The Hilton-Becerra matchup gives California voters the contest they deserve, a choice between change and the status quo. Now, Javier Becerra is going to mention that his highest qualification was being the secretary of the HHS under Biden, and he was so well respected, Joe Biden said this.
3: Javier Becerra.
2: That's how highly he ranked in Joe Biden's mind.
4: The mainstream media usually introduces our guest as former Fox News host. I would prefer to announce him as aide to David Cameron, the prime minister of Great Britain, a businessman, a restaurateur, and a proud immigrant to the United States of America, who happened to have a great show on Fox News for a little while, Steve Hilton. Steve, how are you feeling?
3: Great. Good to be with you. Thank you. I like that intro. I'll take it. Thank you, guys.
2: You think you
4: steal
2: can,
4: it, use it.
2: You think you can beat Javier Becerra, as Joe Biden called him?
3: I think I can beat the guy that, we don't really have the time to list all the insults that were leveled at him during his time there by his colleagues in the Biden administration.
4: Oh, let's give it a good try.
3: Well, you know, they thought that these are actual quotes. He's an, quote, idiot. He's a, quote, joke. It's like on and on. This is the guy who was rejected by the Biden cabinet for being too incompetent. I mean, what does that tell you? I mean, you've got to work very hard to be considered useless by that crew. And yet here we are. This is the guy that the Democrat machine has finally glommed onto to give us another 4 years of their disastrous rule that has given us the highest cost of living in the country, the highest unemployment rate, the highest poverty rate. Oh, great. More of the same, please. We love it. Let's keep going in that direction. No, thank you. It's really amazing that the way that they assume that now that we're in this, we got clarity about the race, it's me versus Becerra, there's just this complete assumption that, well, that means he's the governor, because, of course, that's what happens in California. I don't think they understand who they're dealing with here and what they're going to get from me and my campaign, not just in holding them accountable for their utter failure on every front, for the fact that Becerra himself is this, perfectly amiable, I've got to be honest, perfectly amiable, but completely unaccomplished establishment non-entity who's got literally nothing to offer California except more of the same, as well as a positive plan for change. The really practical things that are going to help people, your first $100,000 tax-free, $3 gas, cut your electric bills in half, a home you can afford to buy, cut your costs, help your business, fix our schools, just common sense practical things. We're crying out for that in California. And the last point I'll make, there's a majority for that in California. 57% of Californians think that the state's going in the wrong direction and needs change. And that's why I'm confident we can win in November.
2: Man, calling him a predictable establishment non-entity, that is very accurate.
4: Yeah, back when people spoke more fancily, they would refer to him as a mediocrity. So, Steve, enough softballs. I'm going to ask you the hard question, and we know California and California politics pretty well at this point. If you go up into the beautiful foothills and mountain areas, the more rural areas of California, you see Trump flags a-flying. When you go into the deep blue cities, that name is anathema, and the left is trying desperately to turn you into some sort of leading MAGA character. How are you going to deal with that challenge, having received the president's endorsement?
3: I'm proud to have the president's endorsement, and I think it's just really important to focus on what that means. As the president himself has been saying, that when I'm elected governor, you're going to have someone who will work with the president and his team to bring practical benefits to California, whether that's lowering gas prices by opening up energy production in our state, which he wants to do, his team wants to do, I want to do, but Gavin Newsom is fighting that. It's one of the reasons we have the highest gas prices in the country, because we're importing oil from halfway around the world instead of getting it from right here in California. Fraud in our healthcare system in California, rampant, billions of dollars of fraud. the vice president and his fraud task force trying to root that out so we can cut the spending and cut taxes. They don't want to do that. They're resisting that. All of these examples where we can have forest management is another example, where the president and his team, Doug Burgum in Interior, and remember, I know it's not just the president. I've got good relationships with half the cabinet. Brooke Rollins in agriculture, but let's talk about forest management. They got a very sensible plan and an executive order to manage our forests better. And what's Gavin Newsom doing? Just blocking it. Every single thing that the administration is doing to try and help California in practical ways, you've got a governor right now that's doing the opposite and blocking it and fighting it and bragging about suing them. And they see that as the measure of success, how many lawsuits they can file against the Trump administration. I think people are going to really get tired of this. I think we've just got to tell the truth about this stuff. And because they've got a record that is literally indefensible, right? They cannot defend the record, and they've got nothing new to say. Becerra was on CNN the other week and asked that simple question that completely stumped Kamala Harris and when she was running for president, is there anything you'd have done differently? And Becerra had the same ridiculous answer. Oh, I can't think of anything. Oh, it can't be that bad in California because people come to Disneyland a lot. That's what he said.
4: Wow, he is a joke.
2: Hey, you mentioned the Democratic machine earlier, and it reminded me National Review headline after the L.A. mayor result came in, the machine wins. Yeah, is there anything to learn for you running statewide that as bad as things are in L.A., they weren't bad enough for people to not think, you know what, we'll either stick with the current mayor or go with a communist. How do you break through the machine politics?
3: We build our own and make it work better. And specifically, ballot harvesting. That's how they do this. They get their activist group. This is what they've done for years. I mean, we've been documenting this through my campaign where we've published these fraud reports. I mean, this is what you're seeing now. This is when it comes into play. So we've been showing, for example, the very first fraud report we did earlier this year, the cannabis tax, Prop 64. There was a tax from that that's supposed to fund substance abuse prevention when we legalized cannabis in California. We found $350 million of that siphoned off into Democrat political activity, funding hundreds of nonprofits doing things like voter registration and ballot harvesting. Same from the fund that was supposed to put in low-income apartment solar panels. $100 million a year over 10 years. That's a $1 billion. We found that $72 million went to that, $928 million, most of it, went to this Democrat political activity. Do you remember the fire aid money? That's where that money went, from the LA fires to these activist groups. Another example, CHRLA, the immigrant rights group, the far-left extremist group there, that has an office in Mexico that is actually helping illegal immigrants come to the country. That is an organization 85% funded by taxpayers in California. It was an integral part of the riots against ICE a year ago. What do? They take that money and use it for ballot harvesting, often paying, in their own reporting, paying illegal immigrants to do the work with our money. This is the machine that's been built over years, and it comes into play at election time. We've got to build our own. That's why this campaign that I'm running is going to be very, very different to anything you've seen before, because I'm very clear about what needs to be done, and we are not going to let them get away with it anymore, because we desperately need change in this state, and we're not going to let this machine roll over us one more time this year.
4: We're talking to the next governor of Cal Unicornia, God willing, Steve Hilton. Hey, Steve, whether it's California or anywhere else, what is the government's role in the cost of housing? And since it is god-awful in California, what could a governor's administration do to help ease that brutal expense for people?
3: Well, the simplest thing, just as in so many areas of the high cost of living, the highest in the country in California, the quickest way to get money into people's pockets is to stop taking so much out. So one of the most direct ways is to cap what they call impact fees. These are developer impact fees. Basically, they're a tax on housing. So when housing gets built, the developer pays these fees. They used to be just a few grand per unit. Now it's up to 20% of the cost of a new home. It's taxes paid by the house builder. Of course, then they're passed on to the house buyer. So we can put a cap on that. Secondly, the codes The building codes are insanely complicated in California. They make it two or three times as expensive to build the exact same building in California as in neighboring states. That's under the direct control of the governor. We can simplify those codes and reduce the cost. That's before you even get into longer-term changes like ending this insane density argument where all they ever want to let you build is, you know, they put apartment buildings in suburban areas. We can open up land for development and build outwards, not upwards, so we can restore that dream of a single-family home that you can afford to buy. So there are some longer-term changes we can make, but in the short term, just stop taxing housing so much.
2: Who do you think you need to win? Because, like, we're on a lot of stations in California, all the big cities and a lot of smaller ones. But I'm guessing most of our listeners would tend to vote for you or whoever the Republican candidate was going to be anyway. How do you reach those Democrats who are sick of taxes or the dumb bullet train or drug addicts everywhere or whatever it is? How are you going to reach those people?
3: Well, the first point, actually, is not to make the assumption you've just made. That's the truth, is that most of the people who voted in the presidential year for President Trump in California would not vote in a midterm year. Mm. But if they did vote, then I just want to give you the numbers. If you look at a projection of how many votes will be cast in the general election this year in California, just based on the average of the last two midterm years, 2018 and 2022, you get a total of 11.7 million. If you just do the simple math to win, you need 5.9 million votes, just over half of that. In 2024, the number of people who voted for President Trump in California, 6.1 million. So if every single person who voted for President Trump votes for me, I'll be elected with hundreds of thousands of votes to spare.
2: That's pretty interesting.
3: It starts with making sure that you don't take it for granted and just turning out the Republican vote. That's the starting point. Yeah. If we got 100% of the presidential year turnout, then I would win without even thinking about converting new people. Now, you're not going to get 100%. That's unrealistic. But the reason I mention that is that that's the starting point for a campaign. So everybody listening, if you vote, fantastic. Thank you. That's great. But now your job is to get 10 other people who you know, who are your friends, who you know are Republicans, and say, don't just sit this one out. Make sure you vote as well. If we all do it, then we can make it happen.
2: Interesting. That's a good point.
4: And I would caution everybody against the, well, you know, it's a Democratic state, so why bother? No, fight.
3: 100%. That's the attitude. That's why I'm putting so much energy into this campaign. I have already. You're going to see even more now because we can do this if we get up off our knees and fight for the state that we love and say, no, enough of this insanity. We can't let it go down any further. It's a make or break for California. I really believe that. So many businesses in the last year have said to me, honestly, if you don't, you know, we're going to wait and see what happens in November. If you make it, we're good. But if you don't make it, we're out of here. And the exodus that we've seen of businesses is going to turn into a stampede. And California's heading for serious problems if we don't turn this around. But the good news is we can. And actually, all you need is a common sense governor that gets government out of the way and provides the basics, you know, makes, you know, roads that work, schools that teach, public safety. All these basic things instead of what they're doing now, which is totally failing on the basic responsibilities of government, instead endlessly bossing us around, micromanaging us, telling us how to live our lives, run our businesses, raise our kids, what kind of car to drive, what kind of house to live in, how to cook our food. Enough. We're done. Just leave us alone. Okay. We pay the highest taxes in the country. We get the worst results. That is not a good deal. And we can change it this year if we all show up and vote.
4: And the real battle has just begun. Steve Hilton is ready for it, clearly. Steve, good to talk to you. Stay in touch.
3: Of course. Great to be with you. Thank you.
4: Yep.
2: I like his strategy.
4: How can that message not resonate? Well, it's because of either knee-jerk, I vote Democrat, which is fine, and the entrenched interests who are getting those hundreds of millions. It's billions of dollars of government largesse. They're going to vote to keep the money flowing. It's machine politics at its oldest and most time honored. But we, the people, you, the people, everybody, you've got to stand up for your interests and get your friends to turn out. Ah, boy, here we go. Well, we have several months.
2: One of the lines is going to be, let's elect the first Hispanic governor since 1875. So make it identity politics around Becerra.
4: How about a Brit?
5: Javier Baccaria.
4: First former Brit ever elected governor of California, as far as I know.
2: People are betting on the Taylor Swift, Travis Kelce wedding. There are all kinds of prop bets on that if you want to get involved.
4: Yeah, Trump and company are trying to regulate those prediction markets. Could be tough.
2: Interesting. And a lot of other stuff on the way. Stay here.
3: I don't think they understand who they're dealing with here and what they're going to get from me and my campaign, not just in holding them accountable for their utter failure on every front, for the fact that Becerra himself is this, perfectly amiable, I got to be honest, perfectly amiable, but completely unaccomplished establishment non-entity.
0: Armstrong and Getty.
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1: Knicks fans are blaming Trump for the loss. On the bright side for Trump, his approval rating in San Antonio is now 100%. So it worked out for him there.
2: Game four tonight, the NBA Finals. I expect fights. I don't understand. I don't see how there could not be a fight. Maybe like after the tip-off. Because there's been so much chirping about the best player on the Spurs pushed the best player on the Knicks to the ground. It was the most egregious foul I've ever seen not called in an NBA game ever. There's lots of punching people or strangling them or various things that have happened over the decades in the NBA, but never one like this that didn't get called at all. And all your like ex-NBA players are saying, you can't let that go. You can't let the other team try to hurt your star player and not fight back. So I think there's going to be fights tonight.
3: Did you see what former Knicks star Stephon Marbury said? He said he did 13 years in the NBA, 9 seasons in the Chinese Basketball Association for Stephon. Anyway, he said, Wemby is an international. They play dirty overseas, just so you know. We're not used to playing dirty in America the way Wemby just now threw Jalen Brunson. Now, if I'm watching film, I see Wemby throw somebody on my team. The next game, I'm going to pop him in his rib cage so hard with my elbow that he's going to fall and drop to the ground. He's going to wish he never put his hands on me. Next game, I guarantee you, you better make sure you put that knife in his neck.
2: Well, back in the day, that would have been a bench-clearing brawl after Wemby threw him to the ground like that. Yeah. But it's a different league now, and their fines are so high and everything like that. To Jalen Brunson's credit, though, they lost, and he said, nah, I don't blame the refs. We could have done this. We should have done that, which was a really cool thing for the star to say.
3: That is great. Yeah. Yeah, that's a manly thing to say.
2: Having been thrown to the ground, and then the 7-foot, 5-inch Wembiana smiling at you.

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1: Jack Armstrong and Joe Getty.
2: Armstrong and Getty.
3: And now, here's Armstrong and Getty.
4: I just spoke with President Trump, and following the U.S. strikes against Iran overnight and the Iranian missile attacks against U.S. forces in Bahrain, Kuwait, and Jordan, the president tells Fox News he may keep going and that he is getting closer to the targeting of Iranian power plants and bridges. He told Fox that the Iranians are tapping the U.S. along as it relates toward reaching a negotiated settlement to formally end this conflict.
5: Really?
6: You think?
5: God, I'm baffled by this. I don't know if books will be written years from now that will explain what was going on behind the scenes. Why a guy who's been making big time deals his entire life let somebody string him along like this. I can't believe he did this when he was building hotels or whatever, where that he wouldn't say, look, you're clearly not, you know, going to lay the foundation for this hotel. I'm not going to put up with this S. Etc. Where he lets the Iranian leadership just keep one shooting at us and two claiming that they're going to do something when they're not.
6: And then we exchange tit for tat attacks. How about devastation for tat? How does that sound?
5: Man, and the whole threat, I'm thinking of targeting the power plants. Dude, that ship has sailed on anybody being frightened by those threats. The New York Post, California Post counted 38 times now Trump has said we're this close to a deal. 38 times! That's a lot!
6: And if you don't count J.D. Vance, nobody else is saying that.
5: Yeah. Anyway, Iranian shot down a helicopter, which should lead us to just blast the bejesus out of them. But anyway, they shot down one of our Apaches. Luckily, the two pilots were rescued. That whole story is pretty interesting.
4: What I found very interesting, though, was what the president told us about the downing of that U.S. Army Apache helicopter earlier this week. The president provided some new details into what took place. He says an Iranian drone lodged into this Apache helicopter between the two pilots, and the drone was on fire, but it didn't explode. And the helicopter was flying quite low, and within seconds, these pilots were able to bring this helicopter down into the sea. And ultimately, the president called it a miracle, because had this drone exploded, these pilots would have been killed. And we know the rescue was a first in U.S. military history. This unmanned sea drone ultimately was deployed after it was ordered by President Trump to rescue these two U.S. service members. And they are now recovering following this incident at sea.
5: So they had been bobbing in the water for 2 hours, which that had to be a thing, hoping that the, you know, the good guys got to them before the bad guys got to them. Anyway, this U.S. drone boat conducting, as you just heard there, a first of its kind rescue. Nobody knew we had some of this technology run by AI. They aren't telling us a lot of and what that means. Powered by artificial intelligence? I don't know. Do you have a guess what that means? AI running the boat?
6: It would be a guess. It incorporates AI systems for navigation and sighting hazards and that sort of thing, I'm sure.
5: And so then yesterday when the military told us about this drone smaller boat that they sent to pick up the pilots and then get them to safety, which they hadn't told us where that was either for obvious reasons, the military told us about this new USX-1 Defiant, which is a 180-foot-long, 240-metric-ton unmanned boat.
6: Ooh.
5: This sea missile thingy fighter ship that is a drone and that nobody had ever heard about before. They put that information out yesterday. I don't know if that was to let the Iranians know we have it or the Chinese or what.
6: Mm-hmm. So one comment and then a possible counterargument, but so Iran attacks one of our Apache helicopters. The drone gets lodged in between the pilots. It's on fire, but it doesn't explode. Everybody, including the president, says that's a miracle. And yet the president had said if they kill our guys, we're going to whoop their ass. Well, they tried as hard as they could.
5: And it's just luck.
6: You yourself said it was a miracle that they didn't succeed. Why do you wait until someone's dead?
5: I don't know. Obviously,
6: that person is dead and their families are grieving. How about you do it now?
5: Obviously, you do that same thing 100 times and 99 times the pilots are dead.
6: The only counterargument is Iran made some interesting comments about, hey, if you're operating close to our coast, sometimes there are accidents or you get caught in a crossfire and blah, blah, blah.
5: I don't care. Don't even take a chance, Iran. Even take a chance when you know we're patrolling the strait during a ceasefire.
6: Right.
5: So you shot down our helicopter, and then Trump's reaction yesterday is we ought to do something because, you know, it's self-defense. Want to make clear that.
6: And we have to.
5: I didn't like his language on that at all.
6: No, we'll have to see what happens next.
5: Anyway, there was a jazzy hearing yesterday. I've hated the Southern Poverty Law Center for so long, and they're lying statistics, and they're treating everything on the right as a hate group and overlooking all actual hate groups on the left.
6: Which affects billions of dollars of corporate and personal donations. It matters. Yeah, they're a grift.
5: And the fact that the media is always going along with them, like they're just a fair arbiter of hate groups. Well, man, did the Republicans bring it in the hearing yesterday? We've got some of the highlights coming up next.
1: Armstrong and Getty.
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1: Did the Southern Poverty Law Center use donor money to recruit new individuals into those extremist groups?
2: I assume you don't want me to answer since you're not giving me time to answer.
1: No, I'm giving you time to answer because that's a yes. Did you use your donor's money for that purpose, yes or no?
2: We have asserted that the allegations are false.
3: That's part of the SPLC hearing yesterday in front of Congress. The Southern Poverty Law Center, which is neither Southern, doesn't address poverty, regularly flouts the law. They may have a center. Other than that, it's all fictional. They are a grift. They are a professional money-raising industry, and the way they raise money is by terrifying poor people into thinking white supremacy is sweeping across the land.
4: And even without the taking money to support various groups, even without that, just the way they cherry-picked anything that was slightly conservative and called it a hate group, and then ignored anything on the left, and then your evening newscast would report, the Southern Poverty Law Center now says right-wing extremism is the number one threat to America.
3: Right, right. Well, their ridiculousness was exposed. The clip, the quote I was looking for from Eric Hoffer, every great cause begins as a movement, becomes a business, and eventually degenerates into a racket. Well, the SPLC is absolutely at that point. We're going to play you some highlights. Brandon Gill was just great. Here he's talking about an obvious Oysterman politician who's getting a lot of attention.
5: Do you think that this should disqualify him politically from serving in the Senate?
3: Having a Nazi tattoo.
2: Again, I'm not sure where the line of questions is going. The SPLC, if you're asking me, I'm sorry.
5: Yeah, go ahead.
2: If you're asking me if the SPLC opposes Nazis and Nazi symbols, the answer is yes.
5: Yep. The SPLC has referred to this same tattoo as a racist skinhead symbol and tattoo. You can see the resemblance there. You wouldn't want somebody with a tattoo like that in the Senate?
2: No.
5: No.
4: That was just to embarrass him on the news of the day, which was Plattner winning by 50 points.
3: Jack, you mentioned this off the air, and I agree completely. One of Brandon Gill's strengths is his completely non-grandstandy tone of voice. He's just business. He's just doing business. This is business. I love this part.
5: Your organization said that restricting and banning abortion is a tool of the far right uses to maintain white supremacy.
4: Good God!
5: Do you believe that pro-lifers are white supremacists?
2: I believe that reproductive liberty is...
5: No, do you believe that pro-lifers are white supremacists?
2: I will tell you what I believe if you're asking...
5: Yes or no?
2: I can't answer that question yes or no.
5: I don't think that pro-lifers are white supremacists. Do you?
2: What I think is that reproductive liberty is a right that every woman should enjoy.
5: How many babies in the United States that are aborted are black? About 40% of abortions nationwide are of black babies. Blacks represent about 13% of the population. Does that sound like something a white supremacist would oppose?
2: What I would say again is that SPLC supports reproductive liberty.
5: Calling somebody a white supremacist is a pretty serious charge, isn't it? I would think you would be able to defend that if your organization says that. You clearly seem unable to.
2: Mr. Gill, I'm not sure why you would think I'm able to do anything.
5: Because you're the president of the SPLC, which labels pro-lifers as racists.
2: Well, but
5: does your organization just hurl around epithets like that without any justification?
2: Mr. Gill, what we do is...
5: I'm giving you the opportunity to...
2: You're not giving me
6: Mr. Chairman, what's he referring to, and can he let the witness answer the question? This is outrageous.
7: No, it's not. The time
6: allow him to speak.
5: I know you don't like my question.
6: What are you referring to?
5: I know you don't like my question.
4: Sometimes...
3: I reclaim my time.
4: Sometimes it is outrageous when you throw around questions and you don't give people a chance to answer. That guy had multiple chances to try to explain why the Southern Poverty Law Center says being pro-life is a white supremacist position because you want to continue white supremacy. Then he points out, Gill points out that, well, that doesn't really make any sense since disproportionately blacks abort babies way more than white people. So what?
3: Humana, humana, humana, humana, humana. So here's where things got a little jazzier. Alveda King was on hand. She was, she is the niece of Martin Luther King Jr., which I'm against legacies. That doesn't grant her any particular moral weight, although I found her to be persuasive and smart and wise. And here she is engaged in an exchange on the same topic.
1: Time belongs to the gentleman from Texas. It's now expired, but he will be able to ask his last question and we'll give the witness a chance to respond.
5: All right, I'll give my last question to Dr. King. Dr. King, are pro-lifers white supremacists?
0: Pro-lifers cannot be white supremacists. Pro-lifers believe in life from the womb to the tomb and beyond. Pro-lifers fight for every baby in the womb, regardless of skin color. We have been aborted as blacks in America disproportionately. And so the white supremacists are Planned Parenthood, who admitted that they do have racist underpinning with an agenda to reduce the black population by abortion.
5: That's right. Thank you, Dr. King.
0: Thank you.
3: Yeah, Planned Parenthood, which was founded by a eugenics enthusiast, worth mentioning. And then things got really spicy when soon to be heaved out on her ear, jackass race baiter Jasmine Crockett decided taking a shot at Ms. King was the right thing to do.
7: The vast majority of the people on that side of the aisle, and for those of you that are at home, let me tell you, when I say that side of the aisle, I'm talking about the Republicans, the ones that brought this hearing. And again, you've heard that this is not the first hearing, but the vast majority of them are white men. White men are lecturing people of color because the vast majority, actually, any semblance of diversity comes from this side of the aisle. You want to tell people of color who is fighting for who? People of color do not feel comfortable are welcomed within your party. That's why you have to parade someone who has the name Dr. King attached to them so that people can be confused, because I have been reading the comments online and people are like, who is this Dr. King? Because you want them to believe that somehow she espouses who Dr. King was, yet you've yet to have MLK the third come in here. You've yet to have Dr. Bernice King, the ones that were actually raised by Dr. King, the ones that actually probably understand the teachings of Dr. King. And I just want to be clear, because I want to talk to y'all about what the Dr. King had to say about racism, so that y'all don't get it twisted and don't get it confused just because you see the name sitting in this room.
3: Boy, she's really good at that whole testifying, using a bunch of words real fast, but never actually making an argument. Just citing who's legitimate and who's not. Make an argument, not an ad hominem attack. And Ms. King responded with love and compassion, saying, you seem to suggest I'm some sort of bastard to the King family, but don't worry, I love you, I forgive you, which is nice. I want to squeeze in one more clip in the time that we have. Chip Roy brought it. He was asking about Charlie Kirk and whether the SPLC regrets listing him as a hate monger just before he's murdered for being a hate monger. But I want to go with 58. Yeah. Here he's talking about, radical Islam.
8: How many extremist Islamic groups do you have of the 1,500 or so organizations you have on your hate map?
2: Again, anyone can go to our website.
8: My office has been looking over and we can't really find one.
9: Wow.
2: Again, it is the SPLC's.
8: You think
2: right.
8: SPLC can provide us a list of the Islamic-oriented groups that you have on your hate map?
2: Mr. Roy, we don't target any group because of its religion.
8: Really?
2: I want to be clear about that.
8: Really?
2: Yes, that's exactly right. We target no group because of its religion. We target groups because they express statements and engage in activities that demean and vilify.
8: So you brought up LGBTQ groups a minute ago. So you think there's a bunch of Islamic groups that are pro-LGBTQ? Is that the position of the SPLC? I just want to make sure the record is reflecting that.
4: People actually laughed at that. That was a good shot.
3: Yes.
4: Unbelievable. You got 1,500 groups on your... These are hate groups list. And anybody who isn't up with trans gets listed as a hate group, and you
3: including just moms who don't want boys playing in their girls' sports, Moms for Liberty.
4: That makes you a hate group, but you got no Muslim affiliated groups of any kind. Really?
3: who are for the death penalty for being gay or participating in gay sex. Yeah. It is a money-raising racket. The SPLC utterly abandoned any moral underpinning decades ago. They're a joke.
4: Well, Tom McClintock was part of the hearing yesterday, a representative from California. We're going to talk to him coming up in just a little bit. But the part that really bothers me about this the most is, here's this organization, Southern Poverty Law Center, who I've heard quoted my entire adult life, like they were the, like the Nobel Prize. It was like the definitive, are you a hate group or are you a hate person or whatever. I mean, they called the balls and strikes on this sort of thing and got reported in the mainstream news all the time. Turns out they're completely frauds and it got no attention anywhere. Unless you have a right-wing algorithm on your Twitter or YouTube feed or you watched Fox, you didn't know this hearing happened at all yesterday.
3: The SPLC will be quoted in the New York Times tomorrow decreeing who is a hate group and who's not.
4: Yeah, I mean, that is pretty disappointing to me. So these mainstream news outlets that have been quoting him forever didn't cover this hearing. What's your pushback on some of the stuff that we've played here? Do you have any? I'd like to hear it.
3: Congressman Tom McClintock was part of that hearing yesterday. We will talk to him in moments. Stay with us.
10: Armstrong and Getty.
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1: Did SPLC suggest political groups like Turning Point USA, traditional Catholic groups, Family Research Council for investigation by the Department of Justice?
2: Congressman McClintock, again, as I said, we identify groups based on the statements that they make, the activities that they engage in. Those are the criteria that we use.
1: Suggest that these groups be investigated by the Department of Justice?
2: Not to my knowledge.
3: That is Congressman Tom McClintock talking to Brian Fair of the thoroughly discredited SPLC yesterday during that same hearing we were playing you highlights of moments ago. Congressman Tom McClintock represents the 5th District of California. Not long ago, Citizens Against Government Waste named him one of only two perfect votes in the House fighting wasteful government spending. Tom McClintock joins us now. Congressman, how are you, sir?
4: I'm doing fine, thanks.
3: Boy, was that hearing overdue. I imagine you found it pretty satisfying.
4: Yes, it's like, you know, turning over rocks and finding out what's crawling under them. In this case, obviously, the Department of Justice has an indictment against them. I guess it'll go to trial in October. They're charged with wire fraud, bank fraud, false statements, conspiracy to commit money laundering. But, you know, our focus is on the implications to the government, their collusion with the Biden administration, and the violence that they have not only financed but also instigated.
5: Yeah, man, there's so much about this. I've hated that group for so long because they get quoted in the mainstream news all the time. Like, they are the sole arbiter of what's a hate group or a hate crime or whatever. And, you know, like CBS Evening News or whatever would act like, well, the Southern Poverty Law Center said it, so it must be true. We find out yesterday it's not even close to accurate.
3: Yeah, what is their business model, Tom? How does that work?
4: Oh, it's pretty simple. According to the indictment, they funneled $4 million to various extremist groups like the KKK. At the same time, they're raising money, assuring donors that they're on front lines fighting the same groups. You remember the Charlottesville riots, where a woman was killed. The indictment documents that the SPLC had paid one of the organizers of that Unite the Right rally $270,000 while he was recruiting agitators and posting inflammatory rhetoric. And after the riots, their fundraising more than doubled. So obviously it was a good financial investment.
5: Well, right, and that riot, according to Joe Biden, was what gave him the impetus to run for president when he saw that hate, which turns out some of it was funded by the SPLC.
4: And by the way, Trump, who very clearly condemned the Nazis that were there that day. But what's not comical about this is the fact they regularly advise the Justice Department under the Biden administration. You might remember the famous FBI memo listing traditional Catholic organizations and extremist groups. Well, that was the SPLC.
3: Yeah, and moms who just don't want boys beating up their girls on the field of play in girls' sports are listed as hate groups. It's obscene. The long and short of it, as you know, Tom, is that they raise tremendous amounts of money based on convincing people that there's white supremacy lurking behind every tree. So they have to create it if it doesn't exist by mislabeling groups and slandering them. That's disgusting.
4: Oh, not only that, but financing the very extremist groups they tell people they're fighting. This is what's so bizarre about this. I mean, obviously, there's enormous harm involved. You know, they declared TP. You know, one of the things they do is they'll name obvious extremist groups like the KKK, which now it turns out that we're financing. But they, not Antifa, who they say doesn't exist, or Jane's Revenge is responsible for attacks on pro-life groups. Well, they take these obvious extremist groups like the KKK and then mix in mainstream conservative groups they don't like to taint them with the same brush. Now, you know, they declared Turning Point USA a hate group. The next day, Charlie Kirk was assassinated by a madman who said the reason for his attack was to stop hate. They declared the Family Research Council a hate group. And that directly motivated a gunman to shoot up their offices a few years ago. And you mentioned Althea King, who was there at the hearing, Martin Luther King's niece. She was singled out by the SPLC as an extremist because she doesn't happen to believe that children should have gender reassignment surgery.
3: Yeah, I loved your colleague Chip Roy making the point that so you've got moms who don't want boys beating up their girls in women in girls' sports, as a but radical Islamic groups that would execute transgender people or gay people are not listed. It's just it's a joke.
4: Yeah, well, I think that the country's now been let in on the joke, and hopefully this group will no longer be able to corrupt public public square the way it has, or for that matter, target legitimate groups that are simply participating in the political process.
5: You mentioned the assassination of Charlie Kirk. I don't think we've had a chance to talk to you about this in general. How concerned are you about a return of the kind of political violence we saw in the 60s and early 70s?
4: Well, obviously, we're watching it unfold. Not the first time in the country that we've gone through this kind of turmoil, but it is obviously being fanned by extreme rhetoric that needs to be toned down.
3: Congressman Tom McClintock is on the line, represents the 5th District of California. You know, you've served on the House Natural Resources Committee for a long time, and you're part of the Subcommittee on Federal Lands and Water and Power and that sort of thing. How important is America's energy independence right now? I don't think it can be overstated.
4: Well, of course you can't, and we are energy independent. Unfortunately, in my state of California, we used to be energy independent. We used to produce more oil than we consumed. We had 41 refineries operating in the state, but the left-wing administration of Gavin Newsom has waged war against fossil fuels these 8 years. We're now down to seven refineries. Five of them have notified the state they can no longer do business under the regulations and taxes that have been imposed on them. And we're importing 60% of the fuel consumed in California now. Our fuel prices are typically running $2 a gallon ahead of the rest of the nation. And that's probably going to get worse once Iran is behind us and the national fuel prices drop back down to $2.5 to $3.5 a gallon. California could be at $6 to $8 a gallon. So, yeah, energy independence is really important. We used to have it in my state. We lost it, and we're paying the price at the pump every day.
5: Different topic. This point popped into my head the other day. You're roughly the same age as Joe and I are. You remember the bicentennial, 1976. Yeah. Now, I was a kid, so I wasn't reading all the editorial pages and, you know, it was pre-cable news. But I don't remember a lot of pushback on the idea that the United States was a good country for the 200th celebration. Yeah. But here we are headed to the 250th, and I thought it'd be worth asking you, since you're such a fan of American history and the founding and everything like that. Why don't you push back on those who are writing columns in the New York Times or kneeling at basketball games or talking on cable news channels about why we shouldn't be celebrating the 250th anniversary of this country?
4: Well, don't forget there was a time when the former vice president of the United States said that America had been founded on self-evident lies.
5: Right.
4: You know who that was? John C. Calhoun. He was John Quincy Adams' vice president. He was one of the inspirations for the Confederacy. So you know, we've had that attitude throughout the country in our history before. But you know, when you and I were growing up, I've said to folks, I've spent my entire life arguing with liberals over the appropriate size and scope of government. Well, we always agreed on the fundamentals. We always agreed in freedom of speech. I might disagree with what you say, but I'll defend to the death your right to say it. We all agreed on constitutional principles, due process of law, equal justice under the law. We all believe that you should be judged on the content of your character and not the color of your skin. We shared all of that in common, and we all were patriotic. We all rooted for America. The modern left shares none of those principles. And I've suggested to a lot of my liberal colleagues, they now have far more in common with conservatives than they have with the far left that's taking over their party.
3: Have you gotten any sympathy to that point of view among your sane Democratic colleagues? Because what we're talking about here is neo-Marxists who want to tear down the United States and Western civilization.
4: The colleagues that I talk to about this are so scared to death of the far left. They agree with what I've just said, but they are scared to death of the far left because they now control so much of the energy within the Democratic Party, and you cross them at your peril. I mean, you know, look at John Fetterman, for example.
3: Right. Yeah, I actually saw a pollster say just yesterday that that's the majority of the Democratic Party. Congressman Tom McClintock of the 5th District of California. Tom, great to talk to you. Keep fighting the good fight.
4: Thanks, guys. Great to be with you.
3: Yep.
5: Oh, my God. I didn't want to go this direction with stuff.
3: Uh-oh.
5: But we ought to talk about this. So Jasmine Crockett, who you quoted earlier, the progressive nut job who's leaving office, suggests she would have stabbed Austin Metcalf in stunning defense of Carmelo Anthony, a case which we have not talked about, which had its verdict yesterday. We probably ought to get into that maybe an hour four. Wow, what a thing to say.
3: She's made a career on whipping up anti-white racism, so she's sticking with it.
5: I got to talk about something less depressing.
3: Mortality?
5: Yeah. I got a good story about the burger joint I went to yesterday. The guy that was working in the kitchen.
3: Well, old Burger Jim.
5: That's a good story. Old Burger Jim.
3: Tale of the Ballad of Burger Jim. Coming up.
5: Yes, maybe I'll turn it into a story song like the Kenny Rogers could sing.
3: Yes.
5: So we got lots of other stuff on the way. Stay here.
0: Armstrong and Getty.
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1: A hedge fund founder recently listed his Hamptons compound for a record $152.5 million or two tickets to Game 4.
2: Now, I just saw something in the New York Post headline that the prices are crashing for Game 4. They're way down. I don't know why that would be exactly. I don't know. Anyway.
3: I'll tell you what, if you're not watching Stanley Cup Finals playoff hockey, if you ever watch hockey, it's unbelievable. The series is fabulous. It's tied 2-2.
2: 2-2.
3: Yes.
2: Did we talk about this? Meta launches America's Workforce Academy?
3: No.
2: It's a Zuckerberg thing. They're going to give hundreds of thousands of Americans the skills to build our country's AI future. The program offers paid training in electrical, plumbing, fiber installation, and many other trades. With a job upon completion, they'll have give you a, they'll set you up with a job when you're done.
3: Right,
2: no experience necessary. No degree required. No cost to the participant. They'll fly you to the location. They pay for everything. And it says here because the future is for everyone. So.
3: Yeah, there's a huge shortage of the workers needed to build these gigantic data centers. They can't get enough people to build them.
2: I think that's it. It's also partially our technology is going to destroy the working class, and we don't want to be the all-time villain of villains in world history. So, you know, all those things are coming together in one spot. And speaking of having a job, my boys and I went to a burger joint in Sacramento, California yesterday. Old Sac, Fannie Ann's. My son really likes their burgers. I've been going to that place, I realized, for 30 years, which is really crazy. And yesterday I had a chicken sandwich. It was the first time I'd ever tried anything different in 30 years at that restaurant.
3: Wow.
2: Boys had the cheeseburger. Anyway, so we go up there, we order the cheeseburgers and everything like that. And I don't know how the conversation started with the cook, but the dude taking my order and everything, and he looked to be about 50. Said something about, I've been here since 7:30 this morning. I said, whoa. He said, yeah, I got to get it. I'm all alone here in the kitchen, so I got to get everything lined up and ready to go, you know, so I can pull this off by myself. And I said, what time you get off? He said, I get off around 4:30. He said, I get to go home, but then I got to take a quick break and head to my other job where I work from 5 until midnight. Oh. And I said, well, good for you. I said, you know, you could just go on the government dole and let the taxpayers do it, but you're working. He said, F that. And I thought, why is he a guy that gets up at 7:30 in the morning, takes a half hour break before he starts his other job, gets home at midnight, saying F that to the idea of going on the dole, whereas other people immediately dedicate their life to work in the system so they don't have to work?
3: And they'd say F that to his reality.
2: Or call him stupid, I suppose.
3: Sure, yeah.
2: Well, what? Is there anything other than just your upbringing? Is that the whole thing?
3: That's a lot of it. There's probably a genetic component to it, but yeah, you can definitely divide the world into those two kinds of people.
2: And because you don't know this unless you've been to Sacramento, but Old Sac, you pull into Old Sac, you're staring right at the Capitol. I said to my kids, looking at that giant Capitol, which is like the size of the Capitol in D.C. I mean, it's a giant building where the governor does his thing. I said, there's where my tax money goes. Lots and lots and lots of money. And then we pull in there and there's a guy that just, you know, horrified at the idea of taking tax money as opposed to, I don't know what his other job was, but I would guess that it's not much more glamorous than the one making burgers. As opposed to people who absolutely without any shame feeling of this isn't a good idea at all, happy to live off of other people going to work and be layabouts.
3: Working age male participation in the workforce is the lowest it's ever been since the Depression.
2: Yeah, this is not a question that isn't important. We should know why one is that guy and one is the other guy so that we can make sure our society pushes more people toward the other so we don't have the highest number of working age men ever as layabouts.
3: So what I'm about to say is either very profound or super stupid. People only do what they can do. If you can't survive laying around and smoking pot, you're not gonna. We've made a society where a significant number of working age men can do that. And shame on us.
2: Yeah, I guess of the two situations, the one that's harder to explain by far is the guy who gets up and works two jobs all day long.
3: Yeah.
2: The other one's easy to exchange. It's just human nature. Yeah, I can get my Maslow's hierarchy of needs, food and shelter paid for by someone else without working. Sign me up.
3: Yeah. Yeah. Well, you've got to design a society. You know, you got a person who would never murder and a person who's willing to murder. You design your society to severely discourage the aberrant behavior that you don't want. Laying about and sucking off the teat of the state, your fellow taxpayers, is aberrant behavior. It's terrible. Unless you're disabled or severely, you know, held back or whatever. It's abhorrent behavior, and it ought to be punished, limited. I mean, that's just so basic. I feel like I'm in crazy land having to say that out loud.
2: Well, we're going to run out of those guys, though, aren't we? Unless we do something culturally different or structurally different with the incentives. We're going to run out of those guys who are willing to bust their ass like that rather than take other people's money. Because the problem with that is, as Margaret Thatcher famously said, eventually you run out of other people's money.
3: How'd you like the chicken sandwich?
2: It was very good, but I love a cheeseburger. I had Fetternade. I had Fetternade. That's the German term for when you wish you'd ordered what somebody else ordered.
3: Wow. You took on the wild side, but it's time to get back to the good old burger.
2: If you miss a segment of this show, get the podcast Armstrong and Getty on demand.
0: Armstrong and Getty.
4: We're living through a monetary crime scene, and your IRA or 401k is a key victim. Hi, Dr. Ron Paul here. In 1971, gold was $35 an ounce. After the dollar was cut loose from it, inflation soared. And in just 9 years, gold hit $850. People who diversified into precious metals

0: you asked a question before if Nick Reiner's siblings were on board with helping. Initially, there was a petition alleging Reiner's siblings, Jake and Romy Reiner, agreed to pay the attorney's fees. But in January, Nick learned that Jackson, as his attorney and the firm, were forced to withdraw because the anticipated funding did not materialize. That's when the public defender was appointed, and it is not known why the funding from Reiner's family is unavailable. They have
1: so the inheritance wasn't coming, so his brother and sister were supposed to pony up.
0: I'm going to climb out on a limb here and guess one of them wanted to help and the other didn't.
1: Sounds like they had second thoughts on that situation.
0: Yeah.
1: Yeah.
0: Since then, Nick has repeatedly asked that his lawyer resume the preparation without the funds available and has reaffirmed that it will be available at some point, but it's not.
1: At some point.
0: Yeah.
1: And, well, once he's found guilty, he won't need the money.
0: Sure.
1: But he needs the money now to not be found guilty.
0: Well,
1: because if you get a $700,000 lawyer, you're thinking, well, no, yeah, it was $750,000 because it was half of his $1.5 million trust fund.
0: He will probably be found guilty regardless.
1: Right.
0: I'm just guessing based on what we've heard from the case. It really looks like he's guilty. The lawyer would probably be more useful just to keep the sentence light,
1: mm-hmm.
0: get him into a mental hospital instead of a prison, a shorter sentence instead of a longer one, that sort of thing.
1: Right.
0: Whereas a public defender probably wouldn't be as invested in achieving those kinds of goals for him.
1: I hope it works out well for the kid. I mean, you know, it's not like he stabbed anybody, right?
0: I think he did, didn't he?
1: Oh.
0: Yeah.
1: Oh, well, that's unfortunate because there's you know, bad stabbing news in the news recently.
0: There's been a lot of that in the news lately.
1: Reflect poorly on him. The high school kid that we just talked about, there's that curve knife guy in England.
0: Sure.
1: Yeah, and he stabbed a guy.
0: Henry Novak.
1: That's him.
0: I think, yeah.
1: Yeah. That's all bad news. It's a tough time to be prosecuted for a stabbing murder while other stabbing murders going on.
0: It's not ideal. It's not what you hope.
1: Not ideal. That's a good way to put it, yeah.
0: Yeah, that's one way to put it.
1: In the meantime, out west, there's a fire in Colorado. Well, there's a bunch of fires. It's fire season in Colorado. I don't know if they got enough snow that they're hoping that, you know, things will get, you know, better.
0: They didn't have a lot of snow.
1: Didn't seem to be a lot of snow in a lot of places. And now it's fire season. Glenwood Springs, if you know where that is, along I-70 there, kind of north of Aspen and all them other, you know, fun places like that. On the way from Denver, if you drive out west towards Rifle, there's a cool little town called Rifle, Colorado.
0: That is cool.
1: Right out there just west of Glenwood Springs. But it's on, not Rifle, but Glenwood Springs, on fire. They said the westbound right lane is still closed. So most of the other lanes have opened up, but they had shut down in both directions. Wildfire just breezes into town and starts tearing the place up. So they closed the interstate yesterday for a while, and the firefighters got out there. They react pretty quick to a fire in Colorado because, you know, it gets a little windy, and whoosh, next thing you know, rich people's houses might burn. You know how that worked out in California?
0: Apparently, it almost got a Republican into a runoff.
1: Almost. And the good news from, if you want to see it as good news, while the Republican that came in second in the mayor's race doesn't get to come in second anymore.
0: Spencer Pratt.
1: Yeah, they ran him out. It looks like Hilton will advance to November in the governor's race.
0: Right, because they have a primary there. So
1: They also figure, I guess he wasn't as big a threat in November as Spencer Pratt was.
0: No.
1: Because they did everything they could to get Spencer Pratt out of there, and they did it.
0: Isn't it interesting how in California, this issue they have with late votes arriving is just accepted, it's acknowledged, it's expected.
1: They wanted it that way, they got it that way. They admire the way they do it.
0: They say, well, look, Republicans, they just don't vote by mail. So
1: yeah.
0: when these last second ballots come in, it's always Democrats. Whether that's true or not.
1: It's probably not.
0: Whether that's true or not. Isn't it BS that's... And they all know it's going to happen. They're like, it's going to happen. Yep. There's nothing you could do about it.
1: Oh, yeah. They predicted it ahead of time. And I think Pratt was expecting it. I don't know if he expected to come in second originally, but I think he did expect to, you know, have him get cheated out of it.
0: Frustrating.
1: Yeah.
0: To say the very least.
1: But if you don't like it, I guess you can either, you know, leave or try to change it. And some people stuck around and tried to change it.
0: I got to think at this point, just get the hell out of there.
1: That's what I'd be doing.
0: They got a map today in the Houston Chronicle of places in the Texas where there are definitely going to be data centers.
1: Oh, boy, the data centers. What are we going to do about the data centers?
0: And I'll just tell you right now, it's basically where you are. Let's see. Ellis County, Johnson County, Dallas County, Mitchell County, Scurry, Harris Hill, Cameron, Williamson, Tarrant. There are...
1: Tarrant?
0: Yeah.
1: Oh, Tarrant County?
0: Yep. Dozens of...
1: Oh, hell no.
0: Dozens of these things are on the way.
1: There's a lot of negative news about data centers. Not a lot of positive news. I guess the positive news is all the stuff you get when you allow data centers to continue to be built. But we did get some emails about that. Michael says, the more I read and the more I hear all the negative stories about data centers, everybody is upset and they're complaining and they're using social media and the internet to voice their opinions and complaints.
0: Hmm.
1: They post and they post and they have no idea. They just used a data center.
0: Sure.
1: To express all of their anger. Every time you post on social media, watch a YouTube video or a show on streaming like Netflix, when you send a text, make a video call, use WhatsApp, if you shop online at Amazon or Walmart or anywhere else, you ever use your GPS navigation on your phone?
0: It's all data centers.
1: You ever check your bank account or pay bills on your phone or search Google or use ChatGPT? Do you ever have any photos in the cloud? You play online games? Do you access medical records? You read the news, stream events? You're using data centers. And you'll complain about them and talk about how they should be built somewhere else, just not by you. But that's not modern life anymore, is it?
0: No, they got to go somewhere. According to this map that I'm looking at in Texas, basically anywhere in the Dallas-Fort Worth area, you're going to be getting them. All over the Permian Basin, Southeast Texas, everywhere between Austin and San Antonio, except Bear County for some reason.
1: Did you mention Grimes County? We've got a lot of activity in Grimes.
0: You know, it's not the place... This is a list of places that are getting the most.
1: Mm.
0: So I don't think you're getting the most in Grimes.
1: That would be good news then for Grimes County. It's like, okay, yeah, you're getting them. You're getting a data center and you're not happy about it, but you're not getting 10. So see how that's all of a sudden, that's a smiley face.
0: I guess to some extent, the good news from this map that I'm looking at in Texas is that the data centers are mostly being built in areas where there's already a lot of urban sprawl.
1: Sprawl.
0: Well, you move out to the country so you don't hear the chirping of computer processing towers. Whereas in the city, if you hear what white noise off in the background, you kind of expect that, right?
1: You ever lay in bed at night and it's quiet and you're trying to drift off? And you just hear this constant kind of a whining electric hum. I hear it at night in town. I don't know if they hear it in the country or not, but I'm assuming that's just, if you could see all of the electronic signals that are bouncing around this world right now, I mean, they're going in and out of this room. They're passing, you're walking right through them like it's a shower.
0: Yeah.
1: I mean, between all the internet stuff and the streaming stuff and the phone stuff and all the rest of it, it's just invisible electronic signals going on all the time. And I can hear it, kind of a high-pitched hum in my, and it's not just in my ears either. I think you can hear it like through bone conductivity, because if you try to put the pillow over your head, you can still hear it.
0: Wow.
1: And it's really aggravating.
0: I don't know.
1: Pay attention next time when you're falling asleep tonight.
0: I usually fall asleep with the TV on.
1: That helps.
0: Yeah.
1: And usually, you know, like, you know, stoned or something like that, too, probably.
0: Not anymore. A younger version of me.
1: No, now you get codeine, huh? Yeah, codeine is great. Don't you love it?
0: Nah, I don't do that either. Lately, it's just Tylenol.
1: It's harder to get codeine than it used to be. There was a time. Oh, you just go to the drugstore. Yeah, give me that stuff that'll knock me out.
0: I've got a guy you can call. His name's Julio. You want to know his number?
1: You know Julio?
0: Yeah, Julio's great. He'll meet you in the parking lot right now.
1: Yeah. Yeah. Just, you know, be careful.
0: All right. I always am.
1: Yeah. You might want to take me with you.
0: You think so?
1: Yeah, I'll watch you six.
0: You're not going to rob me with him, are you?
1: No, but definitely get me some.
0: Okay, all right.
2: You know what you call an able-bodied guy on the doorstep? Whatever his name is.
3: Stay tuned for more Waltman Johnson.
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0: New research suggests adults should not have more than one alcoholic drink a day. But kids can have as many as they want. That's,
1: okay.
0: Yeah.
1: I thought you were serious there for a minute. One alcoholic beverage?
0: Yeah, well.
1: One really big one? One, you know, that's why my wine glass is like the size of a Southerner's tea glass.
0: I do like tea.
1: Oh, do you?
0: Yeah, tea's good.
1: Yeah, sweet or unsweet?
0: Well, I'm an unsweet guy, but I wouldn't say no to a
1: lemon,
0: sweet
1: lemon, no lemon.
0: Lemon, definitely.
1: Oh, definitely lemon.
0: Yeah, yeah, absolutely.
1: Gotta have some lemon in there.
0: Filmmaker Spike Lee is warning ICE agents to avoid the Knicks parade if they win the NBA Finals. Why? What's he going to do?
1: Yeah, Spike isn't going to do anything.
0: What, are you going to fight the ICE agents?
1: Have you seen him? I saw him at the game on Monday. He just looks like a tiny little clown of a man.
0: Yeah, and he wears silly outfits, and mm-hmm. You know, he's as bizarre as he's ever been.
1: That is one of the things about watching basketball. I don't watch the game, obviously, but I watch the pregame where they do spotlight some of the celebrities in the crowd in New York and L.A. They love to just go, you know, take the cameraman and just highlight many of the big celebrity names that are attending the game that day.
0: Huh.
1: Yeah, it's so much fun.
0: Are we still suspicious of the vaccines or whatever?
1: Oh, God, it is? Yeah, more now than ever.
0: When a young person suddenly falls over and dies, or is that window of...
1: Well, that stopped happening, didn't it?
0: Well, no, it happened again.
1: Oh.
2: And now, it's time again for another edition of Medical Coincidences.
1: I thought we'd quit doing this.
0: No, it happened again.
1: Well, we'll have to drag our sponsor back out then. Haywood Harvest says they would like to sponsor this portion of the program, even though they don't think you should be taking things that are harmful to you. Haywood Harvest has some things that are actually really helpful.
0: You know what's great about HeywoodHarvest.com is it's legal everywhere in America, thanks to our president signing the Farm Act.
1: That's a good man right there.
0: And if you use the promo code W&J, Wand J, you save the most money.
1: Wand.
0: Yeah.
1: Yeah, W-A-N-D-J.
0: So do that.
1: All right, Dan.
0: Today we take you to the University of Kentucky, where they have just released a statement reporting that a freshman football player, Nicholas Happy Smith, has mysteriously passed away at age 20.
1: Oh, no. Ain't so happy now, huh?
0: The young player was found dead around 10 a.m. in his dorm room. No cause of death has yet been released.
1: Ooh, that's not good.
0: School officials say no foul play is suspected. He was majoring in community leadership and development, so it sounds like he was really depending on the NFL to call at some point.
3: Yeah, I think that was just something to get him to college.
0: Yeah. He would often went by the nickname Happy, but said he preferred to be called Big Hap.
1: Oh, Big Hap.
0: Yeah.
1: You know, life is short. What is it they said in that movie you like?
3: It ain't a movie. It's a miniseries, and it's called Lonesome Dove.
1: That was Action Kenny about a movie that he liked, that he quoted.
0: Ferris Bueller's Day Off.
1: That's the one. If you don't look around every now and then, you know.
0: You might miss it, yeah.
3: Now, the quote is, life is short, shorter for some than others.
0: I think we're talking about two different things, Billy.
1: Obviously.
0: Your point is still valid here, actually, given the context of the news.
3: Says you.
0: Anyways, Happy had offers to play football for Georgia Tech and Georgia Southern before committing to the Kentucky Wildcats. He had six siblings. He is survived by all of them, as well as his parents. Very sad news.
1: Six siblings. Wow. Mom and Dad were really fond of each other, huh?
0: Yeah. You know, I like that.
1: Sure. Yeah. Well, why wouldn't you?
0: Sure. You know, you like to see that.
3: Speaking of Georgia, you mentioned Georgia, and somebody had already emailed after the sports report said, well, y'all talked about softball all the time. We don't talk about it all the time. But how come you haven't mentioned the baseball World Series yet? Well, it's not Friday, is it?
0: No, it's in October.
3: No, it starts Friday.
0: Oh, college. I'm sorry. I don't know why I thought.
3: The college World Series. You're right. October for the pros. yeah, whatever. But Georgia is one of the eight teams going into Omaha starting Friday for the World Series playoffs.
0: Playoffs.
3: Thank you very much. You got Georgia and Texas, Alabama and Oklahoma. That sounds like some SEC teams right there. And then you got North Carolina and Ole Miss. Look at that again. And then West Virginia and Troy. That's right. There's some new faces in the College World Series now. And not a lot of the old faces, like the teams that was there last year. Where LSU at now? No. Down to 8 teams, and that's going to be decided over the next, you know, week and a half or so in Omaha. That's where they do it every year. Just like with the softball, they do that every year in Oklahoma. Everybody say, well, they're cheating because they're doing it in Oklahoma. That's not Oklahoma home court or home field. Oklahoma home field is Norman, not Oklahoma City, all right?
0: Who's that quarterback that used to always say Omaha? Who is that?
1: That was Peyton Manning.
0: Yeah, that was fun when he did that, wasn't it?
1: Why did he do that?
0: Yeah, it was always cool, yeah.
1: Yeah, still nobody...
0: Nobody knows. Nobody really knows,
1: no. Omaha!
0: Omaha! That was great, yeah. Why don't you talk about that, Mr. O?
3: Yeah, I forgot about that. But now you did, so I don't need to.
0: That's what I do, you know? I'm here to help you. I got your back.
1: That's what you do.
0: Yeah, you know, when you start talking about stuff people don't know about, I bring them back in.
1: Well, the bad news for the College World Series for baseball is that their opening games are this Friday night. Nobody's going to be watching that. We're all going to be at the House of Blues, right?
0: Well, this Friday night, we do have a comedy show at the House of Blues. It's very exciting. And
3: maybe you could put the game on a TV over the bar without the sound on or something.
0: Probably not going to do that, no.
3: Probably not?
0: Sorry, no.
3: Probably not going to do that?
0: No, but every table is sold for that. The only thing that's still available is some standing room only in the back of the club. And we're discouraging people from buying those tickets. So we've just been telling people that it's sold out.
1: Well, if they buy the standing room only tickets, you're afraid they're going to get drunk and surly. And then you don't need that at a professional comedy show where people need to be quiet and reserved so we can enjoy it.
0: It's not a lot of fun for a listening room kind of an event, whether you're talking about music or comedy. Standing room only. But it's okay. Somebody might enjoy. If you already bought those tickets, I'm not trying to crap on your tickets, but it's the reason why we told people a few days ago the show was sold out, even though it's technically not.
1: Technically,
0: there's tickets left in the standing room area.
3: And wouldn't you imagine most of our listeners, a lot of our listeners, need to sit down at some point? It's going to be a long night.
0: It's a comedy show. You're not going to be dancing. Don't you want to order nachos and get a cocktail?
1: Right.
0: And
1: now, at the House of Blues, the floor is usually open for standing.
0: Right.
1: All the way up to the stage. And I've done it myself many times. But that's for music. It's when you're up and on your feet and you want to move. You want to feel the energy of the crowd. Sitting down's better for comedy show. So Friday night.
0: Vastly better.
1: We'll look for you there at the House of Blues.
0: There are some comedians who only do standing room only rock clubs. And, some of them are great comedians. You'd probably love that. But that's not really what this is. We want people to be able to sit if that's what they prefer.
3: And have a beverage of some kind, perhaps.
0: That's the best part of stand-up is
3: there
0: having a cocktail. Jokes are funnier when you're a little lit, you know?
1: When you are or the audience is?
0: I don't generally get messed up before I go on stage because I want the audience to enjoy themselves. I feel like me being in touch with all my faculty is better for the show.
1: Okay. Well, let's try it both ways.
0: People are always disappointed to find...

0: Have you ever heard of a 24-hour daycare?
1: No. Laundry? Yes. Daycare? No.
0: I never heard of it either. Somehow I got put in this Facebook group. I don't know. Someone added me to it. It's for the Woodlands. All Things Woodlands, it's called. And there's this person in it, and she posts, any 24-hour daycares in the area? Single mom has to be at work for 4 a.m., two kids ages 2 and 3.
1: Huh. Okay.
0: That is a rough situation to be in.
1: Yes, it is.
0: My heart aches for this woman. But also, that doesn't sound like a thing that exists.
1: I'm not aware of it.
0: Never heard of it.
1: Well, maybe that's a new business model we should look into. You want to get into the daycare business?
0: You and I are here pretty early in the morning.
1: Pretty early, yeah. We could probably keep some kiddos right over there in that corner.
0: Like in a cage or something?
1: No, a pen.
0: Obviously a pen, okay.
1: Cage them up unless you're a horrible Trump supporter.
0: Well, I am a horrible Trump supporter.
1: That's right. Might as well put them in cages then.
0: Yeah. Well, you know, they're safer that way.
1: You know, the way Barack Obama did. But those were official dormitories.
0: Right.
1: Yeah, that's right.
0: I'm just thinking of their best interest here. We got to chain them to a rock or something, you know?
1: Why not?
0: Yeah.
1: Well, I'd be more concerned about why you're in that group in the first place.
0: I don't know.
1: That's weird.
0: Can't figure it out.
1: Somebody just thought you might want to meet some single moms with 2 and 3 year old children?
0: Oh, that's not most of what the group is.
1: I know, but
0: it's mostly people posting things that say, like, anybody got a tractor for sale? Or
1: you missed your golden opportunity. You slept on it. There's a single mom. In your hand right now.
0: With
1: needs.
0: With a 2 and a 3 year old?
1: Yeah. You could swoop in, man.
0: Does that sound like something I'd be interested in?
1: Easy prey.
0: It sounds like an effing nightmare.
1: Yes, it does.
0: I'm sorry. You have two babies and
1: okay. Well, then don't do it then. Forget my suggestion. What are you going to do?
0: Done. I'm not going to take care of this single mom on the internet who needs a...
1: I don't know. I assumed that there may be some bit of comedic reception in there that you would know I was kidding.
0: But I mean, I knew you were kidding, but
1: No, you apparently took me quite seriously and then rejected the idea immediately.
0: How dare you point out that I'm slightly autistic?
1: And yet, you're a stand-up comedian.
0: Wow.
1: On Friday night, anyway.
0: A lot of comedians are autistic.
1: Yeah, that's probably why you fit in, huh?
0: Last night in Iran, we launched strikes. Quite a few of them.
1: Nothing I did.
0: Nah, me neither.
1: Don't look at me. Then you threw that we around pretty easy.
0: The rumor on the internet among people that have no connection to the military and blog from their kitchens is that Trump was going to hit civilian infrastructure. And that sort of happened. It looks like we hit a water facility. Two concrete drinking water reservoirs in the Bamani district of Sirik County.
1: I'm glad you... In the county? They have counties?
0: Apparently they do. And it affected about 20,000 people for up to 12 hours. So, But nobody was killed or anything. So I don't know if that counts as a war crime.
1: You throw that nobody was killed thing around pretty easy, too. You weren't there. You don't know. They will tell you that a civilian or probably dozens of children and orphan children and unwed mothers with babies. They were probably all killed by Trump.
0: Well,
1: whether it was true or not, it doesn't matter. The truth has no place in war.
0: Yeah, I have no idea. This is just what CNN and the New York Times claim. Yeah. If they could claim he killed people, I'm sure they'd love to say it.
1: It'll come out.
0: The new narrative is that all the media outlets are getting bought by right-wing billionaires.
1: Uh-oh.
0: Which isn't really true.
1: Those are the wrong kind of billionaires. Those are the ones we hate.
0: They say that, this Jeff Bezos, he's a right-wing billionaire. According to whom? Now we think of Jeff Bezos as a right-wing guy.
1: Mm-hmm.
0: Not on the far left, maybe. And then with this new takeover of CNN and CBS and Barry Wise getting involved. Do people think Barry Wise is a Republican? She's not. She's just not a socialist with TDS. She previously, I think, worked at the editorial board at the New York Times, where she got fired for wanting to have more diversity of thought. And the diversity of thought included people like Monica Lewinsky writing op-eds. Not exactly right-wing thinkers.
1: Mm-hmm.
0: Yeah. Why are you looking at me like that?
1: I'm just wondering why you have your arms crossed over your chest like that.
0: My temperature is fluctuating right now at a rep.
1: You don't normally sit like that, so it was a little
0: when we started this segment, I was hot, and now I'm freezing. So I'm very sick. I have brain fog. I'm, have had an illness for about 7 days now. I can't describe. And I just started perspiring, as you can see, quite a bit.
1: You're glowing. That's what it is. You're glowing.
0: So that's why I'm grabbing my arms. It has nothing to do with you or anything.
1: No, you're not freezing cold, though.
0: I am, actually.
1: That's what I'm saying. You look like you're holding yourself like you're chilly.
0: Parts of my body are cold. Parts of them are boiling hot right now.
1: And no doctor can figure out what's wrong with you.
0: I was at the doctor again yesterday. They gave me steroids.
1: Okay.
0: Yeah. It's the weirdest illness I've ever had.
1: And it's not even the good kind of steroids where you get all big and muscly and everything.
0: Yeah.
1: Just the kind that supposedly fights off whatever it is you have, which they don't know. So basically, they're just using you as a test cushion right now.
0: I think so. I think this is like the new pandemic.
1: Probably. You are patient zero?
0: Whatever I've got, I don't know. But these steroids I'm on, I looked it up, and they're going to have no effect on the length of my genitalia. I don't know if that's good or bad.
1: Yeah. Can you pass a drug test if you wanted to go and be in the Special Olympics or anything?
0: In the Special Olympics?
1: Yeah.
0: That's a pretty high bar. Regular Olympics, sure.
1: Yeah, they don't even bother.
0: No.
2: What's to get excited about?
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4: 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It's Thursday, right?
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0: afraid I have to report some very, very upsetting news this morning. Something very strange, very unusual is happening. And I think we as good, upstanding Americans need to do something about it. With only hours left before the U.S. men's national soccer team opens their World Cup pursuit of greatness.
1: Against Paraguay?
0: Yeah, that match is not sold out.
1: Yeah, there's a lot of tickets available.
0: This is very upsetting.
1: And they're not as pricey as you'd think.
0: The highest price tickets for the match were $2,000 price, $2,700. There it is. The most just regular seats, the expensive regular seats for the U.S. opener, priced at $2,700. That is a little much. What would you pay if? What would they have to lower the ticket price to for you to go to that match?
1: Okay, do I have to travel to get there?
0: Yeah, you have to go to L.A., I guess.
1: And do I have to pay for my travel expenses?
0: It looks that way.
1: I would require negative $3,000.
0: But you're going to need to take care of my flight, my hotel, maybe a food voucher for a couple of breakfasts, and $20 ticket.
1: Steve, have you been to a soccer, like Dynamo? Have you ever been to a soccer game?
0: No.
1: It is so boring.
0: That's why I didn't go.
1: I mean, there are sports I'm mildly in. Basketball. I put this on last night. I watched a bit of it. It's the NBA Finals. I watched some of it last night. I get it. You know, back and forth, the excitement of it. I understand. I do not know why people like soccer. Not only why do they like it, why is it the most popular sport in the world?
0: Yeah, a lot of times it's the most popular sport because it's the only sport in that part of the world.
1: Bingo. Yeah, they're just kicking the ball around. It's not going anywhere near the goal. There's a lot of action over here on this part of the field, and it never moves anywhere else.
0: If you're already emailing us or thinking you will about, you don't understand the strategy, you don't understand the complicated, you know, interactions. Yeah, we know. We get it. We don't understand.
1: If you're writing us that email right now, I promise you, I will delete it as soon as I see it.
0: Absolutely.
1: It's 2-3 words. As soon as I figure out it's about soccer, click. I promise you're wasting your time. Today at 2 p.m., Mexico faces off against South Africa. So finally, we get to find out.
0: Yeah, today's the big day.
1: Finally today at 2 p.m., I get to find out if they're going to start charging us a garbage fee in my building, because I'm not going to watch this.
0: I don't blame you for being concerned. Those fees can mount up.
1: Yeah, I'd like to know, you know, are we going to have to do that? Or the mayor's been talking about a citywide garbage fee. That, to me, is vastly more interesting than Mexico versus South Africa. I have to care about this? I don't have enough Fs to give.
0: Nope.
1: Sorry. I mean, I'm interested in the politics of it, how it affects the local economy and things. I think that's interesting because I wanted to confirm my biases.
0: Sure. Absolutely. You feel better.
1: German soccer fan goes viral for documenting World Cup trip in Georgia. So? Some guy from Germany came to America. And he went to Bucky's, and he went to Waffle House, and that's a news story.
0: That's right.
1: Wow. Try to care.
0: I really wish I could.
1: Internet falls in love with German soccer fan who discovers Bucky's. See, this makes me hate soccer more.
0: What? How do you feel about the internet?
1: Oh, couldn't hate that more.
0: Okay.
1: A very complicated relationship with Evan.
0: Obviously.
1: I've been in an abusive relationship with the internet for at least 20 years.
0: Mm-hmm.
1: Probably longer than that, if you think about it. One of the January 6th rioters was a guy named Jake Lang. Jake Lang was pardoned by President Trump for being part of the protest, riot, whatever you choose to call it. Probably wasn't. Riot, maybe. Protest, sure. Insurrection, no. There's a bunch of unarmed idiots pushing and shoving each other to get into a building. Some of them were politely escorted in. I mean, it wasn't an insurrection.
0: Right.
1: He's now been arrested in Dallas on a third-degree felony terroristic threat charge after multiple appearances outside the Collin County Courthouse. There's also a couple of neo-Nazis, including a young woman, that have been outside the courthouse making videos are like, oh, look, the blacks are chimping out. N-word, N-word this, N-word that. They're not helping our cause. They're certainly not helping Austin Metcalf's family.
0: Not helping anybody with anything, really.
1: Whenever all that's doing is giving the black militants something. Look, it's us versus the Nazis. as three idiots. These people have nothing to do with the rest of us who support Austin Metcalf's family. We also hate them.
0: I would assume that a lot of black people would like us to know that the black people outside there protesting, like that woman yesterday talking about her five sons. What am I going to do? What am I going to do? I'm sure the black people that just, you know, don't go out there and do and protest those kind of things, they'd probably like you to know they don't represent all of us either.
1: I found myself last night having to block on the Walton and Johnson Facebook page and my own public Facebook page people that were clearly making violent threats against other people. Carmelo Anthony supporters. One guy was posting a phone number over and over again. He says, "You want to fight me? Call me on this number." I was like, dude, you can't put that on our page. I don't know if it's your number or someone else's, right, but I can't be held responsible for that. And I will tell you, we do almost nothing to censor, to moderate. Very rarely does anyone get blocked or removed, or that almost never happens.
0: Did you say we're not exactly vigilant on that? Yeah.
1: I've got to. I care about that almost as much as I care about soccer.
0: Okay.
1: I don't.
0: I think we heard. Yeah.
1: It's just not that important to me. I don't have enough F's to give. But anyway, so if you're one of those people, I'd assume you're probably not listening to the radio show. They didn't appear to be Austin Metcalf supporters, but they're out there. Wouldn't it be interesting now that he's trying to... Carmelo Anthony's family is... Sorry, I'm having brain fog from the sickness. They're asking the judge to reconsider the case. And
0: it's going to appeal. It was always going to go to appeal. Maybe that's what they saved all that lawyer money for.
1: No, they have no money left.
0: Well, they didn't spend it on their regular lawyer.
1: No, they spent it on a top-level car with all of the extras, and then they got a base-level lawyer.
0: Yeah, makes sense.
1: Wouldn't it be interesting if they came back and it was like a Better Call Saul guy? As the, you know, in the 11th hour here. Your Honor, this is his first murder. Give him a break, please.
0: Yeah, come on. Light up.
2: Thursday. Today is Thursday.
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0: Congratulations, class of 2026.
1: Well, that seemed harmless, huh?
2: Okay, so the rest of the quote was, even Hitler. He was quoting Kanye West in an InfoWars interview, and another girl that was competing against that young man to be valedictorian.
1: He didn't say the Hitler part. He didn't say the whole quote.
2: You're right.
1: So that quote's now his quote. Since he changed it, it's not Kanye's. That's his quote.
2: Well, apparently it upset some young woman at the school who jumped up on stage and grabbed the mic.
3: Valedictorian Kyler William Hosek quoted a 2022 interview with Kanye West from InfoWars. What Kyler forgot to do was finish the quote. Every human being has brought value that they...
1: But why'd she stop?
2: Well, they didn't want her to do that. One of the other school officials came up and stopped her.
1: Uh-oh, did he throw an arm around her neck?
2: I don't think it was that dramatic. I think he just took the mic.
1: She stopped like mid-sentence really quick. She only had like two words left.
2: Yeah. Imagine you're the teacher. What do? You have no authority or anything now. These kids just graduated.
1: You can't touch them. You can't even look at them mean. Ooh, they might get sue you or something.
2: Well, you certainly can't punish them. It's graduation day. They're not coming back. One of those kids is the valedictorian, and the other one had grades good enough to warrant some microphone time.
1: Yep.
2: So she got up and did that.
1: We don't know if these people are doctors that are emailing us, but they seem to know as much as your doctor does about what's wrong with you, Kenny.
2: Huh.
1: One lady said, I don't think doctors know crap. Yeah, 80% sure that doctors don't know crap, says Daniel. Let's see. Jeff says, Kenny, you have all the symptoms of menopause.
2: Yeah, I get that. Thanks, Jeff.
1: Accept it and deal with it. Now, you've been sick for a week now. As of today, it's been a week, and I've gone through your symptoms. I've given this a lot of thought. You kind of...
2: Fever?
1: Feverish.
2: Sore throat.
1: Yeah, achy. Your brain is foggy, and you can't remember stuff. I think what happened is you just got old.
2: Yeah, last
1: Thursday, you just turned old, like, overnight. You just woke up feeling cranky and achy, and your mind is slipping. So, yeah, join the crowd. You're right here with us.
2: I have seen a couple of doctors. I really like my doctor, though. He's a good guy. Dr. Liz is a good dude. And
1: Liz?
2: That's his name, yeah.
1: Like short for Elizabeth?
2: No, not short for Elizabeth. No, he doesn't spelled with two S's. I'm not going to dox the guy on the radio. But he's a very good doctor. And anyway, he went in and he's like, we've been seeing a lot of these symptoms lately. It's a virus that's going around and we don't have a name for it. There's not a test for it. We don't know what it is. And you know me. Immediately, I start thinking, it's January 2020. remember when we all got sick in January 2020 and no one knew what it was? We all had this weird thing. Everyone on the show had it for a few days.
1: We eventually figured it out.
2: Yeah, we all had COVID.
1: Yeah, COVID, yeah.
2: But nobody knew it was COVID. In January, we didn't know that.
1: Nope. By March, though, we were told that's what it was. We were all going to die if we didn't spend 2 weeks apart. And we did. And then we didn't die, did we?
2: But everybody on the show had it, and we were all fine, Anyway, that's what I think this is. I think I've got some new super mono or, Uber strep or I don't know what it is.
1: Maybe it's COVID. It's been hibernating. It's been sleeping for 5 years, just waiting to come back and get you.
2: But the COVID test came up negative. So what does that mean?
1: Of course it did. Yeah. While it hibernates, it changes. It's like it was inside its cocoon for 5 years inside your body. And then it's like the alien. It wants to come ripping out of your chest. Only it's not actually ripping out yet.
2: All I know is this. I live in a high rise in a very densely populated part of one of the biggest cities in America. Around a lot of medical professionals, a lot of people that work in science, a lot of people with international business jobs. We're all riding this elevator all day, and there's about to be a giant international sporting event here.
1: Mm-hmm.
2: Who remembers the 2019 military games in Wuhan?
1: Nobody would remember them except that's when COVID started attacking the planet.
2: That's what I'm saying.
1: That's what you're saying.
2: And I'm exposed to all this weird information. What do you want me to do? Ignore it? I'm living it right now.
1: So do you think you got the Hunter? You got the Ebola, or you got a combination, like a hybrid kind of a thing.
2: Like Carmelo Anthony disease or something.
1: I bet that's what it is.
2: Probably, yeah.
1: Who's that?
2: It's the guy in Dallas, Frisco.
1: The kid that killed the other kid. I hope that you have had a chance to sit down and not just listen, but to really chew on some of the helpful knowledge that Jasmine

0: Crockett has passed along, because while she's out of a job in politics, she's still not done trying to get attention on the internet, you know, podcasting and doing whatever else it is, because she's still a mouthy girl and she's got ideas and thoughts. And I think it's important that we learn from this woman.
1: All right. Jasmine Crockett has suggested she also would have stabbed Austin Metcalf if she was in Carmelo Anthony's situation. A sitting member of Congress just admitted she would bring a knife to school and stab someone if they asked her to leave an area she wasn't supposed to be in.
0: Yep.
1: This news story surfaced yesterday. People couldn't believe it. It's a TMZ video. It's about 3.5 minutes long. I won't make you listen to the whole thing. But
0: she also said that we have to make sure that black citizens focus on how they can protect themselves. Now, if you remember any of the details of this case at all, the black person did not get harmed in any way. The black person didn't need to protect themselves. I think the white kid needed to protect themselves from the black guy. But we're not supposed to notice that.
1: Well, correct. The white kid was uninjured. The black kid was uninjured, sustained no injuries of any kind at all.
0: No, and she also says, if a 300-pound man is beating on me, like on top of me and beating me down, I'm not limited to fists. Saying that if she had a knife, she, of course, would do the same thing. Like you said, she would. Now, there was no 300-pound man. There was no beating on somebody, putting them on the floor or the ground and beating them down. There was an argument of some kind.
1: A short distance away from the courthouse after the trial ended, a black gentleman with predator-like hair rides up on a scooter and randomly punches a white guy waiting at a bus stop and films it, too. And he says, what? Why'd you do that? And he said, you were one of the jurors. And there's a woman there. She's like, he wasn't a juror. We weren't even at the court.
0: The woman looks like she's ready to go.
1: Well, I think the two of these people are like homeless together or something.
0: Yeah, they live on the street. You don't want to fight the homeless. They got nothing to lose, man.
1: And he doesn't look like a juror. He looks like a dirty vagrant.
0: Well, he was a white guy.
1: Well, that was the point. So this guy runs up, punches him, then he... The weirdest thing about this, then he goes and he posts the video of himself assaulting an innocent person.
0: Mm-hmm.
1: Said threatened his life. He said, you gonna die. And, of course, they didn't appreciate that.
0: He is going to die at some point. I don't think, that at that moment, no.
1: I get your point, but I don't think that was what he meant.
0: Probably not.
1: Yeah, that wasn't what he meant at the time.
0: Well, Jasmine was a little confused about the 300-pound man and being on top of him and beating down on him. If Metcalf was a giant, then maybe that would have been scary, but he's, 6 foot, 200 pounds. They're both athletes. They're both 17-year-olds at that time, almost the same size. It's not like, some guy was twice his size beating him up, like she said. She also made, and I found this statement to be even stupider.
1: I bet I have the soundbite right in front of me.
0: Is it about mamas?
1: It's about the Metcalfs not having it as bad as the average black mom.
0: Yeah, mama.
2: Black women, especially black women who have black male children.
1: Okay.
2: Live in fear and agony every single day. A fear and agony that I promise you, the Metcalfs probably never spent a day living that way.
1: Yeah, they've got it easy.
0: Yeah. The Metcalf's son was killed. But she says that family will never understand the pain that the average black mama has to deal with by having a black son. It was explained yesterday on the news by a black man that if young black men feel threatened, feel like they're in danger, 90% of the time, 9 out of 10 times, they are in danger from another black man.
1: Oh, yeah. Statistically, it's almost never a white person.
0: But we're led to believe black women, black mothers, just live in fear 24/7 of the evil white man coming for their child.
1: But of all the dumb things Jasmine Crockett has said in the aftermath of this tragedy, I got to think this really takes the cake. She said the knife that was used to kill Austin Metcalf, who is now dead,
0: mm-hmm.
1: was not a deadly weapon.
2: No. Wait a minute. It was this, Was it a switch? I don't know what he had.
3: It was like it seemed like it was a multi-tool, almost like a Swiss Army.
2: Like with like with the little scissors and everything and whatever. So it was small. Well, I would argue the size of it alone, you wouldn't even think it's a deadly weapon.
0: It's not a deadly weapon. Just because it killed somebody don't mean it's a deadly weapon.
1: Has everyone lost their effing mind?
0: Yes.
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4: Regular?
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0: Well, if you like basketball, there really was some on TV last night. I tell you, it's definitely not rigged.
1: No, no. If you ever thought it was rigged, then you know for sure it is now. they're calling it the Magic at the Garden. New Yorkers are anyway. Magic at Madison Square Garden.
0: Isn't that where they have Nazi rallies?
1: That's where I heard.
0: That's what I heard, too.
1: Yep. A historic comeback for the Knicks. Yay. So, nobody won anything still. It's not like it's over. Wasn't the final game. Wasn't the championship game.
0: Now they go back to San Antonio.
1: They go back to San Antonio for tomorrow night. And if it is rigged, then they want to go back to New York. Don't you want to win it in New York? You know the Knicks are going to win this thing, right?
0: Probably.
1: That's just set. It's done. At halftime of that game last night, yes, I was flipping around. I didn't actually go to it on purpose. It just happened to be halftime. And they were coming back from a commercial. I was wanting to see what they were doing. And they were just talking about how at halftime, the Spurs had such a big lead at the half. They were basically saying, that's pretty much game's over. The game was decided in the first minute when the Spurs did something and it just crushed the Knicks' spirit. They're setting it all up for the big comeback. And it turns out, just like the script, biggest comeback in NBA Finals history. The Knicks were down as much as 29 points, came back, and won it by 2 in the last second.
0: Wow.
1: Woo!
0: How exciting. That's
1: just game 4, so it's, 3-1, and so there you go.
0: That's what dribble ball's all about.
1: Good old dribble ball. We got a lot of emails about what y'all said about kickball.
0: Sure, soccer.
1: Pretty much everybody agrees with you. It's like, yeah, kickball is stupid.
0: It's really boring.
1: Yep.
0: Denmark just held its first mullet championship.
1: Mullet, the haircut or the fish?
0: The haircut, yeah. Oh. In response, Alabama held its first atmospheric Nordic murder mystery championship. So it's, it's becoming, it's a global effort here. Really nice.
1: Say the last part again.
0: Alabama held its first atmospheric Nordic murder mystery championship.
1: I'm missing something, I guess.
0: That's what they do in Denmark, I think.
1: Who does what?
0: The Nordics.
1: What do they do?
0: What I just said.
1: But you don't even know what you just said, do you?
0: Nordic Murder Mystery Championship.
1: Uh-huh.
0: Yeah. Hmm. What are you not getting about this? They're Vikings. They pillage and rape and compete against one another for points.
1: Okay.
0: It's a thing in their culture. It's cultural, Billy Ed.
1: So some of the emailers wanted to know, have you tried ivermectin?
0: I've in the past. Not for this. No.
1: Yeah, you might find it ivermectin. It's the safest drug in the world. It's like Jewish mamas and their chicken soup. It couldn't hurt, so you might as well give it a shot.
0: I thought people were doing that for respiratory stuff. This isn't really respiratory.
1: They take it as a preventative for parasites, for cancer, and any mysterious illness that may come along. Ivermectin might just be, what's good for you.
0: All right, bring me some.
1: Yep, you may. There's another one. You might think I'm crazy, but try ivermectin. Do 5 once a day. Do 5 days once a day. Okay. So you could have been fine by now if you'd have just taken this advice.
0: Yeah, give me some. I'll take it.
1: You got to go down to the feed and seed and get it.
0: Oh, we don't really have that in my neighborhood.
1: Uh-oh. Well, I guess you're just going to be sick. Don't sound like you're trying too hard to not be sick.
0: I've been doing a lot.
1: Don't want to, drive to a place to go get something that would make you better. It's not, across the street or down the road. You don't want it.
0: Well, I mean, I hadn't thought of it until this guy brought it up.
1: Uh-huh.
0: So, I'm going to have to find a feed and seed, I guess. Huh. You want to give me directions?
1: Yeah, I'll do that for you.
0: Thank you very much.
1: You might have to drive a little ways, though. You don't live in feed and seed country.
0: No, it's not around here, anywhere around here.
1: When Jasmine Crockett was describing that 300-pound man that was on top of her whooping her, was she talking about a date? I think maybe she was just rehashing one of her most recent dates that she's been on.
0: Yeah, it was a weird thing to say.
1: It was. Didn't make no sense regarding the trial and the all the killing.
0: Yeah, and that the weapon that killed Austin Metcalf isn't a deadly weapon.
1: Right.
0: What kind of lawyer was she before she was a lawmaker?
1: Not a good one.
0: Oh God, no.
1: Could you imagine?
0: former Trump official, General Kellogg. Yep. Says that having a protracted war is not the American way of war.
2: We're going to go in, we're going to finish the job. Having a protracted war is not the American way of war. It's a war we've been conditioned to in the last few decades where we've done things in Afghanistan or Iraq. We ought to go back to the way we did it in like World War II or World War I, and we just finish the job, total war, obliterate them, and say, if you, when you need to come to the table and you want to talk to us, you got our phone number, but until then, we're done.
0: I mean, I agree with him.
1: It is the American way, because that's the way we've been doing it. He admits it for the past few decades. Whatever you've been doing lately, that's the American way. You want to go back to the old ways, well, then that's fine.
0: But it's not a winning method.
1: No, didn't say that.
0: No, that's the way to lose.
1: Trump did say that if they don't agree to this stuff he wants them to agree to, that he is going to continue to bomb the Shiite out of them, is what he said, I believe.
0: And they did it all night, apparently.
1: Mm-hmm.
0: Bomb, bomb, bomb, bomb. Anyway, you know how the song goes.
1: I know how it goes.
0: But anyway, that's been happening a lot all night long. You were asleep. And just like the San Antonio Spurs were dropping bombs from the half-court line, the military was dropping bombs on Iranian water facilities.
1: So if they drop bombs in basketball, does it mean that they missed or that they made it? You're bombing them from the outside. But three-pointers that missed are easier to rebound than the two-pointers.
0: Well, the Spurs lost, so I kind of thought I was...
1: Yeah, but, you know... Generally, in sports, if somebody's dropping a bomb, you know, like in softball, she bombed that one into the trees, over the fence, it's gone. Yeah, that's a good thing.
0: Right.
1: But you can also bomb on stage as a comedian, and you know that as well as anybody, Kenny. You've seen it happen to others, I'm sure.
0: I've seen it happen.
1: Yeah.
0: Yeah.
1: So maybe you're looking at, they bombed. You're looking at it from the stage point of view instead of the sport point of view.
0: Well, it's hard to say. Is in this case, are bombs good or bad? Let's play the soundtrack and find out.

0: turned out okay.
1: Turns out it's a good thing.
0: Yeah.
1: Yeah, I mean, that music.
0: Now we partying.
1: It's clear as day, right? Apparently bombs are good in this context.
0: Looks that way.
1: Yeah, right on. Anyway, one thing's for sure. I don't think there's any end to this war anywhere in sight. What do you think?
2: The war over
1: the Strait
2: Carmelo
1: of,
2: Anthony?
1: Strait of Hormuz.
0: Oh, that one. Yeah, the big war. We had all the little wars, but then we got that big one, too. Yeah, it's about to come to an end.
1: Really?
0: Yep.
1: You betting on that?
0: What's today, the 11th?
1: That's what they say.
0: Yeah, we'll probably knock this out by the 4th of July.
1: Really?
0: Yeah.
1: All right.
0: Get her done, son.
1: Write it down, folks. Billy had said so.
3: 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Bomb, bomb, bomb, bomb, bomb, Iran.
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0: That sure is some fancy guitar playing right there.
1: Is that what that is?
0: Yeah.
1: The guitar? Okay. It sounds different when I, you know, listen to a guitar on my radio, but sure.
0: New music from Muse.
2: Muse. I like Muse. Didn't we just have his birthday yesterday?
0: Yeah.
2: The lead singer?
0: I think so. They're about to tour America in the coming months.
2: Are they opening for someone now?
0: Oh, no. They're definitely headlining. The openers for them are actually two bands that would normally headline on their own. I think it's, who is it? Foster the People and Block Party, I think. It's two other bands that are relatively popular are the supporting acts. The
2: reason I ask is because about 10, 12 years ago, what was happening? Muse was opening for people like U2 when I went to see them. Not, because I wanted to, but I wanted to be with the people that were there. Anyway.
0: I think that was longer than 10 or 12 years.
2: Maybe even a little longer than that.
0: Yeah.
2: And Muse opened. And I really enjoyed them way more than U2, even back then.
0: You had good taste, because now they're the headlining
2: act. And look at them today. Yeah. Yay!
0: Maybe the last great rock band, if you think about it.
2: One of our emailers, Scott, sent an email in, and I was just going to kind of glance at it, and it was addressed to the people that are gay for space. But then I thought, well, this guy may be onto something here.
0: What happened?
2: He said, about a year ago, there was a bunch of news talk about a meteor that was made out of certain minerals that if we had it here on Earth, that it would be worth so much money that it would pay off our country's debt. I think it was going to be worth, multiple trillions and trillions of dollars. I don't know if it was that meteor that was, because it rains, they said it rains diamonds on Neptune or something. And so this meteor had some rare metals or diamonds or something. So anyway, he gets to the point here, he's like, it's not going to be that easy for us to just go up there and mine that meteor that's flying around way out in space. My point is, the moon, our moon, which we've been to multiple times just recently, it has craters on it from being hit by meteors over the bazillions of years that the moon has been out there.
0: That's what they say.
2: The craters are made by meteors hitting the surface. Why aren't we mining the surface of the moon and sending drones or whatever into those craters to see if there's any of those valuable minerals or diamonds or whatever some of those other meteors might have had? Kind of a good point. Instead of going after the big meteor that's real far away, let's research the ones that have crashed into the moon. That might just be laying there ready for the scooping up.
0: I think that's the plan. Didn't we talk about this on the show earlier this week?
2: We talked about having a lunar base so that when they could launch from there to go to Mars, which would cut down on the length of the trip a little bit.
0: Yeah.
2: I don't know if they've ever talked about mining craters for meteor residue.
0: We talked about mining for rare earth minerals on the moon on the show.
1: Are they rare earth minerals if they're not on Earth?
0: They're rare moon minerals.
1: There you go.
0: Yeah. Well, see? They're rare on Earth. On the moon, maybe they're not that rare.
2: Maybe.
0: You know what I mean? Here's my idea. We send a rocket ship up there filled with garbage, dump all the garbage, fill the rocket up with all the rare minerals, bring it back.
2: So ballast is what you're talking about.
0: Just keep doing that. Yeah.
2: Okay.
0: We could do the same thing with illegal immigrants.
2: Yeah. How would that work?
0: Tony Hinchcliffe had this idea. I think it's pretty brilliant. We fill up one of Elon's rockets with all the illegals, and we fly it down to like Ecuador or wherever it's going to go, Mexico, whatever, and we drop it off, and then we fill it up with avocados.
1: Oh, fly it up. So I thought you meant send them to the moon, which I was good with. Yeah.
2: If we're against illegal aliens, and, we kind of say we are, if we're going to send them home, then if we send them to the moon, then we would be adding to the problem.
0: Hmm.
2: They would be illegal aliens there, and then we would be responsible. So I guess we can't do that.
0: No. We can send them wherever their country is, and then when they get out, fill up that rocket with Cholula. Fly it back up here.
1: Yeah. I'd like to change it from avocados to anything else. Probably work for me.
0: I get that you don't like avocados, but they have value. We could sell them.
2: Sure.
0: And,
2: Yeah.
0: Someone wants it. It's, useless to you, but we get the money.
1: We could, play baseball with them or something.
0: Sure.
1: It'd be funny to watch somebody bat an avocado and have it just go splat.
0: That would be pretty
1: cool.
0: That'd
1: be fun. Yeah.
0: Yeah, and it wouldn't be as inhumane as doing it with a frog,
1: Not as. Yeah.
0: Yeah, exactly.
2: Who does that?
0: In a famous episode of Beavis and Butthead called Frog Baseball.
1: Frog Baseball. Yeah, I thought everybody heard of that.
0: It's a classic Frog Baseball episode.
2: I don't want to talk about that.
0: Apparently, our buddy Dale has just provided me with a link here to get a bunch of ivermectin online.
1: Oh, that's nice. I was going to direct you over to either Grimes Feed and Seed. You know, they got the Grimes County Feed and Seed, but that's a long drive for you. Tractor Supply is probably within about 15 miles from here. Tractor Supply help you out.
0: You know, I do know Dr. Mary. Maybe she would do it.
1: That's true. Yeah, and she probably would recommend it.
0: She's pretty cool.
1: So get you some ivermectin and you'll be good to go.
0: I was hanging out with her on election night downtown at the Federal American Grill. And it was an interesting evening. We were talking smack about some of the lesser figures of Texas politics, people we don't like, as we enjoyed some of that Kung Pao shrimp.
1: Uh-huh.
0: Really good stuff.
1: You like that?
0: Yeah, there were a bunch of people there. It wasn't just me and Mary.
1: So, was she at your table?
0: Yeah, it was a small group of people.
1: So, and you were still hanging out with her, but you were hanging out with a bunch of strangers, too, huh?
0: Yeah. No, it was an election night party for Don Hooper.
1: So, you knew everybody in the restaurant?
0: Yeah, pretty much. Well, everybody in the room. On this day in 1509, Henry VIII married his first wife, Catherine of Aragon. And, you know, the story of Catherine of Aragon and Henry VIII is often misconstrued. We don't always get all the facts
1: right. That's not a word.
0: Yeah, no, it's a word. Yeah, misconstrued.
1: Well, that's better.
0: Thank you. Anyway, the point is, did you know she was the first female ambassador in European history?
1: Oh, yeah, I knew that.
0: Did you know she led England to victory in battle while pregnant?
1: Uh-huh, yeah.
0: Did you know
1: pretty impressive, huh?
0: Did you know her emblem was the pomegranate?
1: No, I had no idea.
0: She was briefly married to Henry's brother, Arthur, for a few months, and she claims they never consummated. Do you believe that?
1: Oh, I do.
0: Yeah.
1: Yeah. She was scared of the brother. Yeah, she was just working her way up to him.
0: She was very beautiful, and her and Henry were actually very much in love for many years. But she had multiple failed pregnancies, and she was never able to sire a male heir.
1: Well, that's it for her then.
0: So then things soured.
1: Yeah, that didn't go well at all. Got to give the king a baby boy. He wants somebody to follow in his kingly footsteps.
0: Well, that was it.
1: And so that's why a lot of times in, you know, ancient Rome and places like that, they would have multiple lady friends, especially if the emperor wanted a son and, you know, Agrippa or whoever he was married to at the time that, you know, wasn't able to produce. Well, maybe one of my other lady friends will produce a boy, and then she'll be in and you'll be out.
0: Who's Agrippa?
1: You don't need to know that.
0: It's a person?
1: It's a person.
0: Somebody's name was Agrippa?
1: Uh-huh.
0: It's a terrible name.
1: Maybe she earned it. Maybe it was a nickname.
0: Oh. Mm-hmm.

0: I doubled the size of it, you dumb person. You are not a smart person.
1: This is the Walton and Johnson Show.
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0: The phrase chimping out has now been described as a derogatory racial slur.
1: Oh, you think?
0: That is being used. I never heard anybody say that till recently on social media, and now I see people saying it a lot.
1: And they ought not.
0: Definitely not.
1: Mm-mm.
0: But here's what's weird. If you search for that phrase on social media, yeah, you get a lot of like really ugly content brought back at you. But you also get some really adorable videos of chimps in the zoo.
2: It's a cute little chimp in a zoo.
0: It's an albino chimp. This one has alopecia, it says.
2: Oh, no, that's nasty.
0: Well,
2: that's so sad.
0: He's cute, I think.
2: Well, yeah, but it's sad that he's, you know, he's afflicted.
0: Anyway, it's just weird how they keep coming up with new derogatory slurs, isn't it?
1: Who started this this chimping thing? That somebody said that?
0: That's a thing people say now.
1: They ought not.
0: Well, I agree with you. I don't think it's very nice, Mr. O.
1: Do you say it? You say it's a thing people say. You people, do you say it?
0: No.
1: It's a thing racists say.
0: I agree.
1: There you go.
0: I'm with you. I don't think that we should compare people to animals or, you know, and we should, God commands us to love each other. That's what we're supposed to do.
2: Yeah, even though that's really not working out.
0: It's not that hard, is it?
2: It seems like it is. Yeah.
0: One person who really doesn't love someone is Trump on Plattner. He's comparing Trump to, Trump's, actually it's probably the wrong time to play this soundbite. Trump says Graham Plattner's a pig.
3: Oh. He knocked down the World Trade Center. I think it's another one, if you look. I actually think the one in Maine is worse, because he's just an outright pig. He's like a pig. I watched him a couple of times. He's like a pig. That's what he reminds me of. You know, I come up with good names for people.
0: All right, you know all that stuff I just said about don't compare humans to animals?
2: I was wondering if that was going to come back and bite you at some point.
0: I'm taking it back. I find this to be very funny.
1: Yeah, but he's saying it about a white dude, right?
0: Yeah, that's true.
1: Well, that's all right, then.
0: Also, he's saying it about a politician, so.
2: Yeah.
0: I do think Graham Plattner's a pig, you know?
2: Sure.
0: He's a communist with a Nazi tattoo? What an idiot.
2: Well, at least he's not saying it about Rosie for a moment.
0: Have you looked at into Graham Plattner's oyster business?
2: I don't think there is one, is there?
0: That's the thing.
2: It's kind of like that the winery. Who had the Ilhan Omar and her husband? They have a vineyard. Or do they?
0: They said that Graham Plattner's oyster business brought in $5,000 last year. Hang on, that's not a business. That's just like a hobby. There are people, middle-class people in New Orleans right now who probably spend that much money on a year on oysters.
1: Oh, hell
0: that,
1: yeah.
0: That can't be your business.
2: No. Does he raise them? Does he harvest them? Does he cook them?
0: Farms them, yeah.
2: He just farms oysters. So basically, he owns a piece of land that's like flooded, and there's some oysters there somewhere. I don't know how that works.
0: Sounds like it, yeah.
2: Yeah.
0: And he sells them at wholesale.
2: I don't think he really does, though.
0: Doesn't sound like it.
2: Not $5,000 for the whole year.
0: That's not a job. He's pretending to be. He's cosplaying as this masculine bro. This is a manly man, Graham Plattner. I'm from Maine.
1: I bet he couldn't open one of them oysters if he tried.
0: Chucking oysters is hard.
1: Yeah, it is.
0: Have you ever done it?
1: I have. It's dangerous because that little knife's going to slip.
0: Yeah.
1: And if you ain't wearing gloves or, you know, they're not high enough up, you gut yourself, man.
0: There's a fish market right down the street from here where they will shuck the oysters for you.
2: Huh.
0: And I went there once, and I walked the oysters back to my building. And right when I got to the building, there was
2: like on a little leash?
0: No, like in a tray.
2: So, okay, that's a weird phrase. I walked them back.
0: I walked back to the house with a tray of oysters.
2: You carried your food to go.
0: And
2: you had to-go food.
0: But here's where I'm going with this.
2: Mm-hmm.
0: The best part of the oyster is the juice.
2: Not right? The walk. I thought you were going to say it was the walk.
0: So all the way back, I'm like tiptoe, because I don't want the juice to spill out of the shell.
2: Okay.
0: That's my favorite part of the oyster.
1: Wonder what that juice actually is.
0: Oyster juice.
1: Yeah.
2: Mm-hmm.
0: Yeah, sure. It's from the oyster.
1: You know, they live inside that shell.
0: Right.
1: They don't step out to pee.
0: I get what you're going with this.
1: You know, they just live there full time, 24/7.
0: Yeah, but it's not like a Doberman pincher, Billy Ed. It doesn't...
1: It's oyster pee.
0: Is that what
1: you? Yeah, that's what it is.
0: So when you eat an oyster, are you concerned about the fact that you're eating oyster pee?
1: Oh, no. When I eat them, I always make sure that they've been, cleaned and then usually set on fire.
0: You only like the char-grilled. You don't like the raw, huh?
1: Yeah.
0: I like raw. I mean, I like char-grilled, too, but I like raw.
1: Or char-broiled.
0: Yeah. Well, whatever. They're good.
1: Mm-hmm.
0: I could go for some right now.
2: You think of Drago's? I know.
0: What time do they open?
2: It's another hour for breakfast.
0: But it's like a 4-hour drive from here.
2: We get there late.
0: Yeah, we're not going to be able to get any.
2: Or they meet us halfway in 2 hours.
0: I don't think they do that.
2: They might for us.
0: What about the one in Lake Charles? That's a lot closer.
2: That is closer. Yeah. But
0: do they do breakfast?
2: No. The one in Baton Rouge does, though. That's the one I was targeting. It's a 4-hour drive from here.
0: Man, this is the worst day of my whole week, and I've been sick for days.
1: It's an awful day. You can't even get no oysters, man.
0: Hey, you should do sports at the top of the hour, and we should try to get some breakfast, I think.
1: I should. I was going to do sports now, but apparently y'all already did it because you ruined all the excitement of the Knicks' greatest comeback in NBA Finals history. That's all I heard about. But I did have story. Do you know who won the congressional baseball game?
0: I didn't even know that was going on. I would have watched it.
2: They do it every year. They have since like 1900-something. It's like over 100 years old.
0: Looks like the Republicans won.
1: Yeah, they did. I don't know who wrote this story, but this is the way they wrote that. The Republican team won after scoring 11 points, beating the Democrats team with only scored 2 points.
0: Was this written by a 4-year-old?
1: I'm wondering, because you don't score points in baseball.
0: Runs.
1: You score runs. And you don't say they scored 11 and the only team only scored 2. You just say Democrats lost 11-2. That's how that worked.
0: I'm just browsing the article here real quick. It looks like a lot of the people involved in the game were from Florida and Texas.
2: Yeah.
0: Yeah.
2: All right, then.
0: Well, that's exciting.
1: Yeah, it was a big deal. The big deal about it was that they do is for charity. They give the money for the last 10 years or so. They've been raising money for charity with a congressional baseball game. And what they have now is they have sold so many thousands of tickets that they've received over $3.2 million for local charities, sold in over 32,000 tickets. Now, just know that they sold 32,000 tickets to this game, all right? There's a picture of the stands.
0: There's nobody there.
2: There's like 100 people there.
0: Not a lot of people.
1: It's like 113 people there. I counted the heads. And apparently what happens is in D.C., people come to you and they want to sell you some baseball tickets for the charity thing. And you buy the tickets, but you don't go to the game.
0: Huh.
1: Because you just wanted to. It's like the reason people go to church. They just want to look good. They want to be seen in church. You know, they don't actually go down there to make sure that, you know, they right with the Lord. They just want to make sure they right with the neighbors.
0: You could buy the tickets and then not go, huh?
2: Yeah.
0: Is that how,
2: that's what they did.
0: Is that how a lot of charity galas are, too?
2: Not a lot, but some. Yeah, some people do buy the tickets just because they want to give to charity. I don't think we should berate them for that.
0: No, I'm not, because the food at those galas is always terrible. It's the fanciest place you've ever been in your life. You go in there, it's the driest piece of chicken you ever had. You're like, what is this? Where's the good food? They're like, oh, sir, this is a Marriott in Sugar Land. There's not going to be good food. Did you think you were getting... No, you're going to want to stop at Whataburger on the way home if you're hungry.
1: Well, yeah.
4: How do you think everyone has a birthday if there's 8 billion people in the world, but there's only 365 days? I think about this a lot.
5: 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It's not her fault.
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0: finals history at halftime. You're right. They was writing them off. The Spurs just came out of the gates and they was hard charging. They was getting it done. And they broke the spirit of the Knicks by halftime. Had a huge lead at some point.
1: I believe we have a soundbite.
0: The Knicks were down by 29 and then they started turning it around. Partly because the Spurs was playing stupid.
1: They were playing stupid.
0: They was playing stupid ball.
1: You're supposed to play smart.
0: Yeah, I believe one of the commentators, it might have been that big old boy, Chuck, Charles Barkley, Chuck. Sometimes they call it Charles, sometimes they call it Chuck. He the one that said they was playing stupid because, when you got a lead and it's at the end of the game, you don't have to shoot the ball. But this one dude, San Antonio, he got the ball. He immediately shoots. He could have held it for, 15 seconds or something and wind that clock down.
2: We saw the dumbest basketball team in the history of civilization.
3: Oh, wow.
2: We saw they had a 25-point lead, took eight straight threes. Like, they thought to get, that was some of the most mismanaged, stupid basketball. Hey, when you blow a 29-point lead, the other team has to help you. The San Antonio Spurs helped.
1: There was also another funny moment with Barkley this week.
3: I love it. That's funny.
1: They were doing commentary while Cardi B was performing.
4: 3-0 lead. We've been competing with Cardi B here.
2: We lost. Hey, I don't know if those B's, that might be Cardi D's.
0: That's not the one that's with us, huh?
1: What do you mean?
0: The one that likes Trump.
1: Barkley? Or no,
0: he can never remember this woman's name.
1: No, you're talking about Nicki Minaj. That
0: must be her.
1: No,
0: yeah.
1: The rapper is who you're talking about.
0: Well, doesn't Cardi B do the same thing?
1: You're correct, yeah.
0: All right, well, then why do we need both?
1: Good point. Outside,
0: let's just stick with Nicki. What do you say?
1: Meanwhile, outside the stadium last night, Jerry Seinfeld was seen leaving Madison Square Garden.
0: Was he attacked?
1: Sort of. A man asked him if he would say Free Palestine.
5: Oh, Jerry Seinfeld.
6: What up, Seinfeld? What up? Can we get a Free Palestine? Can we get a Free Palestine? Come on, give us one Free Palestine.
7: It doesn't exist.
0: There's no such thing.
1: There's no such thing.
0: What does he mean it doesn't exist?
1: Free Palestine.
0: How can we free them if they don't exist?
1: Exactly. It's not a real place is what he said.
0: Well, how can we talk about them if they don't exist? Is it just made up?
1: That's what he means, yeah. That's what he's very pro-Israel. It's his only political cause.
0: And then the other side says, Israel shouldn't exist. So, you got a confrontation there. But it looks like he was okay. He had an elder white woman in front of him clearing the path. What was her job? See her at the beginning?
1: The elder white... I closed the window already. Sorry.
0: I don't know what her job was, but she was leading him down the sidewalk.
1: She must have been his security.
0: Boy, that's not... I mean, he's got a lot of money.
1: Well, think about it. If somebody attacks the two of them, it's like if you get attacked by a bear. You don't have to be faster than the bear.
0: You think he can just outrun?
1: Sure, just outrun that woman. She'll take the beating and he'll get out of there. You're good to go after that.
0: Yeah, sounds like a plan.
1: I mean, it's not nice, but that's the reality of the
0: situation. Do what you got to do. Am I right?
1: All right, what about this hockey thing?
0: Steve Scalise still on the team. I'm surprised. I don't know if he played. Maybe he's just like a mascot now, but Steve Scalise is still listed on the roster for the Republicans. Anybody know whether he got in the game or not? I don't. They don't say who did what. I mean, I'm sure you can find that somewhere, but I didn't look that hard.
1: Hmm.
0: Now, where were we going? Soccer?
1: Well, I don't think we're going to do much with that.
0: FIFA, according to this news story, FIFA has had to cancel or take the hotel room reservations off hold for a lot of hotel rooms because this thing that the World Cup, it's just not working out the way they'd hoped.
1: Here's what's so odd about that. Earlier you said the ticket was what, $2,700 and nobody's buying it?
0: Yep.
1: The ticket is worth what someone will pay for.
0: And they don't want to pay that.
1: So lower the price or don't?
0: They actually, I think they have lowered the price. Some of them are under $1,000 now. Would you pay $900 to go to a World Cup match, Kenny?
1: I wouldn't pay $90.
0: I know.
1: I don't want to go.
0: I just don't. Even Trump is at the ticket, and he's pretty rich. The ticket prices are just ridiculous, and they're keeping the regular, everyday, run of the mill, generic soccer fans out of the way. They don't want them.
1: Say what you will about Trump, botched the Epstein file release. You don't like how the Iran war is going. He does understand.

0: and normal people. At the end of the day, he gets the fact that people aren't going to pay that much money for a ticket.
1: Right.
0: He understands the middle class economy, something a lot of billionaires and politicians can't say.
2: Well, he ought to understand the economy situation because he's the reason can't nobody afford nothing no more. Damn inflation. And then Trump come on yesterday and say how he likes the inflation.
1: That's not what he said. See, if you only get your news from one of those outlets that tells you half the story, and they leave the other half out, then you're going to have biased news.
0: I read yesterday that Trump said he loves inflation, and now Eric and Don Jr. are jealous of inflation.
1: What he said was, when he said he was happy about the inflation, he said he was happy that it wasn't worse. That's the way he
0: put
1: it.
0: That is a little different than what's being reported.
2: Well, the news I heard, they said Trump was happy about the inflation. Now, the Dow fell about $1,000 yesterday. Is he happy about that? Well, sure, he's got all his money, but now I don't have all of mine.
0: Yeah, I would like my money back.
1: Could I get mine back?
0: I was having a good month there in the stock market, and then all of a sudden it just took a dive.
1: Oh, boy.
0: It took a dive like LeBron James.
1: But he did say that when this war is over, and it'll be soon, you know, it won't be long now. Well, I don't know why we should believe that, because he said it was going to be short 3 months ago. But when it's over, the prices will fall like a rock. Not E-Rock, A-Rock.
0: Solid as E-Rock?
1: No,
3: They call them...
1: What? I don't know.
0: You know, it's like that song, Solid as a Rock.
2: Yeah, that's a good song.
0: That was a good song, dude.
2: Yeah, who sang that?
0: I don't even know it was about the Mideast War back
2: nobody got that back in the day.
0: No, who did sing it?
2: No, don't look it up. I'll tell you if you don't
0: know. I don't know who sang it. I don't claim to know.
2: Ashford and Simpson.
0: See, I wouldn't have known that.
1: I was going to guess Peaches and Herb.
0: I was going to say a guy with a jerry curl.
2: Well, you would have been... close. I mean, you would have been right, but you know, you need to know the dude's name.
0: What is that he was using?
2: Nick Ashford and Valerie Simpson.
0: Was that his Soul Glow?
2: It could have been. I don't know where he get his products. I don't know. He might have a brand name he liked to prefer.
0: Soul Glow looked like a nice product, and I would have worn it if not for the fact that I was white and born in the wrong time.
1: Hey, don't let that hold you back, Kenny.
0: You think I could get away?
1: You should still get some. Yeah.
0: You think I could let my soul glow?
1: I think sexy.

0: OGs, old gangsters, veteran street fighters with lifelong affiliations to the gangs of
1: Waltman Johnson.
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0: a man.
1: A man?
0: He's a bad, bad man.
1: He's a bad man?
0: Yeah.
1: Why are they at a G?
0: I don't know, but it's just to let you know that it's that bad. He's a bad, bad man.
1: Bill Gates testified before Congress yesterday for the Epstein case, and he said he has never once victimized anyone, and I can prove that's not true.
2: You can?
1: Yeah, what do you call those Windows updates?
2: Oh, those are the worst.
1: Ugh.
2: Yeah, you got him.
1: Gotcha yeah, there.
2: Don't let him up.
1: Gotcha there, rapist. All right, maybe that was a little dramatic, but maybe. Still, you know.
0: People like dramatic, though.
1: Yeah, I don't know. We'll get more on that later. Bill Gates with the Epstein thing. You know, he gave his wife a venereal disease, and then supposedly, and then to keep her from finding out about it, he spiked her drink with antibiotics.
2: Well, that was smart.
1: That's a pretty sneaky thing to do.
2: Or sneaky, sure. Smart. Did he get away with it?
1: No. I mean, we know about it.
2: It took you a minute, but exactly. So it wasn't really well done, was it?
1: His wife left him.
2: Mm-hmm.
1: You know, they're not together anymore.
2: See, if you were smart and you got away with it, nobody'd know you did it.
1: Right, yeah.
2: That's how that works.
1: The View does not want Kellyanne Conway to have any First Amendment rights. They played a clip of her on their show yesterday.
3: So I'd ask the Democrats, is power really worth that to you?
4: Wait, no. Here,
5: Super
4: you got it.
5: Can we? Her.
4: Yes. Do you remember there who you helped put in the White House?
5: Wow. That's right.
1: Ooh.
4: I mean,
1: burn.
4: In terms of scandals,
6: wow.
4: He's boasted about grabbing women by their private parts. You know who he is. He's been reported to have cheated on all three of his wives, allegedly avoiding paying income tax for years. He was taken to court for allegedly stiffing his vendors and his bankers and his own family. And he's the only president in American history impeached twice for high crimes and misdemeanors. So you can question, but you can't question.
6: No, you can't question.
1: You can't question Kellyanne Conway.
2: Yeah.
1: It's weird how they read off a list of a bunch of things. You know, he got impeached. It didn't amount to anything.
2: No, it didn't. And they don't mention Bill Clinton.
1: No.
2: They don't like to talk about his impeachment because that was completely different. You know, that was just made up for political gain, not like Trump's. Yeah, right.
1: I know when I say this, it's unpopular with people on both sides, but the Trump presidency and the Bill Clinton presidency had a lot of similarities.
2: Yeah, they did.
1: And yet somehow people will say one guy was gray and the other one was awful.
2: Absolutely.
1: I'll tell you something you won't hear from a lot of right-wingers. Bill Clinton was probably our last fiscally conservative president. He was very, very much, during his time in office, didn't spend a lot, cut a lot of spending, and him and Trump had something else in common. Poontang.
2: Mm-hmm.
1: They love, and I think that's part of why they're popular. They were men who went out and they liked chicks.
2: Every time somebody like The View or any of these media outlets goes out of their way to bring up these old stories that have been, a lot of them, the accusations, the allegedlies, have been proven not to be true. But they know that their viewers and their listeners want to still believe what they were told originally. They want to hold on to that old lie. So they bring these stories up, and the reason they do is because Trump keeps winning at stuff, and they can't stand it. That's the Trump derangement syndrome. So what do? They bring up allegedlies and allegations of and that sort of thing, and they try to, you know, make sure that he doesn't get ahead in the game, so to speak.
1: Mm-mm-mm.
2: When it comes down to any of these controversies, whether it's the guy running for office in Maine,
1: sure,
2: who just won his side by a landslide, even though he's got the I Heart Hitler Nazi tattoo on his chest and has said all those terrible things about women and all this other stuff. Trump just called him a low-level thug and also a pig, I believe. So when that is in the news.
1: Yeah.
2: And every single Democrat from the news media, from Congress, all of them, all support the guy. Just because Trump doesn't, you know that there is a game afoot. They are playing politics. That's all it is. They don't believe what they say, whether it's the Carmelo Anthony defense. Every Republican is wrong, and every Democrat is right about racism. They're right about the candidate. They're always right, and Trump's always wrong, and that's just not how the world works.
1: What would you call that game if you had to give it a name, Mr. Kenneth?
2: The game?
1: The game that's afoot, you just said.
2: There is a game afoot.
1: Yeah.
2: It's game on time.
1: Game on.
2: Yes, sir.
1: You know how that goes, ladies and gentlemen.
5: But you're supposed to say that about FIFA. World Cup start today. Game on. You know what I'm saying?
1: Finally, Mexico versus South Africa. Ooh. Once and for all, we're going to get to know who's better at kickball.
2: Yay.
1: Police in Washington State are looking for a man who allegedly lit an entire rack of bras on fire inside a Walmart.
2: A rack of bras.
1: That's funny, right? There are photos of him, and cops believe he is a teenager between the age of 16 and 18. Here are people reacting to the fire.
7: You can't make this up. Look at this. I'm in Walmart in Renton. It's on fire. What is going on?
2: That's the fire alarm.
1: Yeah, that's it. That's what that is, for sure.
2: We had a little fire alarm action in the building here yesterday. I didn't stick around for it. Did anybody's stuff burn up?
1: We were about to record commercials at the end of the show, and then a fire alarm started, and we all looked at each other. We were like, well, guess we'll have to do it tomorrow.
2: What a shame. We had to leave. Now, not only is it irritating to record anything while the alarm's going off, more annoying than that is the guy making the announcement. And of course, he has to make it in 7 or 8 different languages because this is America. And so his monotone voice is instructing you to please exit the building. Don't take the elevators. Take the stairs. And then, you know, in 6 other languages, they basically tell you the same thing over and over again.
1: I don't know. I find the Swahili part to be kind of soothing.
5: Yeah, that was kind of nice because it's just sing-songy. You know, when they do it, it's kind of like, with a rhythm. Right. I like that.
1: Yeah, that's exactly right. It's like, it sounds musical.
2: Uh-huh.
1: You know, I don't know what they're talking about. I don't even listen. Something about you could die of smoke inhalation, something like that. Mm-hmm. But anyway, guess they got me.
2: Well, anyway, we had to leave early. We don't like it, but that's just how it worked out.
1: If you have dirt on Graham Platter, do you wait to let it loose or do you drop it now?
2: Well, let's see. It's June, November. We got 5 months till the election. He might want to wait a month or two.
1: A top GOP Senate strategist told NBC News that the party is holding on to Oppo, you know, the research that they do on the guy. They have a file on him, and they're going to wait until the filing deadline, and then they're going to drop it like it's hard.
2: Okay.
1: Hot, or as the kids say, or whatever.
2: I thought they were doing something like with a Polaroid picture.
1: Yeah, shake it like a... No, you can't... it'll be too late to shake him like a Polaroid picture.
2: You have to drop it like it's hot.
1: They're fearing the Democrats will try to Biden him off the ticket.
2: Uh-huh.
1: Yeah, so... I've heard that there's a lot of crap on the way from the people I know who do political research. That's a kind of a well-known fact. There's a lot of garbage on this guy. We still haven't heard.
2: Who's going to be running against?
1: Susan Collins.
2: So it really doesn't matter who wins. She ain't much of a Republican either.
1: No, either you're going to get like a wishy-washy, moderate, neocon, liberal Republican, or you get a guy that potentially beat women and cheated on his wife on the internet and got a Nazi tattoo.
5: Well, I'm sure he won't do that anymore.
1: He fantasized about raping men, remember?
5: Yeah, I remember, but hadn't he learned his lesson?
1: Well, probably
5: I'm
1: now.
5: I'm sure he won't do that anymore.
1: If only there was some way he could have known ahead of time that fantasizing about raping men wouldn't go over well with voters if he ever decided to run for Senate.
2: At least, aren't we a forgiving country? Aren't we a forgiving people? Let's give this guy his 35th chance. I mean, he deserves another chance. Their situation in Maine is kind of like Los Angeles. Out in L.A., they got to decide before November, are we going to vote for the communist or the communist?
1: Yeah.
2: That's your choices. For L.A. mayor now.
1: That sucks.
2: Yeah.
1: Well, not for us. I'm not going to live there.
2: No, it won't matter to us.
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0: Luigi brought Rosie home one morning when it was getting light. She invited him into the house for a hug and a little kiss goodnight. Luigi decided he'd propose and started to get on his knees. But he tripped and he and Rosie fell across the piano keys. The noise awoke Rosie's folks and Papa came down to investigate. He arrived and saw poor Rosie still pinned to the 88. Papa became suspicious of what the scene was all about. His face got red, he spluttered a bit and then began to shout, "Hey, please don't bang another piano."
5: When is the donkey park
0: You're
5: coming up?
0: Wake up at the hole in April.
1: Oh, it's Rosie, don't bang on the piano.
0: Oh, please.
5: This is
1: don't
5: not the Christmas
1: bang
5: song.
1: On the piano.
2: He's waiting for the Christmas you donkey.
1: Dominic the Donkey is a different song. Good.
5: No, come on, it's the same
0: when
5: song,
0: Papa
5: right?
1: Whoa.
5: It's the same song, Kenny.
1: That was a very racist thing to say about Italians.
5: Yeah, but nobody cares.
1: Georgia Maloney is a beautiful woman, and I won't have you stand here and besmirch her and her people.
5: Is she the one singing?
1: No, she's the Prime Minister of Italy.
5: Oh, yeah. Yeah, I remember her.
1: Dude, this song slaps.
2: Yes, it does.
1: If you can't have fun to a song like that, you don't deserve to have fun.
2: You just don't know how.
1: As we used to say in my family growing up, that's a nice.
2: Hey, yeah, that is nice, yeah.
1: No, that's a nice.
2: That's a nice.
1: That's a nice.
2: Okay, got it.
1: Yeah, say it right. Jeez, or you're as racist as he is.
2: Oh, thank you.
1: Ugh, everybody around here is racist all of a sudden.
2: I know. What's all up right. with that?
1: You guys know when there's a conspiracy theory, I'm on top of it. It's important to me.
21: You have arrived at the waypoint of consciousness on the Walton and Johnson Show, known as Tinfoil Hat Time.
1: It's brought to you by
2: no one in particular. We are going commercial free for your conspiracy theory this morning.
1: I'm being told it's brought to us by the Walton and Johnson smartphone app. You could download it for free.
2: Who told you that?
1: The Google Play Store or the Apple App Store. Me, when I look at the analytics and realize we need more people to download it.
2: Oh, I see.
1: Yeah.
2: Hasn't everybody gotten it already? I assumed that since it's free and it's a magic, that everybody would already have it.
1: We have new listeners coming on, finding the show all the time.
5: And they didn't know we had a magic app. I didn't either till just now.
1: I mean, we added 3 affiliates just this year.
2: And it's magic. That's the kind of selling point that you want to...
1: It's magic.
2: And you don't explain.
1: It'll make your life better. Yes, download the Walton and Johnson smartphone app today. You'll love it. It'll make your life better. It'll make you more attractive.
5: That's the conspiracy?
1: No, the conspiracy theory is this. For years, we've seen people arguing on the internet about politics, and we've been told that some of these people are not really people. They're bots from Russia and China and Iran. You've heard that, right?
5: Uh-huh.
1: Well, now, America, in a critical competition with the Chinese Communist Party for AI supremacy, is discovering something. A new movement of people online trying to stop the construction of the AI data centers.
5: Oh, the data centers. Oh, that's controversial, man. They're coming to kill us all.
1: Silicon Valley insiders speculate that some of these people on the internet, blogging and vlogging and tweeting and...
2: Let me guess.
1: TikToking about why the data centers are bad.
2: Not people.
1: Yeah.
2: They're not actual people. They're not your neighbors who are concerned.
1: Ironically, not only might some of them could be bots from China or Russia... They could be AI bots from China and Russia.
5: Oh, that's the best kind of the worst kind of bots. Depending on whether you're using them or not.
1: OpenAI has just exposed Chinese-linked accounts using ChatGPT to pose as Americans and amplify fears over energy costs and water usage among the data centers. China state media pushes an anti-U.S. data center narrative while Beijing props up its domestic AI. This fits a pattern of foreign interference.
5: Aha! Uh-huh.
1: Now, reports from the Bitcoin Policy Institute and Power the Future highlight 3 vectors. CCP state media, Neville Roy Singman's Shanghai-linked network of left-wing nonprofit groups like Code Pink, for example.
2: Of course.
1: And foreign billionaire funding, all flowing into U.S. advocacy against data centers.
5: And you haven't created a Venn diagram yet?
1: Not really.
5: You do a good Venn. I know you got some listeners out there who love a Venn.
1: I like the idea of a Venn diagram, but I don't really like to draw things.
2: And you don't have one of those compasses, you know, because if you want to do a really good circle, you need a compass with a little point on one end and a little pencil, you know, the putt-putt golf pencil on the other end. And then you can do the circle perfectly.
1: I'm more of a protractor guy.
2: Yeah, I could see that. I nailed you as a protractor man.
1: You know Kevin O'Leary, a.k.a. Mr. Wonderful?
2: I know who he is.
1: He did an investigation into Utah's Stratos project, and he uncovered coordinated spikes in opposition tied to small nonprofits and consulting firms with patterns suggesting foreign dark money. Groups denying ties.
5: That dark money, that's the worst, man.
1: Right.
5: Why are you looking at me?
1: It doesn't have anything to do with that. It's not a race thing.
5: I didn't say nothing.
1: That's not what we're talking about.
5: But I saw the look. You might as well have just done this with your feet, with your face and your hand.
1: Well, anyway, they looked at the IP analysis and the bot activity, and they determined that a lot of these people arguing about what's going on.
2: Not people.
1: Exactly. Not even in America. Mm-mm. They're in China. They're in Russia.
2: Would you prefer it if the bots were American bots as opposed to Chinese and Russian bots?
1: I would prefer that bots not be having conversations with humans on the internet.
2: That's where I am, but some people just seem to like the local, the domestic bots better.
1: Well, anyway, now Republicans are calling for action onto this. The Trump administration, like Interior Secretary Doug Burgum, House Republicans like lawmakers Guthrie and Smith and the FBI have been urged to probe this. It's not paranoia. It's due diligence against adversaries who want America to be competitionally weak. Delaying data centers equals delaying AI leadership, according to some in the right-wing MAGA movement.
5: There. Now you know the rest of the story. What are you going to do with this information?
1: I
5: hope you go forward and put a stop to this kind of nonsense.
1: I mostly just tell people about it.
5: Well, I know you do, but I'm saying, you know, our listeners now that you have been told you need to go out and do something about it.
1: Yeah.
2: We're not doing anything about it, are we?
1: Well, we did our part by telling you.
5: Exactly. Now we're exhausted.
1: Yeah. I mean, our job really.
5: We pass the ball. Then the receiver takes the ball and runs to the end zone with it.
1: We can only do so much, you know? So
5: consider we have completed the pass. Now the ball is in your hands.
1: Billy Ed, have you ever heard of Louisville's can opener overpass?
5: Louisville slugger?
1: No, in Kentucky, there's this bridge, and it's very misleading to truck drivers. So they often will drive under it, not realizing it'll cut the top of their truck.
5: It would do that because the clearance ain't there.
1: I got a photo on the screen right now we're all looking at.
2: What was in the truck that's out on the ground?
1: Let's see. It's a large truck. I mean, fertilizer.
5: Yeah, it looks like bags of
1: something,
5: the dirt or, you know, some of that stuff Mama likes to put in her garden.
1: Yeah, but look at this. Somebody just drove underneath it. Louisville Metro Police confirming at least 11 crashes involving large trucks were reported at the overpass along 3rd Street near Eastern Parkway.
2: Why don't they put up a sign or something? Don't drive a tall truck under a low bridge.
1: Well, that's the problem. Some of these truck drivers don't speak English and can't read a sign.
2: Well, how'd that happen? I think you have to speak English and read English to be able to pass the test.
1: You'd think so, but we let a lot of people into the country that weren't supposed to be here.
5: And some of them don't bother taking that test for what you call your CDL.
1: Yeah.
5: They just figure, what the hell? I'll just get in and drive. Who's going to say anything?
1: Yeah. Now, I know we told a lot of them, you got to knock it off. You know, quit driving illegally. You're not an American. Quit doing it. But the thing is, some of them still are.
2: They are doing it, even though we said don't. Well, that's just rude.
1: Yeah, exactly.
5: What are we going to do about that underpass then? We're going to change it? We're going to make something happen? We're going to lower the street or raise the bridge? What are we going to do?
1: Do you remember when Mayor Pete said that some of these bridges are racist?
2: I remember.
1: Because they were designed to keep black people from going to the beach?
2: That's right.
1: That was a weird thing to say. Did he ever prove, anybody ever prove if that was true or not?
2: Did he ever say anything that wasn't a little weird? I mean, when you saw him talking about riding bicycles to work, but you also saw him unloading a bicycle out of the back of his SUV, that seemed a little weird, didn't it?
1: Oh, come on. Yeah. There's nothing weird about a fully grown man being photographed breastfeeding a baby in a hospital bed.
2: Not at all.
3: 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But there's been so much talk and publicity about
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0: People in New York are stoked. New York sports fans haven't been this excited since the Jets almost tied a game.
1: Remember that one time?
0: Yeah.
1: Yeah, that was awesome.
0: Yeah, just incredible.
2: Unfortunately, so now I got to go back to San Antonio. You think Charles Barkley is going to offer a bunch of the fans in San Antonio some free churros?
0: Bro, wouldn't that be epic?
2: Like, get the girls to come over to Barkley's booth where he offering free churros for all them big ladies.
0: He's really been doing a great job of, containing his obvious urges to talk about the ladies of San Antonio.
1: I'm pretty sure that somebody probably told him his paycheck might depend on not bringing that up again.
0: I think he got into trouble once for talking about it. They don't like it when you mention the churros. That's a touchy subject.
1: Well, you can see why, because truth is very upsetting to people. The truth is, he was probably pretty much right on.
0: But that's the thing.
1: You still can't do it. Yeah.
0: He's not wrong, though.
3: Listen, I'm telling you, I think it's a great city. Mm-hmm. I think they got the best organization in the NBA. But they do have some big old women, though. I mean, come on now.
0: Shaq is losing it.
4: See what you do to him every time you go down.
3: I'm telling you, man. They be woofing them churros. None of those five ladies were big at the interview. That's why I took her all day.
0: They went and interviewed women on the streets of San Antonio, and they weren't morbidly obese.
1: Right.
0: Barkley said that must have taken all day.
1: Try to find a few. I have some exciting news I think everybody's going to appreciate, because we just don't get enough good news anymore. So here it comes. You ready?
0: Lay it on me.
1: The country of Mexico has reported now, and this is a new thing, because for a while it was going the other direction. There has been a 64% rise in their monarch butterfly population. And yay?
0: Oh, well, was that it? I thought there was more.
1: I was waiting for the...
0: Yeah, I thought you were going to tell us something.
1: No, the monarch butterflies, they've been disappearing for years, and now Mexico... How would you like the job of counting butterflies for a living? I don't know what it pays, but the stress has got to be like nothing. There's no stress. Well, I don't know. What if like a whole flock of butterflies flies by and you just didn't get to count them all? You're just going to estimate?
0: What if they're flesh-eating butterflies?
2: That could happen.
0: Yeah, they come at you and they try to claw your eyes out.
2: Zombie monarch butterflies. Yeah. See,
0: it's not all fun and games, Mr. Kenneth.
2: And they're cute, and everybody thinks they're all real pretty, so they don't kill them.
0: Mm.
2: And that's why there's so many of them now.
0: Enjoy.
1: Oh, God.
0: Enjoy your... All right, I got one for you that's a little more interesting. It sounds like Hollywood made Francis Ford Coppola an offer he could not refuse.
1: Ooh.
0: There is a rumor that there is a new Godfather movie in the works.
1: No way.
0: That's what they say.
1: No, you're supposed to say way.
0: Way. Yeah.
1: Yeah, totally.
0: Francis Ford Coppola is 87 years old. He was born in 1939. And the legendary Oscar-winning director and screenwriter is apparently rumored to be working on a film right now, another Godfather movie.
1: Okay.
0: And I'm sure it'll be really good.
1: Well, of course.
0: Because look how great Godfather 3 was.
1: Hopefully he'll put some of his family members in the movie, because that always works out well.
0: I hope he puts Al Pacino in it as the handsome young romantic lead.
1: Naturally. I mean, AI can work all that out, all the details. You just need a good, solid storyline.
0: Well, they did that with De Niro. They made him look young, but then he still walked like an old man in that movie they did. I forget what it was called.
1: Yeah, nobody cares. It's De Niro. I won't go see it.
0: And Guy Fieri has a new talk show, too. He promises to ask questions that are as hard as his arteries.
2: Perfect. That'll work.
0: Didn't we learn recently he wasn't really eating the food?
1: Yeah, we learned that earlier this week. As a matter of fact, that the insiders, I guess people, production crews and that sort of thing, somebody finally just let it slip. And they said they edited one scene where he has chopsticks and he's putting the food in his mouth from chopsticks. And they said, if you watch real close, the editing, he moves the food towards his mouth. And then apparently they edited it to the point where the food in the chopsticks disappeared.
0: Wow.
1: Right before he allegedly put it in his mouth. So they cut to from him holding the food to to him just holding empty chopsticks, and he puts them in his mouth real quick, and you're not supposed to even notice.
0: They used to do that with Rodney Dangerfield and Dean Martin. Those guys only met each other a handful of times, but Rodney was on his show dozens of times. So they would edit it to make it look like Rodney was there sitting talking to Dean, but actually he was in an empty studio. Nobody else was there.
2: They do that, but that camera trick thing. They put the camera on you, and then they put the camera on the other dude, and they go back and forth, back and forth. But those two people ain't in the same building. They ain't in the room at all.
0: Wow.
2: It's crazy. That Hollywood is full of all kind of tricks and lies. They cheat, and they ain't telling the truth at all.
0: That's terrible.
1: It's like they make a bunch of stuff up out there.
0: And apparently they also rape teenagers on a casting couch.
1: Yeah, well, you know, there's that.
0: Yeah.
1: Sure.
0: I don't like that.
1: Some of the teenagers, though, and some of the, older women as well, certainly volunteered for that casting couch because they wanted to get rich and famous.
0: See, this is where it gets tricky. Were some of them bullied into being there, and did some of them, like, very enthusiastically participate and then later on pretended to be victims?
1: That's kind of what it seems like, doesn't it?
0: So probably a little both, right?
1: Now, once I get my fame and my money, then I'm going to complain about how I got here.
0: All right, some New York Post talk for you. Dozens of supercar owners in Southern California were revved up after their cars were seized by cops when a purported photo shoot turned into a police sting.
1: Oh.
0: The Los Angeles Police Department Street Racing Task Force, yeah, that's a thing, said it impounded a total of 72 vehicles earlier this week, with tons of drivers being issued citations for trespassing following a meetup inside the Los Angeles River. The river channel near the Cypress Park there. Apparently, the water's real low.
1: Oh, there's hardly any water, but it's a huge, flat, concrete base. You may have seen in Terminator, the Terminator movie, for example, there was a huge chase scene along that concrete bank there.
0: Bro, that part was awesome,
1: you
0: right?
1: Like that?
0: Dun-dun-dun-dun-dun.
2: And then the whole thing bursts into flames. And the Terminator just comes walking out of the fire.
1: That's when you knew you were in trouble. That's your ass now.
0: You know what was cool? That was a Yamaha DX7 they did for that soundtrack. That was really cool stuff.
1: People still talk about it to this day.
0: Anyway, two people were busted for a felony of having a concealed firearm in a vehicle, and a total of 83 loitering misdemeanors were issued to drivers. And you know how they treat people that have misdemeanors for loitering in L.A.?
1: Can you imagine having to show up at court and admit that you are a loiterer?
0: I'd imagine you probably don't have to show up at court for
1: that. Nah, probably not.
0: No, they're not going to do anything.
5: Hey, you! Don't watch that! Watch this! This is the heavy, heavy monster sound! 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

0: right, kiddos. A broke school district shelled out nearly $400,000 to extreme ethnic studies consultants obsessed with defunding the police and tearing down capitalism rather than fixing the students' appalling reading and math scores or even repairing basic infrastructure around the school.
1: Because why?
0: Because San Francisco.
1: Because, okay, yeah. They don't educate people in school no more.
0: No.
1: They brainwash them, but they don't educate them. Have you noticed? We got an email about this, and I guarantee this is the one thing I think everybody can agree on. Democrats, Republicans, communists, all of them. This young generation is just dumbasses. They're just dumbasses. Have you spent a little time watching them? Just sit back and just watch this young generation coming up. These kids today, and it's not their fault. We thought we sent them to school to get educated, but they didn't educate them. And then when they came home, we just stuck a screen in front of their face and told them not to bother us. And then now we wonder why they're dumb.
0: Do you think the same could be said for some of these young black activists?
1: I don't say nothing about no black kids. I'm just saying the kids.

0: the young black men have to fear. Wait, what? How do 90% of the? It's complicated.
1: Most of the black men that are being harmed or killed in this country are being harmed and killed by other black men.
2: Well,
0: I'm glad he said that, not me.
2: Well, that's right. Raw empirical FBI statistics tell
0: us. Which, as we know, is very racist. Statistics are horribly racist, Kenny.
2: Hmm.
0: What we're supposed to do is just agree.
2: Sure, statistics are racist.
0: Nod your head and go, yeah, you're right.
2: Yeah.
0: You're right. I don't understand, but you're right.
2: Hey, you know that Hilton that's been over by the NASA?
0: Not the guy running for governor?
2: No, the Hilton Houston NASA Clear Lake Hotel. It's been over there since like the 70s or the 80s.
0: Yeah, they got several hotels in that area, but the Hilton's one.
2: It's about to become a Margaritaville.
0: Really?
2: Yeah.
0: With casino and everything?
2: I don't think with a casino, no.
0: Yeah, I didn't think so.
2: Just more of a resort style.
0: Mm.
2: You could go hang out for the weekend kind of a place.
0: Well, all right.
2: Willing
0: to give it a shot?
2: Cheeseburger in paradise situation.
0: It'd be better if it was a casino, wouldn't it?
2: No, I don't think it. Well, I don't think that's legal.
0: But I said it'd be better if there was.
2: Sure.
0: Thank you. That's all.
2: Anyway,
0: everything has to be a fight here. Why does everything have to be a fight? Can't anybody just get along with anybody else anymore?
2: Well, it's like you're saying it'd be better if the lake was made of chocolate and everybody got.
0: Would that have been right? I didn't say that, but if it was, that would have been pretty cool.
2: Hmm.
0: Except that people are swimming in it, and you don't want to eat chocolate that people have been sticking their feet in, do you?
2: Feels like there'd be a lot of ants.
0: Just be like, yeah, oh, boy, the ants. There's already a lot of ants. They're everywhere.
2: What do you do about that, Billy?
0: Oh, you kill them.
2: Yeah?
0: You know what's fun? I mean, you can go buy expensive, killer, and what you notice is those ants just pick up and move. When you put you sprinkle that stuff on their ant bed, yeah, okay, you destroyed that ant bed. Maybe the queen died. Maybe she just went and looked for better real estate.
2: Hmm.
0: They just moved about 30 feet over that way. Oh, look, a new ant bed. What's fun is take you a little shovel, scoop up an ant bed.
2: Got it.
0: And then carry it over to another ant bed.
2: Yeah.
0: And plop it down on them. That's like mortal enemies now having a big gang war.
2: They have a fight?
0: They do. They fight to the death.
2: Wow. That's something. Do they sing and dance while they fight?
0: If you get a magnifying glass, you can see them doing it.
2: Wow.
0: And then you can also burn them with the sun.
2: Yeah.
0: Oh, good Lord.
2: You can. He's right about the magnet.
0: Oh, yeah.
2: Yeah, that works.
0: It's slower than gasoline.
2: That's what, I think that's what that Casey Musgrave song's about, slow burn.
0: Yeah, I bet that's true.
2: Pride Houston organizers say they hope to have an announcement soon about rescheduling last weekend's downtown parade that was canceled due to rainy weather and flooding.
0: Please keep me updated. Set an alarm for any updates that might come through on that, because we have to know when the Pride Parade is going to take place.
2: I'm surprised they can't take a hint.
0: Has anybody, just lost their mind because they didn't have the parade? Did anybody demand that they have that parade?
2: God told you not to march.
0: Boom, thunderstorms, lightning, everybody's excited.
2: The president of Pride, Carrie Ann Morrison, like it matters, says they are actively working with city and key stakeholders to find a date sometime between July 19th and Halloween.
0: Mm-hmm.
2: And they're coordinating discussions to share some details very soon. And, all right, what happens if you do it again and there's another rainstorm? Do you take the hint?
0: Will they then? Wait. Anytime between the mid-July and October, and the end of October. I mean, that's a wide open field right there.
2: They've got a lot of the photos here of people marching in the Pride, that were going to attend the Pride Parade.
0: Look how wet and rainy it is.
2: But also, look how fat they are.
0: Oh, yeah.
2: Look at this. They put on big go-go boots and a mini skirt.
0: That umbrella's not big enough. No, she is going to get wet.
2: That's what I'm saying.
0: That umbrella's only like 5 feet across. And she's bigger than that.
2: You're a big old girl.
0: If she moves it to cover the left shoulder, the entire right side of her body is sticking out.
2: I actually do kind of think she should march, but not, in a parade. Just get out there and exercise a little, lady.
0: 45 minutes to an hour a day, 4 days a week even. And within a month, she wouldn't be that size anymore.
2: What exactly are you so proud of? Diabetes?
0: You mentioned the Godfather movie that they might be making sometime later this year. And, of course, the emailers have already got opinions. Tom says, I'm just wondering, thinking out loud.

0: Will they follow Disney's lead when they remake or add to the Godfather movies? Wouldn't the Godfather be played by an obese black woman? At least one of the capos would have to be a tranny, right? Mm,
1: of course.
0: And it goes without saying, a lot of the mafia members will probably be marching in the gay pride parade holding rainbow flags.
1: Sure.
0: That'll be the Godfather that we all want to see.
1: Finally, a cross-dressing he, she, they, them Godfather. Al Pacino with lipstick, that kind of thing.
0: Mm-hmm. And instead of, oh, forget about it, somebody's just going to blow you a kiss.
1: It's like, is this Godfather or is this Birdcage 2?
0: Ooh, that was a good movie, though. You have to admit.
1: I actually will admit Birdcage was a funny movie.
0: Absolutely.
1: It was a very funny movie, but that was back before, like, they had drag queens and stuff. It just wasn't real political.
0: They weren't weaponized at that point.
1: The movie was about a conservative lawmaker from Ohio who went down to visit his son who was marrying, or the daughter was marrying the son of two gay men who owned a drag queen show in South Beach, Miami. And when they showed up, it was a clash of cultures where all of them ended up having to become friends, even though they didn't want to.
0: Remember,
1: and isn't that
0: days?
1: America?
0: That's what America used to be about. Yes.
1: Do you remember the first season of the remake when they brought back Roseanne? It wasn't a remake. It was
0: right. The
1: resurgence of Roseanne.
0: Mm-hmm.
1: There was a character on the show. It was a trans teenager,
0: mm-hmm.
1: or a cross they/them, or a gender neutral.
0: It was something,
1: and one of the Roseanne or one of the more conservative members of the family had to come to terms with.
0: How are you going to deal with this? Ooh.
1: Well, that was what the show was about. It was
0: sure.
1: Like, I'm a MAGA Republican. You're a Pride Parade.
0: And they're all in the same family.
1: And is it ABC?
0: Sure.
1: Didn't want you to see that storyline. They didn't want you to see a story about a right-wing Republican and a teenage they-them becoming friends. What if that had happened? What would the effect... It was very popular for the brief moment it was on TV.
0: Mm-hmm.
1: What would have been the aftermath, the long-term consequences of MAGA Republicans accepting these people, but those people also accepting MAGA Republicans?
0: Yeah, we'll never know. That's never going to happen.
1: You see where I'm going with this?
0: Isn't sure. That was in a perfect world, sure.
1: All that because they were mad at Roseanne because she didn't like Valerie Jarrett because Valerie Jarrett was ugly or something. Oh, I remember what it was. She compared Valerie Jarrett to...
0: You're not supposed to remember that now.
1: Oh,
0: yeah,
1: my bad.
0: Keep it to yourself.
2: Well, you sound like a Democrat.
3: I'm not retarded.
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0: have to give credit to Mr. O. He explained it perfectly yesterday. So well, in fact, that somebody on the internet, I don't know who they are, but I saw it. They stole your explanation.
1: What'd you talk about, Willis?
2: Yeah, what happened?
0: Mr. O explained yesterday about the Carmelo Anthony protesting situation.
2: Sure.
0: People say, well, what are we going to do? I got five sons. What am I going to do? Mr. O explained it. Tell them, don't stab people.
2: That's great advice, yeah.
1: I said, stop stabbing.
2: That would work good, yeah.
0: And yesterday on Facebook, somebody sent me a reel of a guy explaining that exact situation, and his answer was, stop stabbing people.
2: Yeah, well, word's getting around, apparently.
1: Yeah, yeah. Well, I'm probably not the only one that came to that conclusion. There's some people out there who can see through all of the commotion that people like to cause. People love to cause a commotion around things. And hopefully that will, get people fired up. And if they're wild and they're mad and they're angry, then they ain't thinking straight. See what I'm saying? And that's how you get them protests to jump off.
2: Plus, you just described almost everyone in society
1: exactly,
2: nowadays.
1: Exactly. That's where we are today. One of the reasons there is money to be made in these attacks. I don't know if you noticed, but since the Carmelo Anthony conviction and 35-year sentence,
2: yes, sir,
1: there have been attacks on white people just standing around minding their own business, but they're all very similar because the people doing the attacking are saying the exact same thing when they attack these allegedly innocent white people. I say innocent, maybe of the crime that they have been accused of, but you know white people, they ain't innocent at all. I mean, look at them.
0: Yeah, look at us.
2: No, I feel like I'm innocent. I haven't hurt anybody. Did you?
1: Yeah, but has a young black man come up to you yet and accused you of being on the jury or in the jury pool?
2: Well, I have seen a few videos where a young black man or a young black woman approaches what looks like a white homeless person and then punches them in the face and accuses them of being on the jury.
1: More than one.
2: Yeah,
1: that's why I say, and they all seem very similar. That's because there are people out there who have organized these protests that are paying. You'll notice they got it on video.
2: Hmm.
1: If it didn't get it on video, they ain't going to get paid. And you might be thinking to yourself, why would I video myself attacking innocent people just standing around minding their own business? That seemed like I'm reporting myself in a crime.
2: That seems like you're going to indict yourself, basically.
1: Yeah. But if I didn't video it, then I wouldn't get paid by the protest organizers either. So you got to video it. And then they got to use that on the social medias to make other people want to do the same thing.
2: Also, I'm told there's a portion of society that doesn't mind if they go to jail.
0: Yeah, imagine that.
2: Here's a BLM influencer who happens to be followed by AOC on social media. So AOC is a fan of this woman, calling for blacks to bring down America by getting violent. Go ahead, young lady. Tell us some of your ideas.
3: What it is going to take in order for us to get from under our oppressor's thumb. They are going to be violent anyway. So why would we continue to be peaceful martyrs to keep capitalism and white supremacy going? We cannot live like this. This is not sustainable. The American empire is falling anyway. So you have to make a choice now. Are you going to fall with it, or are you going to be a part of bringing it down and building something that is actually made within the image of marginalized people, most especially black and indigenous people?
2: Indigenous.
3: I believe that black people can be responsible for themselves, govern themselves, create their own systems. But do you?
2: The indigenous people of England, do you support them? What about...
0: No.
2: She made a point here to say she doesn't like capitalism. Do you notice anything interesting about what she's wearing in this video?
0: Let me see. What she got on there?
2: Well, it's designer headphones, or designer sunglasses, Beats headphones, mm-hmm. A lot of gold jewelry in her nose.
0: Several just in the nostril area.
2: I don't think in a communist Marxist society they hand out gold jewelry. I'm pretty sure you have to pay for that.
0: Or somebody does.
2: That's a capitalism thing.
0: I'm pretty sure somebody paid for hers.
2: Yeah.
0: But it just wasn't her.
2: You don't think so?
1: No, I don't think she did.
2: Probably her mom.
0: How much longer are the black people going to be marginalized in America?
2: Mr. O?
1: I was about to ask the same question. She said black and Native American people are being marginalized, but is there a time limit on that?
2: It does feel like...
0: I thought the marginalization had ended.
2: No.
0: They don't want it to end.
2: If it ends.
0: Then they got nothing to complain about.
2: Sure.
0: Except for their own failures. Maybe if you had to, you know, blame yourself for what happens to you in your life, things would be a little different, but they don't. They got me to blame for it.
2: Well, I don't know if we're going to solve that problem right now, but we do have other problems we need to get to, like Satanism at the Olive Garden.
0: Are we going to... Wait, where? Are we solving... That's news to me.
2: We now take you to Maine.
0: Oh, not Maine.
2: Home of Graham Platner.
0: Well, of course, Satanism's going on up there.
2: A Maine man.
0: He's in charge.
2: A Maine man. Not my Maine man.
1: Put your hand down.
2: A Maine man.
1: That's not a high five situation.
2: A gentleman is facing charges after he was accused of holding a woman against her will, forcing her into a marriage, and hurting her during a satanic ritual.
0: This all happened at the Olive Garden? He held her against her will at the Olive Garden?
2: Well, it sounds like that's how they stopped him.
0: Oh, okay.
2: Because even if you're a Satanist, mm-hmm. You can't resist those all-you-can-eat breadsticks and Caesar salad.
0: Who can? Ain't nobody resist that. Thank God there's not one closer to my house than there is, you know, because every now and then we'll make the trip, but it's far, so sometimes you just don't go.
2: You don't go to the Olive Garden?
0: Sometimes you don't if it's far, like you going to, Tractor Supply.
2: Yeah, I just don't know where one is. I like Olive Garden. I don't have one near me either, but I do have a Maggiano's, which is kind of the same thing.
0: Maggiano's is better.
2: Maggiano's has got chicken piccata.
0: Yeah, well, how you say it?
2: Chicken piccata.
0: Yeah, he's Italian.
2: It's so good. Police in Newington, New Hampshire arrested a 47-year-old man.
0: I thought you said it was Maine.
2: Well, he's from Maine, named Daniel Ouellette.
0: I don't think you can even tell when you leave one of them little bitty states up there where they're all, like, bunched together.
2: You put, like, four of them together, they're still smaller than Houston.
0: Yeah, they're tiny. You cross the street and you're in New Hampshire. Oh, yeah, you left Maine a minute ago.
2: Well, anyway, they tracked him down. And they found him at the Olive Garden. This guy was just
0: pounding down
2: chicken parm,
0: all you can eat bread,
2: fettuccine and Alfredo and the shrimp linguine. Anyway, they get in there at the Olive Garden. Mom had contacted Pennsylvania State Police. They were trying to track her daughter down. They found her phone at the location.
0: Okay.
2: Because it turns out even though this guy was a Satanist, he wasn't smart enough to realize the phone will basically tell us where you are.
0: You'd think Satanists would have known that.
2: I mean, you know, you'd think they'd know something. That's not really hard information to get a hold of. Court documents say officers saw cigarette burns on the woman's leg after she ran from the restaurant asking for an emergency restraining order against the man.
0: You sound like your throat is getting worse.
2: I think it might be, yeah.
0: Yeah. Gargle? Have you gargled?
2: I'm a gargler. Why are you looking at me like that? The court documents also allege officers found a satanic Bible, a sweatshirt, and a bag in Ouellette's car.
0: A bag?
2: Yeah, Ouellette is accused of having a gun and forcing the woman to marry him, pointing a gun at her while she was driving and saying a religious cult was following them, and then cutting her hand for a satanic ritual. This happened in Kittery, Maine.
1: And this is his wife?
2: Well, forced to be his wife.
1: Mm-hmm. But still his wife, right?
2: Well, you know, that's the thing. At Olive Garden, your family.
4: Yes, my family, which Italian dishes are their favorites. 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The Olive Garden. When you're here, your family.
2: Yeah, that's...
0: Your family. You know, when they say that, it sounds like a threat.
2: That was in the 1990s. 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
1: Can I tell you a secret?
2: What's that?
1: The reason you can do all you want to eat, breadsticks and salad.
2: Yeah.
1: Is because they hope you fill up on that cheap stuff before you start ordering all the other stuff you want.
2: I kind of figure they want you to order the other stuff.
1: You're going
2: to
1: order it. You ordered it. But then you filled up on bread, didn't you?
2: Hmm.
0: While you're waiting for your food to come out, you stuff your face with, you know, all-you-can-eat breadsticks.
2: But how does that help them make more money?
1: Yeah, because then you're going to leave it behind. They're probably going to put it back in the kitchen and serve it to somebody else.
2: Man, those Olive Garden.
0: No, that you're...
2: It's unbelievable.
0: No, that's not... News, we're not basing that on anything.
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0: down.
1: Hell no, we ain't gonna settle down.
2: Yeah, words to live by.
1: Yeah, why would we? We settle down.
3: You know, people always say that, and then they end up doing exactly what they said they wouldn't do.
1: Mm-mm-mm.
3: It's human nature, I guess. It's just one of those things. I'll never do that again, said pretty much every divorced man who probably 90% of the time ends up doing that again.
1: Yeah, it's a tale as old as time. Well, I hope this Mississippi corrections officer settles down. He's just been arrested on multiple child exploitation charges.
3: What's that mean?
1: It looks like he was doing something inappropriate with children in Covington, Louisiana.
2: Oh, no.
1: 28-year-old gentleman from Hattiesburg.
3: Gentleman.
1: Well, suspect.
2: This particular individual?
1: Was arrested and charged with one count of indecent behavior with a juvenile, one count of indecent behavior with a juvenile involving child grooming, and one count of computer-aided solicitation of a minor.
3: Okay, so there's solicitation and some other stuff. There's a lot of different types of words they use for, you know, touchy-touchy with children.
1: Yeah, right. The arrest stemmed from an ongoing undercover operation in which Covington police detectives pose online as underage juveniles.
2: I bet that's a fun job, huh?
1: That's probably pretty creepy.
2: Well, yeah, creepy, sure, but it probably feels good at the end of the day when you rounded up a bunch of creepy people and put them in jail.
1: It's nice to know you caught them. Anyway, this investigators identified the corrections officer was employed at the Forest County Sheriff's Office in Hattiesburg, Mississippi. An arrest was carried out with assistance from the Mississippi Attorney General's Office, and it looks like they got him, innocent until proven guilty, yada, yada, yada.
3: Oh, of course.
1: Covington Police Chief said the case is particularly troubling because it involves a law enforcement officer. And, boy, look at the mugshot on this guy. He sure does look guilty.
2: Yeah, he does.
1: And where's his...
3: Is that a jail uniform, or did he wear that?
1: No, that's a jail uniform, yeah.
3: Because I'm seeing different mugshots. I mean, we see a lot of mugshots every day in the news. Carmelo Anthony, for example, he wasn't wearing the orange jumpsuit of a prisoner in jail. His mugshot looked like he was, you know, posing for like a fashion magazine of some kind.
1: We had thought the new... how do I explain this?
3: The new mugshot.
1: The new mugshot of Carmelo Anthony looked like it was an AI-generated photo.
3: Couldn't he be in an Abercrombie and Fitch catalog?
1: I thought it made him look like he was an extra in the movie Roots.
2: Oh, you immediately saw Roots, huh?
1: Well, they shaved his head and they put him in what looks like a trash bag outfit.
2: Did they shave his head or did he shave his head?
1: I don't know. I think they did.
2: You think they held him down like Rambo in First Blood and probably hosed him off in the shower? And then held him down while he shaved his head bald?
1: Yeah, I don't know. That's a great question. I have no idea how it works.
3: I'm pretty sure if they had, they would have to set him free now for violating his civil rights or something. There would have been a huge protest outside of the courtroom. Wait, there was.
1: I'm not the only person who had this reaction. A lot of people saw this photo and thought it was fake. They're like, what are you doing? Why'd you put that outfit on him? Why'd you make one?
3: Yeah, the outfit doesn't look like a prison picture.
1: It's sleeveless. It's beige.
3: Mm-hmm. A nice V cut on his chest.
1: Something that's what they wear in prison?
3: I don't think so.
1: I guess that's what it says. Anyway, he's trying to appeal now.
3: Yeah, that was going to happen. The minute they went to court.
1: Inevitable, yeah.
3: We knew he was going to be found guilty, and he will appeal, and he'll be found guilty again. But yeah. The lawyers, you know, they set this up so that they continue to work.
1: Nobody's too surprised about this one. Anyway, it's an ugly time to be an American. It's going to be an ugly summer, guys. It's an election year.
3: And it's not even summer yet. I was just thinking about this. It's summer, obviously. You know, we passed Memorial Day. The kids are out of school. It's 90-something degrees outside. And, it's summer. But technically, won't be here for another, 10 days.
1: Okay.
3: You looking up summer?
1: Yeah, exactly.
3: You don't believe me?
1: No, I wasn't looking that up.
3: You it's not that check I don't what I say as though you assume that I'm either intentionally lying or just an idiot and don't know anything.
1: It's not that I don't believe you. It's just that
3: you're not sure. Are you not sure?
1: I mean, I'm not sure it was that guy from that movie.
2: That guy's an Idiocracy.
1: Yeah, that was a good movie, dude.
3: Okay, fine.
1: That was a funny movie. No, I was actually just looking this up. Did you know that New Orleans is going to be one of the next cities to get Waymo?
3: I did not know that.
1: Self-driving vehicles are becoming a more common sight in places like Houston and Austin.
3: Yeah, this is not going to work out well in New Orleans.
1: New Orleans will eventually join that growing list. Autonomous vehicle company Waymo is currently testing its technology in the Crescent City.
3: I don't know if people are going to die, but people are going to definitely be sadly and horribly inconvenienced by this.
1: The testing phase is focused on collecting data and mapping local streets.
3: Mm-hmm. As Good luck with that.
1: The company evaluates whether New Orleans should support future driverless operations.
3: You know, sometimes your Waze or your maps or whatever you use won't know that that street doesn't go all the way through, that it's a dead end, or that that street goes straight to the lake, and then people drive right into the lake. New Orleans has way more hazards on their roadways than almost any city I've ever driven in.
1: Have you guys witnessed this yet? The other day I see one of these autonomous vehicles stops in the middle of the intersection. Guy behind the car rolls his window down, starts screaming expletives, shaking his arm at the car.
3: Who's he screaming at?
1: Exactly.
3: Nobody in there?
1: There's nobody.
3: Could he not tell?
1: It could not. It's like screaming at ChatGPT. It can't hear you. It doesn't care.
3: Yeah. I got my laptop right here in front of me. I'm just going to yell at it and call it a name and see what happens.
1: Go ahead. Get angry.
3: You stupid, ugly laptop, you.
1: Tell it it's a moron and it has no value.
3: Ow, it shocked me.
1: Wow.
3: Oh, I don't like that.
1: I think that was just a coincidence. That was probably
3: it was just static
1: from the carpeting in here.
3: You want to touch it?
1: No.
3: No, I'm not going near that
1: one. I'm not touching your weird laptop. You think I want my fingerprints on that thing?
3: Oh, yeah, that could be bad.
1: Look around this room. If any one of us is going to get arrested for having something weird on his laptop, which one of us do you think it is?
2: Don't look at me.
1: Exactly.
3: Everybody seems to agree.
1: Yeah, okay. Sorry.
3: Oh, well. I guess I'll be all right. I hear, you know, prison's not that bad.
1: Do you guys know who Miss Rachel is?
3: Yeah, that was my third grade teacher.
1: Close. It's a popular children's educator. You might know her if you saw a photo of her. She wears overalls and a pink shirt. She hangs out with Mom Dommy.
3: I don't know her.
1: She's a TV entertainer for kids, and she's very political.
3: Brainwasher.
1: Right.
3: Yeah. An indoctrinator is what we call that.
1: She visited an immigration detention facility in Newark, New Jersey on Monday to visit families she said had been terrorized by Trump.
3: Oh, boy. Yeah, he's awful.
1: The popular YouTuber, whose real name is Rachel Griffin Acaruso, shared a video of herself speaking with the daughter of a detained man in the facility who emotionally recounted her visit with him. Miss Rachel wrote that the man had lived in the United States for 20 years and worked as a truck driver, and now he's being asked to leave, and that's not fair.
3: No, not even fair at all. Not that we have any rules or anything, but nobody cares to apply the rules at all anymore. So, you know, why bother having them?
1: Hmm.
3: Yeah. Now that I'm thinking about possibly going to prison over something that you're going to report me for on my laptop, and I'm sure I'll be innocent, but set up and probably found guilty anyway, I gotta order HelloFresh right away.
1: Oh yeah, HelloFresh. That's the latest thing. If you need to clean out your bowels and get ready for lovemaking, HelloFresh has a new promo code you can use.
3: It's not just for gay pride anymore. If you know ahead of time you're going into prison, why not go ahead and sign up for HelloFresh to be delivered right to your home.
1: I gotta think, if you're gonna pay money for organic produce so you could clean out your nether regions.
3: They call that prepping.
1: Yeah, that's what they say.
3: Yeah. Oh, yeah, with high fiber.
1: And then, yeah, that's what it says. And in a hashtag bottoms up, that's what it says.
3: Yeah, that's the promo code for a discount. Bottoms up.
1: Hmm.
2: That is just disgusting.
1: Yeah, that doesn't make you want to buy produce or...
3: Some people probably will.
0: The Pimp Squad's still holding it down. Is it just you and one other guy now?
4: Yeah, it's just me and one other guy now. Young P.O.P., you know what I'm saying? He's locked up at the moment, but once he get out, he gonna hold me down. He been holding it down from day one.
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0: new music from Marvin Gaye.
1: Oh, really?
0: Yeah.
1: All right. Another one of those old recordings found in an attic somewhere or something, or is this AI?
0: I think it's I think you're close with both of those questions. It's remixes. They took classic Marvin Gaye music and they kind of spiced it up. They gave it some cumin and some, you know, black pepper.
2: All the favorite spices.
0: Obviously. Sure. Yeah, that sort of thing.
2: A little minced onion, probably.
0: Yeah. Anyway, it's a thing if you like it. I didn't.
1: Yeah, well.
0: Didn't care for it too much.
1: Old Marvin Gaye was all right. But, you know, that's back in the day. Things are different now.
0: Yeah, but then someone didn't want him to have a music career anymore. I can't remember who it was.
2: Who was that?
0: Probably some white guy, a racist, probably.
2: You better believe it. You know it was.
0: Obviously.
2: Well, we'll never figure that one out. I don't know if the rest of you know this or not. Somebody asked, why aren't you guys talking about Savannah Guthrie's mom? Well, I guess because we know better.
0: Did someone really ask that?
2: Yeah. I get emails about all kinds of things. And we've covered the war and the racial confrontations and, you know, the Jasmine Crockett's of the world and the monarch butterflies returning to Mexico stories, all the good stuff. But we didn't mention Savannah Guthrie's mom, probably because that whole, did you see it, the story that came out yesterday?
0: An Arizona woman wanted for armed kidnapping near the Tucson home where Nancy Guthrie vanished is not connected to the missing grandma case.
2: Now, the new news about Savannah Guthrie, Nancy's body was found in a floating in a pond yesterday near Catalina Foothills, Arizona. That's not true.
0: Yeah, that's not true. That's, yeah.
2: I got that story. I was looking at something online, and a little thing crawl came on at the bottom of this. Breaking news, Nancy Guthrie's body found. I was like, wow, that's big news. She's been missing, you know, since, what, January 31st, February 1st, somewhere overnight in that range. So the story said, yeah, her body was found floating in a pool, a pond or whatever, a pond or a pool. You know, you're more of a pool kind of a guy.
0: I'm a pool guy, yeah. I like the pool.
2: It was just, I don't know what people get out of that. Creating these fake stories, it's just amusing to see how it you know, if it travels, I don't know, but it's fake.
0: Trump may has found a way to trick the Republicans into voting for the SAVE Act. He's attaching it to the next budget bill.
1: What's the SAVE Act again?
0: The voter ID law.
1: Oh, yeah. And that's supposed to save us?
0: Well, it's supposed to help a little bit with these elections.
2: It would be better than
0: show your ID
2: the way
0: when
2: we're
0: you
2: doing
0: vote.
2: It now.
0: Doesn't seem too radical to me. You got to show your ID. Isn't that weird in a blue state? You just walk in.
1: And they don't want to save America. The Democrats don't want to save it.
2: Not the way it is now.
0: Well, neither do the Republicans.
2: They want to change it to something worth saving. Yeah.
0: Senate Republicans have delayed voting on the SAVE Act since Trump took office. They could have done this a while ago. 80% of the country is in favor of this thing, including an overwhelming majority of Democrats. Without nuking the filibuster, the bill requires 60 votes to pass, but Majority Leader John Thune hasn't been willing to do that.
1: Oh, yeah. That sounds like a problem.
0: Yeah.
1: Somebody going to give him a good talking to? Maybe pop him upside the eye?
0: Well, other senators like Mitch McConnell have hemmed and hawed at the SAVE Act, and so right now it's dead in the water, and Democrats are probably going to get ready for a big win in the midterms, they say. But that'll be the end of that.
2: Just do what politicians do. Just slip it into some other bill. You know, it's like trying to get a dog to take its medicine. You slip it into some peanut butter or cheese or, you know, the dog food manufacturers are aware of how tricky it is to feed a dog a pill. They've come up with those, you know, those greenies. Now they have pill pockets. Yeah. Just buy money and you'll get a pill pocket. That's a thing now.
0: But you could do the same thing with just a slice of cheese.
2: Cheese and peanut butter or even, you know, white bread. Sorry.
0: Cracker bread.
2: Maybe a pumpernickel would be better.
0: You know what's funny about Milton? Milton will just eat the flea worm thing you give him or whatever it's called for mosquitoes and all that. He'll just eat it. You don't have to dress it up. If I make him think it's food, he'll just come up and gobble it down.
1: There are a lot of ways, to, you know, if you have a dog, you need a trick. Obviously, Milton is just starved
2: So when you do offer him a medicine or a pill, he'll take it because you probably don't feed him enough.
0: No.
2: He's still tiny. He's still just like that big. Imagine if you'd fed him, you know, regularly, he'd probably be full-grown bulldog by now.
0: Well, he's pretty big for a Frenchie, but my old dog, on the other hand, was too smart for me to train. I started doing peanut butter. And
2: They'll chew the peanut butter or the cheese, and then they go... And then to spit the pill back out.
0: That's what she did.
2: Yeah.
0: And Milton doesn't care at all. He's like, yeah, oh, a pill, give me it. Nom, nom,
2: nom, nom, nom. So if you had two dogs or more than two, that you'd be able to play them off each other. Because
0: smart.
2: Dogs are so stupid. You give one dog regular food with, you know, a treat without a pill in it. And then that dog sees the other dog get the pill. They're like, well, I want one. There's no pill in it, but they got a treat. And then you go, oh, you want a treat too? And then you slip them the medicine, see?
0: Yeah.
2: Yeah, Billy is almost smarter than a dog.
0: The old switcheroo. The old Harvey Weinstein.
2: That's exactly what we call it in our house.
0: Bill Cosby your dog to get him to take his medicine.
2: I don't know if y'all have seen any of the video of the new reflecting pool over there in Washington, D.C. at the Oval Office.
0: Yeah, what about it?
2: They had it redone. They had a bunch of construction workers come in, and they, you know, shut the water off, they drained the thing, and they fixed it all up, made it look nice. So Trump, being the kind of guy he is, invited all of the construction people that worked on renovating the pool into the White House.
0: Hmm.
2: They hung out with him at the Oval Office at his desk, you know, like when, you know, the big celebrities, the movers and shakers come in. They got the construction workers got to come in, and he signed a hat for each and every one of them and gave them a presidential challenge coin just because he's, you know, a guy. Like you said earlier today, he just, you know, he's like regular people.
0: Just like regular people, just a regular dude.
2: He's a billionaire and has the power to create war.
0: Sure, but he eats Big Macs and drinks Diet Coke.
2: Damn straight.
0: Yeah.
2: I don't like them Diet Coke, so.
0: What about a Big Mac? Do you like those?
2: I'd probably eat that if it was handy.
0: Sure.
2: You know, I just don't see the need of drinking the chemicals that are in a Coke to make you healthier. I think the chemicals are probably as bad or worse for you than the sugar that you're getting in the regular Coke.
0: Some people just don't like the sweet aftertaste of Coke. But I don't really like Diet Coke either. I like Coke Zero.
2: Do you?
0: But only once in a while. I call it a fridge cig.
2: A what?
0: A fridge cig. I go get a diet one of those Coke Zeros. It's like having a smoke, you know? It just kind of just cools you off after a long day.
2: Yeah, of course.
0: Yeah.
2: Just back away slowly.
3: Would rather be at home smoking weed.
4: Yes.
3: Yes.
4: But why can't you be smoking weed right now?
3: Because damn Nazis!
4: And how long do you plan to be out here?
3: Oh, we're actually headed back to the car.
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0: No, you couldn't if you tried.
1: You can't make me. Just because I'm 69 years old doesn't mean I'm going to stop rock and rolling. That's when the rock and rolling kicks in.
2: Yeah, there's plenty older than that who are still rocking.
1: Sure, look at Mick Jagger.
2: Don't look too close.
1: Dude, guy's going to Pound Town like every weekend. He's got babes all over the place.
0: We have a celebrity death to share with you this morning. I'm not happy about it. I never am, but, you know, these things need to be talked about.
1: Talk it to me.
0: But before we do that, naturally, happy birthday. We start with the good, exciting news. The birthdays of Sadie Robertson, for example. Remember that little young girl on Duck Dynasty?
1: Kinda.
0: She's 29 years old now.
1: That checks out.
0: Yeah, time just kind of slips by, doesn't it? Let's see. Claire. No, you probably didn't see The Vampire Diaries.
1: She's a cutie. Look at Sadie.
0: Oh, yeah. Sadie. You still like that, huh?
1: Well, you brought it up. I wouldn't have thought of it otherwise.
0: Oh, yeah. They call her the Duck Dynasty beauty.
1: Yeah.
0: Because, well, you know, compared to the other Duck Dynasty people, yeah.
1: Delivers what it promises.
0: Shia LaBeouf is 40 today. Will he ever start acting like it? Probably not.
1: Shia LaBeouf is right now walking around terrorizing gay people in New Orleans.
0: Yeah.
1: According to what we've been told about
2: people in New Orleans.
1: Yeah, I don't know. That's what they say.
0: Peter Dinklage, the diminutive actor who has a very large following and presence. Game of Thrones, of course. 57. Dr. Oz. What is he now? He's not the health guy.

0: hanging. I think her biggins are probably doing that.
1: That's what they do, yeah.
0: And no longer with us, Gene Wilder. Watch some clips of some Gene Wilder movies and some of his work from Blazing Saddles, Silver Streak, Stir Crazy, Young Frankenstein. Just fabulous works. He was a genius. Mm. Mm. Sad he's so long gone, but out of here. Today is National German Chocolate Cake Day. Now, if you're allergic to coconut, for example, you might not appreciate a but German chocolate cake.
1: Maybe if coconut could kill you, you weren't ever supposed to have a prayer anyway.
0: Yeah, that's what I'm thinking.
1: Coconuts?
0: You feel
1: come
0: that
1: on.
0: Way about all the allergies except the ones that you have.
1: I don't really have any allergies.
0: Oh, well, then isn't it nice to be so superior?
1: It's true, you know.
0: Yeah.
1: That's the thing about me.
0: That's a tricky cake to make, though. My mama makes a good one, but she don't make it very often, and I asked her why, and she said it's just a tricky cake to make. It's a lot of ingredients and a lot of work.
1: It's also National Corn on the Cob Day, so that's something. If you like corn on the cob, get you some of that today. And National Seersucker Day, Say Hi Day is a thing today.
0: Hi!
2: I just wanted to say hi.
1: So there you go.
0: Just wanted to do that.
1: And King Kamehameha Day.
0: Oh, that's that Hawaiian fellow?
1: Yeah, I think so. Yeah, Kamehameha the Great, the legendary monarch who united the Hawaiian Islands in 1810. It is the only holiday in the United States specifically dedicated to a king, featuring vibrant floral parades, traditional hula, and a ceremonial lei draping.
0: And that's today?
1: Yeah.
0: We should be off? This is a holiday. If you don't think Hawaii is part of America, well, that's just rude. The Hawaiians don't want it to be.
1: Yeah, they don't want it.
0: No.
1: And they couldn't have no King's Day because...
0: they can't have that.
1: Because they like kings.
0: They got a holiday wrapped around a king.
1: Yeah, what a bunch of losers.
0: But it's the 50th state, right? It's America. So if we don't celebrate, we're just being rude a-holes over here in the other 48.
1: It does kind of feel like it. Should we just get out of here?
0: I think we probably ought to have... we didn't take the day off. Maybe we should take tomorrow. Yeah, maybe we start it on a Friday.
1: Well, tomorrow we have the big comedy show at the House of Blues.
0: We got to stick around tomorrow because we got to be sure that we're here for that.
1: Yeah, we got something going on. That's a thing.
0: On this day in history, brought to you by Law Tigers. You've probably heard the good word from Law Tigers, especially if you're a motorcycle rider. If you don't know, then you should get to know what they do at Law Tigers.
1: LawTigers.com is the website. 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
0: For those of you who are slaving over a hot stove at some point today or in the near future, Benjamin Franklin invented that stove on this date in 1742.
1: Without which, we wouldn't have stovetop stuffing for your microwave oven.
0: Man, that's good stuff.
1: It really is.
0: You don't make stovetop on the stove?
1: No, they've got it for your microwave oven now.
0: Yeah, but they didn't change the name, did they?
1: No, they kept it the same. But still, you wouldn't have one without the other.
0: But who's going to buy microwave top stuffing?
1: Nobody wants that.
0: No.
1: Today in 1926, Lindbergh wins the Distinguished Flying Cross for his transatlantic flight.
0: Because he flew somewhere. Yeah, not a lot of people were doing that.
1: This is pretty cool. Today in 1939, maybe the only cool thing FDR ever did, he served hot dogs to the King and Queen of England.
0: Well, all right, then. Ketchup? Or mustard?
1: You know what?
0: Give them for the King and ketchup. Queen.
1: Yeah.
0: Give them the ketchup. They'll probably think that's the best.
1: Today in 1940, they don't have taste buds. Where do they care? Today in 1944, Lieutenant John F. Kennedy gets the Navy and Marine Medal of Gallantry.
0: Okay. What, he hold the door for some ladies or what?
1: Probably, yeah. Today in 1963, University of Alabama is desegregated, and that was right around the time their football team got good. What a coincidence. Imagine that. Today in 19-
0: Now that's when the governor blocked the door at the university and tried to keep the black students from getting in and registering for school.
1: Some of you racists were pretty mad about it, but then a few years later, you finally had a decent running back, and I didn't hear you complaining then.
0: No, ain't nobody saying nothing about that.
1: Today in 1963, also, Martin Luther King Jr. was arrested for trying to integrate a restaurant in Florida.
0: And on the other side of the world, on that same date in 1963, a Buddhist monk set himself on fire in the middle of the street in Saigon to protest the South Vietnamese president. They didn't like it. I guess they thought it'd be better to be communism.
1: Wow,
0: communist.
1: Did he really do that?
0: Yes, he did.
1: That is lit.
0: That is lit.
1: Today in 1967, Israel and Syria accepted a UN-brokered ceasefire. Today in 1982, hang on, I got music for this. I was born in 82, and this movie had just come out. So anytime my mom

0: walked around with me. Little old ladies would go, "Oh, cute. Look, he looks like E.T."
1: Aww.
0: E.T. was released at theaters on this day in 1982.
2: You realize E.T. was not a handsome child.
0: No, I think that was part of why. But he had big eyes, you know.
2: John Wayne died on this date. I don't want to be saying that like I'm excited by it, but, you know.
0: But everybody has to die.
2: Yeah, he did. It was 47 years ago, and that's when things started to turn bad in this country. Right after John Wayne died.
0: John Wayne died before I was born?
2: Yeah, he was.
0: Wow, I never got to live during John Wayne's life.
2: Mm-mm.
0: I feel like I missed out.
2: But on that same day, many years later, in 1986, Ferris Bueller's Day Off opened in theaters.
0: I've pretty much been living that movie.
2: You have that one wrapped up.
0: Today in 1987, Margaret Thatcher wins her third consecutive term as prime minister.
2: Good for her.
0: Today in 1990, SCOTUS rules you can't be charged for desecrating the American flag. I don't like it, but in principle, I agree with it.
2: Yeah, in principle.
0: Today in 2002, American Idol was a thing. Today in 2004, the funeral for Ronald Reagan is held at the National Cathedral in D.C., and nobody even noticed all those white supremacist emblems all over the floor.
2: Yeah, what's up with that?
0: And today in 2009, the World Health Organization declared a pandemic of the swine flu.
2: Oh.
0: Maybe that's what I've got.
2: Maybe.
0: You think I got swine?
2: Been hanging out with some swine?
0: Not really any more than usual.
2: Come on, Kennedy. You're backstage at a comedy club?
0: Yeah, I guess you're right. Yeah.
2: Yeah. I think you know what you're dealing with there.
0: Yeah, I guess you're right. Yeah, you got me there.
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0: Trump has signed the Secure America Act. It will fully fund ICE and Border Patrol through 2029.
1: So that's different than Save America. This is just Secure America.
0: It's a totally different thing.
1: Uh-huh. Boy, they got some tricky naming up there, don't they?
0: Or do they?
1: Well, it's not saving us.
0: No.
1: Do you feel more secure now?
0: Well, I feel better knowing we've got border security. I mean, it could be worse, right?
1: Oh, it could always be worse.
0: Yeah.
1: It could be raining.
0: Yeah, it's a great point.
1: Well, it is raining somewhere.
0: Anyway, Coors Light has a new Taller Boy pack. Three beers.
1: Taller.
0: That's what they call it, yeah. They're taller boys. It's three beers in one can. But I don't think they should stop with that.
2: First, Coors Light gave you the Taller Boy. Three beers in one giant can. Now, Budweiser says, why stop there? Introducing the new Budweiser six-pack can. That's right, six beers, one can. Zero dignity. Still too small? Then grab the all-new keg can. You'll need a forklift to pour it and a bathroom strategy before opening it. Keg can from Bladder Buster Brewing, making poor decisions more efficient since 2026.
1: Mm. Oh, that sounds fun. Poor Tim Allen.
0: Why? What's wrong with him? Is he dying?
1: No. Well, I mean, yeah, we all are. Tim Allen would like to do a revival of Home Improvement. Remember the show where he had the three boys? And he would always go around the kitchen telling his wife he's going to rebuild it and make it manlier and stuff? Well, the thing holding him back is his kids.
0: Oh.
1: Two of those TV kids of his don't even act anymore. And the third one is in prison.
0: One of them's in prison?
1: Yeah.
0: What did he do, meth?
1: He said it's a little challenging right now to put the show back together. If they did the show without the kids, it would just be him and the guy on the other side of the fence that you never see.
0: I guess the wife. And then was it Jenny McCarthy? Who was the blonde?
1: They had Pam Anderson.
0: Pam Anderson, that's who it was.
1: Then they got rid of her, you know, because she could never be held down as just the tool time girl.
0: She was only going to be too bigger than life. Yeah,
1: and then
0: that.
1: They got a dark-haired girl, auburn hair.
0: Was it Carmen Electra, or am I confusing that with another show?
1: You got confused.
0: Yeah.
1: Yeah, but, well, you know, just a hot brunette, that's all you needed.
0: Well, where are you going to find another one of those?
1: I know. Yeah. Well, there's not that many brunettes in Hollywood. Yeah.
0: Well.
1: Compared to.
0: From what we've been told. There might be more than you think.
1: All right, well, yeah. You know how that works.
0: Yeah.
1: Some of the iconic cars from Hollywood have made the list of the most iconic cars and trucks from the 80s. Now, I mentioned Ferris Bueller a little while ago. And yes, the Ferrari in Ferris Bueller was number five on the list of iconic cars from the 80s. Number one, Dukes of Hazzard.
3: Yeah, the old General Lee.
0: Yeah, that's still popular.
3: There's a Dodge Charger, you know. I don't know if you knew that or not.
0: I did, yeah.
1: Number two, Ghostbusters Ambulance.
0: All right.
1: Then we have Christine, the Plymouth Fury from the Stephen King novel turned a movie.
0: Sure.
1: Christine. The Family Truckster. What movie?
0: Family Truckster.
1: Uh-huh.
0: Was it a Chevy Chase thing?
1: National Lampoon Vacation.
0: Okay, all right.
1: Then the Ferrari. A Porsche from 16 Candles. I don't really remember that one.
0: I don't really remember 16 Candles.
1: Yeah.
0: It was probably John Hughes' worst movie.
1: It was a thing.
0: Yeah.
1: But they don't mention the Porsche in Risky Business. And to me, that was a more standout Porsche appearance.
0: Absolutely.
1: In a movie.
0: Yeah, or the car in Ferris Bueller.
1: They mentioned that one.
0: Yeah.
1: Back to the Future, the DeLorean. The A-Team van.
0: Obviously a windowless van. Who doesn't want that?
1: The Knight Rider Trans Am.
0: Uh-huh.
1: And Magnum's Ferrari. Now, his Ferrari was a 308 Gitz. Or how do you say that?
0: How do you say it?
1: It's GTS.
0: Oh, yeah. Okay.
1: Oh, okay. You just say the letters. Okay.
0: Cool.
1: It was a GTS. The Ferrari in Ferris Bueller was only a 250 GT.
0: Still a cool car.
3: Yeah, it's a spider.
0: If you can't get laid with a car like that, there's probably something wrong with you.
1: Oh, there's a lot wrong with all of us.
0: Not me.
1: Anyway, Those are the iconic cars of the 80s. I just knew you'd want to know. The celebrity death I had to report to you.
0: I did really enjoy that.
1: Good.
0: I thought that was very interesting.
1: That hardly ever happens.
0: Yeah.
1: Actor Taylor Mayne. Okay, well, I guess it's not a death. The way they wrote this story, it was like he died. He started chemo.
0: Who is he?
1: Actor Taylor Mayne played Sabretooth in the original X-Men. And he also played Mike Myers in the Rob Zombie Halloween films. You know, the guy with the knife and the mask?
0: Sure, yeah, that's...
1: Tyler Mayne. Tyler, not Taylor.
0: That's different, yeah.
1: He started chemo for breast cancer.
0: Bro is 6'9". He's
1: a huge guy.
0: Massive guy, yeah.
3: And he has breast cancer.
0: Hey!
1: That's the ridiculous right there.
0: Come on.
1: They said, one out of 750 men will be diagnosed with breast cancer in their lifetime, and Tyler happens to be one of them.
0: And he's a man's man. He's a big dude.
3: I wouldn't have laughed at him if he was in here. Yeah.
0: He was in X-Men.
3: The beauty of radio, man. It can't get to us.
0: He was in Deadpool and Wolverine. He was Ajax in Troy.
1: And then that's the guy in Troy that
0: the big guy.
1: Yeah.
0: Right.
1: And then, I don't want to ruin it for you if you haven't seen that movie.
0: It came out in 2004. I think you could talk about it. It's fine.
1: Yeah, but they're doing a new Troy with, what's her name? Ellen.
0: Ellen Page is going to play Achilles.
1: Yeah, and he'll have to stab the big guy in the neck.
0: Sure.
1: Will they repeat that scene?
0: That'll be a really fair fight, watching the weak little tranny.
3: Now, if you remember, ever since they announced that that girl was going to play Achilles.
0: Well, that's the rumor.
3: They've come out with all these video memes of Elliot Page.
0: Dude, they're so funny.
3: Looking all, you know, tough and manly.
0: Like, what if Elliot Page had been in Fight Club?
3: Well, they did one with Troy. And the big giant guy threw the spear, just like he did at Brad Pitt. Well, you know, Brad just let it slide by him. But in the meme, Elliot Page just took the spear right in the chest. Movie over.
0: Turns out it was very effective when you have no business being involved in a movie
3: you're
0: like
3: Brad
0: this.
3: Pitt, and he's not, or no. She's not. They're not Brad Pitt.
0: Did y'all know the L.A. Dodgers earlier this week had their Pride Night?
3: I did not know that.
0: Every player wore a Pride hat, except for Blake Treinen, not wearing a Pride hat when he entered the ball game.
1: Oh, did the crowd run out onto the field and stomp him to death or anything?
0: Everybody got really mad at him, and it kind of reminded me of something. You know, Jerry Seinfeld and Larry David were way ahead of everybody on this. Once upon a time, they did a thing about an AIDS march with Kramer on Seinfeld.
1: And Kramer, I remember that episode.
0: Kramer didn't want to wear...
1: He wanted to do the walk, but he didn't want to wear the ribbon.
0: And so they bullied him and beat him up. They were ribbon bullies.
4: Cosmo, Kramer.
5: Okay, you're checked in.
4: Yeah, thank you.
5: Here's your AIDS ribbon.
4: No, thanks.
5: You don't want to wear an AIDS ribbon?
4: No.
5: But you have to wear an AIDS ribbon.
4: I have to?
5: Yes.
4: Yeah, see, that's why I don't want to.
5: But everyone wears the ribbon. You must wear the ribbon.
4: What you are? You're a ribbon bully.
5: Hey.
3: Yeah.
5: Hey, you, come back here. Come back here and put this on.
1: Can't you tell?
4: Hey, where's your ribbon? Oh, I don't wear the ribbon.
6: You don't wear the ribbon? Aren't you against AIDS?
4: Yeah, I'm against AIDS. I mean, I'm walking, aren't I? Just don't wear the ribbon.
7: Who do you think you are?
4: Put the ribbon on.
6: Hey, Cedric, Bob, this guy won't wear a ribbon.
8: Who? Who doesn't want to wear the ribbon?
0: You get the idea.
1: Yeah.
0: Yeah. They were way ahead of the gamut on that.
1: So that was the 10th annual AIDS walk, according to one of the actors' T-shirts that they were wearing. I don't know if that's accurate or not, but what year was it?
0: Like 1990 something.
1: But it says here about the AIDS walk and run, maybe this was just Chicago and not New York, that its inception was 2001.
0: Let's see. The AIDS ribbon episode was called The Sponge. It came out December 7th, 1995.
1: Mm-hmm. It was also about contraception. Separately, but also, you know how those stories always, you know, interweave those stories?
0: Sure.
1: Yeah. It's very creative.
0: Boy, was Seinfeld also the first person that figured out you could make fun of AIDS if you wanted to?
1: Sounds like.
0: Yeah.
1: Or Larry David.
0: Yeah, one or the two of them.
3: Yeah, whose idea was it? We don't know.
0: No.
3: They were collaborators. Look that one up.
0: Neither of them were willing to admit that they're kind of vaguely right-wing. Like, if you really push them on their opinions, they'll say right-wing stuff. But then if you go, who are you voting for? Oh, I'd never vote for Trump.
3: No, of course not. I'd never admit to it.
9: Why don't you close your leg?
0: We already played that. Come on. The audience deserves better.
10: You're not going to find your wife at the bar, you know? But you're not going to find your wife on a dating app. And you're not going to find your wife through a day job. And you're not going to find your wife by, like, joining a run club or having a hobby. And I'll tell you why. It's because you are a gay man.
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0: Here's an interesting post on social media I just stumbled across. It's photos of Carmelo Anthony having fun with his family, going to the park and different sporting events. And it says, rare photos of Carmelo Anthony and his family are going viral. Why doesn't the mainstream media want you to see this?
1: Why would we? That's not what he's in the news for. He's not in the news for being a good family man or child. He's in the news for being a murderer. And so what we see is mostly stuff about murdering a person.
0: You know, now that you mention it, for some reason the media never shows you wholesome images of Charles Manson having fun with the family.
1: Yeah.
0: Why don't we ever see that? Yeah.
1: Why? Maybe it's just not as topical as the murder. I don't know. But that's just me.
0: You know, it's not really the story. Probably that has a lot.
1: That might have something to do with it.
0: The monster charged with slitting the throat of Iriana Zarutska, the young woman who died on that light rail train in Charleston, he is too insane for trial, they say.
1: But probably just okay enough to let him live free amongst us, huh?
0: I don't think it works like that, Billy Ed.
1: Not now, but he was living free amongst us right up until that day.
0: He was, yeah. No, people are often confused about this. When someone's too incompetent to stand trial, it doesn't mean they get to go back to the Circle K where they murdered the guy or whatever. They send him to a hospital, which is basically just prison with drugs. But still, I think it's upsetting to people because you want to see justice.
2: Prison is also prison with drugs.
0: Right.
2: All right. Different kind. That's
0: yeah,
2: all.
0: But in this case, they're giving you the drugs. You're not getting them from
1: they're
0: a guy.
1: Kind of forcing you to take them, I think, as opposed to trying to keep you from having them.
0: In other words, the man charged in the fatal stabbing of the Ukrainian refugee on that North Carolina commuter train cannot currently stand trial because his mental illness is too extreme, and he will undergo medical treatment to try to restore his competency.
2: Oh, yeah. They expect him to get better real soon, right? Once he's better, then he'll stand trial.
0: Well, that's what they claim, yeah.
2: He's going to try real hard not to get better.
0: Says here he's a schizophrenic.
2: If you knew that the minute you started acting right, you're going to go to court for murder, I think chances are you probably don't keep acting the way you act and just be crazy.
0: Well, years ago, Mr. O, we got rid of mental institutions in America, so insane men like this guy are now kept at rehab facilities, and that's usually, you know, not a place where you're going to get fixed, unfortunately.
1: I think that's what he's saying. He's not going to get better.
0: He had already been arrested 14 times before he was filmed cutting that woman's throat.
1: And no judge or no district attorney or no lawyer or nobody thought it would be good after the first 10 or 12 or 14 times to just keep him locked up somewhere.
0: Yeah.
1: Until that girl. Yeah.
0: The silver lining with the federal case against him is that he will be sent to a facility for treatment, which means he isn't turned back on the loose in the streets of Charlotte in the dead of night to go out and murder innocent women.
1: And that's the best we can get.
0: For the time being.
1: Okay. Well, at least he ain't out there stalking and killing again like he did before.
0: You know, that's the thing, Billy Ed. For all the flaws, for every corrupt politician, for every legal loophole that doesn't make any sense, I still love America.
1: Well, what are your choices?
0: You could go to Costa Rica.
1: Can you just walk on into Costa Rica anytime you feel like it and just sit down and start your family and build a home and a life?
0: Yeah, but the food's not very good. I think if you have money, you can go to some of those piece of crap Central American countries.
1: Every person I've ever talked to that went to Costa Rica bragged about everything, including the food.
0: Not me.
1: You're the only one that had a horrible time in Costa Rica.
0: Yeah.
1: And then I wonder why.
0: And then I got divorced right after that.
1: I wonder why you had such a horrible time.
0: There's no way to know.
1: No, there's no way to know.
0: No way to know.
1: My point being, you can't just walk off into almost any other country on this planet like you can or could in America and just set down roots, start a family, start a job or a business and just go about your day. No, the other people in the other countries want you to obey their laws and ask permission first. But we don't get that here because we don't insist on it from others.
0: Weirdly, a lot of those European countries, they made it real easy to go there.
1: Well,
0: Ireland.
1: For a certain type of people. Did y'all see the water cannons in, was it Belfast?
0: Belfast, yeah.
1: Ooh, I know we have them. Why don't we use them more often in America? Those water cannons were crazy, man. It was awesome.
0: Well, it's funny you bring that up. We used to use them.
1: Yeah, and then what happened?
0: People said it was racist.
1: Uh-huh.
0: I have a list of countries here where it's pretty easy to move to without any kind of citizenship.
1: America?
0: You just need money. Number one on the list is Portugal, Mexico, Costa Rica, number three, Panama, Greece, Spain, Canada, Uruguay. You want to go to
1: I was going to ask if Uruguay was on the list. That's good. I've just outed myself. That was going to be my secret escape route.
0: What's that? You were going to Uruguay?
1: Shh. Maybe it's not too late.
0: Secret saving me, buddy. Argentina, Georgia, the country, not the state, obviously. And then other notable places, Albania, Turkey, Germany, Paraguay, Thailand, and Malaysia.
2: That's another gay place.
0: So if you have money, if you have a little money and you need to just disappear somewhere, you could go to those places, theoretically.
1: Paraguay and Uruguay are, first of all, they're gays, not gays, and they're separate countries.
0: Okay.
2: They're probably close to each other, though.
0: Yeah, I bet they are.
1: I thought you mentioned the same place twice. Uruguay is on the water. They've got beautiful beaches and stuff. And it's just right across the little channel there from Buenos Aires, Argentina.
0: Argentina's on the list. You can go there.
1: Yeah, so you could just go back and forth.
0: Isn't that where the Nazis went back in the day?
2: That's what I hear.
0: They were like, come on down, bring your Nazi gold, which was really just Jew gold.
1: That's the Rio de la Plata. That separates Uruguay from Argentina. And it looks lovely. And if things go the way they are continuing to go, that might be my new home.
0: Well, all right. In the meantime...
2: That's a heads-up warning right there.
0: Yeah, thanks for the heads-up. Governor Gretchen Whitmer might need to join you. She's in a little bit of hot water this morning.
1: Then it's not going to be heaven on earth anymore.
0: Big Gretch gave away the entire Democrat Party's secret platform in just one sentence on a hot mic.
2: What she said?
0: Whitmer took a break from a gay pride parade to attend a groundbreaking ceremony for a data center near Ann Arbor, where she spoke to the Oracle CEO. And during the conversation, they were talking about stuff like building more data centers, that sort of thing.
1: Yeah.
0: She says, we're used to people saying F no, and then we do it anyway, she said.
1: Uh-huh.
0: She probably has said this millions of times during COVID. This took place on the 1st of June.
1: People say no, but these are representatives of the people. So when the people tell them no, they do it anyway.
0: She was wearing a mic and she didn't realize it was still turned on. It was kind of like that scene in Eastbound and Down where Danny McBride goes back to the toilet and everybody can hear him back there because he's still got the mic on.
2: It's exactly like that, yeah.
0: Except in this case, it may have ruined her political career.
1: Well, it's happened in real life dozens of times, but you had to pick one from a TV show?
0: Yeah, you never saw Eastbound and Down. It's really funny.
1: Yeah, but my point being, why didn't you just compare it to another real-life story instead of some make-believe, you know, made-up Hollywood crap?
0: Eastbound and Down's a really funny show.
2: It
0: you ever
2: is
0: seen
2: real
0: it?
2: Funny.
0: He's
2: yeah.
0: like, hey, mow him down, Kenny Powers, mow him down. And then Kenny Powers says a bunch of racist stuff, like why he doesn't like New York City.
1: Yeah, it sounds just remarkable.
0: Remember he went down to Mexico and he was Flamo?
2: Oh, yeah. Remember that?
0: Flamo Blanco or whatever?
2: Flamio?
0: Inferno
2: or
0: Blanco?
2: Like, yeah. I don't know.
0: That was hilarious. He was the white flame. That was really funny.
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15: Hey there, I'm Jason Alexander, and this is my dear friend, Peter Tilden.
16: 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By the way, the script says best friend.
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16: 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Jerry Seinfeld wondered why they refused to make the stall door go all the way to the floor in a public bathroom, but he didn't get an answer. 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
16: 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How about that?
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17: 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She's been
0: crying, lying, cheating. I found this soundbite from Bernie Sanders in 2019. It's like a totally different person.
1: From just 7 years ago?
0: You're not even going to recognize him. I mean, you'll recognize him because of that indistinguishable voice. Here's what he said. Oh, good.
18: We have got to look at candidates, not by the color of their skin, not by their sexual orientation or their gender, and not by their age. I mean, I think we have got to try to move us toward a non-discriminatory society, which looks at people based on their abilities.
1: How long did he believe that?
0: I mean, not
1: like the whole year? Or?
0: Until he was told not to believe it anymore.
1: Until the Democrat Party decided to go extremely hard to the left, and they said, if you want to come with us, you got to stop saying stuff like that.
0: The New York Times interviewed some of Bernie Sanders' staff members to ask him why, when they were vetting Graham Plattner, did they not discover all the massive flaws with this candidate? Here's what he said.
19: I said none of this will or should stop him from becoming a U.S. senator.
20: And what was your thinking there?
19: I think if what the voters wanted were people who were grown in vats and had never done or said anything that they might regret their entire lives, we'd have a very different country. Part of our thesis here is that people do not want their candidates.
1: Bro, that's Emo Phillips?
0: That's his real voice.
2: That wasn't Bernie Sanders.
0: No, that wasn't Bernie. It was one of his staffers.
1: I thought it was Emo Phillips, that comedian.
0: It does kind of sound like Emo Phillips.
1: Emo had a very strange delivery. He was one of those guys that kind of wore it out early on, though.
0: But I think he was kidding when he did that voice. He wasn't being serious.
21: Hello, it's Emo Phillips. I'm posting this because soon I'll be immobile.
1: Okay.
21: Immobile, sorry. Soon I'll be in Mobile, Alabama. Wednesday, May 27th.
0: Well, I think you missed it, but I know the guys that throw that show. Really good. Mm-hmm. My buddy Stu, a great promoter for comedy shows.
1: All right.
0: Yeah. Love him. Cool guy. Anyway, don't talk like that unless you want people to laugh, I guess.
1: That's awful.
0: Yeah. Unless you want to be hilarious. Emo Phillips was pretty funny, you guys, you know. Maybe Bernie Sanders' staff member was doing that voice just to distract us.
1: It did. It worked.
0: I bet he loves National Corn on the Cob Day. You know, today is National Corn on the Cob Day, Billy.
2: You plan on having some, are you?
0: I like it, yeah.
2: All right, then.
22: Happy Corn on the Cob Day. Here's to slathering butter and pouring salt on your hot and tasty corn on the cob. Sitting there in the little ceramic corn on the cob boat, resting between two plastic yellow corn-shaped skewers thrust into the end so as to not burn your fingers. Revel as you hungrily devour lines of puffy, tender kernels from their golden tube of flavor. Left to right, like a typewriter. Unless you're one of those weirdos who bite the kernels all the way around like my Uncle Hank. So thank you, Native Americans, for turning us on to a scrumptious summer favorite. Happy Corn on the Cob Day.
1: Can it be maize on the cob day?
0: Whoa!
1: I know, I pushed it too far.
0: That's really offensive.
2: So do you eat it round and round or side to side?
0: Oh,
2: That's something he brought up. I didn't know it was a controversy, but apparently some people go side to side like a typewriter.
0: Yeah.
2: And some people go round like this, like a lathe.
0: I never really thought about it.
2: What?
0: I don't eat it all in one bite. I take a bite and then I eat some of my brisket.
2: You have to go in a direction. You take one bite and then you put it down. All right, when you pick it back up, where's the next bite going? To the side of the first bite or above or below the first bite?
0: I don't like to live within the confines of your rules. For me, it's just anarchy. I'll spell out my name.
1: What would be wrong with taking a bite out of this end of the court and then just going all the way to the other end and taking a bite out of a random area?
0: That's crazy. If you still have to eat where in the outline of where you already ate.
2: Well, the last bite, you know, the next bite goes to the side of the bite before.
0: Obviously.
1: But you just said it was crazy.
0: No, I like to.
1: Oh, you like to make the rules, they don't apply to you.
0: A funny thing to do if someone's not at their table for a minute at their picnic table is like eat a little swastika and then put it down and just leave.
1: You nibble swastikas into people's corn?
0: Just so other people will see it and be like, whoa, what's this guy's problem?
2: Yeah, it's like using the N-word, but only to tell other people what they shouldn't do.
0: Okay, Papa John.
2: Right? It's the same thing exactly.
0: No.
2: Don't throw that swastika on me. I just did it as a joke, all right? So that's different.
0: In his new comedy special, Tony Hinchcliffe says if you're ever alone and you stub your toe, you have to say the most vulgar thing possible to make the pain go away.
1: That helps.
0: And there's nothing dirtier, there's nothing more aggressively offensive than the N-word. He says as much as he hates the N-word, if you stub your toe late at night when you're all alone in your living room, he says if you say that word, it'll take the pain away.
1: Will it?
0: No, I'm not endorsing that. I'm just telling you what he said.
1: What word?
0: The N-word.
1: Okay.
0: Yeah. What? His thing. It's a new Netflix comedy special. Don't get mad at me. Get mad at Netflix.
2: Didn't you record a Netflix comedy special last week?
0: I would never.
1: I heard you recorded it and then planned on watching it this weekend.
0: No,
1: you set the recorder for. Yeah, I just recorded a comedy special.
0: Yeah, I get your joke. Do you know what I'm going to watch this weekend?
1: No.
0: Sunday night, the White House, UFC.
1: I don't get the joke.
0: It's not a joke. I'm going to watch the UFC fights at the White House on Sunday evening. I'm going to plan out my whole year. I'll probably get corn on the cob and brisket for that. Just kick back on the couch with Milton, me and Milton in our underoos, watching some UFC fights at America's president's home. That's pretty awesome.
2: Now, you got the service, whatever you got to have to stream it.
0: I think it's like on Netflix or Paramount or something. I don't think it's expensive.
1: Yeah, it's one of those. It is a streaming, though.
2: Well, if you already got it, then you get it, right? So all I need is your credentials.
0: Let's see. How do you watch the UFC fight?
1: That gets a little tricky because you might kick Kenny off if you illegally use his credentials.
0: Paramount Plus, it says.
1: Yeah,
0: well, Paramount Plus. Billy Ed's got Paramount Plus.
1: I got that.
0: Yeah, just watch it in Billy Ed's account.
2: I'll just give you the code. You don't have to come over or nothing.
0: Yeah, there you go. Problem solved.
2: I'm not invited.
1: No, you won't.
0: You just said you wanted the password.
2: Yeah, I don't want to go over to redneck land.
0: By the way, that should count as reparations. He gives you his Paramount Plus login.
1: That's done, right?
0: Right.
1: All right.
0: Even Steven, sorry about that whole thing a long time ago.
1: Yep, my bad.
0: Yeah.
1: Although it wasn't on me in the first place.
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2: What happened to WJ?
0: It's not it's our store, so we wouldn't really do promo code WJ.
1: That seems like the perfect place for the promo code WJ at the WJ store.
0: Well, I didn't set this up, but I do know we've got Make America Great Again gear, Gulf of America stuff, Helen Keller's Memorial Gun Range, all kinds of great things. You know who loves it?
1: Helen Keller?
0: No.
3: Don't forget, boys and girls, to
4: eat it every day.
5: Oh, boy. Remember summer vacations with your folks? Did anybody get the concept behind that? We did not get along together in a 5-bedroom house. Dad's idea was to put all of us in a car and drive through the desert in the hottest time of the year. Good call, Dad. Let's confront our tensions. Remember that? Stressful. They weren't fun. You weren't vacating. It wasn't leisure. We're going to get up at 2 a.m. I won't be on the road by 2:05. We don't have time to stop at restrooms. We're passing Dixie cups around the car. We're going to drive for 14-hour stretches in no direction whatsoever. The sun will always be shining through your window, Bill. Figure that out. I have seen the sun take turns with our car before to beam through my window. I'm in the back seat like an ant under a magnifying glass. Dad, turn the air conditioning on, please. Nope, it eats up gas. Then, Dad, you take my college money and you turn that damn AC on, buddy.
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16: I'm Dave Anthony, Fox News. The attacks on Iran, President Trump tells Fox, are coming for a third night in a row.
17: We're killing them. It's killing them. They have no Navy. They have no Air Force. They have no anti-aircraft. You know, we're flying planes over the middle of Tehran.
16: And Fox's Jonathan Savage reports.
26: The downing of a U.S. Army helicopter has triggered a return to U.S. airstrikes and Iranian retaliation. President Trump says he'd like to seize Iran's Karg Island oil terminal, but doesn't think America has the stomach for it.
17: We did it with Venezuela. Venezuela's worked out great for everybody. We've taken millions and millions of barrels of oil out of Venezuela.
26: The president says he's spoken directly with top Iranian officials.
17: They're negotiating with us to make a deal.
28: Well, Mr.
17: It's
28: President,
17: hard for them because they are proud.
16: Now, Iran did launch missiles and drones at Gulf countries, the U.S. bases, calling the ceasefire practically meaningless now. Oil and gas prices have dropped since the peak of the surge in the conflict last month, but inflation keeps rising. Wholesale prices increased 1.1% last month from April, and Fox's Jenny Casola reports the annual inflation rate also rose more than expected.
34: For the year ending in May, the PPI rose 6.5%, the steepest increase since November of 2022, but core PPI for the year came in at at 4.9%.
16: That is less than predicted. The core rate is inflation minus food and energy costs. A House vote that just ended has failed to approve a three-week extension for a key provision of the Foreign Intelligence Surveillance Act, which is set to expire tomorrow. Republican Congressman Jim Jordan tells Fox he supports that extra time to allow differences to be worked out in the warrantless spying, some critics saying it could ensnare Americans.
0: But around 70% of the president's what's called his daily brief, when the intelligence community briefs the commander-in-chief, most of the information they give him comes from gathering the information gathered through this program on foreign targets.
16: Democrats oppose the extension. 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

0: Catherine Fernandez-Rundle is the prosecutor in Miami-Dade County.
1: We know when the good guys come, the bad guys come too.
0: 12 men are now charged in this recent enforcement operation, including counts of traveling to meet minors. Human trafficking awareness public campaigns have been prevalent in other World Cup host cities like Seattle and Kansas City. In Miami, Eben Brown, Fox News.
2: Well, the first World Cup match in Miami will be played Monday. The tournament starts today with two contests in Mexico. The U.S. team's opener is tomorrow in Los Angeles. Some big banks are getting subpoenas.
3: Federal prosecutors are requesting information about debanking clients, refusing to open accounts or closing customers' accounts for political reasons. President Trump is suing J.P. Morgan for cutting him off after the 2021 Capitol riot. A judge in March dismissed a Trump family lawsuit against Capital One. Banks have been sharing information with the Treasury Department under an executive order President Trump signed last year. The subpoenas come from U.S. Attorney Jeanine Pirro's office, which is now coordinating with Treasury on the probe. The banks say clients are dropped because of legal or regulatory risks, not politics. Chris Foster, Fox News.
2: On Wall Street, a rebound from yesterday's big sell-off. The Dow is getting some back, gaining 228 points. The Nasdaq, though, is only up 20 right now. I'm Dave Anthony. This is Fox News.
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0: So we're talking Athens in America, and sun's coming up. It's been a night of just terror. The GIs are there. What did they do once the deputies surrendered? Did they go and announce that they were kings? No, first thing they did is they cleaned all the rifles, and then they carried them back to the armory. They returned them. Then they brought out the ballot boxes, and they counted the votes in the open, in the daylight, the way they had promised. They threw out the boxes the machine had tampered with, and the honest ballots that were left told the truth the people had been trying to tell all along. The GI ticket swept every office. 2-1. Knox Henry, he was now the sheriff. Not because he had won the gunfight, but because the votes said so. They had used the rifle to rescue the ballot. And then they laid the rifle down and bowed to the count. They did that before the count. That's the whole thing. That's the entire American bargain compressed into one night in Tennessee Hill Country. The vote is not safe because the box is made of steel. It's safe only because somewhere there are people who still will not let it be stolen and who, you know, when the moment comes, they will step up and save it and hand power back to the count and not keep it for themselves. That's the hard part. That is the genius of George Washington. That is why people did this. I can guarantee you these guys were fans of George Washington, because at the time people knew that that's exactly how he behaved. These men had already saved democracy once. It was an ocean away, in countries most of them could have found on a map just a few years before. Now they came home, found out they had to do it one more time on their own street against their own crooked government. And they did. And they gave their guns back. Almost nobody knows their names now. Nobody remembers. Knox Henry, Bill White, Tom Gillespie. Bleeding at the polls so the rest could vote. I'm telling you the story so you'll remember them. Because the next time somebody says to you, you know what, this corruption is so out of control, the ballots don't matter. Doesn't matter if I voted. Or you can't defend, you know, and get an honest vote. Or that good men and women won't stand up when it's stolen. You tell them about the night the soldiers came home to Athens, Tennessee. You tell them that their only goal was to have your ballot counted as you cast it. You tell them that after they fought for it, they laid their guns down, put them back in the armory, and then counted the votes without guns in front of everyone. I don't know. I'm certainly not suggesting you pick up guns in California. I'm certainly not suggesting that. But I am telling you, you do have to take a stand. You do have to stand up and say enough is enough. Remember, their people had done it. All of their people had done it since the war began. So for 5 years, from 41 to 46, well, all the good men were gone. And that's the key. All the good men are not gone. They're not gone. We don't have a war where all the good men are gone. That was what happened to that town. All the good men, all the strong men were gone. And so it allowed corruption. All the good men in our day, I don't know, they're in hibernation. But we don't need you to pick up guns. We just need you to wake up. That's what America needs. Everybody in this audience is praying that people in California will wake up. They'll notice. I honestly don't know if we can prove corruption in California, because just like in Tennessee, they have the law. They've passed laws that make it what they're doing legal. And when you say, wait a minute. There's so much smoke here. Just count them in the open. Just let's see the entire process. No. And the legislature and the governor just signed a bill that says anybody who questions it is in trouble. Anybody who casts doubt on it. Anybody who, wants to see things out in the open. No, they've just made it. They've just put it deeper into that sheriff's office. Put it behind that cement wall that nobody's going to get through. We've been here before. We've solved these problems. Now, what's the modern way of solving them? Not with guns. But I'm telling you, the politicians don't fear the American people because they've taught us over the last 15 years, don't stand up, don't gather, or we'll crush you. You don't need guns. You just need to stand together. You need to demand that every vote is counted as it was cast and that no one is allowed to pay for votes. There's some laws that need to be changed in California, but the good news is the jig is up. We know now exactly what they're doing. All right, I don't care about what you think about the Israeli government. I really don't. I don't care what you think about Bibi Netanyahu. You can love him or hate him, it doesn't matter. However, I do care what you think about God's people, the Jews. You know, and all people. I think all people are God's people, but this one is kind of specific in the scriptures. You know, as Christians, one of our most sacred duties is to bless the Jews, not agree with their political philosophy or their war strategy, but to say Jews have a right not to be hunted. For thousands of years, Christians have recognized that the Jewish people hold a unique place in God's story. But then what happens? Things get tough and people start blaming the Jews, and they're easy to blame, I guess. And people just abandon them, and then they start rounding them up and killing them. You know, when people are hungry, when they need shelter, when they need security, medical care, simply the comfort of knowing that they've not been forgotten, you have a responsibility to help. And that's why I'm proud to partner with the International Fellowship of Christians and Jews. If you're a Christian, I want you to reach out to them right now. You get a free American Israeli flag pin with it. All you have to do is go to flagpinifcj.org, flagpinifcj.org.
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9: FOIAs, and they get them, and they have exposed so much over my lifetime. Tom Fitton is going to join us in a minute because he says the government is covering something up. And I've been following this story kind of halfway, and I want him to explain it to me and to you as well, because he's kind of in a fight with the FBI. And, you know, I don't think Patel is a bad guy. But why is he fighting? And they're openly fighting with each other. What's really going on behind Butler, Pennsylvania? Next.

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4: A hazmat incident at the Pentagon. I'm Lisa Brady, Fox News. The Pentagon just confirming a hazardous materials investigation first reported by fire officials in Arlington, Virginia. They are monitoring the situation and telling people to avoid the area as a precaution.
5: Right now, it is an indication, an alarm that there's hazardous material, but we have not received any confirmation that there's actually hazardous material in the building.
4: Fox's Lucas Tomlinson at the White House.
5: We have a statement that just came out from the Pentagon, from Pentagon spokesman Sean Parnell. I'll read it for our audience. It says, quote, the Pentagon has sophisticated systems to ensure the safety of the building and its occupants. These systems have detected an air quality issue necessitating precautionary measures until we determine its significance. The department is executing standard protection protocols, including a shelter in place for the affected area. Response teams are in place and ready to support the building.
4: So again, at this point, there's no confirmation of anything hazardous found, only a device picking up a biohazardous scent. And the Pentagon's hazmat hazmat team is investigating. Iran's top negotiator just posting a warning about wrong strategies and impulsive decisions. This is President Trump threatens a third night of strikes.
6: Overnight, the U.S. military unleashed powerful strikes against the Iranian regime. According to U.S. Central Command, Iranian military surveillance sites and air defense systems were hit along with a number of radar positions. This was all taking place as the president was in the Situation Room. He was speaking with Fox News on the phone, telling us that 49 Tomahawk missiles were used to hit locations as close as 40 miles from the capital of Tehran.
4: Fox's Trey Yingst in Tel Aviv. Iran responding with more attacks on Gulf neighbors. On Capitol Hill, the House failing to pass a temporary extension of a key surveillance tool set to expire at midnight tomorrow, now further complicated by opposition to the president's choice for acting director of national intelligence. 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
4: A trio of rulings just out from the U.S. Supreme Court relating to how bankruptcy proceedings should work.
19: In Keithley versus Buddy Ayers, the court sided with Keithley, who was accused of failing to disclose a personal injury lawsuit in his bankruptcy proceedings due to financial motive. The Supreme Court found having a motive to conceal potential finances

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1: Glenn Beck is on.
2: Hello, America. Welcome to the Glenn Beck Program. It's Thursday. I want to talk to you about sunshine. The exposing of everything into the light. That is the best disinfectant. We know that. We're having this problem in California with a vote, but we're also having this problem on so many other things. And one of them is the assassination attempt in Butler on Donald Trump. I don't know what the truth is. I don't know if something is being hidden, but I don't like it when we can request through FOIA, the Freedom of Information Act, and a government stonewalls. When a government is stonewalling information, that tells you something. There's something wrong here. Well, Tom Fitton is the president of Judicial Watch, and I have been watching these people since the Clinton scandals back in the 90s. And they have always been on the side of right. They have solved so many problems. They have exposed so much corruption over the years. But this time they're going after the FBI. They're not going after. They're just wanting some information. They've been filed FOIA requests, and the FBI is stonewalling them. Now Tom Fitton and Kash Patel, who I also think is a good guy, they are back and forth at each other's throats, and I don't understand it. I don't understand what is going on here.

0: I think there's a problem that we're not allowed to see here on what was going on in Butler, Pennsylvania. I don't know what the truth is, but I trust Judicial Watch is at least, they know at least the right questions to ask. And the powers to be don't like the questions being asked. That tells you something. Tom Fitton is here to explain all of it and give us perspective and perhaps engage us in the fight as well, because this is really important. I just don't trust the Secret Service. Sorry, I just don't. Something's wrong here. Tom Fitton joins me in 60 seconds. 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Tom, welcome to the program. I am confused by this story. Great. Can you tell me exactly what's going on?
1: So the president was nearly killed about 2 years ago. And we asked the FBI for documents about the investigation. They didn't give us anything. We finally sued last year. They started giving us a few documents a month beginning this year, telling us they had 75 total they needed to review. We got some interesting material showing, for instance, that the shooter got into an argument with Trump supporters, then immediately went up on the roof. I didn't know that. Did you?
0: No, I didn't. What was the argument? What happened?
1: Well, he was, according to the witness who talked to the FBI, he was making derogatory comments about Trump, either on the phone or recording on the phone while he was doing it. And other people talked about arguing with him as well. And then he went up on the roof and a few minutes later shot the president. And so we got a new batch of documents recently, and the documents essentially said they were heavily redacted. There were just 48 pages. They had hundreds they withheld completely. And they said that here's a list of interview subjects, including Butler deputies that we talked to. And the next page was literally a blacked out document suggesting that a communication with Crooks occurred, two emails before the shooting. And it made it look like deputies had, you know, it was with the deputy. So we reported that out. FBI sends out a tweet saying it's a lie, it's clickbait, we're fake news, we're a laughingstock, because it turned out the underlying email, according to them, and I don't have any reason to disbelieve them, was that it was he had emailed his instructor and the FBI talked to him. It wasn't a deputy. And we're like, okay, well, that's fine. Why are you calling us a liar? We'll fix it. And we did fix it. And by the way, why have we gotten the 75,000 pages? Why did you withhold that information initially from us? Et cetera, et cetera. At the rate they're releasing the records on the Butler investigation, Barron Trump will be president before we get them all. And, you know, so 75,000 pages, Tom, isn't a lot for the government to review, especially when you're erring on the side of transparency, which they are not.
0: So when I saw the response from the FBI, I like Kash Patel. I don't think he's covering up for, you know, somebody trying to kill. I don't know what's happening. But I don't think he's a bad guy. And I know who you are, and I know what Judicial Watch has done, and I don't know anybody who is a conservative who doesn't look at Judicial Watch and go, thank God they've been there several times. So when I saw, you know, they're liars, it's clickbait, I was just really confused. I'm like, wait, why are these two suddenly enemies? It's one thing, I mean, first of all, if you release something about me, I would pick up the phone and I would call you. And I'd say, Tom, what are you doing? That's not, and we'd have a conversation first. If you chose not to change it or correct it, then I would come out and say, I don't know what's happened to Tom at Judicial Watch, but, you know, they're lying about this. And I just talked to Tom about it. Did you get a call from them? Was there any? Because you're not an enemy of the conservative movement.
1: No, I mean, you know, it's a FOIA lawsuit. We get documents and we say people what we think is in them based on our experience.
0: Right.
1: And they said, no one came to us and said that's wrong or here's more information. By the way, they still haven't given us the backup information for what they say. I presume they may have given it to a reporter, but it's, you know, that doesn't mean anything to us from a legal perspective. But, you know, we updated the press release. He hasn't taken down the tweet. It's juvenile. It's unprofessional. And I tell you, you say, what's going on? Nothing's going on with us. We sue the government when they don't give us documents. And we don't understand why in this day and age under President Trump, we're still getting stonewalled. You know, there's no public official who works for Trump who wants to hear that from us. But it doesn't mean you called me a liar, called Judicial Watch a liar. And, you know, I'm trying to figure out how an election could be being stolen right now in California or ruined or otherwise. And then I have the FBI director, you know, making our lives miserable by making false statements about us and promoting them.
0: Okay, so what do the documents you have, what do they tell us about the shooter or the investigation or the assassination attempt? What new questions are there? What do you think you're looking for? And what have you found so far?
1: You know, our view is like we don't want to prejudge what went on in terms of the investigation or such. We just want to know, what did the investigation uncover? Are there other questions that need to be pursued? You know, it's pretty rare that when a president is nearly murdered, certainly there was an innocent who was murdered that day. And it was a complete failure by the Secret Service. I don't know what the FBI's involvement was in that security failure under President Biden. But, you know, I think these documents might illustrate that. Are there leads that weren't followed? For example, in the documents we received, there are, I think, two instances of witnesses saying, you know, this car zoomed away. Another car zoomed away. And they thought it was significant enough to share with the FBI. There's no further information as to what was done with that information, but that's curious. And then, of course, we have, you know, a further confirmation of the security failures where there's a confrontation between the shooter and Trump supporters. And he goes, climbs up on the roof, and evidently there's no security anywhere that paid attention to that or noticed it.
0: What is the thing about he had something in his pocket and it had a little antenna on it, or what's that?
1: Yeah, I don't know what that is. Was it a bomb device? I mean, there's some evidence that there was talk of a, you know, potential bomb device that was attached to a car, attached to him, or linked to him. But, you know, I don't know the detail of that. And this is the sort of thing, it's like, well, tell us, you know, give us the documents. And the documents are what they are. And if we're misinterpreting them because of something you hid from us, we'll unhide it and we'll fix the record, which is what we're trying to do. So, you know, my question is, why is it we've waited 2 years to get these documents? Why are you still rolling them out? And instead of focusing on getting more information and more transparency so issues like this don't arise, where we completely misread something because it's something that could have been produced, wasn't produced, let's just get it all out. As far as I'm concerned, they should be redacting nothing for practical purposes. Nothing. If you talk to the FBI, I want to know your name. in the shooting investigation of President Trump. I don't see why the public doesn't have an interest in the names of witnesses there that day. You know, this is the sort of thing we're fighting, or you know, and they have all sorts of reasons for holding material and keeping it secret. And I encourage your listeners to go to our website. They can look easily at the documents I'm talking about and the prior documents we released, and see if they're satisfied with the level of disclosure by this FBI under Cash Patel.
0: So I've talked to the president about this briefly because he does not like talking about it. He is, you know, he's a speak it and it becomes kind of guy. And so he does not like talking about it. And I have gotten mixed signals from him. I have gotten signals. I would like to know. My feeling is, I can't quote anything from anybody, but my feeling is his family does not believe that they have enough information on this. And they are, my feeling again is that they are concerned as much as I am about his security, that there's something wrong. But he will always say, nope, I'm happy with everything. Have you talked to the president about any of this?
1: I can't say one word, but let me tell you what I think about the security. I live here in D.C., and if I could, and I would go down and sit with the president 24/7 to try to protect him. I'm so worried about him. I don't think he's secure enough, given the Secret Service protection. I mean, the proof is in the pudding, right? He's had nearly three assassination attempts, two of which got, you know, really close to him. Obviously, he was shot once. And do I think the Secret Service is up to the task? I don't think there's any demonstrated record they are. And I'm extremely nervous about it. And that's one of the reasons I'm kind of very interested in what went on in Butler, because I want to know what went on. So there's at least ability for some public pressure to have some fixes that haven't been applied yet. I don't think Congress has looked into this sufficiently. And I understand the president, you know, he's got the Secret Service around him. What is he going to be doing? Yelling and kind of yelling, you know, depressing the morale of the guys who are protecting him now. He's got a lot on his plate, and it's up to us, frankly, to kind of police the agencies as well, because we don't want our president or his family or other innocents hurt again. And I think these are dangerous times. And my instinct is with the FBI, given the crazy response by Cash and his people, that there's something in the record that makes the FBI look bad in the way they handle the investigation or
0: but
1: other
0: he wasn't
1: that
0: there.
1: Don't know about. But institutionally, but Cash wasn't there, but everyone else at the FBI likely was. In terms of, you know, there are only a few thousand people who retired since Cash came on. He's only fired about 140 people. I mean, he's got a handful of people that are his people. Everyone else are career. So institutionally, the FBI protects itself. And I don't know if that's the answer or the reason, but, you know, you ask why. It's like, well, I don't know. It's not an issue from us. We're used to suing administrations, even administrations putatively friendly to us. So the president's a friend of mine. You know, there's probably no one suing the administration more than me. So I know what, you know, how to do this. Cash doesn't, I don't understand what Cash's issue is. And, you know, and irrespective of that, I don't care what his personal issue is with Judicial Watch. He can't call us the liar. He can't misuse or allow his agency to be misused to attack us. And secondly, he's got an obligation to follow the law to release the records under law. We have a lawsuit now, Glenn. You know why we have a lawsuit? Because they're not following the law. So right now, the FBI and the Justice Department aren't following the law on transparency on this assassination attempt of Trump. And they're holding documents back from us and slow-rolling documents back from us that could document how the FBI and or the Secret Service really screwed up the protection of Trump under Biden. And I think the lack of security was purposeful, and I don't understand what the other than like the institutional inertia that we just can't let bad stuff get out about the agencies, no matter who's running them.
0: That's a huge mistake. Tom, thank you.
1: I mean, I don't know. I mean, maybe we should have, maybe you should run a therapy session between, you know, for Cash and me. But, you know, I don't care. You know, I just don't want people attacked like this. It's dangerous these days to have the FBI say things like that about you. That's dangerous. Tom, that's a dangerous smear.
0: Thank you for appearing on the program. Thank you for all the work that you guys have done and are doing. Keep it up. JudicialWatch.org. They can always use your support. JudicialWatch.org. We'll be following this. All right. More in just a second. The preciousness of life isn't something you know, only have to convince expecting mothers of. Expecting fathers need to hear it, too. Many men don't feel like fathers right away. Sometimes men don't feel comfortable saying, I really think it's always deferred to the woman. And some of that is because they're terrified of the responsibility that lands on their shoulders. The whole thing can feel a little abstract until they hear the heartbeat, until they see an ultrasound, until they see this isn't an idea or a future possibility. It's a child. It's one of the reasons why ultrasounds are so powerful and why Planned Parenthood fights against them. It doesn't just change hearts. It makes it real. 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

0: Jason and Ricky, I want to bring you guys in on this. What do you think is happening? What is happening here?
1: That his comment on personally protecting the president of the United States was very powerful, because that was clearly directly from his heart. He truly believes that. And Judicial Watch and Tom Fitton are just straight up warriors. And I feel their frustration, and I feel their concern, because I've personally been involved, as you know, with multiple high level, including politicians, some of their protective details. Glenn, I can't explain some of the things that I've seen with some of these multiple assassination attempts. I just cannot explain it. I don't know what is happening with the Secret Service, with some of these protective details, but I do not like it. And I think there's a lot of questions that need to be asked and answered.
2: I don't think that Cash is trying to protect the longstanding institution of the FBI or the deep state. I do think that Cash is trying to protect himself. I can't even imagine what it's like trying to navigate the deep state coming from the outside in. No one wants him there. And I have to imagine that he's in survival mode. We'll never know the truth about what actually goes on with the people that are remaining from the Obama and Biden administrations that are still on staff. It's a huge black box. To the point about President Trump telling the people he's not worried about his safety. He will never admit vulnerability. You know this, Glenn.
0: Never.
2: I think he's putting on a brave face for himself, for the institution of the Secret Service, and for the American people.
0: He has to. And he also has to keep saying, I believe in the people around me. You can't demoralize them. He's in a really bad... That's why it's our responsibility to do the work that, he is boxed out of, I think, in many ways. And please follow this story. And if you can, support judicialwatch.org, because they do yeoman's labor. All right, let me tell you about Z Factor. 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
1: I want to revisit something that I started the show with today, and that is what the president announced yesterday. And just kind of in the press conference, somebody asked him about inflation, and he said, this is what you probably heard from the mainstream media. I love inflation. Well, that's what the president said. He loves inflation. He doesn't care about the American people. No, he said, I love the inflation thing, because when this war is over, you're going to, and then he went on. And what did he say about that? When this war is over. He said, in fact, it gives me an opportunity to tell you something we've been doing that nobody has known about. Why is gas coming down when things don't seem to be getting better, right? You've been hearing even people who have supported the president in this war, me included. I have been privately thinking, Mr. President, what are you doing? What are you doing? What is the plan? What is the plan? Well, I said at the beginning of this, trust him. He does have a plan. I don't necessarily understand it, but he does have a plan. He's a builder. He's not like every other president who is a lawyer. Lawyers don't build anything. They don't have vision. They protect. Okay. The president has vision, and it's America first. And so what is his plan here? And I didn't know it until he said yesterday, we have taken 100 million barrels out from underneath their nose and nobody has even seen it. We've done it in the cover of darkness. We've taken all of those ships that are filled with oil, 100 million barrels filled with oil, and we have turned their transponders off. And in the cover of darkness, through a military operation, nobody really knows how this has been done yet, we have escorted them out in the middle of the night because they've destroyed the radar of Iran, so they couldn't see these things. They move them out. They get them to Oman. They empty them. They put them into another oil tanker. Those oil tankers then go ship them to wherever they're supposed to go, and the empty ones go back. So in the morning, they're sitting right where they were, and everybody thinks they're full of oil, and they're not full of oil. That's why oil, I mean, you have to understand the miracle of taking on Iran and it going so poorly. That's what everybody says, so poorly. And yet oil yesterday before this announcement was at $86 a barrel. Every expert will tell you if we take on Iran and they shut down the Strait of Hormuz, that oil will be at $150 to $250 a barrel. In this whole thing, on our worst day, it was $112 a barrel. How? Well, we find out. He's been smuggling oil out and been getting it out. That's why it was $86 a barrel. And this morning when I got up, it was $80 a barrel. That's miraculous, miraculous. And it just shows the president is moving forward and has a plan. And I explained the three reasons why I think he said this yesterday, earlier on the show. If you missed it, make sure you go to glennbeck.com/torch, become a member, and you can watch it. Or you can also get it wherever you get your podcast today, but it's in hour one, and I think it's worth listening to. The other thing is, I want to do something that I don't think anybody, I think we've forgotten how to do it, which is to actually have a sane argument and to have a discussion or an argument that is, remains, you know, civil and makes progress. You have to understand the other side's argument and then build it up as strong as they do, before you say anything against it. You have to prove that you understand the argument. And the argument is this: war with Iran is not America first. And I've heard this over and over again. And a lot of people, even in my audience, believe it. And I'm not going to insult you by pretending that your case is stupid, because it's not stupid. It is serious. So let me first try to make it for you as well as I can. And if I get it wrong, please let me know. But as I understand, America first means exactly what it says: American lives, American treasure, American interest first. Now you run that past the last 25 years plus, and you look through that lens, and the ledger on that is brutal. By Brown University's accounting, the wars launched after 9/11 has cost this country somewhere around $8 trillion. $8 trillion. The Iraq war alone was $2.5 trillion and 4,599 Americans dead. Fathers, sons, daughters. And what did we get? Nothing. We were promised quick, clean, self-financing liberation. No, we got a decade of funerals and power vacuum that ISIS walked right into. Same class of experts who sold us that war, who were so certain and so wrong, never paid a dime for it. And they're the same voices that are telling us to trust them on Afghanistan and the exit, which we got nothing out of. And now this one too. So, you know, you hired Donald Trump. I'm still arguing the other side. Donald Trump, you hired Donald Trump because he was against war. You know that. I know that. He hates war. And so the non-interventionalist said, why on God's green earth would I go for another war? A war with Iran means dead Americans, gas prices through the roof, risk of dragging in Russia and China, a region we're going to be babysitting for another generation. And then you point to the Constitution and you say, this is Congress's hall. Okay? Not a thing the president is supposed to decide. And all of that argument starts with a slogan, where is America first in any of that? That's the argument. And said plainly, it carries real weight. It deserves real respect and a real response. So I hope I've gotten the argument correct. Let me respond to it. The trouble with the phrase America first is that everybody treats it like it's the end of the conversation. It's not. It's the beginning of the conversation. Well, it's America first. Well, okay, wait a minute. America first is a question. It's not an answer. It's a question. It tells you whose interest to weigh, but it doesn't tell you what the answer is. Sometimes putting America first means staying out. Okay, Iraq. That one was carved for us in blood. No, stay out. But sometimes America first means a regime that chants death to the U.S. can't be allowed to set a nuclear warhead on top of its missiles because some things, once they happen, can't be contained or taken back, and the price of acting too late gets paid in cities. So both of those are America first. And everyone would agree, except on timing, because what they'll say is, well, we didn't need to. We've been saying that for a long time. Yes, but that's opinion. Okay. If everybody was clear and we had found a nuclear missile that could travel to America and it had the nuclear warhead on it and we caught it just as they were about to launch it, no one would argue that's America first. So it's just timing. It's just timing and execution. The slogan doesn't choose between them. Only the facts do. So neither side can hide behind America first. Okay. If you want this war, the burden is on you, and it's a crushing burden, and you don't get to wave a flag and skip it. Say America first. Same with the other side. You have to show the threat is real and imminent and that everything short of war has actually been tried and failed. You have to carry it to Congress and make the case to the American people in the daylight, the way the Constitution demands. You have to look the mother of a 19-year-old in the eye and tell her exactly what her boy is going to die for and why it had to be him. And anyone who can't clear that bar has not earned the right to start a war. That should be the standard. That's not hawk. That's not dove. You know, America first is not a costume you throw on to, you know, win the argument. It's a question that you're obligated to actually answer. So you have to answer it. I believe in my monologues over the last couple of months, I have answered that question because that's where I started. Is this even in our best interest? This is suicide. Oil could be $150 to $250 a barrel. That will collapse the West. How do you win against people who have, they're in a death cult? They think if they die, it will still go for the glory of God and everything else. And they believe that they are hastening the return of the promised one, which is in in Christian speak, the hastening of the end times. You can't negotiate with these people. I have not been able to see how this thing ends. But I am also not the guy in charge. And I believe that when we hire a president to do something, and you fought as hard as you fought for this president, did you, something I've always hated. You know, I've done this job for a very long time, 50 years next year, I've done this job. And I always hated when I was younger, people who'd hire me, I love your show. I just think it's great. And then they'd hire me and I'd get there and they'd go, I love your show. I love everything you do. Now change all of it. And you're like, wait, why don't you just do it then? We hire somebody in the role of president, and especially when it's been fought as hard as this, did you mean the things you said about the president? Did you believe that he was actually putting you first? Or was that just something that, you know, you kind of believed or didn't believe, but you wanted to believe? Because I actually did my homework, and I believe, I don't agree with him on everything, but I believe he has America's interest first. I believe he hates war. However, he also understands, like, nuclear war can never be fought. And so there might be times that we have to stop it beforehand. I know he hates these continuous wars. I also know that he's a builder. He's a guy who has deep vision. So when everybody else is saying he's just making this stuff up, this is where I have had a hard time recently, because I've said it on the air, I don't have the information that he has. I'm not in the meetings. I'm not hearing the planning. I'm not hearing the secret details. I don't know what's going on, but I do trust that he does. I don't think he's senile. I don't think he's crazy. I do believe all the things I said about him. So what am I missing? Yesterday he told us what you're missing. Guys, would you please relax? I have been working on this problem. I have a plan. It's not stalled out. Well, I wish it would have been over. These guys are tough to beat. But I knew they'd be tough to beat. And I knew we couldn't have $120, $150, $250 a barrel oil. I knew that. So I developed this plan, and it's working. And I said at the beginning of the show, you'll have to listen, because I'm out of time, you'll have to listen to the first hour to get, there's three reasons he said it. In my opinion, I don't know this for a fact. This is me guessing. But I think he said that yesterday for three possible reasons. And I think actually it comes down to all three reasons are valid. And there might be more in his book, but I think this is why he said it. And the most important one I want to share with you is that he is trying to tell you, I see you. I understand the pain of the gas pump. You need to understand nobody is broadcasting. Everybody's complaining. You notice when Biden was, the gas prices were up, nobody in the press was talking about gas prices. You were, I was, but nobody in the press was talking about it. And I've watched this over 50 years. People seem to only really care about gas when the mainstream media cares about the gas price. Notice that your gas price has gone down in Texas almost a dollar in the last few weeks. How? How? And nobody's talking about that. I think that's one of the main reasons why he said this yesterday. Look, I got to tell you, because nobody's noticing gas is going down and everybody's saying this is going poorly. How can those two things be true at once? Answer, they can't. We're winning because I am playing a better game of chess than they are. It's not over yet, but please relax. Give me the benefit of the doubt. We have this. Make sure you listen to that monologue, because you'll really understand the whole thing in case you don't follow it here. At glennbeck.com/torch or wherever you get your podcasts. Be out in a couple hours after the show is up. Okay, let me tell you about SuperSure. Every business owner has that list. 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
12: You know, I gotta say, tomorrow, my two favorite words. It's Friday. Made it through another week. And tomorrow I want to try something a little different. I mean, we've dealt with some pretty heavy issues, this week and really for a while now. You know, only since, 2001. But, tomorrow I want to try to look at some things that we're dealing with. But I want to have a really hopeful outlook tomorrow, but based in something real. And I've been working on some things that I want to share with you tomorrow that should give you a great amount of hope that we're not as bad off as we might think. We still have heavy choices to make. It still could go the other way. But I want to show you where we actually are positioned on the battlefield on multiple fronts. That'll be tomorrow. You don't want to miss it. May God save the Republic.

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6: A third night of strikes on Lisa Brady, Fox News. That's the warning from President Trump after the U.S. hit Iran for a second night.
7: President Trump says that another round of strikes on Iran are on the way tonight. He also says that the U.S. is looking to take over Iran's oil and gas infrastructure. Here's a post on Truth Social from earlier today saying at some point in the not too distant future, we will be taking Karg Island and other oil infrastructure points and assume total control of their oil and gas markets.
6: Fox's Max Gordon in Dubai, Iran's top negotiator. Posting a warning about impulsive decisions. A shelter-in-place order at the Pentagon as hazmat teams investigate an air quality issue detected by a device. So far, no word of anything hazardous found. One debate bleeds into another on Capitol Hill as a temporary extension of a key surveillance tool fails in the U.S. House. Speaker Mike Johnson.
8: The Democrats, 199 of them, voted against a clean 3-week extension for political purposes. And when the bill went down, they applauded.
6: But Democrats, including Senate Minority Leader Chuck Schumer, are demanding the president reverse his decision to name a top housing finance official, Bill Pulte, as acting director of national intelligence.
9: With Pulte in charge, we are in danger.
6: The law allowing intel agencies to monitor foreign targets overseas expires at midnight tomorrow. Some Republicans, concerned about Americans getting swept up in surveillance, have pushed for reforms, but were willing to approve a short-term extension for more talks. The man charged in deadly attacks on state lawmakers in Minnesota pleads guilty in federal court. Vance Belter making a deal with prosecutors after they agreed not to seek the death penalty. Belter was posing as a police officer when he went to the homes of two Democrat lawmakers, murdering State House Speaker Melissa Hortman and her husband, shooting and wounding State Senator John Hoffman and his wife. Belter will face life in prison. 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
6: A Toronto police officer is shot and killed. And investigators say this stems from the ongoing probe of a previous shooting outside the U.S. consulate.
12: Constable Mark Pinzonato was part of a tactical team conducting a raid at a Toronto apartment building for an investigation into several shootings in the city, including shots fired at the U.S. consulate building in March. No one was injured in that incident. Police say there was an exchange of gunfire with someone inside the apartment building. A suspect was wounded with life-threatening injuries, and another suspect got away.

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7: All right, here we go. Welcome to Thursday. Thank you all for joining in. If you saw the post I put on Facebook a few minutes ago, in the second segment today, we're going to be talking about cataracts, and I hope you will all jump in and listen, or stick around and listen. I can't say jump in, because if you weren't here yet, you would have to not be here yet to jump in, and if you're already here, you already know what's coming in the second segment. Never mind. We could actually call today Groundhog Day. So far as weather goes, slight chance of a pop-up thunderstorm this afternoon. High in the mid-90s, low in the high 70s, blah, blah, blah. If you made it through yesterday, there's a good chance you'll make it through today and tomorrow. And then after that, we get legitimate chances of rain, 80% each for Sunday, Monday, and Tuesday. And we all know how accurate those can be that far out. There's really nothing else worthy of discussion around Southeast Texas. That said, that little area of low pressure, though, is still down in the Bay of Campeche. It's moving slowly westward toward land, and chances of development are less than 10% for the next week. So also nothing really to see there except rainy days if you happen to be going specifically down to the west coast of Mexico or the east coast of Mexico in the Bay of Campeche. I've actually been to a couple of places down there. One, a horrifying story. Quick sidebar. A couple of friends of mine and I in the media were invited to a lodge that was going to be, when it was completely fixed up and built out, it was going to be a dove hunting lodge with access to fishing. The lodge wasn't quite complete, though, when we got there. And we knew that going in, it was still under construction, but it was livable, if I guess you could call it. And I'd have to wrap quotes around that. So we get there, and all we're going to do is spend the night there once, and then we're going to go down to the coast and do a couple of days of fishing and then fly back up here. So we get there, and they're touring us around the facility and the property and whatnot. And as we go by the pool, we can't help but notice that there are these little pincher bugs. What are they called? I don't remember the exact name of them. We call them pincher bugs down here. They have that little claw on their posteriors that they'll grab you with or grab something. I don't know what exactly it's for. Maybe climbing trees. I have no idea. But they're about an inch long, and they're maybe an inch and a half for the big ones. And there was a man standing on the side of the pool. He had pool cleaning net in one hand and a bucket in the other. And he had already gathered just from the pool about 3/4 of a 5-gallon bucket of those bugs. And so, of course, we all ask, hey, what's with the bugs, man? Are they inside too? And there's this long pause from our host, and he goes, well, yeah, kind of. We've got the windows up in all the rooms. You can see that. He points over to all the windows. Oh, yeah, there's a window, sure. But they haven't been finished yet. They've been put in place, but there's no seal around them. None of the trim work is on them. There's no caulking around them. And so we wonder how we're going to get through the night if couple of these bugs might get in. So they hand each of us, well, you'll love this, we're standing there trying to figure it out, and they hand each of us a spray can, kind of about the size of a hairspray can or an insecticide can, and say, just spray this all around your room.

0: And that should, they said, that should keep them out for most of the night. So we get into the rooms, and they reek already of insecticide. God knows what's in that stuff. There was a skull and crossbones, literally a skull and crossbones on the can. And it was all in Spanish, so I couldn't read it. I had no idea, but I knew that it would kill something, either me or those bugs. When you get in, you walk around, and because they had sprayed those rooms right before we went in, or maybe an hour or two, and gone and cleaned them up, didn't look too bad. Oh, inside's not near as bad as that pool. Well, about, I don't know, maybe midnight, 1 o'clock in the morning, I get up and I need to go to the restroom. And I figured there'd be some of those bugs on the floor. So smart me, I slip into a pair of sandals or something like that I'd brought with me, and immediately make contact with two or three bugs in the shoes. And as I start to walk across the room, I can hear them crunching underneath the shoes. And I finally get over there. I do my business. I crawl back in bed. And what happens next was something right out of an Alfred Hitchcock movie. These bugs start falling from the ceiling onto my pillow. And needless to say, none of us got any sleep that night, but the fishing was good. And it was overall, other than the terror of lying on your pillow and just feeling this and having two of these creepy crawly things right in your face, it was great. Food was good. All right, very quickly, the market seemed a little bit unsure this morning. They've climbed back well into the green now, though. Dow was up by more than 300 points just a little while ago. The other three indicators I watch also well into the green. Gold was down again, another 25 bucks, down to 4108, which sounds like, holy cow, that's terrible. It was 5,000 a couple of months ago. Well, yes, that's called fluctuation, and it happens a lot in the gold market. And thank goodness it didn't happen to you. If you bought a bunch of gold 2 weeks ago, sorry about that. You've lost some money. Hold on to it long enough, you'll gain it back and a bunch more. That's pretty much how that works. Oil, the WTI, West Texas Intermediate crude, was around 95 bucks early this morning and unlikely to change much until we finish our business with Iran. I'm going to go ahead and get out of here. We've got a lot of stuff to unpack today. That great interview coming up next with Dr. Stephanie Handel about cataracts, if you saw it on Facebook. On the way out, Gallery Furniture and the Zecliner Sleep Chair. 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
9: I'm Gianna Gelosi with your Fox True Crime Minute. A South Carolina judge has been assigned to take over Alec Murdaugh's blockbuster murder case after the disgraced attorney's convictions in the slayings of his wife and son were overturned. South Carolina Supreme Court Chief Justice John W. Kitteridge signed an order Monday giving Judge Deborah R. McCaslin jurisdiction over all the proceedings tied to Murdaugh's murder case indictments. The brief order does not set a new trial date or rule on any outstanding motions. Instead, it puts McCaslin in charge of the next phase of the case. Murdaugh was convicted in March of 2023 of murdering his wife Maggie and their 22-year-old son Paul at the family's sprawling hunting estate in Culleton County in June of 2021. He was sentenced to life in prison, but his lawyers later pushed for a new trial, arguing that the jury had been improperly influenced by former Culleton County Clerk of Court Rebecca Hill. The South Carolina Supreme Court reversed the denial of Murdaugh's new trial motion on May 13th and sent the case back to the circuit court. There's more on this story at foxnews.com or subscribe to the Fox True Crime Podcast. I'm Gianna Gelosi with your Fox True Crime Minute.
10: Yeah, they sure don't make them like they used to. That's why every few months we wash him, check his fluids, and spray on a fresh coat of wax. This is 50 Plus with Doug Pike.
0: Thank you. All right, welcome back to 50 Plus. Thank you for listening. I certainly do appreciate that. In this segment, as promised, we're going to talk about cataracts with one of the best in that field, and that is Dr. Stephanie Handel, therapeutic and glaucoma optometric specialist. I had it. I just stopped on it. And uniquely, I would bet, as promised at my Facebook post, a woman who turned to optometry after a 25-year career in music. Welcome aboard, Dr. Handel. Uh-oh. Are you there?
11: Yes, hello. Yay. Can you hear me okay?
0: Oh, I hear you now. There was something weird about that. I don't know what happened. So 25 years, you took 25 years in music and you take a sharp turn?
11: You're dating me here, Doug.
0: You got to tell me why you left music. I love music so much.
11: You know, long story, but I couldn't be happier with what I'm doing. And I get to help a lot of people every single day. And that is just, that's just magic to me. So no regrets.
0: So you
11: had
0: still
11: a fun time. Music was great, but I'm thrilled doing what I'm doing.
0: So you went from making people happy with music to making people happy with medicine. There's a common theme right there. So let's dive into cataracts. What exactly are they?
11: Okay, so we are all born with a tiny transparent lens inside of our eyes. It kind of looks like a Skittle, and it floats around in the middle of our eyeball.
0: Really?
11: And when we're born, completely, completely transparent. But what I say to my patients is, as we have birthdays, that lens goes from being transparent to becoming more opaque and sometimes yellowing.
0: Oh, wow.
11: So you can think of this like if you've ever seen a sheet of clear plexiglass that's been exposed to the sun and UV rays for a long time, how it starts to go yellow and maybe little cracks and it opacifies. That is essentially a cataract. So that lens that used to be transparent is now opaque. It might be a little bit yellow, and now it's causing our vision to be blurry. That, in essence, is what a cataract is.
0: You know what else I think of when I think of something that used to be perfectly clear and kind of turning opaque and yellowish? Car headlights.
11: Yes, yes, and you can think of that in the same vein.
0: Okay.
11: Yeah, used to be transparent. Now it's just a little bit fuzzy.
0: So, how much do we know about what causes that?
11: We know quite a bit, actually.
0: Okay.
11: So the vast majority of what causes a cataract is just UV light. And the lens is doing exactly what it's supposed to do. One of the jobs of the lens is to stop UV light before it gets to the retina.
0: Okay. Oh, Where'd she go? It's a mystery. Hang tight. We're going to find her. Any ideas, Will? He's pushing lots of buttons over there that I'm not qualified to push, so I'm hoping one of them becomes the right one. 60 minutes. Now, Will? No? You want to try and call her back? Let's do that. We're going to call her back, and we're going to give her plenty of time to finish up with these questions no matter what it takes, even if we have to hold her for a segment, if she can do that. In the meantime, while he's reconnecting with Dr. Handel, I will let you know, because I'm sure all of you were on pins and needles to find out what national day it is. And today, this is one of my favorites. My mother used to cook this all the time, all the time. It was a staple in most homes back in the 50s or so. And that is corn on the cob. National Corn on the Cob Day has to be just drowned in butter for me. And if you throw a few spices on it, I've been to enough crawfish boils to know that butter plus spices on corn is outstanding. Do we have her back yet? Not quite. So, hey, if you've got corn in the house or you want to go to the grocery store and get some, and I don't understand, I'm not sure whether corn, I haven't bought corn on the cob at the grocery store in a very long time, but I do see people over there shucking it before they take it home. Is that... And somebody shoot me an email and let me know whether that's for the convenience of not having to do it at home and not having to fill your garbage can with it. Is there some reason why they're not selling it by the pound, I would think, or are they? I don't know. Back when I was hunting waterfowl on the Katy Prairie, every now and then when we'd go scouting the cornfields in the late fall and whatnot, I can't remember exactly when it was we were out there doing this, but those full ears of corn actually off the stalk. We'd grab one or two every now and then, take them home and cook them up. Now it's about the freshest you can get corn. Didn't have to go on a truck ride from anywhere to anywhere else. We're having trouble, aren't we, Will? This is like being on a Saturday morning. I don't know why it is, but we have more technical. Well, I do know why it is, because when they start to try to fix things that they don't think will cause a problem, but does, it's always on the weekends because there's just not as much traffic. So there you have that. We'll get back to the Cadillac the cataract interview as soon as we can, because we were just about to get into the good stuff. And by the way, when Dr. Handel mentioned that the purpose of that lens in there is to ditch the UV rays, that just made me want to put on sunglasses every single time I walk out the door now. That's the last thing I want. I'm probably over the midway hump. Almost certainly over the midway hump at my age, but I still, whatever. Oh, do you have her? You got her? Oh, Dr. Handel, are you there? Nope. And then it went away again, didn't it? So close and yet so far away. So in any event, sunglasses, I know, will be a high priority on her list. If you're out and about and you can get into some shade somewhere too, now not just kind of thin shade, but something that really protects your eyeballs from the sun, hopefully that would work. Don't tease me, Will. She's either there or not. Are you there?
12: Hello, Doug.
0: Oh, my goodness. Now? Long time no hear. Yeah, I had to.
12: Yes, I'm sorry.
0: I had to tell everybody that today was National Corn on the Cob Day. That's how desperate I was.
12: You know, I could hear you. You couldn't hear me.
0: Oh, I'm so frustrated by that. So I'm sorry as well. So back to where we were with the protection from the UV rays, that also raises the sunglasses flag, doesn't it?
12: Correct. Sunglasses or some kind of glasses, prescription glasses usually block UV rays. So, yeah.
0: Right. Okay. Well, thank goodness. Yeah. If you leave these things unattended, how fast and how badly will they impact somebody's vision?
12: So that is something that we don't know. Okay. Sometimes cataracts can come on kind of suddenly and they can get bad pretty quickly. And other times they sort of plateau and they don't get worse. They don't really get better. Once they change into that opaque cataract, mm-hmm. they're not going to get better, but they may not get worse and they may not really be affecting people's vision. What I tell my patients is that cataract surgery, except in a few very rare and specific cases, it's not an emergency.
0: Okay.
12: And we do it when patients are ready. So when you feel like your vision is being affected, when you feel like your glasses are always dirty, or you're having trouble driving at night, or you're becoming more light sensitive to those oncoming headlights, you can't do the things that you're accustomed to doing, your hobbies, your work. You can't do those things normally and comfortably because of your vision. Then it's time you start considering cataract surgery.
0: Who's most susceptible? Is there an age group? Is there anything with lifestyle or genetics?
12: There are certain diseases, diabetes being one of them, mm-hmm. that we know can accelerate the onset and the severity of a cataract. But in general, this is something that's going to happen with birthdays. The vast majority of cases, it happens. We start seeing traces of them usually around age 50, 55, and they become visually significant where they're affecting vision in a negative way around age 70, sometimes a little bit longer, sometimes a little bit earlier.
0: Fingers crossed for me. Dr. Stephanie Handel on 50 Plus here, especially since AI came along. There's always, there are myths and misconceptions about every medical condition. What are some of the common untruths about cataracts?
12: So we see them all the time where there's advertisements for drops that claim to reverse cataracts.
0: Oh.
12: And that's one thing that's absolutely false.
0: Okay.
12: Once a cataract occurs, there's really no way to reverse it except surgically. So any of those advertisements, whether they're supplements like pills or eye drops, they're completely false. They're not going to do anything to reverse
0: it. Hopefully, to put the people who squirm when they hear about someone working on their eyes to rest, talk about cataract surgery and how it works.
12: The vast majority of cases, patients are awake during cataract surgery, but they give you the happy juice, so you are sedated, and most of our patients really don't remember anything about the surgery the next day. It's a very, very quick procedure, and again, vast majority of cases, it's a very common surgery, and it's very safe. After surgery, patients are a little bit sore the next day. A lot of them complain about, you know, small headaches, a little bit of eyelid pain. Mm-hmm. But most of them do really, really well. Now, the month after surgery, there's going to be some follow-ups, and you may be asked to use prescription drops. But I will tell you that some of our doctors now do something called a dropless surgery, where patients are just sent home after surgery and they don't have to worry about any antibiotic drops or steroid drops or anything. They just kind of live their lives after surgery.
0: Can I get that happy juice?
12: So really, on the whole, very easy, very quick.
0: Can I get happy juice at the grocery store?
12: I wish we all could. Prescription only in DEA, I'm afraid.
0: So what I'm recognizing from you here is that the long-term prognosis behind a successful surgery is very good, isn't it?
12: It's very, very good. Okay. And it's even better if patients go into surgery healthy. So the healthier you can be, for example, for our diabetics, we want their blood sugar under control. For our hypertensive patients, we want their blood pressure under control. As healthy as you can make your body, the outcome is just going to be all that much better, and the healing is going to be that much better.
0: Fantastic. Dr. Stephanie Handel, thank you so much for your time. If you could tell people in 30 seconds or less one thing they really need to know about cataracts, what is it?
12: That it's not a disease. It's like the gray hair and the wrinkles of the eyeball. We all get them. We're all going to get them.
0: Sooner or later, if I live long enough. Well, that's a goal.
12: If we live long enough.
0: I want to live long enough to have
12: a cataract.
0: That's what I want. All right, Dr. Handel, thank you so much.
12: And not to be afraid. They're reversible.
0: Okay, yeah, very good. Thank you so much. Really. Okay, bye-bye.
12: Thank you.
0: Uh-huh. All right, that was good once we got the wheels turning again. I really appreciate her time. She's very easy to talk to. Midway Meat Market. Out there on Old Highway 90, parallel to I-10, you go I-10 to the first Katy exit, which is just past 99. There's a lot of 9s and 10s in this directions. Just use your GPS. That's be the easiest way to find Midway Meat Market. And once you do find it, you will be pleasantly surprised when you walk through the doors to realize that you have taken almost a step back in time. If you were to take away the electronics, you were to take away the website, take away the tap to pay, you might think you had just walked into the late 70s, early 80s, somewhere in there. Midway's been around for 57 years. 57 years. And it is still as comfortable to walk in, as friendly a people as you'll ever meet. These are country people. They have, a lot of those people in Midway have worked there for 15, 20, 25 years. They come there, they start working there, they realize what a good atmosphere it is, and they want to perpetuate that. I walked in there, what was it, Monday? Yeah, I walked in there Monday afternoon, and 5 seconds in, greeted, "Hi, welcome to Midway." And from there, I was actually looking for someone. I was looking for Trish, the woman who owns the store, and she was not there, unfortunately. I missed her again. That's 2 times in a row now. She's a very busy woman. She's got a lot of things on her plate. And so now, and I know her, and we just kind of laugh about it when I miss her. So next time, though, I'm calling first. I'm going to make sure she's going to be there because I would love talking with her. I love talking with her about all the different products they have in there, the beef, chicken, and pork, the 25 flavors of premium sausage, the got the lunch counter where you can get a delicious cheeseburger or a barbecue lunch just to kind of let an hour or so of the day go by. Maybe just drop off your order for everything you want to eat at the house for the next few weeks. And then while they're preparing all of that for you, you can go ahead and sit down and have yourself a nice lunch. 8 a.m. to 7 p.m., 7 days a week. Those boxes, well, it's the 11th now. I think the boxes might be gone for this month. But what they're doing at the start of each month is preparing these, like a pork box or a chicken box or a beef box or a premium meat box, whatever it is, it's a healthy bunch of meat, all cut fresh and then frozen so that you could take it home and pull it out of your freezer, just day by day until you run out and you go back out there to get more. So close, there's no reason not to go out there quite a bit and get everything you want. Very easy. It's a small store. Like I said, a country atmosphere. You're going to love this place. 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
9: I'm Lauren Simonetti, and this is the Fox Business Report.
13: The major averages are edging higher in afternoon trading as investors hunt for bargains and basically shrug off U.S.-Iran tensions. The Dow is rebounding after suffering its worst day of the year on Wednesday. Tech stocks are among the gainers, with chip stocks leading the charge after their recent sharp sell-off. The Magnificent Seven big-cap tech stocks are mostly lower, led by Alphabet and Meta. And oil prices are up slightly, with U.S. crude at nearly $91 a barrel. And the European Central Bank has become the first major central bank to raise rates to tackle a war-driven resurgence in inflation. Oracle's earnings report is highlighting the huge cost of the AI boom. Its shares are plunging 11% after the software and cloud computing company reported larger than forecast spending on data centers. That's your Fox Business Report. I'm Hillary Barsky, invested in you.
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22: 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Partly cloudy today, highs of 91.
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28: What's life without a nap?
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28: Just wait until the show's over, sleepy. Back to Doug Pike as 50 Plus continues.

0: All right, welcome back to 50 Plus. Doug Pike here, Will over there. We got through, I was so glad to get through the interview with Dr. Stephanie Handel about cataracts, because I know some people who've had them, and I've been on the sidelines for that, knock on wood. Haven't had any trouble at all with my eyes yet. Although I am, you know, I want to say that I don't have really any, there's no major problem with driving at night. There really isn't. It's not that big a deal. But I have noticed, and I guess it's probably because there are so many cars now with the halogen lights that are a little bit brighter, and especially when somebody's got those on and has them on high beams, they'll penetrate your soul, a lot of these things. And more people, I guess they don't know any better, or they just don't have a clue or care. But I'm seeing increasing numbers of cars driving around with their brights on, and especially some of the bigger jacked up trucks. I can still tell the difference between low beam and high beam, even when a truck is lifted a little bit. But for heaven's sakes, just make sure your brights aren't on, okay? That would be nice. That would help a lot. A woman on TikTok went viral for revealing that she accidentally swallowed her AirPod. You ever swallowed an AirPod, Will? I haven't either. She kept posting updates as well until the inevitable happened. She didn't actually get the pod back, but she did get an x-ray to find out that it was no longer, the iPod's mail wasn't being delivered to her anymore. It's just gone. And here's something very interesting. If you are an Alzheimer's, if you know someone who has Alzheimer's or you think about it occasionally even, an 80-year-old woman with late-stage Alzheimer's disease took 5 grams of psilocybin mushrooms and started speaking again. I want to know what she said. I want to know what she said. You know what I'll bet she said, Will? You got any more of those? That's what I'm thinking. All right, let me get back to a little bit of news. That was just off the top of my head there. I didn't even prep that. That was just, here we go. From a House hearing in Washington, D.C. this week into contributions made to an organization called Act Blue, its CEO, Regina Wallace Jones, repeatedly answered lawmakers' questions by pleading the fifth. Act Blue is alleged to have accepted $38 million in illegal foreign donations and of advising staff to accept fake name donations. I wonder where those came from. The House Judiciary Chairman Jim Jordan, in a story from Fox Business, highlighted a pattern of other Act Blue employees also invoking the fifth when questioned. You know what? It's about time all this happened, too. All this fraud that we've had to deal with. They got to go. The gloves are off. The curtain's being pulled back. And these folks are in a heap of trouble around the country. Lots of them. Always innocent until proven guilty. 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And I want to tell you that, well, first of all, I'll tell you that they have one clinic already open up on the north side around Spring somewhere. 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
16: In the history of cinema, few films have been as successful as The Godfather. Francis Ford Coppola's gangster epic set a new standard not just for movies about the mafia, but for movies in general. Although, if you talk to the people who made it, The Godfather's prospects for success were far from assured. In fact, before its release, they were pretty bleak.
17: And they said, we're finished, this is over. The movie's not going to work. You gotta get rid of those guys, it's a disaster.
16: Then Leave the Gun, Take the Cannoli, my co-host Mark Seale and I strip back the varnish of movie history and talk to never-before-heard-from sources to get at what really made the process so arduous. Leave the Gun, Take the Cannoli is based on my co-host Mark's best-selling book of the same title. 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We sift through innumerable accounts, many of them conflicting, and try to get to the truth of what really happened. Leave the Gun, Take the Cannoli features new and archival interviews, with Francis Ford Coppola.
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25: The World Cup is getting underway today. U.S. head coach Mauricio Pochettino said the team could feel the fans' energy in the building when they played the warm-up matches last week.
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0: right, welcome back to 50 Plus. Thank you for listening. I certainly do appreciate it. I've been on this planet for a pretty long time. I really have. Been around a while. And I've never seen, I'm speaking about the conflict with Iran right now. I've never seen a regime or government anywhere in the world that's so willing to kill its own economy, even to kill its own people, which it started doing long time ago before any of us was around. They're willing to ruin the lives of their citizens just to perpetuate a war that they have to know they can't win. They're winning on the timeline, and they're winning on upsetting a lot of Americans who feel like we need to just either do it or not do it, but stop. And I still feel confident that our president is going to get us out of there with a deal that will safeguard pretty much the rest of the world from those lunatics for a very long time to come. They have little or no navy. Most of its ships are at the bottom of the sea. They have few and fewer missiles and drones. And every time they fire one of those things off, they lose a launch site because we go blow it up. Its air force is crippled, mostly upside down on the ground beneath where those planes were shot down. Iranian leaders, though, I guess they feel like they're immune from the mess because they're not doing without anything. Their people are suffering, but the upper crust isn't skipping a beat, except for having to hide and probably move every 12 or 16 hours to stay away from the Reaper. Little difference in the lifestyles of the rich and famous. Little for them, and great suffering by the people over there who want the same thing that we want, a new regime over there so that they can live free again. They've been stuck in this rut for 40, 50 years. I can't remember exactly how long. Staying here at home, and on a far more positive note, by the way, the FIFA tournament, the big old World Cup, kicked off today, no pun intended. That just right off the top of my head, it kicked off. How about that, Will? There's genius at work somewhere in this room. I'm feeling it from over by you, though. That's what scares me a little bit. You're one of those tricky guys. Yeah. I got an eye on you. In any event, FIFA starts, the World Cup starts today down in Mexico. And the FIFA Fan Fest here in Houston also starts today at 2301 Dallas down there on the east side of downtown. Did you know that, Will, that the east side of downtown by the people who live there is called Edo? Really? I had no idea you lived in Edo. That's kind of cool. I would be Shula, Southwest Sugarland. Or actually, I'm technically Ishula. This is going nowhere. I'm going to stop now while I'm not too far behind. Fan Fest is going to be open for 34 days beginning June 14th, it says here. That's interesting. And running through July 19th. Said in the paper that it started, said online, wherever I saw this story, that it started today. Or maybe that was just a media release. I don't know. In any event, it's going to give people an opportunity to go learn more about the World Cup, to watch on big screens all the live games that are going on. I bet it did open today. I'm sure it did. No charge for admission, by the way, but no going over there that the maximum capacity of the venue is 7,500 people. So if you're number 7501 and nobody's left yet, you got to wait until somebody leaves before you get in. That's what it's supposed to be anyway. Our first games, by the way, or our first game is between Germany and Curacao. That is Sunday, and additional games are scheduled every third day throughout the early matches, whatever they call them in World Cup competition. It's going to be pretty fun. It really is to have all these people from around the world in town, and I hope that they are all treated respectfully and taken care of, and if somebody asks you directions, maybe you can tell them how to get there. There's one thing, by the way, that I saw that kind of blends into this. Let's see, where is it? I'm looking for it. Stand by. Oh, I know it's on this last page. You know it is. Or is it? Maybe not. In any event, there is... I'm going to skip that to get to this, so this is important. From Navarre Beach down around Pensacola, I've been there many, many times, actually. And a scene that's amazing to me, and I've seen it, I've witnessed it firsthand. but a lot of people haven't, and they get scared when they see this. And what I'm talking about is a shark. There's video of a shark just wandering through the shallows. It's a hammerhead shark. Nobody else knows that because they're not shark people, probably. But they're all panicking and running out of the water like it's Jaws. And all that thing was doing was looking for a stingray. It had no interest in the people, but they didn't know it. So I'll talk about more sharks next week. I got to go. Adios.
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3: An about face from the Commander-in-Chief. I'm Lisa Brady, Fox News. President Trump just announcing he's canceling a third night of strikes and bombings against Iran. The president posting this is based on discussions with Iran being brought to the highest level of Iranian leadership and approved, adding that final points have been approved by all parties involved in both concept and great detail. But the president also says the naval blockade will remain in full force until the transaction is finalized. He says the time and place for a signing will be announced shortly. This follows a second night of strikes on Iran after a U.S. helicopter was downed near the Strait of Hormuz. The president telling Fox News during the strikes,
4: they're really in submission. They just don't know it yet. Okay, to be honest with you. They just don't know it yet.
3: Iran had responded to the strikes with more attacks on Gulf neighbors. But again, President Trump now signaling a possible breakthrough in talks, posting he's canceling a third night of strikes. Just getting word, normal operations have resumed at the Pentagon after a hazmat scare.
5: The hazardous material team scrubbed several locations in the Pentagon's A-ring, the centermost location in the building. This was after systems detected a problem with the air quality in that part of the building, and a device picked up a biohazard scent.
3: Fox's Jennifer Griffin, a Pentagon spokesman, says testing is now confirmed. There's no hazard. The House Speaker accuses Democrats of holding a critical surveillance tool hostage after a temporary extension failed to pass with time running out.
6: The vote this morning is telling us that authorization for the nation's most important program to fight terrorism will likely lapse this weekend. Democrats yanked their support for a bipartisan FISA extension with reforms after President Trump temporarily installed housing czar Bill Pulte as the director of national intelligence, and Democrats are protesting.
3: Fox's Chad Pergram on Capitol Hill. They say to return to talks, the president's decision must be reversed. 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
3: The man accused of killing the top Democrat in the Minnesota House and her husband takes a plea deal for all federal charges against him.
9: After prosecutors said they would not seek the death penalty, Vance Belter pleaded guilty to the political assassinations of former Minnesota House Speaker Melissa Hortman and her husband Mark Hortman, and the shooting of State Senator John Hoffman and his wife Yvette Hoffman. Daniel Rosen is the U.S. attorney for the District of Minnesota and says Belter agreed to serve two life terms plus 40 years.
10: When you have a defendant that is prepared to plead guilty, take consecutive life terms plus to ensure that he never sees freedom again in his entire life, that was an opportunity that we just could not pass up.
9: An official sentencing date has not been set. Tanya J. Powers, Fox News.
3: Belter went to the lawmakers' homes posing as a police officer. He still faces state charges. The Trump administration says it's found nearly 150,000 migrant children illegally smuggled into the U.S. during the previous administration, with some of the latest trafficking suspects now facing charges.
11: The U.S. Homeland Security Department estimates that roughly 475,000 children crossed unaccompanied across the U.S.-Mexico border during the years of the Biden administration, and that efforts under the Trump administration have resulted in locating 146,000 so far. And people posing as sponsors to these migrant kids are now criminally charged.
12: A wide-ranging conspiracy to smuggle more than a dozen children into the United States by scamming the system and exploiting the loopholes created by the last administration.
11: Todd Blanche, the acting U.S. Attorney General, these child victims of three Guatemalan nationals...

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5: 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I'm your host, Del Walmsley, and as always, we're working on your financial freedom. My friends, have you ever wondered to yourself why it is that your life is repetitively impossible to get through? That your life is a life of quiet desperation? We talk about quiet desperation all the time on this show because we're really trying to work with the people that are not happy with where they're at or can see that where they're headed is not where they want to go. It's a constant reminder out there for you that, you know, you make decisions every day, and those decisions are going to lead to your life. One by one, one decision after another, they end up taking you where you need to go. So today, I want to talk about some different ways that people end up where they're at and how lives just relegate into a life of quiet desperation. The first one I'm going to talk about is fear, false evidence appearing real. Some people cannot get off go. They can't start something. Literally, in life, no matter how difficult something is, you just have to start. And you have to take that first step. But false evidence appearing real, that fear, is what gets in your way. Everything that I do, I look at as incremental. It's just one step after another step after another step to get there. Wealth is not, boom, I'm poor, boom, I'm rich. Wealth was, all right, we'll put a few ducats in the bank. All right, we'll invest those ducats. We'll see what we can do with those dollars. Wow, we got some results from that. Let's try something else. Let's move on. Let's make a little bit more of an investment. And we'll keep doing that. And then you wake up, you know, X number of years later, 2.5 years after I started buying real estate, at 35 years of age, I was retired. For the next 36 years, I taught this stuff to people. But as I taught it to other people, I continued to do it myself, which was really kind of crazy. To think that, you know, there's all these gurus out there, there's all these self-help people, and they're all out there predicting and predictable and saying what will happen, what won't happen, and blah, blah, blah, blah, blah. And then you get through it and you go, but wait a minute. Why are these people still out there hustling as hard as they can hustle? Why are they pushing the rock up the hill every single day? So you've got this dichotomy here, guys. There's this dichotomy. One is the people who won't do anything. They won't get off go. They won't start a new project. And then there's this way other side over here that just can't stop. They will never stop. They're never satisfied. They'll never get to the finish line. Because their life is a constant struggle. They're always pushing the rock. Enough is never enough. There's no point to just go, wow, I made

0: I'm happy. Let's enjoy life a little bit. There's no enjoyment along the way. The enjoyment for them is the rock. The rock is the enjoyment. There is no life. They were born to push the rock. That's all there is to it. Take away the rock and they have nothing. They die. People die. We had a lady the other day. Her father stopped working. 30 days later, he died. Boom. It's just no rock, no life, no reason to be alive. Man, that's sad. So we've got this fear of starting something. And the reason is because you fear you're going to fail. Let's face it. The reason you don't start something is because you fear you will fail. At some point, you know you, your personality will let you down. And so why start? You know, I'll start getting in shape. In a week or two, I'll quit. Just when it starts to get hard, just when it starts to get repetitious, just when I start to see results. You know, yeah, there's a little result, and I quit. That happens. It's just the way those people are. Now, who are those people? Well, you know who you are. And you have friends and relatives that are that way. You see it all the time. Right? You have the people that just won't start something new because they know they'll fail. Then you've got those people that start and do fail. They're one step away from that. I would tell you, every once in a while, because I'm getting old, I have to go back to core exercises. I lift weights. I've got muscle, right? I've got strength. But every once in a while, I have to go back to doing core exercises, just basic body movements, to keep myself able to move, to get around. And I do this stupid thing called get-me-ups. I just made up the name for it. It's simply lay down on the ground and get up off the ground and stand up. As if someday at 70 years of age, I might fall down and not be able to get up. And I started doing that. I did one, then I did two, and I did three, and then five, and then seven. And I'd come home every night, my wife would go, hey, I did seven, get me up today. Ah, I'm pretty proud of myself, you know. But you know, I started to notice the difference. Bending over to get things, chasing my dogs around, taking out the trash cans. That weird thing of getting up off the ground uses a weird combination of muscles that even deadlifts and heavy leg presses and exercises don't even come close to. It's just a weird combination. But I had to start. I had to do it. And, you know, there has to be an end. You can't do 2,000 get-me-ups in a workout. Something has to be enough. There has to be the other end of this expectation. There has to be the start, and there has to be the finish. And that's where I see people failing. They don't ever start, and they don't ever finish. So today I'm going to talk to you about a couple different things, different stories about starting and about finishing, and about all those places in between that we get stuck. Because it's so obvious. The only reason you're listening to the radio show is because you're going, I relate to that. Yeah, I got a cousin like that. I got a brother like that. I got a guy at work that's that way. Or maybe it's somebody more personal to you. Maybe somebody you know intimately. And you just don't want to admit it. You just can't get going. And you can't stop. You can't be happy. You can't be satisfied. You can't be satiated. But at the same token, you're never happy. How do you live that life of quiet desperation of never being happy? How do you get up every day and live that same nightmare over and over and over again? You know, you got to get up tomorrow and you're going to go through the same nightmare. How do you do that? Where do you ever get to the point where you go, man, I'm happy. I'm there. I made it. It's over. I see all these gurus. I keep saying, I go back at every single guru on the internet. I watch a lot of YouTube. Just simple. I take guitar lessons off the YouTube. I take exercise information off the YouTube. I take diet and nutrition off the YouTube. Get everything off the YouTube nowadays, right? And the problem with the YouTube is everything's there, the good, bad, and the ugly. And your job is to dissect which part of it actually makes any sense. And can it be used and utilized in a fashion that will get you where you want to go? Otherwise, you can just waste hours revisiting idea after idea after idea after idea. And I've seen it in financials. I've seen it when I was taking guitar lessons, where I would go over there and just take more and more and more lessons. Go, hey, that's pretty cool. Let me look at that. Hey, that's pretty cool. But I'd never practice any of it. You go, that's pretty neat. I'm glad I know how that works now. But did I ever practice it? No. Could I play the song? No. I had to stop myself and go, you know what? Sit down. Learn one song. Learn one set of chords, one set of things, one, you know, lead part. And then do it. Finish it. Complete it. And be happy with that. Be able to go, hey, I did it. I'm happy. So let's take a short break. When we come back, I'm going to introduce you to a very interesting story about self-sabotage. We'll be right back with the Del Walmsley Radio Show.
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5: I'm Jeff Davis with Just a Thought. According to a story in the Daily Mail, alternate versions of ourselves in parallel universes may somehow be influencing or controlling our decisions. Think about that for a moment. Maybe the reason you bought the wrong brand of cereal wasn't your fault. Maybe another version of you in Universe 37 made that decision. Forgot your anniversary? Parallel Universe locked your keys in the car? Parallel Universe ate the entire chocolate cake? Maybe it's the new version of The Devil Made Me Do It. Theoretical physicists have explored ideas involving multiple universes for years. Some interpretations of quantum mechanics suggest that reality may branch into countless possibilities. That's fascinating, but jumping from mathematical theories to the notion that another version of you is secretly operating your life, it's quite a leap. Somewhere out there, there may be a version of me who became a professional baseball player, or perhaps someone who actually remembers all his passwords. I suspect the person making most of my decisions is still the one I'm seeing in the mirror. At least I hope that's me. Just a thought. I'm Jeff Davis.
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0: Welcome back to Del Wamsley Radio Show. Today we were talking about a new topic called Why We Live Lives of Quiet Desperation. Oh, Del, that's not new. That's what we talk about all the time. Yes, of course it is. Because that's why we're here. We're here not just to hear ourselves speak, guys. We're here to help you change your life so that you can end up retired at 35, 45, 55, 65, 75, whatever it is you're going to take to get there. And then have a life, to have enough money to be able to afford to do what you want, when you want, with whomever you want, wherever you want, and afford it, which is important. If you don't have enough money, you can't afford it, right? So that's a long-term goal. The hindrances that get in the way, the things that bring us to a halt sometimes, are our own personalities. And somebody sent me this little quote a while back, and I thought it was really pertinent. And it's called There's a Hole in My Sidewalk by Portia Nelson. For this to make sense to you, you're going to have to change the metaphor of the hole in your sidewalk to being that physical thing that keeps you down. You know, every time I just about get in shape, I get hurt. Or that financial thing, just about every time I start to get on my feet, something goes wrong and I have to spend all my savings again. There's always something that comes back around, and it's not really my fault. It just happens. I can't get going because these things keep happening to me. Not because of me, but to me. So I'm going to read this to you. It's cute. And hopefully you'll think about it for a second. It says, chapter one of this five-chapter book starts with, I walk down the street. There's a deep hole in the sidewalk. I fall in. I'm lost. I'm helpless. It isn't my fault. It takes forever for me to find a way to get out. There it is, guys. I got arrested. Now I got to go to court. Now I got to pay a fine. Now my license is suspended. I got to go through, 6 months of all the legal issues, and then I got to be on probation for 6 years or whatever. I fell in this hole. It just took me over. Or, hey, I went skiing and broke my collarbone, and now my arm doesn't work right, and it took 6 months for my collarbone to heal, and then it still wasn't the same, and I lost all the muscle in my upper body, and then I tried to work out again, and boom, there it was again. Broke something else, hurt something else, because I hadn't worked out in so long, had been non-physical for so long, I fell apart. Same thing financially. I was going along, and boom, I lose my job. Now I have no savings, I can't pay, I go and put all my stuff on credit cards, and now I'm deep in debt. Now the credit cards are ganging up on me. There's always that hole in the sidewalk, right? There's that something. Chapter 2. I walk down the same street. It's your same life, guys. You're doing it again. There's a deep hole in the sidewalk. There's always going to be a deep hole in your sidewalk. There's always going to be problems. I pretend I don't see it. Yeah, the head in the sand management technique of life. That stuff won't happen to me again. I won't run out of money again. I won't get hurt again. I won't have legal problems again. It can't happen again, but the second time that legal problem slams you in jail, lose your license forever, a year or two, that second injury is compounded. You're already out of shape. Now you get hurt even worse. And man, now when something goes wrong, you don't have any credit cards to fall back on because you've already loaded them up. You are dead in the water. But I fall in the same hole again. I can't believe I'm in the same place. It isn't my fault. And it still takes me a long time to figure out how to get out. Because you can't talk your way out of stuff you lived yourself into. The problems in your life that you created in your life, you lived your way into them. You can't talk your way out of it. Whenever anything goes wrong, just go, this one cost me 6 months. This is 6 months of problems I've put up with. It's going to take me a long time to get out of this problem. Chapter 3, I walk down the same street. There's a deep hole in the sidewalk. I see it there. I still fall in. It's a habit. But my eyes are open now, and I know where I am. And I know it's my fault. And I figure out how to get out pretty quick. The realization that these problems are because of you, that the hole's there, it always has been there. It's going to be there tomorrow. It's going to be there the next day. It's you that are walking into the hole. It's pretty exciting. Chapter 4. I walk down the same street. There is a deep hole in the sidewalk. I walk around it. So I don't drive drunk anymore. I don't speed around anymore in my car. Right? I don't smoke pot when I drive. Whatever your thing was that got you thrown in jail. Right? I don't do crazy skiing stunts anymore to show off how great of an athlete I am. Now that I'm 40, 50, 60 years old, I stopped doing that crazy stuff. Right? I stopped doing all those things that are dangerous to me. I stopped climbing the highest mountain there is and running the longest run I can run. I stopped doing those things that injure me. Just got smarter. I finally figured out it was going to hurt me. I figured out it would hurt me every time I did it. And then I figured out it would only hurt me if I did it to myself, that it was my fault. That was the next step. Chapter number 5. I walk down another street. There it is, folks. I'm hoping that I can get you to walk down another street with me. Let's go down the street where there aren't as many holes. Let's not go out there and flip houses and take massive risk in real estate. Let's not go out there and buy real estate in parts of town where you have to carry a gun to collect the rent. Let's not do the massively risky things like sign up for syndications with guys that are lunatics. The Dave Dodato, Robert Allen, Jeff Acone, Tommy Vu, Milans, Ron LeGrand, Carlin Sheets, Robert Kiyosaki, Donald Trump, all these guys on the radio and TV and internet and YouTube, all super egomaniacs telling you to give them your money. Yeah. Not that you can go do it like I'm teaching you. You can go be successful. No. Give them your money. Let them get rich. You just come along for the ride. No, my friends, I want you to walk down another street. I want you to walk down one of freedom, where you make the decisions that are good for you, not somebody else making decisions with your money that's good for them. I've talked to you about this for 36 years. Maybe it's time you start to listen. Chapter 5.

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7: 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Today we're discussing why do people live lives of quiet desperation? And we're going over all different kinds of things like the front end, the back end, the middle. Here's kind of a back end story. It's a little interesting one. It's a story about a self-help guru. And this self-help guru really believed that he could go out there and help people. He really thought he could motivate people to become way more productive in their life and to become much happier through massive amounts of production and productivity. That was his dream, to be good at it. So one time he was on vacation, and he was down in these down in Mexico, some little islands there, and he noticed that there was this guy, the fisherman guy, that would he would go out in the morning in his boat. He kind of watched him go out, and he'd be out about an hour, hour and a half. He'd come back, dock his boat, pull his fish in off the boat, and he would take the fish into the fish store and sell them, get his money. Then he would come out, and he'd lay under the tree and have a siesta. He'd go to sleep. Sleep there till midday, later in the afternoon. Then he would go into town, and he would get with his friends, and they would sing and dance and play music and sometimes play pool. Just have a great time. Then at night, he would go get his wife. They'd go out to dinner. Just have a wonderful life. Go home, go to sleep, get up and do it all over again. And the self-help guy saw this. He goes, man, what a waste of life. He says, walks over to the guy and goes, can I ask you a few questions, please? And the fisherman says, sure. He said, how long do you work fishing each day? He goes, oh, about an hour, hour and a half. He says, then what do you do after that? He said, well, I take my siesta after I sell my fish. I take my siesta. Then I get up, go into town, go to the bar, have fun with my friends, drink, party. Then go get my wife, pick her up, bring her out, buy her dinner. We go dancing, have a wonderful time. And then we go home, go to bed. I said, that's it. So yeah, he says, but you only fish for 1 hour. I said, if you fish for 2 hours, could you catch twice as many fish? And the guy goes, yeah, I could. He said, well, why don't you do that? He goes, well, I don't really need any more fish. I got enough fish to get enough money to be able to do what I want to do. He said, look, what you don't understand is if you would just go out and fish for 2 or 3 or 4 hours, you'd come back with 4 times as much fish. You'd have 4 times as much money. You could take the 1/4 of what you earned that day and live off of it. Take the other 3/4 of the money, and you could go out there and buy yourself another boat, and you could hire someone to work for you to go out and fish. And pretty soon you would have a whole fleet of these boats out there fishing, and you would make 10 times, maybe 100 times the amount of money. He said, if you got up to that level of fish, it might even become worthwhile for you to open your own, you know, cannery, to have somebody there to actually sell the fish to, be your own vertical market. In which case, you could have this giant company. You could go out and you could do a syndication, and you could raise capital from hundreds of people, raise millions of dollars, and create this gigantic international company selling fish. In which case, you would be richer beyond all belief. And the fisherman goes, but why would I want to do all that? And the guy goes, don't you get it? If you were rich, then you could afford to go to a tropical island and do some fishing and lay around and take siestas and drink and party and have a great time with your wife. There it is, folks. You can do all that to get right back to where this guy was at. He goes, but I already have all that. Why would I do all of that to get to where I'm already at? And you know, the rich guy doesn't have an answer for that, guys. The self-help gurus don't have an answer. For if they're not out there selling you to push the rock, then what are they selling you? I've been selling you for 35 years to buy your own rock, get somebody else to push it, to not do the work, to have enough be enough, to go and live your life the way you've always dreamed of living it instead of working harder to make an anonymous amount of money. This more. What is more? Can anybody put a number on more? I need more. How much more is more? I see people doing this all the time. You need more cars. More expensive cars. You need a truck. You need a motorcycle. Then you need a house. Put those cars in. You need a garage. Then you need a 2-car garage and a 4-car garage. I have a 20-car garage in my house, by the way, guys. Just to give you an example. You get a 20-car garage. And somebody might say, well, if I have a 20-car garage, then I need 20 cars. People ask me all the time, how many cars do you have? I say, well, I only have 4. Right? And we have 1 sports car for my wife. one SUV for grandma to carry the grandkids around in. And then we have my SUV that I drive for guitar. The fourth car is a pickup truck, which I don't know how you can be in Texas not own a pickup truck. But other than that, we could live on probably two. We could easily live on two. But the bottom line is, some people have six, eight. I have a friend, has a two-car garage he can't even get one car into, and he's got eight cars. I don't know what he does with them. He's a car collector is what he is. And he says he makes some money, buys them cheaper, and fixes them up and sells them and stuff. That's kind of his side hobby. So I get it. It's a hustle. It's a hobby. It's not really a side hustle. But when is enough? How much is enough? Where is enough? How big does your house have to be before it's enough? Mine's 16,000 square feet. I thought that was enough. Actually, I thought it was enough when it was 5,000 square feet. But my wife wanted a bigger house. Okay, now she's got enough. Right? What is it that is enough? And when you get there, can you learn to be happy there? Whether it's a 4,000 square foot, I was happy in a 5,000 square foot home. Actually, I was happy in a 3,000 square foot home, if you want to know the truth. If you really want to know the truth, I could live in a box under a bridge. But that's because I'm a man. All real men don't care where they live. It's just trying to please the woman. Right? And then you say, well, how good a woman do I need? Well, there we go again. Do I need a 1-carat woman, a 2-carat woman, or a 5-carat woman, or a 10-carat woman? You got to ask yourself those questions. But the truth of the matter is, you don't need any of those to be happy. You just need to know that you have the money to do what you want to do when you want to do it, with whom you want, when you want, and have the free time and the money to be able to do it. That's what you need. You don't need a bigger business. You don't need more business. You don't need to learn how to make AI make you 10,000 times more money than what you're making right now. That's the new thing. AI is going to do that. It's going to make people instantly wealthy. It's also going to make people instantly crazy, because pretty soon AI is going to replace just about everybody. It's a matter of time. But the question is, when they replace everybody and there's no more jobs for anybody, will you have already created your own nest egg? Will you have enough income coming in passively that you can live the life was created by AI? I got an AI stack, man. I got money sitting over here. I call it AI stack, not the bunch of AI products. I got the AI stack, which is money, which is, hey, passive streams of income. I earn money even if AI replaces me. Then someday AI will replace me. Someday you won't even know if it's me on the radio, or if it's me on TV, or me on YouTube. You won't know who it is, because they've already started talking about cloning all of our people. Because then we can be everywhere. Anytime, anywhere, 1,000 times a day. That's cloning. But what are you going to do when they clone you? How do you make a living when you're no longer doing anything? Because all you know how to do is push the rock. You never learned how to own the rock. You only learned how to push the rock. That's what I've been working on with you. I've been working on it for 36 years with you guys. It's time. You're going to have to learn. Grandpa's getting old here. I'm not going to be around forever. You're going to have to decide. Are you going to pick up this stick and see that the other end of the stick is not the one doing the work, but the one owning the resources that create the possibility for the work to be done? Somewhere along your line in your life, you're going to have to come along to that conclusion. That it's up to you to figure out how to do it. And I've been here trying to help you for 36 years. We'll take a short break. Be right back with the Del Wamsley Radio Show.
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7: 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Today, I want to just let you know that this weekend I'm doing a series of classes. This Friday night, which will be tomorrow night, we're going to have a what I call a case study. They've renamed it to Member Journey Night or something like that, which is where you come in and you're going to meet a couple of members, one single family story, one multifamily story, where they're going to just tell you their whole story, how they did what they did. It's interesting. You get to ask questions, all the questions you want. You'll meet me, ask me questions you want, whatever. Meet our mentors, ask them questions. Just a place where you can actually touch somebody that's real and talk to them and, you know, get your questions answered and also see some stories and meet some neat people. Then Saturday and Sunday this week, I'm going to be teaching the 2-day. This is the meat and potatoes of it all. You can learn everything you need to know on how to locate, evaluate, negotiate, contract, feasibility, close, finance, rehab, and lease rental properties, both single family and multifamily. You're going to learn how to do syndications, put together money and do deals. If you want to do deals, you'll learn how to syndicate deals, both as a lead investor who puts the syndication together and as a passive who just invests in other people's syndications. You'll learn how to do that. So you're going to learn everything from A to Z on how this stuff works. And that is Saturday and Sunday from 8 to 4 both days. So you want to get in there this weekend. If you're already a member, you can watch it, you know, on your membership. If you're not a member, you want to sign up. It's like $297 for a year. And in during that year, you can go to as many different classes as you want to go to. In different locations, we have them all over the country, different cities. So there's some are closer than others. Now, if you don't happen to live in or around the Houston metropolitan area where I'm going to be giving this, you can watch it online. You can either fly in and watch it here, or you can watch it online. There's actually a simulcast of it. And there's moderators online with you, so if you have questions, they can answer your questions for you. And or if they're really good questions, they'll actually even interrupt the class and have me answer them for everybody. So you don't want to miss out. This is your opportunity to get in here. Been doing this now for 36 years, guys, and it's your turn. You've been waiting. Some have been waiting. You know, you've listened to me for 6 weeks, 6 months, 6 years. You just keep putting it off. And someday you're going to want to know that I could have done it. I could have already been there. If you would have started 6 months ago, you'd already be deep into it. If you would have started 6 years ago, you'd be done. You'd already be retired. It's that kind of thing. I mean, not everybody retires because not everybody wants to, but if you put your nose to the grindstone and you get in here and you do what I tell you to do, do it the right way, follow the instructions, it's a pretty good chance that you will have retired yourself. I called it the 7-year system. Then when I wrote the book on it, it was the 7-year system. And then people started doing it in 5, 4, 3, 2. I actually retired 2.5 years, but I was pretty aggressive, so I didn't want to tell people 2.5. I wanted to tell people 7 because I worked it out mathematically that just about anybody, no matter how much money you had, could replace their income within 7 years if you did it right. And that's anybody that earned any amount of income. So in other words, if you earn $20,000 a year, it's really easy to replace $20,000 a year. But you don't have a lot of money to work with, so there's a system for that. If you have $50,000 a year income, it's a little, you know, a little more difficult than $20,000 a year to replace, but you have more money, so that, you know, you use that system and you can get there. If you make $100,000 a year, more difficult, but you have more money to work with. If you're one of these people who make $250,000 a year, well, that's even more difficult to replace, but it's also doable because you got more money to work with. That's the whole concept behind this, is that we're taking the resources you already have access to and just rearranging them in a different manner. We're not asking you to go out there and do something that we wouldn't do ourselves. We've all done it. At Lifestyles, all the mentors have already been members, and they've already done it. I did it. All my mentors have done it. So if you want to learn how to do it, you want to learn from real people, not from these guys on the internet that tell you that they're billionaires in one day, which you know is a lie. They tell you they're multimillionaires. I made $1 million in my first 6 months of doing whatever it is they say they're doing. Come on, guys. All right. Really? Then why are you on the internet selling your time? right? Just think about it. Why? Doesn't make any sense. Because they don't have a product. Because they don't have anything. They don't do anything. They don't have anything except podcasts. They make money doing podcasts. That's where they make their money. They're not making money by actually having businesses. I own 27 different businesses. Every single one of them, right, is good years and bad years, but all told, they just make money. And that's how I support myself. I do the podcast because I want you guys to learn that it's possible to do it too. And if you don't, there's nothing more I can do for you. I can't come through these lines and grab you and shake you. Right? Now you get to the 2-day, I can give you a hug and say, hey, you need to get going. I can motivate you, but I don't even like motivation. I like stimulation. I like inspiration. That's the word I like. Inspiration. Let us inspire you to do something. In other words, don't get behind you and push you into the abyss, which people don't like getting pushed around. But let us stand in front of you over there and show you, hey, come do this. Come over to our apartment. Let us show you how we did this. Come out to one of our rent houses. Let us show you how we did this. That inspiration is what it takes, man. That's what it takes to be able to get this stuff to work. And I've always been a believer in inspiration and as opposed to stimulation and motivation and so forth. Now, for some of you who need motivation, I get it. Hooray, hurrah. Yippee-yi-yo, kaye. Let's get excited and come on out to my 2-day. But first of all, let's get you out there to learn the stuff you need to know. You need to know what we know that you don't know. Just come learn it. There's no commitment you have to do it. Your first commitment is you have to come learn it. You have to understand what you don't know. The biggest problem in life is not knowing what you don't know. For the rest of you out there, remember this. It's not the money. It's all about the lifestyle. Have a wonderful day.

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6: With Iran on Lisa Sabrady, Fox News. Enough progress that President Trump has canceled a planned third night of strikes and bombings.
7: It was clear yesterday that the Pentagon said they were going to negotiate with bombs. That's what they did over the last 2 days. And clearly, the president upped the ante by talking about taking Karg Island.
6: Fox's Jennifer Griffin, that was part of a broader threat to seize Iran's oil and gas industries. But the president now suggests there's agreement on a memorandum of understanding. And that's why he called off more strikes tonight.
7: What's not clear from the Truth post that he put out is what the MOU is. Is it simply about a ceasefire? Does it include the nuclear deal?
6: The president does say it's approved by all parties involved, listing multiple countries besides the U.S., Iran, and Israel. President Trump also just announcing a new nominee for Director of National Intelligence, Jay Clayton, a federal prosecutor and former chair of the Securities Exchange Commission. The president's been facing bipartisan pushback over picking a top housing finance official, Bill Pulte, to serve as acting director.
8: The headline here is that the president felt the pressure that was from Capitol Hill, including from a number of Republicans that were not happy to see Bill Pulte in the director of national intelligence position.
6: Fox's Mark Meredith at the White House. Democrats and some Republicans protesting Pulte by opposing a temporary extension of a key surveillance tool, which failed in the House earlier today.
8: So it's unclear right now, is he going to stay as acting DNI as this nomination works through? It's an important post. It's been around for decades. The question, of course, here is what will this do to change any of the feelings up on the Hill?
6: The surveillance tool is set to expire at midnight tomorrow. A false alarm at the Pentagon where a device detected a biohazard scent earlier today, prompting a shelter-in-place order in some areas and a hazmat sweep. But testing confirms no hazardous material. 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
3: 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Just click listen, then swipe right and hear the latest news updates on your time. 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
6: The First Lady unveils a new program meant to give foster youth access to Trump accounts as part of her broader Fostering the Future initiatives.
12: Earlier this year, the IRS reported 4 million kids had been signed up for Trump accounts, investments funded by the government with an initial $1,000 contribution. But today, First Lady Melania Trump announced such accounts would also be available to those in foster care.
13: Fostering the Future accounts give foster children the same chance for asset ownership and long-term wealth building as every other American child.
12: Treasury Secretary Scott Bessent says to state and county officials working with foster kids,
14: that every step
4: Treasury will provide expert guidance to child welfare agencies through a dedicated support line.
12: Trump accounts officially launched this July 4th. Jessica Rosenthal, Fox News.
6: As proposed data centers for the artificial intelligence boom continue to fuel debate and some pushback around the country, some want to eliminate financial incentives for building the centers in Ohio.
5: Bipartisan support is growing for ending the sales tax break for companies after Signal Ohio reported last month the tax exemption cost the state $1.6 billion in 2025. That's 11 times as much as the state had expected. Outgoing Governor Mike DeWine put a temporary pause on the exemption last week. Now a bill from a state lawmaker agrees that the governor's pause was a step in the right direction, but it is not nearly enough. Under the new order, no new data center projects will be granted a tax break until the state's Joint Data Center Committee finishes its work reviewing data centers' impact on Ohio.
6: Fox's CJ Papa. Some economic groups argue the data center tax incentives are important for the Ohio economy. An hour to the close, a big rally on Wall Street. The Dow's up 883 points. The S&P and the NASDAQ also soaring more than 1%. I'm Lisa Brady, Fox News.

0: points to 2 points. I loved how they did that. In other baseball news, Astros lost. I believe the Braves also lost.
1: To the White Sox.
0: And the Rangers pulled out a victory. So I believe that the Republicans could actually beat the Astros.
1: You think so?
0: Okay, maybe, you know, in at least 1 out of 3.
1: Boy, they really suck, the Astros, this season.
0: Well, or the Republicans are just that good.
1: They're just terrible.
0: 11 points in the game. You know, this
1: the points, yeah. Rangers are taking on the Kansas City Royals today at 110. You know what I think? I think it was AI that wrote that article. That's why it's so stupid.
0: Probably. I bet you're right.
1: That's why it's so stupid.
0: Yeah, it's stupid all the time.
1: Yeah, everything's very dumb. What are you going to do?
0: Knicks pulled off the greatest comeback in the NBA Finals history at halftime. You're right. They was writing them off. The Spurs just came out of the gates and they was hard charging. They was getting it done. And they broke the spirit of the Knicks by halftime. Had a huge lead at some point.
1: I believe we have a soundbite.
0: The Knicks were down by 29 and then they started turning it around. Partly because the Spurs was playing stupid.
1: They were playing stupid.
0: They was playing stupid ball.
1: You're supposed to play smart.
0: Yeah, I believe one of the commentators, it might have been that big old boy, you know, Chuck. You know, Charles Barkley, Chuck. Sometimes they call it Charles, sometimes they call it Chuck. He the one that said they was playing stupid because, you know, when you got a lead and it's at the end of the game, you don't have to shoot the ball. But this one dude, San Antonio, he got the ball. He immediately shoots. He could have held it for, you know, 15 seconds or something and wind that clock down.
2: We saw the dumbest basketball team in the history of civilization.
3: Oh, wow.
2: We saw they had a 25-point lead, took eight straight threes. Like, they thought to get, like, that was some of the most mismanaged, stupid basketball. When you blow a 29-point lead, the other team has to help you. The San Antonio Spurs help.
1: There was also another funny moment with Barkley this week.
3: I love it. That's funny.
1: They were doing commentary while Cardi B was performing.
4: 3-0 lead. We've been competing with Cardi B here.
2: We lost. Hey, I don't know if those B's, that might be Cardi D's.
0: That's not the one that's with us, huh?
1: What do you mean?
0: The one that likes Trump.
1: Barkley? Or no,
0: you can never remember this woman's name.
1: No, you're talking about Nicki Minaj.
0: That must be her.
1: No,
0: yeah.
1: The rapper is who you're talking about.
0: Well, doesn't Cardi B do the same thing?
1: You're correct, yeah.
0: All right, well, then why do we need both?
1: Good point. Outside,
0: let's just stick with Nicki. What do you say?
1: Meanwhile, outside the stadium last night, Jerry Seinfeld was seen leaving Madison Square Garden.
0: Was he attacked?
1: Sort of. A man asked him if he would say Free Palestine.
5: What's the order?
6: Oh, Jerry Seinfeld.
5: What up, Seinfeld? What up? Can we get a Free Palestine? Can we get a Free Palestine? Come on, give us one Free Palestine.
7: It doesn't exist.
0: There's no such thing.
1: There's no such thing.
0: What does he mean it doesn't exist?
1: Free Palestine.
0: How can we free them if they don't exist?
1: Exactly. It's not a real place is what he said.
0: Well, how can we talk about them if they don't exist? Is it just made up?
1: That's what he means, yeah. That's well, he's very pro-Israel. It's like his only political cause.
0: And then the other side says, well, Israel shouldn't exist. So you got a confrontation there. But it looks like he was okay. He had an elder white woman in front of him clearing the path. What was her job? See her at the beginning?
1: The elder white... I closed the window already. Sorry.
0: I don't know what her job was, but she was leading him down the sidewalk.
1: She must have been his security.
0: Boy, that's not... I mean, he's got a lot of money.
1: Well, think about it. If somebody attacks the two of them, it's like if you get attacked by a bear. You don't have to be faster than the bear.
0: You think he can just outrun?
1: Sure, just outrun that woman. She'll take the beating and he'll get out of there. You're good to go after that.
0: Yeah, sounds like a plan.
1: I mean, it's not nice, but that's the reality of the situation.
0: Do what you got to do. Am I right?
1: All right, what about this hockey thing?
0: Steve Scalise still on the team. I'm surprised. I don't know if he played. Maybe he's just like a mascot now, but Steve Scalise is still listed on the roster for the Republicans. Anybody know whether he got in the game or not? I don't. They don't say who did what. I mean, I'm sure you can find that somewhere, but I didn't look that hard.
1: Mm.
0: Now, where were we going? Soccer?
1: Well, I don't think we're going to do much with that.
0: FIFA, according to this news story, FIFA has had to cancel or take the hotel room reservations off hold for like a lot of hotel rooms because this

0: the World Cup, it's just not working out the way they'd hoped.
1: Here's what's so odd about that. Earlier you said the ticket was, what, $2,700 and nobody's buying it?
0: Yep.
1: The ticket is worth what someone will pay for it.
0: And they don't want to pay that.
1: So lower the price or don't? But
0: they actually, I think they have lowered the price. Some of them are under $1,000 now. Would you pay $900 to go to a World Cup match, Kenny?
1: I wouldn't pay $90.
0: I know.
1: I don't want to go.
0: I just don't. Even Trump is at the ticket, and you know he's pretty rich. The ticket prices are just ridiculous, and they're keeping the regular, everyday, run of the mill, generic soccer fans out of the way. They don't want them.
1: Say what you will about Trump. That, you know, botched the Epstein file release. You don't like how the Iran war is going. He does understand normal people. At the end of the day, he gets the fact that people aren't going to pay that much money for a ticket.
0: Right.
1: He understands the middle-class economy, something a lot of billionaires and politicians can't say.
2: Well, he ought to understand the economy situation because he's the reason can't nobody afford nothing no more. Damn inflation. And then Trump come on yesterday and say how he likes the inflation.
0: That's not what he said. See, if you only get your news from one of those outlets that tells you half the story, and they leave the other half out, then you're going to have biased news.
1: I read yesterday that Trump said he loves inflation, and now Eric and Don Jr. are jealous of inflation.
0: What he said was, when he said he was happy about the inflation, he said he was happy that it wasn't worse. That's the way he
1: put
0: it.
1: That is a little different than what's being reported.
2: Well, the news I heard, they said Trump was happy about the inflation. Now, the Dow fell about $1,000 yesterday. Is he happy about that? Well, sure, he's got all his money, but now I don't have all of mine.
1: Yeah, I would like my money back.
0: Could I get mine back?
1: I was having a good month there in the stock market, and then all of a sudden it just took a dive.
0: Oh, boy.
1: It took a dive like LeBron James.
0: But he did say that when this war is over, and it'll be soon, you know, it won't be long now. Well, I don't know why we should believe that, because he said it was going to be short 3 months ago. But when it's over, the prices will fall like a rock. Not E-Rock, A-Rock.
1: Solid as E-Rock?
0: No,
3: They call them...
0: What? I don't know.
1: You know, it's like that song, Solid as a Rock.
2: Yeah, that's a good song.
1: A good song, dude.
2: Yeah, who sang that?
1: I don't even know it was about the Mideast War.
2: Nobody got that back in the day.
1: No, who did sing it?
2: Don't look it up. I'll tell you if you
1: don't know. I don't know who sang it. I don't claim to know.
2: Ashford and Simpson.
1: See, I wouldn't have known that.
0: I was going to guess Peaches and Herb.
1: I was going to say a guy with a jerry curl.
2: Well, you would have been... close. I mean, you would have been right, but, you know, you need to know the dude's name.
1: What is that he was using?
2: Nick Ashford and Valerie Simpson.
1: Was that his Soul Glow?
2: Yeah, it could have been. I don't know where he get his products. I don't know. He might have a brand name he liked to prefer.
1: Soul Glow looked like a nice product, and I would have worn it if not for the fact that I was white and born in the wrong time.
0: Hey, don't let that hold you back, Kenny.
1: You think I could get away?
0: You should still get some. Yeah.
1: You think I could let my soul glow?
0: I think sexy. Sure. Jesus, 1, 2, 3.

0: A man?
1: He's a bad, bad man.
0: He's a bad man?
1: Yeah.
0: Why are they at a G?
1: I don't know, but it's just to let you know that it's that bad. He's a bad, bad man.
0: Bill Gates testified before Congress yesterday for the Epstein case, and he said he has never once victimized anyone, and I could prove that's not true.
2: You can?
0: Yeah, what do you call those Windows updates?
2: Oh, those are the worst.
0: Ugh.
2: Yeah, you got him.
0: Gotcha there.
2: Don't let him up.
0: Gotcha there, rapist. All right, maybe that was a little dramatic. But
2: maybe.
0: Still, you know.
2: People like dramatic, though.
0: Yeah. I don't know. We'll get more on that later. Bill Gates with the Epstein thing. You know, he gave his wife a venereal disease, and then supposedly, and then to keep her from finding out about it, he spiked her drink with antibiotics.
2: Well, that was smart.
0: That's a pretty sneaky thing to do.
2: or sneaky, sure. Smart. Did he get away with it?
0: No, I mean, we know about it.
2: It took you a minute, but exactly. So it wasn't really well done, was it?
0: His wife left him.
2: Mm-hmm.
0: You know, they're not together anymore.
2: See, if you were smart and you got away with it, nobody'd know you did it.
0: Right, yeah.
2: That's how that works.
0: The View does not want Kellyanne Conway to have any First Amendment rights. They played a clip of her on their show yesterday.
3: So I'd ask the Democrats, is power really worth that to you?
4: Wait.
5: No.
4: You got it.
5: Can we?
4: Yes. Do you remember who you helped put in the White House?
5: Wow. That's right.
4: Burn. In terms of scandals,
6: wow.
4: He's boasted about grabbing women by their private parts. You know who he is. He's been reported to have cheated on all three of his wives, allegedly avoiding paying income tax for years. He was taken to court for allegedly stiffing his vendors, bankers, and own family. And he's the only president in American history impeached twice for high crimes and misdemeanors. So you can question, but you can't question.
6: No, you can't question.
0: You can't question Kellyanne Conway.
4: Yeah.
0: It's weird how they read off a list of things. You know, he got impeached. It didn't amount to anything.
2: No, it didn't. And they don't mention Bill Clinton.
0: No.
2: They don't like to talk about his impeachment because that was completely different. You know, that was just made up for political gain, not like Trump's. Yeah, right.
0: I know when I say this, it's unpopular with people on both sides, but the Trump presidency and the Bill Clinton presidency had a lot of similarities.
2: Yeah, they did.
0: And yet somehow people will say one guy was great and the other one was awful.
2: Absolutely.
0: I'll tell you something you won't hear from a lot of right-wingers. Bill Clinton was probably our last fiscally conservative president. He was very, very much, during his time in office, didn't spend a lot, cut a lot of spending, and him and Trump had something else in common. Poontang.
2: Mm-hmm.
0: They love, and I think that's part of why they're popular. They were men who went out and they liked chicks.
2: Every time somebody like The View or any of these media outlets goes out of their way to bring up these old stories that have been, a lot of them, the accusations, the allegedlies, have been proven not to be true. But they know that their viewers and their listeners want to still believe what they were told originally. They want to hold on to that old lie. So they bring these stories up, and the reason they do is because Trump keeps winning at stuff, and they can't stand it. That's the Trump derangement syndrome. So what do? They bring up allegedlies and allegations of and that sort of thing, and they try to, you know, make sure that he doesn't get ahead in the game, so to speak.
0: Mm-mm-mm.
2: When it comes down to any of these controversies, whether it's the guy running for office in Maine,
0: sure,
2: who just won his side by a landslide, even though he's got the I Heart Hitler Nazi tattoo on his chest and has said all those terrible things about women and all this other stuff. Trump just called him a low-level thug and also a pig, I believe. So when that is in the news.
0: Yeah.
2: And every single Democrat from the news media, from Congress, all of them, all support the guy. Just because Trump doesn't, you know that there is a game afoot. They are playing politics. That's all it is. They don't believe what they say, whether it's the Carmelo Anthony defense. Every Republican is wrong, and every Democrat is right about racism. They're right about the candidate. They're always right, and Trump's always wrong, and that's just not how the world works.
0: What would you call that game if you had to give it a name, Mr. Kenneth?
2: The game?
0: The game that's afoot, you just said.
2: There is a game afoot.
0: Yeah.
2: It's game on time.
0: Game on.
2: Yes, sir.
0: You know how that goes, ladies and gentlemen.
5: But you're supposed to say that about FIFA. World Cup start today. Game on. You know what I'm saying?
0: Finally, Mexico versus South Africa. Ooh. Once and for all, we're going to get to know who's better at kickball.
2: Yay.
0: Police in Washington State are looking for a man who allegedly lit an entire rack of bras on fire inside a Walmart.
2: A rack of bras.
0: That's funny, right? There are photos of him, and cops believe he is a teenager between the age of 16 and 18. Here are people reacting to the fire.
7: He can't make this up. Look at this. I'm in Walmart in Renton. It's time to go. It's on fire. What is going on?
2: That's the fire alarm.
0: Yeah, that's it. That's what that is, for sure.
2: We had a little fire alarm action in the building here yesterday. I didn't stick around for it. Did anybody's stuff burn up?
0: We were about to record commercials at the end of the show, and then a fire alarm started, and we all looked at each other. We were like, well, guess we'll have to do it tomorrow.
2: What a shame. We had to leave. Now, not only is it irritating to record anything while the alarm's going off, more annoying than that is the guy making the announcement. And of course, he has to make it in 7 or 8 different languages because this is America. And so his monotone voice is instructing you to please exit the building. Don't take the elevators. Take the stairs. And then, you know, in 6 other languages, they basically tell you the same thing over and over again.
0: I don't know. I find the Swahili part to be kind of soothing.
5: Yeah, that was kind of nice because it's just sing-songy. You know, when they do it, it's kind of like, with a rhythm. Right. I like that.
0: Yeah, that's exactly right. It's like, it sounds musical.
2: Uh-huh.
0: You know, I don't know what they're talking about. I don't even listen. Some about you could die of smoke inhalation, something like that. Mm-hmm. But anyway, guess they got me.
2: Well, anyway, we had to leave early. You know, we don't like it, but that's just how it worked out.
0: If you have dirt on Graham Platter, do you wait to let it loose or do you drop it now?
2: Well, let's see. It's June, November. We got 5 months till the election. He might want to wait a month or two.
0: A top GOP Senate strategist told NBC News that the party is holding on to Oppo, you know, the research that they do on the guy. They have a file on him, and they're going to wait until the filing deadline, and then they're going to drop it like it's hard.
2: Okay.
0: Hot, or as the kids say, or whatever.
2: I thought they were doing something like with a Polaroid picture.
0: Yeah, shake it like a... No, you can't... It'll be too late to shake him like a Polaroid picture.
2: You have to drop it like it's hot.
0: They're fearing the Democrats will try to Biden him off the ticket.
2: Uh-huh.
0: Yeah, so... I've heard that there's a lot of crap on the way from the people I know who do political research. That's a kind of a well-known fact. There's a lot of garbage on this guy. We still haven't heard. But right,
2: who's going to be running against?
0: Susan Collins.
2: So it really doesn't matter who wins. She ain't much of a Republican either.
0: No, either you're going to get like a wishy-washy, moderate, neocon, liberal Republican, or you get a guy that potentially beat women and cheated on his wife on the internet and got a Nazi tattoo.
5: Well,
0: and
5: I'm sure he won't do that anymore.
0: He fantasized about raping men, remember?
5: Yeah, I remember, but hadn't he learned his lesson?
0: Well, probably
5: I'm
0: now.
5: I'm sure he won't do that anymore.
0: If only there was some way he could have known ahead of time that fantasizing about raping men wouldn't go over well with voters if he ever decided to run for Senate.
2: At least, aren't we a forgiving country? Aren't we a forgiving people? Let's give this guy his 35th chance. I mean, he deserves another chance. Their situation in Maine is kind of like Los Angeles. You want out in L.A., they got to decide before November, are we going to vote for the communist or the communist?
0: Yeah.
2: That's your choices. For L.A. mayor now.
0: That sucks. Yeah. Well, not for us. I'm not going to live there.
2: No, it won't matter to us.
8: They call them OGs, old gangsters, veteran street fighters with lifelong affiliations to the gangs of
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24: Luigi brought Rosie home one morning when it was getting light. She invited him into the house for a hug and a little kiss, a good night. Luigi decided he'd propose and started to get on his knees. But he tripped and he and Rosie fell across the piano keys. The noise awoke Rosie's folks and Papa came down to investigate. He arrived and saw poor Rosie still pinned to the 88. Papa became suspicious of what the scene was all about. His face got red, he spluttered a bit and then he began to shout, "Hey, please don't bang another piano."
5: When is the donkey part coming up?
24: Wake up at the hole in April.
0: Oh, it's Rosie, don't bang on the piano.
24: Oh, please.
5: This is not the Christmas song.
0: Don't bang on the piano.
5: He's waiting for the Christmas donkey.
0: Dominic the donkey is a different song.
5: No, come on. It's the same song, right?
0: Whoa.
5: It's the same song, Kenny.
0: That was a very racist thing to say about Italians.
5: Yeah, but nobody cares.
0: Georgia Maloney is a beautiful woman, and I won't have you stand here and besmirch her and her people.
5: Is she the one singing?
0: No, she's the Prime Minister of Italy.
5: Oh, yeah. Yeah, I remember her.
0: Dude, this song slaps.
5: Yes, it does.
0: If you can't have fun to a song like that, you don't deserve to have fun.
5: You just don't know how. You just don't know.
0: As we used to say in my family growing up, "Atsa nice."
5: Hey, yeah, that is nice. Yeah,
0: no, "Atsa nice."
5: "Atsa nice."
0: "Atsa nice."
5: Okay, got it.
0: Yeah, say it right. Jeez, or you're as racist as he is.
5: Oh, thank you.
0: Ugh, everybody around here is racist all of a sudden.
5: I know. What's up with that?
0: You guys know when there's a conspiracy theory, I'm on top of it. It's important to me.
25: You have arrived at a waypoint of consciousness on the Walton and Johnson show, known as Tinfoil Hat Time.
0: It's brought to you by
2: no one in particular. We are going commercial free for your conspiracy theory this morning.
0: I'm being told it's brought to us by the Walton and Johnson smartphone app. You could download it for free.
2: Who told you that?
0: The Google Play Store or the Apple App Store. Me, when I look at the analytics and realize we need more people to download it.
2: Oh, I see.
0: Yeah.
2: Hasn't everybody gotten it already? I assumed that since it's free and it's a magic, that everybody would already have it.
0: We have new listeners coming on, finding the show all the time.
5: And they didn't know we had a magic app. I didn't either till just now.
0: I mean, we added 3 affiliates just this year.
2: And you know? It's magic. That's the kind of selling point that you want to...
0: It's magic.
2: And you don't explain.
0: It'll make your life better. Yes, download the Walton and Johnson smartphone app today. You'll love it. It'll make your life better. It'll make you more attractive.
5: That's the conspiracy?
0: No, the conspiracy theory is this. For years, we've seen people arguing on the internet about politics, and we've been told that some of these people are not really people. They're bots from Russia and China and Iran. You've heard that, right?
5: Uh-huh.
0: Well, now, America, in a critical competition with the Chinese Communist Party for AI supremacy, is discovering something. A new movement of people online trying to stop the construction of the AI data centers.
5: Oh, the data centers. Oh, that's controversial, man. They're coming to kill us all.
0: Silicon Valley insiders speculate that some of these people on the internet, blogging and vlogging and tweeting and...
2: Let me guess.
0: TikToking about why the data centers are bad.
2: Not people.
0: Yeah.
2: They're not actual people. They're not your neighbors who are concerned.
0: Ironically, not only might some of them could be bots from China or Russia, they could be AI bots from China and Russia.
5: Oh, that's the best kind of the worst kind of bots. Depending on whether you're using them or not.
0: OpenAI has just exposed Chinese linked accounts using ChatGPT to pose as Americans and amplify fears over energy costs and water usage among the data centers. China state media pushes an anti-U.S. data center narrative while Beijing props up its domestic AI. This fits a pattern of foreign interference.
2: Uh-huh.
0: Now, reports from the Bitcoin Policy Institute and Power the Future highlight three vectors: CCP state media, Neville Roy Singman's Shanghai-linked network of left-wing nonprofit groups like Code Pink, for example,
2: of course,
0: and foreign billionaire funding, all flowing into U.S. advocacy against data centers.
5: And you haven't created a Venn diagram yet?
0: I'm not really.
5: You do a good Venn. I know you got some listeners out there who love a Venn.
0: I like the idea of a Venn diagram, but I don't really like to draw things.
2: And you don't have one of those compasses, you know, because if you want to do a really good circle, you need a compass with a little point on one end and the little pencil, you know, the putt-putt golf pencil on the other end. And then you can do the circle perfectly.
0: I'm more of a protractor guy.
2: Yeah, I can see that. I nailed you as a protractor man.
0: You know Kevin O'Leary, a.k.a. Mr. Wonderful?
2: I know who he is.
0: He did an investigation into Utah's Stratos project, and he uncovered coordinated spikes in opposition tied to small nonprofits and consulting firms with patterns suggesting foreign dark money. Groups denying ties.
5: That dark money, that's the worst, man.
0: Right.
5: Why are you looking at me?
0: It doesn't have anything to do with that. It's not a race thing.
5: I didn't say nothing.
0: That's not what we're talking about.
5: But I saw the look. You might as well have just done this with your face and your hand.
0: Well, anyway, they looked at the IP analysis and the bot activity, and they determined that a lot of these people arguing about what's going on.
2: Not people.
0: Exactly. Not even in America.
2: Mm-mm.
0: They're in China. They're in Russia.
2: Would you prefer it if the bots were American bots as opposed to Chinese and Russian bots?
0: I would prefer that bots not be having conversations with humans on the internet.
2: That's where I am, but some people just seem to like the local, the domestic bots better.
0: Well, anyway, now Republicans are calling for action on this. The Trump administration, like Interior Secretary Doug Burgum, House Republicans like lawmakers Guthrie and Smith, and the FBI have been urged to probe this. It's not paranoia. It's due diligence against adversaries who want America to be competitionally weak. Delaying data centers equals delaying AI leadership, according to some in the right-wing MAGA movement.
5: There. Now you know the rest of the story. What are you going to do with this information?
0: I
5: hope you go forward and put a stop to this kind of nonsense.
0: I mostly just tell people about it.
5: Well, I know you do, but I'm saying, you know, our listeners now that you have been told you need to go out and do something about it.
0: Yeah.
2: We're not doing anything about it, are we?
0: Well, we did our part by telling you.
5: Exactly. Now we're exhausted.
0: Yeah. I mean, our job, so really.
5: We pass the ball, then the receiver takes the ball and runs to the end zone with it.
0: We can only do so much, you know?
5: So, consider we have completed the pass. Now the ball is in your hands.
0: Billy Ed, have you ever heard of Louisville's can opener overpass?
5: Louisville Slugger?
0: No, in Kentucky, there's this bridge, and it's very misleading to truck drivers, so they often will drive under it, not realizing it'll cut the top of their truck.
5: Yeah, it would do that, because the clearance ain't there.
0: I got a photo on the screen right now we're all looking at.
2: What was in the truck that's out on the ground?
0: Let's see. It's a large truck. I mean, fertilizer.
5: Yeah, it looks like bags of
0: something.
5: A dirt or, you know, some of that stuff mama likes to put in her garden.
0: Yeah, but look at this. Somebody just drove underneath it. Louisville Metro Police confirming at least 11 crashes involving large trucks were reported at the overpass along 3rd Street near Eastern Parkway.
2: Why don't they put up a sign or something? Don't drive a tall truck under a low bridge.
0: Well, that's the problem. Some of these truck drivers don't speak English and can't read a sign.
2: Well, how'd that happen? I think you have to speak English and read English to be able to pass the test.
0: You'd think so, but we let a lot of people into the country that weren't supposed to be here.
5: And some of them don't bother taking that test for what you call your CDL.
0: Yeah.
5: They just figure, what the hell? I'll just get in and drive. Who's going to say anything?
0: Yeah. Now, I know we told a lot of them, you got to knock it off. You know, quit driving illegally. You're not an American. Quit doing it. But the thing is, some of them still are.
2: They are doing it, even though we said don't. Well, that's just rude.
0: Yeah, exactly.
5: What are we going to do about that underpass then? We're going to change it? We're going to make something happen? We're going to lower the street or raise the bridge? What are we going to do?
0: Do you remember when Mayor Pete said that some of these bridges are racist?
2: I remember.
0: Because they were designed to keep black people from going to the beach?
2: That's right.
0: That was a weird thing to say. Did he ever prove, anybody ever prove if that was true or not?
2: Did he ever say anything that wasn't a little weird? I mean, when you saw him talking about riding bicycles to work, but you also saw him unloading a bicycle out of the back of his SUV, That seemed a little weird, didn't it?
0: Oh, come on. There's nothing weird about a fully grown man being photographed breastfeeding a baby in a hospital bed.
2: Not at all.
3: 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But there's been so much talk and publicity about
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0: Look up, look down, look around. Look up, look down, look around. In the trees and on the ground, 'cause the ALB must be found.
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0: Look up, look down, look around. Look up, look down, look around. In the trees and on the ground, 'cause the ALB must be found.
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3: 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Yet here's the reality. 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And then, when we hit midlife, the world looks away. But women are waking up, and they're saying hell no. That's why I'm bringing you Unpaused. This is not just another women's health podcast. 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

0: Boy, people in New York are stoked. New York sports fans haven't been this excited since the Jets almost tied a game.
1: Remember that one time?
0: Yeah.
1: Yeah, that was awesome.
0: Yeah, just incredible.
2: Unfortunately, so now they got to go back to San Antonio. You think Charles Barkley is going to offer a bunch of the fans in San Antonio some free churros?
0: Bro, wouldn't that be epic?
2: Like, get the girls to come over to Barkley's booth where he offering free churros for all them big ladies.
0: He's really been doing a great job of containing his obvious urges to talk about the ladies of San Antonio.
1: I'm pretty sure that somebody probably told him his paycheck might depend on not bringing that up again.
0: I think he got into trouble once for talking about it. They don't like it when you mention the churros. That's a touchy subject.
1: Well, you can see why. Because truth is very upsetting to people. The truth is, he was probably pretty much right on.
0: But that's the thing.
1: You still can't do it. Yeah,
0: he's not wrong, though.
3: Listen, I'm telling you the truth. I think it's a great city. Mm-hmm. I think they got the best organization in the NBA. But they do have some big old women. I mean, come on now.
0: Shaq is losing it.
4: See what you do to him every time you go down.
3: I'm telling you, man. They be woofing them churros. None of those five ladies were big in the interview. That's why I took her all day.
0: They went and interviewed women on the streets of San Antonio, and they weren't morbidly obese.
1: Right.
0: Barkley said that must have taken all day.
1: Try to find a few. I have some exciting news I think everybody's going to appreciate, because we just don't get enough good news anymore. So here it comes. You ready?
0: Lay it on me.
1: The country of Mexico has reported now, and this is a new thing, because for a while it was going the other direction. There has been a 64% rise in their monarch butterfly population. Yay?
0: Oh, well, was that it? I thought you were going to tell us something.
1: No, the monarch butterflies, they've been disappearing for years, and now Mexico. How would you like the job of counting butterflies for a living? I don't know what it pays, but the stress has got to be like nothing. There's no stress. Well, I don't know. What if like a whole flock of butterflies flies by? You just didn't get to count them all. You're just going to estimate?
0: What if they're flesh-eating butterflies?
2: That could happen.
0: Yeah, they come at you and they try to claw your eyes out.
2: Zombie monarch butterflies. Yeah. See,
0: it's not all fun and games, Mr. Cat.
2: And they're cute, and everybody thinks they're all real pretty, so they don't kill them.
0: Mm.
2: And that's why there's so many of them now.
0: Enjoy.
1: Oh, God.
0: Enjoy your... All right, I got one for you that's a little more interesting. It sounds like Hollywood made Francis Ford Coppola an offer he could not refuse.
1: Ooh.
0: There is a rumor that there is a new Godfather movie in the works.
1: No way.
0: That's what they say.
1: No, you're supposed to say way.
0: Way. Yeah,
1: totally.
0: Francis Ford Coppola is 87 years old. He was born in 1939. And the legendary Oscar-winning director and screenwriter is apparently rumored to be working on a film right now, another Godfather movie.
1: Okay.
0: And I'm sure it'll be really good.
1: Well, of course.
0: Because look how great Godfather 3 was.
1: Hopefully he'll put some of his family members in the movie, because that always works out well.
0: I hope he puts Al Pacino in it as the handsome young romantic lead.
1: Naturally. I mean, AI can work all that out, all the details. You just need a good, solid storyline.
0: Well, they did that with De Niro. They made him look young, but then he still walked like an old man in that movie they did. I forget what it was called.
1: Nobody cares. It's De Niro. I won't go see it.
0: And Guy Fieri has a new talk show, too. He promises to ask questions that are as hard as his arteries.
2: Perfect. That'll work.
0: Didn't we learn recently he wasn't really eating the food?
1: Yeah, we learned that earlier this week.
0: Yeah.
1: As a matter of fact, that the insiders, I guess people, production crews and that sort of thing. Somebody finally just let it slip. And they said they edited one scene where he has chopsticks and he's putting the food in his mouth from chopsticks.
0: Hmm.
1: And they said, if you watch real close, the editing, he moves the food towards his mouth. And then apparently they edited it to the point where the food in the chopsticks disappeared.
0: Wow.
1: Right before he allegedly put it in his mouth. So they cut to from him holding the food to him just holding empty chopsticks, and he puts them in his mouth real quick, and you're not supposed to even notice.
0: They used to do that with Rodney Dangerfield and Dean Martin. Those guys only met each other a handful of times, but Rodney was on his show dozens of times. So they would edit it to make it look like Rodney was there sitting talking to Dean, but actually he was in an empty studio. Nobody else was there.
2: They do that, but that camera trick thing. They put the camera on you, and then they put the camera on the other dude, and they go back and forth, back and forth. But those two people ain't in the same building. They ain't in the room at all.
0: Wow.
2: It's crazy. That Hollywood is full of all kind of tricks and lies. They cheat. And they ain't telling the truth at all.
0: That's terrible.
1: It's like they make a bunch of stuff up out there.
0: And apparently they also rape teenagers on a casting couch.
1: Yeah, well, you know, there's that.
0: Yeah.
1: Sure.
0: I don't like that.
1: Some of the teenagers, though, and some of the, older women as well, certainly volunteered for that casting couch because they wanted to get rich and famous.
0: See, this is where it gets tricky. Were some of them bullied into being there, and did some of them, like, very enthusiastically participate and then later on pretended to be victims?
1: That's kind of what it seems like, doesn't it?
0: Probably a little of both, right?
1: Now, once I get my fame and my money, then I'm going to complain about how I got here.
0: All right, some New York Post talk for you. Dozens of supercar owners in Southern California were revved up after their cars were seized by cops when a purported photo shoot turned into a police sting.
1: Oh.
0: The Los Angeles Police Department Street Racing Task Force, yeah, that's a thing, said it impounded a total of 72 vehicles earlier this week, with tons of drivers being issued citations for trespassing following a meetup inside the Los Angeles River. The river channel near the Cypress Park there. Apparently, the water's real low.
1: Oh, there's hardly any water, but it's a huge, flat, concrete base. You may have seen in Terminator, the Terminator movie, for example, there was a huge chase scene along that concrete bank there.
0: Bro, that part was awesome,
1: you
0: right?
1: Like that?
0: Dun-dun-dun-dun-dun.
2: And then the whole thing bursts into flames. And the Terminator just comes walking out of the fire.
1: That's when you knew you were in trouble. That's your ass now.
0: You know what's cool? That was a Yamaha DX7 they did for that soundtrack. That was really cool stuff.
1: People still talk about it to this day.
0: Anyway, two people were busted for a felony of having a concealed firearm in a vehicle, and a total of 83 loitering misdemeanors were issued to drivers. And you know how they treat people that have misdemeanors for loitering in L.A.?
1: Can you imagine having to show up at court and admit that you are a loiterer?
0: I'd imagine you probably don't have to show up at court for
1: that. Nah, probably not.
0: No, they're not going to do anything.
5: 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Don't watch that! Watch this! This is the heavy, heavy monster sound! 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
0: Hey, everyone.
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11: This is a Fox News alert, a settlement with Iran on Lisa Brady. That's how President Trump describes it, just telling reporters.
12: We're going to be subject to finalization of documents. We should get that over the next few days. We probably have a signing maybe in Europe.
11: This follows an earlier post that he was calling off a third night of strikes and bombings on Iran based on discussions brought to the highest level of Iranian leadership and approved by all parties involved, he wrote. And he's been talking to leaders in the region, including Israel's prime minister.
12: I just spoke to Bibi. I spoke to the head of great heads of nations, Qatar, UAE, Saudi Arabia, Bahrain, Kuwait, and others. And We're going to be talking to Turkey.
11: The president says a naval blockade will remain in full force until the transaction is finalized. The U.S. had hit Iran for the past two nights, Iran responding with attacks on Gulf allies. Word of a possible agreement coming just hours after the president threatened to seize Iran's oil and gas industries. And his announcement is to rally into a bigger rally on Wall Street. The Dow up 929 points at the bell. The president also announcing a new pick for Director of National Intelligence. Federal Prosecutor Jay Clayton to replace Tulsi Gabbard, but he will need Senate confirmation.
10: What this does is set up the nomination for Jay Clayton, the U.S. Attorney for the Southern District in New York. He was also the chairman of the SEC, the Securities and Exchange Commission, during the president's first term.
11: Fox's Mark Meredith at the White House. It's not clear, though, if the president will leave housing official Bill Pulte in place as acting DNI. That is drawn bipartisan backlash and today led to the failure of the House bill to temporarily extend a key surveillance tool that expires at midnight tomorrow. Soccer's World Cup now officially underway with co-host Mexico playing South Africa in Mexico City, opening match of the 48-team tournament. 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

0: the pursuit of happiness on your radio dial. 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
1: Barack Obama has a new podcast. It's about how he came up with the design of his new library, and it's called What the Hell Was I Thinking? Hi, everybody. Kenny Webster here. Michael Quinn Sullivan going to be reporting live from the Texas State GOP Convention. It is in Houston today. It's in Houston all weekend. I'm going to be there tomorrow night. We'll be at the House of Blues tomorrow night performing live comedy with a bunch of right-wing comics at the Right Side of Comedy. Hope you're there. You know, every once in a while, America takes a break from arguing about whether the sky is racist to deliver a story so stupid it makes your brain file for unemployment. And that's how I feel about this thing in Frisco. For those who don't remember, and I'm sure you all do, April of last year, high school track meet, rain delay, bunch of kids under tents, minding their own business. A 17-year-old white kid, a decent athlete, somebody's son, somebody's twin brother, is sitting in a tent and walks over. All of a sudden, Carmelo Anthony comes by, says basically, hey, this is our team's area. Normal teenage territorial nonsense. The kind of thing that usually ends with eye rolling, somebody walking 10 feet away. Except Carmelo had other plans. He came prepared. Not with spikes or a water bottle, but with a folding knife. Words were exchanged. Carmelo buried a blade deep in Austin's chest. One stab, game over. Austin's dead. Dies in his twin brother's arms. No heroic last words, just blood and shock and sudden permanent end of a kid who still had a whole life stacked up like an unopened Christmas present. Carmelo Anthony is not a scared little boy who panicked. He's a punk who brought a deadly weapon to a track meet, and he used it the second somebody told him to get out of the tent. The jury took about 3 hours, roughly the time it takes to order a pizza and regret it, to see through the sob story and convict him of first-degree murder. 35 years, not enough for some of us, but a damn sight better than the he didn't do nothing crowd wanted. And that's when the circus pitched its big tent. Congresswoman Jasmine Crockett fires up a podcast and starts carrying on like she's auditioning for the lead of Selma 2, Electric Boogaloo. Claims she's have stabbed the big boy herself if she was in that position. She said that, you know, this is beating her down. Lady, there was no beating. There was talking, then steal. She misstates the facts, inflates the knife, shrinks the responsibility, and turns the whole thing into another sermon about terrified black moms. What about Austin's mom, the actual mother who got her son killed? But sure, tell us more about your hypothetical fear. Cardi B, the pop star, just performed at the NBA Finals, never one to let an opportunity for relevance pass without vomiting on it. Hops on Twitter, said, this is disgusting. There is no justice. They're trying to make another example. She says, example of what exactly? That teenagers shouldn't treat each other's rib cages like a pinata? Then come the activists. The usual suspects show up at the courthouse with their pre-printed signs and their pre-packaged outrage. They were angry that there were no black jurors. As it turns out, black people don't really show up to jury duty, according to a recent study by Marquette University.

0: call a corrections institution. He'll have years to think about that one tent, that one knife, that one choice. Appeals will drag on, of course. That's how the process works. They always do. When the right people are funding the sob story, but the facts don't change because racism was a narrative on a podcast for some outgoing congresswoman from Dallas. The people rushing to defend the stabber while slandering the victim are not fighting injustice. They're addicted to a narrative. A white kid's dead, a black kid's in handcuffs. Must be a racist system. Never mind the knife, never mind the witnesses, never mind the other black students who testified against Carmelo Anthony. Never mind the jury looking at evidence instead of skin color. Reality is messy and it refuses to stay on script. So they rewrite it in real time. Austin becomes the bulky, the bully. Carmelo is a frightened child, which is not what happened. Austin Metcalf's legacy deserves better than to be turned into another disposable prop in the race grievance industry. Austin's life mattered. His death mattered. And pretending otherwise to protect a killer's feelings is not compassion. That is moral cowardice wearing a hashtag. America continues to do this. They love it, the polarizing racial news stories about violence. We take clear cases of right and wrong and we smear them with identity politics until nobody can see straight. Then we act shocked when trust collapses. Here's a radical idea. Teach kids that hearing the words, "I'm uncomfortable," is not a license to kill. Hold people accountable for the weapons they bring and the choices they make. Stop letting race hustlers turn every tragedy into a fundraising opportunity. Because if we don't, more people like Austin will die while the usual suspects pretend the knife had nothing to do with it. And that's not justice. That's slow motion insanity.
1: Kenny has always thought the best things in life are free. 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Kenny Webster's Pursuit of Happiness.
0: Hey, everybody. 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
11: Experts say bumblebees can solve complex problems. Apparently the smarter ones attend schools in the Ivy League.
12: Oh, you got me on that one.
11: Steve Loves Ammo's in the building. My favorite gun rights expert is here right now. Steve, are you just just hang and just stop by the studio today. Do the Texas GOP state convention's going on? Mm-hmm. You going to run by there? Any interest in that?
12: I might, but I definitely will be going to your comedy show
11: tomorrow night at the House of Blues.
12: Can't wait.
11: You and I were just talking off the air about this news story. Mm-hmm. A Sudanese refugee turns a Belfast resident of Ireland into a one-eyed pirate.
12: Yes.
11: With a neck like a butcher's block. Very graphic video. Mm-hmm. NBC's takeaway is the following, and I'm just going to read it the way they wrote it. Elon Musk, bad for noticing. Okay, that's not how they wrote it. Basically, they're saying that Elon Musk is stoking the anti-immigrant violence in Belfast. Mm-hmm. Well, here's the truth, guys. The government minister there allowed this person into the country.
12: Mm-hmm.
11: Very little vetting involved. Walks up to some guy on the street and just violently attacks him. Nothing says valuable migrant contribution like facial reconstruction surgery for the locals. The victim's family says, please don't politicize this. Praise the migrants' contributions. Sure, tell that to the guy who now owns a collection of his own teeth. I'm sorry people noticed what happens here. Can you tell us this story?
12: Yeah, so a little backstory, I guess, between the two individuals involved. So he's a Sudanese migrant that was allowed into Great Britain about 3 years ago and then moved up to Ireland. And about 3 days before the incident, the victim actually assisted the migrant into his home, like helped him move things inside.
11: Very Ireland.
12: Right.
11: Yeah. Well, it is. They're considered to be one of the countries in Western Europe where you could just show up mm-hmm. and you can live there. Look, they let Rosie O'Donnell in. I think that's crazy.
12: That reminds me of President Trump saying to just stay there.
11: Well, anyway, go on.
12: Yeah. So, the incident, I guess, occurred. And then subsequently, patriots or the citizenry of Ireland started
11: going door to door,
12: trying to remove migrants, burning down buildings that are owned by migrants or businesses like cell phone repair shops, not trying to be stereotypical, but any sort of migrant, they're doing this. And how did the police respond? Not by deporting, you know, said migrants, people that don't belong there. No, taking water cannons to the individuals. Yeah.
11: Wow. Water cannons are great. I wish we used those in America with our rioters.
12: As hot as it's been here, I wouldn't mind getting hit in the face with a water cannon.
11: You did a social media post about this. You said, hard times create strong men. We need more of this. Now NBC's framing this as racist thuggery. What's your reaction to that?
12: I believe the far left are the actual extremists.
11: Yeah.
12: Mm-hmm.
11: You quoted Elon Musk agreeing that it's the actual migrant violence, not social media, making people angry. Do you think Musk's involvement is helping the issue? Is it hurting it, or is it just there?
12: I think it's that's complex. I do believe being the richest man in the world and highlighting the issues with third worlders trying to come into a first world country. Remember, Elon Musk is from South Africa, the kill the Boer. You know, with the white farmers.
11: Right. They have an issue there.
12: Yes.
11: The media here in the western half of the world either plays down or flat out said it isn't true.
12: Right.
11: But I know people from South America who are grossly disgusted by that,
12: right,
11: who tell me it's much worse than anybody's heard.
12: Oh, absolutely. And so the legacy media understands that Elon Musk has been there or is a migrant himself. From South Africa. So he is in a position to highlight this stuff. And this goes against the narrative from the legacy media.
11: Okay, so the attacker got refugee status in 2023. Is that correct?
12: I believe so, yes.
11: All right. How much of what's happening in Belfast right now do you see as the predictable result of governments knowingly importing people from high violence cultures like this without proper vetting? I mean, that's essentially what this is in a nutshell, right?
12: Yes.
11: And is that to react to that at face level, you're called racist?
12: Oh, yeah. Far right extremist. Yeah. What I'm kind of upset is that they are actually trying to make some sort of change in their countries, but you don't see any of that here in the United States. Because do you remember a few months ago, the hotel owner in Dallas?
11: Yeah.
12: That got beheaded, essentially, and they kicked around his head like a soccer ball?
11: Jesus.
12: Remember that?
11: Yeah.
12: Mm-hmm.
11: Well, yes, but most people don't. You said the legacy media is going to label this unrest as right-wing propaganda.
12: Absolutely.
11: Seems to be happening now.
12: Mm-hmm.
11: What do you think the coverage is going to look like in a few months, and how does that compare to how they covered the initial stabbing?
12: Hmm. if, man, that's a good question. I do not see the legacy media or mainstream media, whatever you want to call it, changing their ideology on this at all until it becomes popular.
11: Do you think that I've always felt that way too for most of these hot button issues, but on some of these things like trans kids, you see them walking back where they were a few years ago because they see how unpopular it is. They see immigration at the border in Texas, gender pronoun politics.
12: Right.
11: A few years ago, you never would have heard the liberal media agreeing with us, and now they kind of vaguely are.
12: Do you think they're doing it because they're losing ratings?
11: I mean, certainly. Mm-hmm. Do you see what's happening right now with CBS and CNN? They hired Barry Wise. Do you get who that is? Mm-hmm. She worked at the New York Times briefly as the opinion editor, and she's a liberal. Mm-hmm. She's a liberal, but the only difference between her and the typical liberal that gets that job is she's hiring a variety of opinions, people to write articles for the New York Times.
12: Gotcha.
11: As opposed to everybody has the same opinion.
12: Yeah, like a left-wing ragtag.
11: And this upset people so much that she got labeled as a right-winger.
12: Wow.
11: And now they say, oh, CNN, CBS, that's now a right-wing news outlet.
12: No way.
11: Yeah, that's what they're saying. Yeah, that's what liberals in Houston are saying.
12: Well, then the DSA should create their own news network then.
11: Yeah.
12: You know.
11: In one post you did on this, you wished the U.S. would send military assets to help the Patriots in Belfast rather than focus on things like Iran. I assume you feel the same way about Ukraine. Mm-hmm. Walk us through what that would take. What would that look like?
12: Okay, so I knew that would be a very hot take.
11: And you're in the military.
12: Right.
11: I mean, you were for a long time.
12: Yes, but I guess serving for so long and seeing the fraud, waste, and abuse overseas kind of really changes your mind, especially like the job I did. I spoke to a lot of Afghans over there, and these guys weren't necessarily radicalized. But when we burned down their poppy fields, guess who came in and took over? The Taliban and you know, additional money from overseas. Hey, we'll give you some money. So like $100 American dollars to set off this roadside bomb to American, like American troops or whatever. That's a year's salary for them. So it's either like I don't have any kind of income to take care of my family, or I go do this. So they weren't necessarily radicalized. It was just a vacuum, I guess a socioeconomical or a financial vacuum that these extremists, you know, picked upon.
11: Yeah, interesting. Mm-hmm. Unrelated to what we're talking about right now, but based what you were just mentioning there, when we took over in Afghanistan briefly, I don't think anybody listening to me would disagree that the Taliban's horrible. They're terrible people.
12: For sure, yes.
11: We aligned ourselves with a group of people that were promoting drug addiction, drug production, child sex slaves, bacha bazi. Mm-hmm. It. I mean, obviously, one group of people was not our friends. Were the other group of people our friends?
12: I don't know. All I do know is that I wish the CIA didn't create them in the 80s.
11: Yeah, well, the Taliban.
12: Yeah.
11: The Mujahideen, they were called then. You've highlighted police using water cannons on their own citizens in Belfast while the migration problem continues. Do you see this as a classic two-tier policing over there?
12: Oh, yeah, absolutely. I think this will just embolden the Patriots over there. Because what they're doing now is more against people that are rioting against people that don't belong there. So they could have put this emphasis into taking the people that don't belong in their country out.
11: Isn't it interesting how liberals, which really Ireland's a very liberal country, talk about how important it is to get behind the indigenous people. But the indigenous people here are the Irish. Nobody's getting behind them.
12: No, not at all.
11: Not at all. I stand with the indigenous people of Ireland. Mm-hmm. What's this Henry Novak thing in the UK?
12: Oh, right. Yeah,
11: yeah. I stand with the indigenous people of England.
12: Right.
11: Yeah. Who's going to support those indigenous people?
12: Yeah. I mean, it's kind of like, are they trying to steal the land from the Irish and the British?
11: Yeah. Good question.
12: Yeah.
11: Reverse colonialism.
12: Right.
11: In England, in Ireland right now, they have this problem that I think a lot of us see coming for America, where the middle class kind of disappeared.
12: Mm-hmm.
11: And Americans don't realize this. We think that they're not that different from us. What's going on there right now? It's the quality of living for the average Irish person, the average British person, real different. There's the elites. There's the working class. There's no middle class left anymore. And I got to think that reverse colonialism is a big part of the reason why they got those results.
12: Yeah, absolutely. I mean, there is an analogy here to the United States, too. What is the middle class?
11: Right.
12: You have to make, like, I remember growing up, if your family makes $100,000 a year.
11: You were well
12: off.
11: You're
12: like, dude, like, oh my gosh, Game Boys and, you know. All
11: you're rich, yeah.
12: Right. Now $100,000?
11: It's nothing.
12: That's a throw in the bucket, man. That's nothing.
11: You're barely surviving.
12: Right.
11: You've said the whole thing is by design. What's going on in Ireland right now? What does that mean?
12: Do you know like the Howard Cliven strategy?
11: Or please tell me.
12: Essentially, it's just like a overwhelming of the system in order, like they'll, so like the mass influx of migrants taking jobs away from citizenry and just kind of overwhelming the system, creating a welfare state. And that's what they're trying to do here in the United States. Do you notice, like, we were talking on the last segment about the H-1B visas. These jobs could go to regular Americans.
11: Yeah.
12: But they're importing all these people, taking away the labor from actual citizenry of your respective country.
11: Yeah. A lot of your content talks about patriots taking action. You talk about weak responses from liberal governments, weak responses from liberal states. You point out how Texas is different than other states. What do you mean by that?
12: Regarding which post?
11: I'm sorry. With what's happening in Belfast could spread or serve as a model for other countries dealing with the same migration backlash?
12: Oh, no, I think what you're speaking of about Texas being different is the post-Carmelo Anthony riots.
11: Sure.
12: Right.
11: Yeah.
12: Because we're not like a Minnesota or Washington state. Like, did you see it? Did you see any cities burning down after?
11: No. Well, they tried.
12: But they got stopped.
11: Yeah, there were fights and stuff. Yeah, they actually did. In Collin County, Texas, they don't F around. Boy, right. Frisco has become a hotbed of controversy lately. What with the importation of people from India and everything happening.
12: Epic cities too, right?
11: Yeah.
12: Frisco?
11: Well, yeah. Or Plano. That's Plano.
12: Oh, it's Plano. Okay.
11: I mean, they're right now down the street.
12: Right.
11: It's the same community.
12: Yeah.
11: Yeah. DFW and Houston's are so similar and yet so different, aren't they?
12: Well, what's Colony Ridge?
11: Yeah.
12: In North Houston. I mean... But I do think if there was like a Nick Shirley here in this state, we would see a lot of financial ties between local politicians and these cities.
11: You've been very vocal saying there's more of us than them. How far do you think native populations in the UK and in Europe are willing to go before things have to escalate further? And do you see the current unrest as the beginning or a bigger correction? Is this the beginning or the end of something?
12: Time will tell.
11: Yeah.
12: I mean, what I want and what I'll say on the air are two different things.
11: I appreciate your honesty.
12: Yes.
11: Hey, coming up next, Michael Quinn Sullivan right after this. Don't go anywhere.
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15: I'm Liz Klayman, and this is the Fox Business Report.
16: Stocks surged and oil prices fell on Iran deal hopes after President Trump said that he was canceling strikes on the country planned for this evening, with the president talking about a potential Iran agreement. Most all of the 11 S&P 500 sectors were higher, with tech and industrials the best performers. The Magnificent Seven big cap tech stocks were mostly higher, led by Tesla and Apple. On the economic data front, wholesale inflation for May came in hotter than expected. Producer prices rising 1.1% over the previous month and 6.5% over the past year, the largest annual gain in 3.5 years. The Dow winners, Caterpillar, Goldman Sachs, and Amgen. The Dow decliners, Microsoft, Salesforce, and Chevron. The Dow up 930 points. The Nasdaq higher by 640. S&P 500 up 127. That's your Fox Business Report. I'm Hillary Barsky, invested in you.
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11: All right, we're back. Steve Loves Ammo in the building right now.
12: How are you?
11: Florida officials are investigating the death of dozens of animals at Sloth World. Yeah, it's a thing. But okay. Apparently the case is moving very slowly.
12: Oh, but didn't crash.
11: Yeah, just making sure you're paying attention. All right, everybody, let's talk about what's going on right now. Big things are afoot right now in Texas. Huge things, as a matter of fact. The 2026 Texas GOP convention. Mm-hmm. Kicking off in Houston this week, right now, a few thousand actual grassroots delegates are sweating through the George R. Brown to write a platform so red it makes the 2024 one look like a Bernie fan fiction novel. The theme this year is strong roots, bold future. Let me translate that. We already run everything. Now let's argue louder about how much more we should run while the establishment nods and plans the next gala. Anyway, I'm sure they'll be screening, the Melania documentary. What are they doing? Fortunately for us, we have a friend there, Michael Quinn Sullivan, the publisher of Texas Scorecard, one of the most influential conservative voices in Texas, a fifth generation Texas. He's an Aggie. He's an Eagle Scout. He spent decades fighting for limited government, fiscal responsibility, and real transparency in places like Austin. Steve, he's the only guy besides you I know who... he doesn't know what happened to his guns. They were lost in a kayak.
12: It's insane, man. Every time the Democrat is in charge, terrible boating accidents. Every 4 years.
11: All right, live right now from the George R. Brown Convention Center. Michael, are you alive and safe?
22: I am alive and safe. I'll tell you what, coming into Houston is always an experience, getting to be here in old Harrisburg and seeing the lovely people who want to separate me from my money. And I'm talking about the hoteliers here. Your people like that. They are proud of their rooms. So anyway, it's great to be in Houston.
11: All right, be careful. I'm told Karl Rove is roaming around with a clipboard. He's very dangerous.
22: I have heard that as well. He likes smacking people upside the head with a clipboard. Unfortunately for Carl, the voters, knocked him upside the head with a clipboard by rejecting everyone he supported in Texas. Pretty funny. Kind of good news for America when Carl Rove is losing.
11: Is he sharing a hotel room there at the Marriott with John Cornyn? Are they doing bunk beds or what?
22: I don't want to think about that. Look, my gut tells me is that John Cornyn, whatever the exact opposite side of the planet is, from Houston, Texas. That's where Mr. Cornyn is today. His rampage over the past 2 weeks, kind of exuding sore loser syndrome, has been very disappointing, actually, to watch. John Cornyn, whatever you might think about his politics, anything like that, the way he voted, you know, I always thought he was a nice enough guy, you know, straight out of, you know, U.S. Senator, straight out of Central Casting, right? Tall, gray hair, all that kind of stuff. But yet, his attitude towards the grassroots, his attitude towards voters in Texas, his attitude towards President Trump, all makes me think that maybe someone should have taken his Twitter device away from him, like the evening of the election returns, and said, let's hold this, say these things out loud, don't text them. Instead, he's just kind of given, even people like me, like I was a big Ken Paxton supporter, made no apologies for that. Sure. I like John Cornyn, it wasn't personal, but now I'm not sure I even like the guy. And that's a bad way to end, you know, what's functionally 3 decades of public service.
12: Yeah, excuse me, I totally agree. Haven't you noticed the attitudes for the incumbents that were primaried out? So John Cornyn, Dan Crenshaw, Bill Cassidy, and how they're reacting now.
11: Don't forget Tony Gonzalez.
12: Oh, yeah. Tony Gonzalez, yeah, he wasn't primaried.
11: Yeah, he just had to leave. John Cornyn is out promoting the Libertarian candidate and telling everyone Paxton's not capable of doing the job. Isn't that, Michael, I mean, come on. He's exactly what we warned everyone he was.
22: Yeah, look, I mean, it should not, the irony should not escape us that for years and years and years, what conservative grassroots activists are told, you know, hey, look, when your guys lose, you've got to rally around and be unified. We countenanced, you know, no criticism of the nominees, even though, yeah, it's the moderate establishment guy. You have to be on board. You have to support them. But now that the shoe's on the other foot, now the shoe's on the right foot, if you will, you know, you've got, again, John Cornyn, all that crowd out. Not just being sore losers, but being petty sore losers. Not just being petty sore losers towards their opponent, but being petty sore losers to the voters. I'm not sure how that is supposed to inspire me or anyone else in the next election to say, well, you know what, when our guy loses, we just got to be, you know, be gracious and be supportive of the person who won. It's a really bad precedent these guys are setting, and it just goes to the fact they don't care. They don't care. They're demonstrating what we suspected, mm-hmm. but now they're demonstrating in their losses that everything was about them, not about us, and that's not how our republic is supposed to work.
11: All right, I want to ask you about this article you guys published yesterday. Texas A&M's Race and Ethnic Studies Institute produces ideological content, not academic programs. I thought this sort of thing was supposed to be illegal in the state of Texas. What even is this, Michael?
22: Yeah, look, this thing is a joke. It's a holdover from a previous day and age. This institute has is all funded by Texas A&M. It has no students, no coursework, no degrees, which that's the upside of the story. But what they do is they spend a lot of money producing race grievance content about how everyone is oppressed, everyone, you know, all the left wing intersectionality. You know, they produce that kind of content day in and day out in the name of Texas A&M. And it's not entirely sure who the audience is, except for, you know, other university professors. And it's just a really bad look, particularly, you know, in the day and age where we have said, universities, you need to stop this nonsense. You know, we're in a highly competitive environment. You don't have, you're not allowed to use the institutions of the state of Texas to indoctrinate people. And yet, here's Texas A&M, my alma mater. I was in the Corps of Cadets. I was in the Aggie Band. I am the most Aggie of Aggies you've ever met. And yet, I'm seeing I have to criticize Texas A&M, an allegedly conservative school, for its left-wing programming. This is one of the things easy to stop, easy to take away. But for some reason, they're keeping it going.
11: Okay, let's talk about the convention. You just got there, obviously. Not much has happened yet. People are getting settled. Meetings are happening. Discussions about the party's priorities and that sort of thing. But the big discussion, I think, is Abraham George running for re-election at the 2026 GOP convention. He is the chairman of the Republican Party. He seems to be well-liked, and it's happening during an interesting time. I mean, Abraham George is an Indian immigrant, and this is... people coming to the country from India is something the grassroots have been very critical of. But at the same time, they seem to be embracing Abraham George, probably because of his criticism of things like H-1B visas. What are your thoughts on that?
22: Yeah, one, I think it's fascinating, this sudden rise of anti-Indian, no carte blanche, full stop, just anti-India stuff coming out. At the same time that you've got J.D. Vance, who's married to an Indian woman, on the ascent, where you see him as kind of the likely successor to President Trump at this moment. All things can change. And some of this feels very manufactured. On the one hand, now, there's a lot of criticisms, not just of folks from India, but folks from all over the planet who have taken advantage of the H-1B program. You got to give the people from India a little bit of credit here. They figured it out. They've gamed it better than anyone. But that's less a problem as it relates to India, and more a problem as it relates to what our politicians in Washington, D.C. and Texas have done and allowed for years, all in the name of, sucking up to their corporate donors. And so some of the ire is a little misplaced. And I think that you see some folks for their own purposes trying to attack Abraham George for things that just simply don't apply to him. As you know, he's a guy who came here illegally. He's a guy who came here illegally and done all the right things. He became a U.S. citizen. Oh, by the way, I've seen some of these really nasty slurs, Hindi, that kind of stuff. Abraham George, a Christian, he's a multi-generation Christian. He's a multi-generation Christian growing up in a part of India where it was not physically safe to be a Christian in those parts of India. Wow. So, all the attacks going against him are things that are just hideous and disgusting. But again, when folks have it in their mind that they are going to get an office for themselves, the truth becomes an early victim.
11: The former chairman was Matt Rinaldi. The grassroots guys still seem to embrace him a lot. He supports Abraham George. Abraham George's vice chair is Drinda Randall. She's now his opponent. How did we get from there to here, Michael?
22: Drinda Randall had wanted to run for chair. She was not able to. She did not run for chair, 2 years ago. Now she's running for chair. The chairman and the vice chairman are sort of together, sort of independent.
11: And one must be male and the other must be female, right?
22: Under state law, if one is male, when one is male, the other is a female, or vice versa. You have to have a male and a female in those two positions. And that's state law. That's not party. That's state law. So Randall, nice lady, grassroots lady, but she clearly has wanted this gig for a while. I guess she thinks this is her time to shine.
11: So that's that. Michael, anything people should pay attention to this weekend at the convention that's not getting attention from the media at the moment?
22: Yeah, look, I get, we just now spent a couple minutes on it. I get that, I'm in the business, controversy is what leads, controversy is what, is what's fun to talk about. What is actually going to be, I think, the bigger story coming out of the convention that no one's going to talk about is, despite the controversy on who should be the next state GOP chair, which is about as consequential as, which route am I taking home, when I leave Houston in a couple of days. The reality is you've got a bunch of delegates who are coming in here who just elected the most conservative statewide ballot we have ever seen in Texas. And you've got folks who are making plans for doing some really amazing reforms that a lot of folks have advocated for years. They're going to actually be doing in the next couple of years. So, that to me is the more exciting thing, to see kind of the trajectory of history changing in front of our eyes. That's not nearly as sexy as the drama over a couple of things when you've got the unity on so many other things.
11: Amen to that. Michael Quinn Sullivan, live right now from the Texas State Convention. Michael continues to be one of the most effective and principled voices in Texas politics. Texas Scorecard, the go-to source for grassroots conservatives in the Lone Star State to get their news. And if anybody out there is going to be at the convention this weekend and you came up and said hello to Michael, I'd imagine he'd say hi to you back.
22: I would indeed. Thanks, Kenny.
11: Thanks, brother.
0: America, the land of taxation that was founded to avoid taxation.
11: Imagine
0: Kenny
11: that.
0: Webster's Pursuit of Happiness.
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11: The World Cup tournament starts today. And in the spirit of the sport, I will not use my hands to switch on any of the games.
31: Is this a spoiled, pampered, narcissistic Hollywood brat or what?
11: Martin Scorsese The man who made Goodfellas look like a family picnic and The Irishman look like your grandpa trying to remember where he left his teeth has done it again. He's gone and used AI to help him draw storyboards. Not just any AI. He's using some really fancy thing called Flux from a company that sounds like it should be making ski boots. Scorsese sat down, he typed a few prompts, and out popped a medieval street scene. And it was not bad. It was probably has better lighting than most actual medieval streets. And this, to me, I think is progress. I don't have a problem with AI. Certainly not in Hollywood. Are you kidding? People using AI to compete against big, giant, faceless corporations with multi-billion dollar budgets. AI is going to give young Hollywood producers the ability to compete with people who behave like Harvey Weinstein. So yeah, the fact that Martin Scorsese is doing it doesn't bother me. You'd think this was progress. You'd think this was like when they invented the pencil sharpener and suddenly nobody had to chew their own graphite anymore. Well, in steps the Art Directors Guild. Yeah, that's a real thing. I'm not making that up. And they decided this is an act of betrayal so grave it belongs in the same category as forgetting your anniversary and blaming it on the algorithm. According to the Art Directors Guild, Martin Scorsese is turning his back on human artists. They say AI only works because it ingested large swaths of copywritten work without asking permission, like some digital raccoon going through everybody's trash at 3 a.m. You understand these people in Hollywood writing plot lines for movies are basically just borrowing from Shakespeare. They're basically just borrowing from poems and storylines written thousands of years ago. According to the Guild, Scorsese has committed the ultimate act of treason against his own people. They claim this is a betrayal of the collaborative nature of cinema. Collaborative nature of cinema. Buddy, have you been on a movie set before? Half the collaboration is people standing around arguing about whether the coffee should be French roast or just regular sadness in a cup. The other half is waiting for the director to decide if the lamp should be 2 inches to the left or if the entire emotional arc of the film depends on it being exactly where God intended. It's like Hollywood doesn't know what they're doing. They're just guessing. Scorsese's actual crime is that he was honest with what was going on. He put some basic ideas into a computer and out came a storyline. The Guild is mad at him because it made his job slightly easier. It's the same energy as the guys who used to deliver ice complaining when refrigerators showed up. So let's be honest about what's really happening here. Hollywood spent the last few decades building the most expensive, most complicated, most committee-heavy way of making pictures in human history. It now costs more to make a mid-budget movie than it used to cost to make Gone with the Wind and buy the actual South. Every decision now requires 17 signatures, a diversity consultant, someone to check if the horse in the background is emotionally supportive enough. Meanwhile, regular people with ideas, actual ideas, not, oh, what if we do another Marvel movie, but we add more feelings, not those kinds of ideas, like real ideas, they've been locked out because the price of admission is roughly the GDP of a small European country. Want to tell a story about your weird uncle who fought in a war? Nobody remembers? Too bad. That'll be $4.7 million, and please submit your script through our online portal that will reject it 0.3 seconds later. So AI is changing the math here. A mid-budget movie that would somehow cost $80 million suddenly costs $2 million. Suddenly, a kid in his basement with a laptop and a questionable taste in music could generate storyboards that look like they cost real money. He could create concept art that doesn't require flying 3 production designers to Prague to do research. He can even make a whole feature film for what most Hollywood productions spend on craft services alone. We're talking actual movies that cost less than a decent used Honda Civic. One of them just premiered at Tribeca. $2,000. That's not a budget. That's what studio executives spend on one lunch meeting. So here's the part where the gatekeepers in Hollywood start to get sweaty and nervous. Because once the tools get cheap enough and good enough, the people who used to need permission suddenly don't. You don't have to pitch your idea to someone whose entire job is saying pass while wearing very expensive glasses. You don't have to water down your story until it's so inoffensive it could be used as wallpaper in a dentist's office. The beautiful part of what is happening here is that pretty soon anyone will be able to compete with Hollywood. AI doesn't care about your politics, your pronouns, whether your script has enough representation. You put in instructions and it comes back at you with content. This means the weird story your cousin has been telling you at Thanksgiving for 15 years could actually become a movie instead of just a story that makes everyone uncomfortable for the next 15 years. The low-budget horror idea that would never get a pass to studios, too scary for us meeting, can now exist. The comedy that makes fun of things nobody in Hollywood understands can actually be produced. Hollywood has become more like one of those fancy restaurants where the menu has no prices. The portions are tiny, the chef spends more time explaining the concept than the food. AI is a food truck that shows up outside and makes something delicious for $8 and you don't have to wait in line all day. So Martin Scorsese didn't kill the art of storytelling. He's using the new tools that people in the future will be using for everything, like it or not. Sorry, Hollywood, it's faster, it's cheaper, and we can do it without asking permission from people in the diversity department. Because in the end, the best stories have never come from committees. They came from one person who had a vision and refused to let the cost or the rules stop them. I'm Kenny Webster. Thanks for listening today, everybody. Have a great afternoon. We'll be back bright and early tomorrow morning for more of What You Bought a Radio for.

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4: This is a Fox News alert. A breakthrough with Iran. I'm Lisa Brady. President Trump calls it a great settlement that could be finalized in the next few days.
5: And most importantly, we have a deal that Iran will never have a nuclear weapon, which was the whole purpose of what we had to go through to get this.
4: The president telling reporters he has spoken to a number of leaders in the region today, including the Israeli prime minister, and that the Strait of Hormuz will open as soon as a deal is signed.
5: We have a signing soon, and the documents are in pretty final shape, so we'll see. Very good. Should be done. That should be done pretty quickly. They want it every bit as much as everybody else wants.
4: The president taking questions in the Oval Office after posting earlier that he was canceling a planned third night of attacks on Iran.
6: President Trump posting on Truth Social that the strikes were canceled and that some sort of deal was imminent. On Truth Social, Trump posted, based on the fact that discussions with the Islamic Republic of Iran have been brought to the highest level of Iranian leadership and approved, I have, as President of the United States of America, canceled the scheduled strikes and bombings against Iran this evening.
4: Fox's Max Gordon in Dubai. Iran had responded to the past two nights of strikes with more attacks on Gulf neighbors. Now, Iranian state media is reporting that the Iran Foreign Ministry is saying a large part of the negotiating text has been finalized, but suggesting that essentially it's not a done deal yet. President Trump also announcing today a new nominee for Director of National Intelligence, Jay Clayton, a federal prosecutor. He's been facing bipartisan pushback over picking a top housing finance official, Bill Pulte, to serve as acting director, and he does not appear to be backing away from that. Earlier, Democrats and some Republicans protested Pulte by opposing a temporary extension of a key surveillance tool, which is set to expire midnight tomorrow. 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
4: A sudden resignation in the British government as the defence chief accuses the Prime Minister of not doing enough to defend the UK.
3: John Healey's resigning as UK Secretary of Defence because he wants more money for the British Armed Forces. In his letter of resignation, he tells Prime Minister Keir Starmer, "You have been unable to commit the resources that the nation needs to defend the country at this time of rising threats." Last year, the UK joined other NATO allies in promising to increase the amount of money it spends on defence. But John Healey points out that British intelligence believes Russia could attack as soon as 2030, and under current plans, he'd be forced to reduce the UK's military readiness. In London, Jonathan Savage, Fox News.
4: Well, the move is another blow to the Prime Minister, who's already under pressure from some in his own party to step down. The countdown continues to a White House event that would make history.
10: The UFC is set to stage its first ever event on the White House South Lawn Sunday night. A mixed martial arts card timed to President Trump's 80th birthday and the nation's 250th anniversary. At Media Day, several American fighters leaned into patriotic themes. Michael Chandler called walking from the White House to the Octagon a dream come true. Middleweight Bo Nickel, who met the president in 2019, about a massive opportunity. One of the more polarizing fighters, heavyweight Josh Hokit, said he won't apologize for anything he does.
4: Fox's Jared Max. The event still faces a challenge in federal court over rules barring sporting events on federal parkland. Soccer's World Cup kicks off with the first two matches in Mexico today. The U.S. opener is tomorrow in L.A.
11: Perhaps the most difficult part of organizing this entire thing has been creating consistent natural grass across all of the venues. Now, here in L.A., the pitch is built on top of the gridiron, raising the field almost 3 feet.
4: Fox Business's Kelly Saberi. It's the largest ever World Cup, 48 teams. I'm Lisa Brady. This is Fox News.

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4: Hello, welcome to the show for Thursday. I got asked an interesting question by the Sicilian princess. You know my wife, Elizabeth? Yes, she knows I call her a princess. Yep, she's proud. She's proud to be the Sicilian princess. If you don't know the story behind that, she claims, she made the claim, in addition, as it turns out, to being a descendant of Davy Crockett, which is weird for a Sicilian, and also perhaps related to the, well, I won't get into some of the other people she might be related to, because some of them are kind of infamous, as you would expect, being Sicilian. But she has a little tiny bit of German in her from her mother's mother. And evidently that family goes back to Texas, and that's where the Davy Crockett thing comes in. But anyway, she claims, the Sicilian princess thing, she claims that she's descended from Sicilian royalty. Now, I haven't seen anything in Ancestry.com to confirm this. It's just a family claim. And I think it was just...

0: that I think is going to become more and more important here in Texas as time goes by. I think, quite honestly, it already is important because, as it turns out, we have... Oh, now I remember. My memory is gone. The reason why I mentioned the wife is because she asked me yesterday. She asked me, what is a data center? I said, you know, I really haven't thought about it that much. You know, what a data center is. And all, when you get right down to it, you know, I watched a little video on what a data center is. And all a data center is just thousands and thousands of computers. And the computer hardware and the network and all that kind of stuff. It's where the cloud is. It's information passing between computers and businesses and all that to other computers and other businesses. It's a data center is a communication network, basically, for computers. And if you go into a data center, that's what you'll see is you'll see hundreds, if not thousands, of these racks of computers. And all that basically happens at a data center, other than all these computers and all the communications that go with the computers, are massive amounts of air conditioning units and massive amounts of other ways to provide electricity and to provide water, also for the purpose of cooling things down, because the thing you can't do is you can't let this stuff get overheated, because if it gets overheated, it can shut down. And if it shuts down, then you've got a real problem. These things run 24 hours a day, 7 days a week, between the computers themselves and the AC units and all the other things that go along with it. They hum and make all kinds of noise. There are very few people that work inside of these. There's support staff there to make sure these computers are online and running and to repair things as things happen. But it's basically a 24/7 computer operation. That's the best way I can think of to explain exactly what a data center is. Which makes it even more confusing, I guess, for those of us who wonder why we have communities. I mean, it seems we have two different communities right now when it comes to data centers. Either those who are welcoming them with open arms and are even, in some cases, providing tax subsidies or tax breaks in order to convince them to come there, and then the ones that are trying very hard to keep them away. Because they're worried about all the electricity and water that they're going to use and what it could do to the community itself. Governor Greg Abbott weighed in on data centers yesterday. Here's the report on that from Texas Scorecard.
1: Governor Greg Abbott is directing Texas regulators to make sure the state's booming data center industry doesn't leave ordinary Texans footing the bill. In a letter to the Public Utility Commission and ERCOT, Governor Abbott ordered regulators to examine ways to prevent the cost of new grid infrastructure from being shifted onto residential ratepayers, homeowners, right, as large data centers continue expanding across Texas. Abbott said data centers should pay their own infrastructure costs and that new projects should ultimately help reduce, not increase, residential electricity bills. Governor also directed regulators to identify additional steps that they can take under current law and to recommend any legislative changes needed to protect consumers. Now, beyond electricity costs, Abbott called for stronger oversight of water use and local impacts from large-scale facilities. And he said he supports requiring new data centers to use water-efficient cooling systems, report annual electricity and water usage, and take steps to reduce noise and other community impacts. Regulators must deliver recommendations to the governor by mid-July. Abbott said Texas will continue welcoming data center investment, but added that economic growth should not come at the expense of Texas families and local communities.
0: Well, here's my question. What could a data center do that would actually lower utility cost? They're going to have to use water. They're not going to manufacture their own water. They're going to continue to use electricity. Now, maybe the one thing, if they provided their own electricity, and then also provided electricity in addition to that to the community in which they are part of, then maybe that could help lower electric bills or electricity costs for the people who live in the area. But that's about the only thing I can think of that would. I don't think we need to look at them necessarily other than, ERCOT probably loves them, right? I mean, ERCOT as long as they have enough electricity to go around, ERCOT's going, yeah, keep

keep burning that electric bill, man. We'll be glad to take your money. So it's going to be something we're really, I think, going to have to keep an eye on as time progresses. And I think there's a finite number of these things that you can actually have in any given community without really putting a tax on the infrastructure. All right, let's take a little break. Back with more in a moment. Jimmy Barrett Show here on AM 950 KPRC.

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11: All right, the city of Houston has a budget. The budget passed, only one dissenting vote. It passed yesterday. City Council passed it yesterday. It is a $7.5 billion budget. That's 1 year's budget in the city of Houston, $7.5 billion. In addition to that, they approved the mayor's $5, at least to begin with, $5 a month charge for garbage collection, because evidently there's not room in that $7.5 billion to pay for improvements to your trash collection, or probably any other improvements as well. I mean, $7.5 billion, we could probably go through it with a fine-tooth comb, but we'll try to get an overview with it in just a couple of minutes here from Charles Blaine from Urban Reform. But let's start with the report of exactly what passed Houston City Council yesterday. Here's the report from our television partner, KPRC2.
12: 15 yeses, one no.
13: The city of Houston has a new budget. There's been a lot of trash talk surrounding Houston's newly approved budget. Starting July 1st, residents will see a new $5 monthly trash fee added to their water bills. The current $1.29 solid waste cart fee will be combined with the new charge, bringing the total to $6.29 per month. Under the approved plan, the fee will remain at $5 for the next 2 years before increasing in stages to $25 per month by 2032. City leaders say the charge could generate up to $25 million a year to help fund solid waste services, and the mayor says improvements are already underway.
14: Since the new leadership in solid waste in public works has actually been a system for several months now, there's been a reduction of calls and concerns. Response time is improved. So.
13: But critics say another part of the plan stinks.
15: This $5 fee is going to be paid by poor people while we're subsidizing rich people. This $5 fee is going to cost the average Houstonian three times more than a basic property tax increase that would have raised the same amount of money.
13: The approved budget also maintains a decades-old program that pays certain neighborhoods about $6 a month to remain on private trash service. Controller Chris Holland says the plan creates a double standard for some Houston households.
15: In this new scenario, now we're charging people. Now we're charging poor folks to get their trash picked up. Why are we still paying rich folks while we're charging poor folks? That's a question that really needs answering. And $6 a month, if you live in River Oaks, you don't even notice this, right? But it's money coming out of the city's coffers that's being paid now by the poorest families in Houston.
11: Why we gotta make this class warfare? Why, you know, those rich people in River Oaks, we're paying them. Well, it's because they're providing their own trash pickup. But then, but you know what? I don't completely disagree with them. The people in River Oaks probably do not need to be reimbursed by the city for having private trash collection. You know, I happen to live in the suburbs of Harris County, and we have private trash collection. We have zero issues with ours. I've never really kind of understood why the city doesn't get more involved in, well, I do understand. It, for them, it's not really about services, about jobs. But I would think that the city could partner up for private trash collection and just let the residents pay for that. But you're going to have to, if that's the case, you're going to have to provide some other sort of a break. You would like to think out of a $7.5 billion budget, there's enough room not only to have trash collection in there, but have reliable trash collection, which we have not had in the city of Houston. We have not had reliable trash collection, and that's a problem. And that's part of what I brought up with Charles Blaine from Urban Reform. Here's my conversation with him this morning about this new Houston city budget, some of the highlights, and maybe a few of the lowlights too. you would think that for $7.5 billion worth of tax dollars, you would get some trash pickup for that, wouldn't you?
16: You would hope so, or at least a little bit of increased service with that if they're going to tack on a $5 fee, which they can't even guarantee that the service is going to increase. They hope that with some other changes that they're doing that are kind of outside of the budget, you might get better trash service. But yeah, for that that cost, you're not getting it, and for the $5, you might not be getting it either.
11: Well, the mayor, I saw the mayor's comments yesterday. He made it sound like he thinks that the trash department has already improved. Maybe not as far as it needs to improve, but it's getting better. What do you think your average Houston resident thinks about that? Do you think they think it's getting better?
16: I don't think so. You know, a lot of the council members yesterday were talking about how they still receive dozens of calls a day from different people about the trash not being picked up in their neighborhoods. And a lot of people are throwing away large yard trash and other things like that into, you know, the ditches and other places because trash isn't being picked up. So I think, you know, while they might have seen some minor improvements on the edges, I don't think they've seen the significant improvements they've hoped. But they did move the trash, kind of overall trash fund, they moved it to a new fund. And so ideally with this new fund and this new director that's going to be overseeing it, they're hoping things will get better.
11: All right, so for $7.5 billion, what do we get? Where's most of the money go? I think a great chunk of it goes to public safety, does it not?
16: Yeah, a large majority of it goes to public safety. That's kind of the biggest chunk of it. And they're hoping to see more police and fire cadet classes. And then a lot of this is also built in from the raises that they passed last year. And so you most of the budget in general is staffing down all across the board. But yes, police and fire are the primary sources of those. And then you've seen some other increases in certain things like mentioned illegal dumping. So some enforcement there and code enforcement and other things around the edges. But yeah, it seems to be a pretty average budget for the most part. A lot of folks did come and complain though, because they did feel that with this $5 fee that it was unfair when you tack it on to all the other things that they've had to pay over the years. And that the fact that everybody's getting assessed a $5 fee, regardless of how much trash you throw out or how big your house is. And so there were some complaints about that. There was an interesting conversation where one council member tried to figure it out so that she would they'd be able to come back and review that $5 fee. And assuming if they didn't need it down the line, they'd be able to repeal it. But that died. Unfortunately, we're going to be stuck with it. And it might go even higher.
11: Yeah, probably will. once they implement a fee or a tax, it only seems to go up. It never seems to go away. How about infrastructure improvements? Is there anything in the budget that will improve the water department, for example? We've had so many complaints over the last few years about water bills and water meters and all the problems with that. Anything there to fix those problems?
16: Yeah, so they've been doing, for the past year, they've been doing a decent amount when it comes to that. I mean, it's slow to be felt, but they're doing a decent amount. So last year, they took out a billion-dollar loan from the state to do some water improvement. They've been doing that, and then you're going to see water fees go up again. That's part of this staggered increase that they've been doing year over year. And so there are more investments in this budget for that. So you're going to see some costs associated to these different projects. You might not feel it immediately, but they are going to be doing some improvements there. And ideally, with the restructuring of the funds, they're doing obviously the $5 fee, but they're also moving some funds from or they're using the combined utility service. They're charging right away fees and just different kind of accounting maneuvers. Ideally, you're going to see a bigger surplus in that fund to then continue to fund infrastructure projects as they move forward.
11: Okay. And one of the other complaints you hear a lot about, and maybe you can address this, Charles, is and it was funny because ever since the story came out, I've been counting lights on my way into work in the morning, you know, for the overhead highway lights. For the ones that are working and not working. And you can tell exactly where the City of Houston line is because that's when the lights stop working. And they don't seem to be getting fixed. Are we making any progress on that?
16: You know what? I wish I had an answer for that one. I didn't think about that one. I mean, I've got one at the end of my street that's always out as well. And so I know that when we file our 311 complaints on that one, they just sit there pending forever and they never actually fix it. So, you know, that's what I don't have an answer for. You stumped me on this. I got to get an answer for the next time I'm on.
11: Yeah. I would like to get the answer to that. It's uncanny. It's uncanny because, you know, I drive in from Spring in the morning on I-45 and the lights are all working. The lights that TxDOT is responsible for are all working. And then you get to you get into the city or anywhere near. Once I get within, I would say 4 or 5 miles of the loop, that's when you notice the lights aren't working. Or there'll be one there. 3 out, 1 working. 4 out, 1 working. And, you know, our television partner did a feature on this, KPRC2. I want to say it's been at least probably 6 weeks, maybe 2 months ago. And the city said that they were working on it. Well, if they were working on it, I've not seen any progress, because the city is responsible for the lights that were within the confines of the city. That was the deal they made with TxDOT when the lights went up originally, way back in the day. And many of them are still not working. You know, as long as we're on a related topic, I'll bring him on in our next segment. Marty Langton, Houston Firefighters Association. There was a study done that would seem to indicate that in a perfect world, in order to get the Houston Fire Department to where it should be, where it has enough ambulances, enough fire trucks, enough fire stations to service all the calls that it gets, they would need to invest somewhere around $95+ million, which doesn't seem like a likely thing to happen. So I wanted to talk to him about how realistic it would be to try to, you know, come up with that kind of money necessary in order to go ahead and fix those problems, not to mention the fact that isn't there a way that both the city and Harris County could save money by combining forces on things like ambulance service? We'll have that conversation coming up next here on AM 950 KPRC.

0: I'm Charles Payne, and this is the Fox Business Report.
1: Stocks surged and finished near session highs, and oil plunged after President Trump canceled planned Iran strikes and signaled a possible deal was on the way. The Dow surged after suffering its worst day of the year on Wednesday, and the price of oil fell, with West Texas Intermediate crude settling at around $88 a barrel. Airline stocks took off as oil prices dropped. Tech stocks were the best performers, with chip makers driving gains after being battered of late. And the Magnificent Seven big cap tech stocks were mostly higher, led by Tesla and Nvidia. However, shares of Oracle fell 11% after the software and cloud computing company reported larger than forecast spending on data centers. The Dow up 930 points, the NASDAQ higher by 640, S&P 500 up 127. That's your Fox Business Report. I'm Hillary Barsky, invested in you.
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1: All right, as promised, Marty Langton. Talked to him this morning on Houston's Morning News. He is the president of the Houston Professional Firefighters Association. And there's a study that was done that recommends, ABC 13 ran the story, about recommending a $95.5 million investment in the Houston Fire Department for a whole variety of things that the city is short on. Here is my conversation with Marty Langdon about that study. Considering where the study came from, Marty, is this just a dream list, or is this really a list of things that are all needed?
13: Well, it's a systemic issue that the Houston Fire Department has dealt with for about two decades. And this is an unprecedented study. It didn't cost the city a dime, but it does go into real actual data for 7 years, going back to the previous independent study that the city commissioned that paid tax dollars of $500,000 that showed that the Houston Fire Department work demand is increasing exponentially. And so it is something that we have taken a very hard look at, and it's something that is data driven, but it is something that's real to the citizens who pay taxes to ensure that they have proper fire and EMS protection.
1: One of the things the study found was that over 200 incidents occurred in the last 200 days of the study where there was no medic unit available. So there was a call for 911 to get an ambulance, and there's no ambulance available to respond to the call. That's not a good thing.
13: No, listen, as we are a demand service, when the citizens of Houston and the residents call 911 and they need a fire truck or an ambulance, we expect them to be there, and we expect them to be there on time. If it's your family, if it's your loved one, your mother, your father, your sister, your brother, your grandparents, when you dial 911, you want to ensure that they get there when they need to. And that's our job, and that's what our model is as a fire response agency.
1: It also says that you need more fire trucks, you need more fire stations. How many more fire stations do you believe the city needs?
13: Well, we looked at everything from real-time traffic data modeling and as well as the call volume. The call volume over the past 8 years from 2018, 36% rise in fires, 24% rise in EMS calls. And so when you have a demand service that requires firefighters and paramedics to respond to the citizens and residents, you need to be able to have the capacity in which to do it. And so this is the starting point to understand really where we're at and how and what we need to do to get there. But you need 10 fire stations. The independent study that the city commissioned back in 2015 said that we needed about 35 full-time ambulances, five new fire stations. And over that last 10 years, the calls have risen even more. And so it really is something that raises the alarm, but it's something that we have to start focusing on and planning for. Is it going to happen tomorrow? I hope it would, but it is not something that in practicality can, but we can work up towards increasing the number of available units, and that's what our goal is.
1: Yeah, for a city that operates at a deficit or is currently operating at a deficit and has a $7.5 billion budget, coming up with another $95.5 million is not going to be an easy thing to do. Has there been any discussion about joining forces with Harris County, the city joining forces with Harris County when it comes to things like ambulances? Is there a way that maybe the two could combine each other and help each other out and not have to make such a huge purchase in order to be able to get the needs taken care of?
13: Well, first of all, the $95 million number, I don't know who came up with that. I think it was just an arbitrary number that ABC 13 came up with. But that is definitely something when you're talking about partnering with people and looking after taxpayer money is something that we have always been focused on. We want to deliver excellent service. We want to give back to the community. We want to be good stewards of the resources. So there are things that we can do that will allow us to recover money for what is being utilized by the city of Houston and the taxpayers to subsidize things in other areas like Harris County. And so it's really something you have to take from a very high 300,000 foot view and say, this is something we have to focus on. Let's come up with a plan that meets the needs of the residents, but also respects and understands that taxpayers already pay money and they expect that their public safety agencies have the right equipment and the right personnel and can get to you in the right time.
14: Marty Langton, president of the Houston Professional Firefighters Association. You know, to me, one of the biggest wastes in government is the redundancy that occurs when you have the city of Houston has its own separate police department, its own separate fire department. It has, and this is true of all big cities, it doesn't really share any of those services with the rest of the county. Harris County has their own ambulances. They have their own sheriff's department. They have their own constables. Isn't there a more efficient way to do this where it becomes a function of the entire county versus just the city? I mean, could we potentially save money by doing it that way, or does that not make any difference? I guess I would love to see somebody study that and try to come up with some different ideas. All right, let's shift gears just a little bit here for the rest of this segment, because there's been some very interesting testimony in Washington, D.C. in front of these committees. I shared some yesterday with the Southern Poverty Law Center. Here's a cut I didn't share yesterday that I would like to share today. The Southern Poverty Law Center, Brian Fair is the interim president and CEO of the Southern Poverty Law Center. They have been accused of funding some of the hate groups that they are supposedly in charge of, you know, keeping an eye on in order to make sure that their hate group is still there. At least that's the accusation, that they've actually funded and supported some of these groups. And of course, they are willing to admit to that that's part of what they have done. And the whole reason for doing it was to try to justify their existence, right? See, you need us because we have so many hate groups out there. But one of the comments that Brian Fair mentioned that I didn't mention yesterday, because I didn't catch it yesterday, was a question from Jim Jordan, Representative Jim Jordan, that got everybody going, what? Here is the question and the answer from Brian Fair from the Southern Poverty Law Center, and then reaction on the five.
15: Looks like the SPLC just added a new hate group to their list as well, the U.S. government.
16: Do you wish you hadn't have done the program? You said the program was successful, helpful, but now you're stopping it.
17: We stopped the program because we believe hate and extremism has migrated significantly online and into government agencies.
16: Wow, that's big. That makes no sense. The chair now recognizes.
15: Wow, you know, Dana, I think what we've learned is that the Dems denounce the hate they create, you know, like Charlottesville or whatever, but accept true hate when it appears, like Plattner. Makes no sense. They like to drum up fake Nazism, but then they get a real one.
18: I feel like Jim Jordan at the end there, he was like expressing what people watching at home will be like, wait, that doesn't make any sense, and you're just confused by it. One of the things also that Congress is saying is that DOJ has argued that the SPLC never actually turned over any information to them. Mm-hmm. But they were using the whatever they were gathering in order to, one, they were paying those groups, but then they were also using the information to fundraise for themselves. So it was like, it was literally a circular firing squad.
14: Yeah. I assumed when Brian Fair said that, I assumed that he was referring to the Trump administration, that there are hate groups within the U.S. government, as in, you know, members of the Trump administration. That's what I got out of it. I assume that's what he meant by it. If I were Jim Jordan, I think I would have had a follow-up question on that. Like, okay, which departments in the U.S. government do you think have been infiltrated by hate groups? Which individuals are you referring to specifically? And see if you could get more of an answer on that. Here's another one that'll be a little bit of a head-scratcher. Act Blue, you know, with Act Blue. Act Blue was founded in 2004. It is a Democrat fundraising group. They have been accused of accepting money from foreign countries like Russia for Democrat candidates and Democrat causes. They've been accused of you know, getting donations through fraudulent means. So the Act Blue CEO. Also testifying in front of the United States Committee, and she didn't have, well, she had one thing to say over and over and over again.
19: Mr. Garcia, in his opening statement, said we're here because Republicans are playing politics. Let's be clear. We're here because Act Blue's legal counsel said Ms. Wallace Jones lied to Congress, willfully and knowingly misled the Congress of the United States. That's why we're here. Oh, by the way, who was the legal counsel, Covington Burling? Who was her counsel? Dana Remus, not some Republican. She was former White House counsel for Joe Biden. That's who said that. That's why we're here. So I just have a couple questions for you, Ms. Wallace Jones. Just a couple. Your board chairman said Act Blue accepted up to 38 million contributions in 2024 that had the signs of foreign origin. How much fraud is too much fraud?
20: On the advice of counsel, I respectfully decline to answer the question. Pursuant to my Fifth Amendment rights under the Constitution.
19: How many foreign contributions did Act Blue accept?
20: On the advice of counsel, I respectfully decline to answer the question. Pursuant to my Fifth Amendment rights under the Constitution.
19: How much money did Act Blue accept from Russia?
20: On the advice of counsel, I respectfully decline to answer the question. Pursuant to my Fifth Amendment rights under the Constitution.
14: You get the idea. She just repeatedly pleaded the Fifth. All right, quick little break. Back with more in a moment. Big bill signing by the president yesterday. We'll get reaction to that in just a moment. First, though, let's take a little break. Back. We'll be right back. Jimmy Barrett Show here on AM 950 KPRC.
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14: All right, so yesterday there was a bill signing in the Oval Office. President Trump was there. He got asked a lot of questions on a lot of things. But the bill he was signing was the reconciliation bill. That is funding ICE and Border Patrol through the end of his presidency. So that's now off the table. We don't have to worry about fighting over that for the next year or so. That is fully funded for the time that President Trump will be president of the United States. What happens after that, of course, will remain to be seen. But that little part was taken care of. Here's the other thing that's going on right now. The border wall is being built. Rather quietly, because you don't really hear that much about it anymore. But that border wall between us and Mexico is being built. And that is also supposed to be completed before the end of the Trump presidency. In fact, it's going to be supposedly completed before the end of next year, the end of 2027. That all strikes me as being pretty good news. We had Mark Krikorian from the Center for Immigration Studies as a guest on this morning. Here's my conversation with him about the bill and about the border wall. How big of a change, or how big of an issue do you think this is going to end up being when this wall is done? How much will this improve things along the border?
28: Well, it's going to improve things a lot. Actually, it's not going to improve things that much because they've already been improved immensely.
14: Right.
28: The real issue is, not just how is it going to help the Border Patrol in the next couple of years, which it will, there's no question. The thing is, if there's another administration that is like the Biden administration, this will make it harder for them to do what they did last time, because unless they're going to dismantle the wall, and that just doesn't seem to me likely to happen. So this is not just a measure to help border control now. It's kind of an investment in the future, like an insurance policy.
14: No, I think you're dead on right about that. I wonder, too, how many more or how many fewer entry points will this wall have? That's always the key, too, because if there's a whole bunch of entry points here, then it's more difficult to keep them manned, and a future administration would find it easier to let people in. Hopefully there's not that many entry points.
28: Well, when I interviewed the head of CBP, the Customs and Border Protection, this week, he said it's going to be basically from the Gulf to the Pacific, but with certain specific areas, they chose not to build a wall. So there's not going to be that many of them, but he did specifically refer to, for instance, Big Bend. And I remember I was out in Big Bend a few years ago, and the river guide stopped and he said, now look up at this on the Mexican side. He said, this is the Great Wall of Chihuahua. There are cliffs that you just can't get over. So in a sense, it sort of wouldn't make sense to build a wall on our side there. But what Commissioner Scott told me this week was that basically most of the expanse of the Mexican border, you know, from Brownsville all the way to San Diego, is likely to be to have a wall.
14: Okay. And it's, again, appears to be on schedule for completion well before the end of the president's term, which is a good thing. Not likely to get torn down. And I haven't even seen any lawsuits. Have there been any lawsuits filed against completing this wall at this point?
28: No, because, if there's lawsuits, they're about the, you know, taking the property. In other words, they're eminent domain type lawsuits, which there might be. More likely in Texas, because there's very little federal land on the border in Texas. But it's not about the wall as in principle. It's about, you know, is the federal government reimbursing enough to the landowner, that kind of stuff.
14: Okay, so has the left given up on the idea of preventing a completed border wall at this point? Or do we still have to worry about that?
28: No, they seem to, there's like other things going on. So this does not seem to be the kind of hot button issue for them. I think they've kind of written this off and figured, you know, they got to move on to other things. I could be surprised, but this does not seem to be the thing they always are bringing up, you know, to fight.
14: And while I have you, let me ask you, too, because yesterday was kind of a big day for the Trump administration in that the reconciliation bill finally got passed. Border Patrol is now funded through the end of the president's term, as is ICE at this point in time. So is that something else that maybe the left is going to give up on?
28: Well, I mean, for this year, maybe, although it depends. If they take the House, they might try to undo that, because they can. I mean, Congress today can't bind Congress tomorrow. They can always pass a new law to, like, not fund the Border Patrol and ICE. But they would have to take both houses of Congress and the presidency to do that. They're not going to be doing that. But if in 2 years they have the presidency and both houses of Congress, they seem to be dead set on literally ending the Border Patrol and ICE. In other words, just not funding it, and therefore it couldn't exist.
14: Yeah.
28: So this is a serious threat. Not now, but like 2 or 3 years in the future, this could be a real issue that the public is going to have to face. I think it would blow up in the Democrats' face if they did this, but they seem dead set on literally abolishing the Border Patrol and abolishing ICE.
14: That's Mark Kerkorian, Center for Immigration Studies. Well said. All right, listen, y'all have a great day. Thank you for listening. I do appreciate it. We will see you tomorrow morning, bright and early, 5 a.m. over on News Radio 740 KTRH. We are back here at 4 on AM 950 KPRC.

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5: He calls it a great settlement in the war with Iran. I'm Lisa Lacerra, Fox News. President Trump says a peace deal is on the table.
6: The president says the U.S. and Iran have agreed on a memorandum of understanding, and it means Iran will never be able to get a nuclear weapon. He told reporters at the White House,
7: "It should be done pretty quickly. They want it every bit as much as everybody else wants it."
6: The president said the agreement may be signed as soon as this weekend.
7: The whole Middle East is happy, and long beyond the Middle East, the strait will open as soon as we have it signed.
6: The president had been threatening another round of strikes against Iran in retaliation for the downing of an American military helicopter earlier this week, but the strikes have been put on hold.
5: Fox's Jill Nato in Washington. Meanwhile, the spokesperson for Iran's foreign ministry says Iran has not reached a final decision on an agreement. The president confirming Housing Finance Director Bill Pulte will continue as acting director of National Intelligence while announcing a new nominee to the post.
7: He's running it for a short while we get a very talented person, Jay Clayton, in. As you know, Jay Clayton's an incredible talent, head of Sullivan and Cromwell. He was head of the SEC.
5: This coming as Democrats and some Republicans had voiced concerns over Pulte's lack of intelligence experience and voted against the extension of the Foreign Intelligence Surveillance Bill in protest of the choice in the House today. Department of the Interior investigating after the grass on the National Mall was defaced.
8: We don't know of any arrests, but they are saying this is an act of vandalism, and it appears to be 8647. 86, the restaurant's slang term to cut something, kill something off an order, and obviously 47th has usually been indicative of President Trump being the 47th president.
5: Fox's Mark Meredith. Wall Street stocks rallied to their best day in 2 months after President Trump called off the other round of strikes against Iran. The Dow gained 929. The NASDAQ added 640. 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
5: The The Supreme Court issues three rulings on how bankruptcy proceedings should work.
3: In Keithley versus Buddy Ayers, the court sided with Keithley. He was accused of failing to disclose a personal injury lawsuit in his bankruptcy proceedings due to financial motive. The Supreme Court found having a motive to conceal potential finances itself isn't enough to warrant dismissing his personal injury case. In FS Credit Opportunities Corp versus Saba Capital Masters Fund, the justices ruled against allowing activist investors to sue public companies after those companies have opted into a rule that limits the activist investors' voting power. And in Abuamu versus the U.S., the justices ruled that charges must be filed against an individual accused of a crime in the district where the crime was committed. Jessica Rosenthal, Fox News.
5: The state of Ohio will require photo ID for mail-in voting in the 2027 election. The state house also approved a Senate bill that would amend the state constitution to add photo ID requirements for in-person voting. The bill that would amend the state constitution will now be put on the November ballot. Wholesale prices jumped again in May.
4: The producer price index for May rose more than expected, up 1.1%. The PPI measures prices at the wholesale level. The increase was more than estimated. High energy prices are impacting inflation. Excluding food and energy, the PPI was up just 0.4%. For the year ending in May, the PPI rose 6.5%, the steepest increase since November of 2022. But core PPI for the year came in at 4.9%. Jenny Coselda, Fox News.
5: The European Central Bank raised rates this morning to deal with rising inflation in that region. It's the first increase since September 2023. U.S. meteorologists say a strong El Nino has formed, and they say it's likely to be a major factor in extreme and deadly weather across the planet for the next year or so. I'm Lisa Lucera. This is Fox News.
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So I am Lydia Serrani, filling in for the one, the only, Jesse Kelly. We got a lot to talk about. And if you want to hear more, see more, you can tune into Newsmax tomorrow, 9 a.m. until noon. I'll also be filling in for Carl Higbee at 6 p.m. Eastern. And you can follow me on social media at Lydia News, LIDIANEWS. Where to start? Well, the media, the misinformation campaign continues. I've been closely following what's going on in Ireland. And if you read the headlines and even the right wing media, even producers, at my very station where I work at Newsmax, calling them anti-immigration protests, ultra-alt, right-wing, thuggery. They're going door-to-door, hunting down migrants. They're Nazis. What is happening is the people of Ireland are tired of being invaded. They're tired of being taken over. They're tired of the violence, the crime.

national security experts, it is physically impossible to vet these people. I talked to, you know, I had this lawyer on today. She's a very nice woman. And she was saying, well, we need to vet these. You know, we need to vet them because this country was built on immigrants. Listen, I'm first generation immigrant. I get it. Yes. But it's not just about vetting. This should be, it is a privilege to come to this country. It is a privilege to be an American. And yeah, even a simple vetting process isn't enough. You should be able to be a productive member of our society, contributing member of our society. I don't care if you're clean as a whistle. If you're going to come here and you're going to be a loser and you're uneducated, you're not going to be able to make anything of yourself. You're going to be a burden on the taxpayer, because that's how it used to be, the immigration system back in the day, then we don't want you. We want the best and the brightest from all over the world. That's what we want, right? That's what we want. People that want to come here and become better and achieve the American dream. So that is what's going on in Ireland, because they see their country is on the brink of collapse. They see what's happening in the United Kingdom, and it's coming to the United States. If it wasn't for President Trump, I promise you now, if this was Kamala Harris in charge, or if Joe Biden had Nancy Pelosi not staged that coup, poor little Joe, when he was taking that nap in the middle of the day, and then Dr. Jill woke him up and was like, honey, gotta wake you up, honey. He was like, what's going on, Jill? And, you know, meanwhile, he's from Scranton, and sometimes he would sound like he's a Southern. And she's like, I got some bad news. What's happening? Is Hunter, is this some crack again? Is he sleeping with his another sister? Is he sleeping with another sister-in-law? What's happening? No, honey, it's worse. It's worse. Yeah, Nancy kicks you out of the race. They put in Kamala. Yeah. And that would have been a complete disaster. That would have been a complete disaster, because at least Joe Biden once had a mind. He did. Once upon a time, many, many years ago, he had a mind. Kamala Harris has always been an idiot. She's always been a moron. She is the epitome of the DEI hire. She's the epitome of those people that you work with that you're like, wow, how did they get promoted? They fall their way to the top. And she's a DEI hire. I mean, seriously, if she wasn't a woman of color, she would not be where she is today. I mean, let's not forget, she dated Montel Williams. That's what she was known for. That was her jam, right? And then the other guy, now I'm forgetting his name, but it'll come to me. The other, Willie Brown. Thank you, Chris. Willie Brown, that she was hooking up with him. He's the one who promoted her. She makes all women look bad. Because it's about who you know and who you, something, the other word that rhymes with no, right? We all know these women. Women out there listening to me right now, we know these type of women. You know, I'm not that kind of girl, right? And it's unfortunate. It's unfortunate. It's those women that give women like us, like women like me, a bad name. Kamala Harris has no business running in any kind of public office. She's lucky she's got what she already has. And she's a disgrace. She really is a disgrace and an embarrassment. So thank God, if Kamala Harris had become president of the United States, all of the United States would be taken over. We would have race riots happening as we speak. We'd be on the precipice of a civil war. Every city would start looking like LA, would start looking like San Francisco. There'd be shootings. I mean, and because at the end of the day, they proved it now without a doubt that all Democrats care about is power. They prove that with Graham Platner. That's what they proved. He is the main U.S. Senate Democrat nominee. And the fact that you have Chuck Schumer, the highest ranking Jew in public office, Bernie Sanders, you got those two Jews endorsing him because they literally, and they said it, because they want to unseat Susan Collins, who's been there for six terms and has, I know people call her a rhino, whatever, but she shows up for all the votes, works. I mean, obviously she's way better than a Nazi. The guy has a Totenkopf, this SS, that emblem that the Nazi concentration guard
had on their body. That's what he tattooed on his body. And not just like a little tramp stamp, right? Because he's a freak, so I could see him having a tramp stamp. This guy had it on his chest. This is a huge tattoo. And he has the gall to lie to us and say that he didn't even know what it is. Look how outraged I am. And I'm not even Jewish, because Nazis, they hate people like me too, right?

0: Right? They hate people like me because I'm Catholic, right? Maybe I'm not white enough for them, even though I am white, I guess. I mean, maybe I'd be too... You never know. They wanted to kill anybody with any kind of disabilities. You name it. The Nazis, if you weren't... they were an evil, disgusting... I mean, how millions of people, what they did to the Jewish people, what they did to so many countries, the world. Hitler's burning in hell as we speak. And you've got Chuck Schumer endorsing him, Bernie Sanders endorsing him, Elizabeth Believe All Women endorsing him. They are despicable. They are disgusting. What about Kirsten Gillibrand? These Democrats, they're a disgrace. So that put the nail in the coffin, the fact that they are backing Graham Platner, who not only is a sexist, a misogynist, he's also a Nazi, and the Democrats are supporting him simply because he has a D next to his name. Meantime, Republicans, we have zero problem criticizing each other. We have zero problem saying, I don't care he's a Republican. I don't care he's a conservative. Look what they say about Susan Collins. They're not fully supportive of her. So that's what goes to show you that the Democrats, everything that we have suspected about them, they say, no, they don't care. It's not just about power and control. Yes, it is. That's why they wanted the invasion. That's why the Trump administration announced. Did you know? 500,000 migrant kids, illegal alien kids were smuggled into this country under the Biden administration, right? The Trump administration has located about 160,000 of them, and over 300,000 of them are still missing. And these kids have come forward. They said they've been raped, they've been trafficked, you name it. So tell me which party is the compassionate party, which party cares about children, which party cares about people. I'm Lydia Serrani, filling in for the one, the only Jesse Kelly. When we come back, we got a lot more to talk about. And if you want to follow me on social media at Lydia News, LIDIANEWS, we're going to talk about maybe some Carmelo Anthony. There is some more rumblings about that case. Don't go anywhere.
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0: to the Jesse Kelly Show. I am Lydia Serrano. I'm filling in for Jesse Kelly, and you can follow me on social media at Lydia News, LIDIANEWS. That's LIDIANEWS. I love getting all of your messages, guys, when you send me DMs and on social media and everything like that. So it's always great. So President Trump said he was going to basically bomb the S out of Iran. He decided not to. You know, he's going to finish it. He's going to finish this. I think he's going to do it as a birthday present for the 250th birthday. By then, it'll be this great present for the United States to finally rid the world of this Iranian regime, this threat. But, you know, we're dealing with a regime that is, it's like when President Trump on Easter Sunday, right? And he said, I'm going to bomb your civilization. And people got so offended. They said, how could he say something like that? Well, he was speaking to them the way they speak to us. Have you ever listened to Iranian state TV? I mean, obviously it's in Arabic, but the translation, all they do is talk about how we're so evil, we're deplorable, we're disgusting, we should all die. I saw some report today that they want to bomb now in the Middle East, Starlink, anything to do with Elon Musk because he's adjacent to President Trump. These are Starlink is their one way of communicating in the Middle East when they don't have the resources. I mean, they want the blood. They want the people to starve, like we see in Gaza, right? This is what they do. Think about it. What are they doing? I don't want to see young kids die, but who wants them to die? Why do you think that they're building any of the facilities underneath the bomb making facility and the insurgents and the terrorists? Why are they underneath hospitals? Why are they underneath schools? This is a proven fact. Why do they do that? Because they want them to die. They want them to die. Why do you think they tell them stay, stay, stay when they know that a bomb is coming? They don't tell them to leave because they want them to die. They don't care. And so this is what's happening. And this is the religion, the people that are coming to the United States. I mean, think about it. We had an immigration. We had Italians, we had the Irish, we had all different ethnicities come. And what did they all have in common? Even though Italians look different and Irish look different, look, I'm Albanian. What do we all have in common? Judeo-Christian values. Judeo-Christian values. And then meanwhile, you're trying to, it's not compatible. It's not compatible. Islam, Sharia law, it's not compatible with our Christian values. Obviously, I'm not saying all Muslim people are bad. My mom, she has a Muslim neighbor, very lovely woman. She's the one person that always comes up to me and says, do you need help? Let me help you with your groceries. So we're not talking about all Muslim people. We're talking about these people. We're talking about the guy in Ireland that tried to cut the other guy's head off, who was from the Sudan, who came there about 3 years ago. And I don't think you know this because nobody talks about this. The guy whose head he was trying to chop off in the middle of the street and people were just recording with their phones. That guy was trying to help the Sudan illegal to get a taxpayer funded apartment. That's what he was doing. He was helping him. So what about our civil rights? Everybody wants to talk about the illegals. Oh, we feel sorry for them. It's so poor. They're coming here. A Statue of Liberty. She's opened up her arms. What about our civil liberties? What about us being able to walk down the street and not be accosted and not be raped, right? Because they have rape gangs. I'm not trying to scare you, but it's true. This is what's happening. What about the crimes and the DUI? It's not a coincidence that you open the borders and the crime goes up. There's a direct correlation. And I said it before the break, the Democrats, they don't care. They don't care even about kids. 500,000 kids have gone missing. Do you know that when they give the kid to the sponsor, there's no way to prove that they're even related? It's not like they even do a blood test. They don't do a DNA test. They're not even legally required to check in with the courts. So that's why when we say that 500,000 kids were smuggled into the United States, about 160,000 were found by the Trump administration, and about 300,000 are still missing because they can't locate them. And how do we know that that is the person's uncle or the aunt or the brother or the sister or this? We don't know. There's no way to prove it. They could be their pimp. They could be the sex trafficker. And a lot of these kids are coming out and saying that's exactly what was happening to them. Let's play this clip. DHS Secretary Mark Wayne Mullen, clip one.
1: We found 146,000 kids so far. 146,000 kids. We still have nearly 300,000 missing. We're investigating reports to where some of these kids claim that they were raped 600 to 700 times. I don't care who you are. I don't care if you have kids, if you don't have kids. I don't care if you're liberal, you're independent, you're a Democrat, you're Republican. If you can't stand for law enforcement to go find these kids, who are you? Who are you? Every leader should understand what's going on. And do you know where we're finding the most of them? Sanctuary cities.
0: There you have it. Sanctuary cities. Oh, yes, the Democrats. The very people the Democrats claim to be protecting are the ones being hurt the most. Because where do you think they settle these illegal aliens? Are they settling them in Chappaqua with Bill and Hill? No. Are they in Scarsdale? Are they in the suburbs? No, no. They are even, or how about in, he just said Sanctuary City, New York City. Are they really in, say, I don't know, Madison Avenue by Saks Fifth Avenue, Billionaire Row on Madison? No, no. They're in the Bronx. They're putting them in the poor parts of Brooklyn, Queens. This is what they do. Staten Island, they really, I mean, but they pushed back, thankfully, to Staten Island. That's more of a, can you believe there's actually Republicans in New York City? They pushed back. But this is what they do. Rules for thee, not for me, as long as it's not in my backyard. The champagne socialists, right? This is AOC, Bernie Sanders. Well, they're flying on private jets, and they're going to Bad Bunny concerts, like Mam Donny going to a Knicks game, a finals game, where we know that the cheapest ticket was about $7,000-$8,000, and that's a nosebleed seat, right? The seat he's probably sitting. I mean, come on. They think you're stupid. They think we're all stupid. And guess what? Democrat voters are stupid. Because if I were to go out on the street right now, I guarantee you 100 people, they don't even know who the mayor is. But then if you ask them who Donald Trump is, big bad orange boogeyman, who are you going to vote for? Oh, he's a Democrat. I'm voting for him. They don't even care to vet the person. And that's why this country is going to poop. That's why this country is going to poop, because people are not informed correctly, thanks to the media, thanks to social media, and it's just disgusting. All right, well, I'm Lydia Serrano. When we come back, we'll be talking to former Congressman Anthony D'Esposito. We'll talk more about Anthony. We'll talk about this Carmelo Anthony case, that and much more. Again, I'm Lydia Serrano, Lydia News, LIDIANEWS.

0: Sarah and I filling in for Jesse Kelly. You can see me on Newsmax tomorrow, 9 a.m. until noon. Also filling in for Carl Higbee at 6 p.m. Eastern. And you can follow me on social media at Lydia News, LIDIANEWS. We can't reach former Congressman Anthony D'Esposito because he sent me a number and there's a number missing. So I guess maybe he's like, wants me to try the last one, keep trying. I don't know. So it looks like his phone died, but it's okay. We'll keep it moving. I want to talk about the Carmelo Anthony case because now the family is trying to have the conviction overturned. The 19-year-old, you know, the case I'm talking about. Now it's about race and, oh, it's because he's black. He was found guilty. And why didn't he testify? And there weren't any black people on the jury. And this poor kid, 17-year-old Austin Metcalf, he was stabbed to death. And now Jasmine Crockett, you got Cardi B saying, oh, I'll pay the legal bills because the family, Carmelo Anthony's family, is claiming now that they're broke. Meanwhile, they raise over $600,000. So you have Jasmine Crockett, who has been going almost kind of like on a media tour. Everyone's talking about, she's like, oh, it wasn't even a knife. It was a tool. It's not even a deadly weapon. I want you to listen. Jasmine Crockett, you know who she is. She's a Texas congresswoman. Clip number 7.
1: Was it a switch? I don't know what he had.
2: It was like it seemed like it was a multi-tool, almost like a Swiss Army.
1: Like with like with the little scissors and everything and whatever. Mm-hmm. So it was small. Mm-hmm. Well, I would argue the size of it alone, you wouldn't even think it's a deadly weapon.
0: So, I mean, do you hear her? So she's trying to make it sound like it was a sewing kit. I know Crockett is off her rocker, but I think the eyelash glue, the nail glue, the wig glue, whatever glue she is sniffing is really messing up her brain. I mean, how stupid. And the fact that people are like, girl, the facts show that he was the instigator. The facts show he went into that tent at a track meet. The facts show he came in with a knife. You know how we know he came in with a knife? Because Austin Metcalf is dead. He wouldn't have been able to kill him with a tiny little switchblade. He stabbed him once because it was a knife. It was a deep knife. And the fact that the jury only took about 2 hours to come back with a guilty verdict kind of tells you everything you need to know. People that I've been speaking to, legal experts, well, he should have testified. Well, maybe it was better that he didn't testify because who knows, maybe this kid's an idiot. Maybe he'll show that he's very angry. Listen, it's sad that a 19-year-old is now going to spend 35 years behind bars. But what's really tragic and horrific, Austin Metcalf lost his life. He bled to death right there at a track meet, 17 years old. That kid was a baby, right? It is horrific. By the way, his father will be interviewed on Newsmax, 7 p.m. Eastern, on Rob Schmidt's show tonight. So obviously keep the radio on when you're listening to me or the app or whatever. But yes, he'll be interviewing his father. So this is a tragedy. I can't even imagine. I can't even imagine how the Metcalf family must be feeling. Where is the money for them being raised, right? Where are the GoFundMes? Where are the celebrities coming out and saying, oh my God, this is horrific. This is such an embarrassment to our society that people are defending a murderer, a killer, an instigator. Nobody jumped him. It was just all lies. That's why it only took them 2 hours. And now they're trying to use the race card once again, because that's how Democrats work. That's how libs work. It's always about, I'm a victim and, oh, poor me. And, I deserve this and I deserve that. And how dare you? And it's just disgusting. It's just disgusting. They are so, so hypocritical. The libs, it's disgusting. I want you to listen to this clip 18. And Jasmine Crockett, she says that black women have it worse than the Metcalf family, who lost their son.
1: Black women, especially black women who have black male children, live in fear and agony every single day. A fear and agony that I promise you, the Metcalfs probably never spent a day living that way. Mm-hmm. And we're going to have just some real conversations about race in this country.
0: Oh, yeah, we're going to have some race. You know, I mean, this is, I want you to listen to this Carmelo Anthony supporter now. He's a very, very lovely guy, very sweet, very gentle human being. Clip 12.
3: Ain't no judicial justice for black people. How many decades and decades have to go by where you don't receive that? Your justice is frontier justice. They kill one of y'all, you kill one of them. Our toughest soldiers ain't gonna do
0: lovely guy there.
3: I'm talking to you.
0: Mm-hmm. What a disgusting human being. Not civilized, right? He isn't a full, I swear, I think some of these people have not fully evolved, right? Because who talks like that? Who talks like that? There are people going out there saying that they want to dig up Metcalf and stab him again, that they want to kill the jurors. The jurors are now fearing for their lives, right? This is what's happening. You don't see this when the races are the other way around. You don't see this. I want you, Quentin Latham, he's black guy, he's a popular apparent YouTuber, media personality. Listen to his solution to the problem of what's happening in the world, specifically when it comes to black people and white people relations. Clip 13.
4: Honestly and truthfully, stay out of the company of white people. That's really all I got. And I'm not trying to imply that all white people are bad, but it is just easier to stay out of the company of white people when you can.
0: I agree. How about that? If you want to be a degenerate, stay out of my way. Go away. I've like cut so many people out of my life that want to criticize this or that. Oh, President Trump is the big bad orange man. So my daughter, Julia, she made friends with this girl on the bus, and it was a lovely girl, so cute. She was like, please, I want a play date. So I said, okay, we'll do a play date. So the mom actually of the little girl reached out to me. We did the play date. I didn't leave my daughter, obviously, at the house. I was with my daughter the entire time. So I had to hang out with this woman at her house when my daughter's playing with her daughter. And the woman starts talking about how much she hates Trump out of nowhere. Of course, she came from the city because I live in Westchester, overpaid for her crappy house, like way overpaid. And I'm listening to her like talking, and I was like, I started pushing back a little bit, but I said, I didn't want to make it uncomfortable for my daughter, but she knew where I stood and I knew where she stood. And guess what? I never sent my daughter there again. That's what I did. Every time my daughter asked me for another play date, I was like, oh, honey, we're busy. Oh, this or that. Because you know what? I don't want my kid to be indoctrinated. I don't want her to become friends with the kid whose mom is brainwashed and who's a libtard and can't think for themselves. Because libs, they have the mindset of sheep. They move in packs. That's why the Grand Platner, that's why they vote for these people like Ayanna Pressley. You know, she's that bold black woman. Because they think the world is owed to them. They think they're righteous. They think that they're justifiable in everything that they do. And they have the moral high ground when they're despicable human beings. Listen to Representative Ayanna Pressley talking about reparative justice. Clip 8.
5: But we are here. And so we must work towards repair. This means reparative justice. Yeah. Like advancing H.R. 40 to develop reparations proposals. And as the lead House sponsor, I commit to advancing this bill alongside my movement siblings and the broader work for repair, truth, and healing. But let me be clear. This is not a movement or an appeal for benevolence or charity. This is a movement to demand redress.
0: Oh, my God. All right. Well, we come back. Anthony D'Esposito, he just texted me. I think somebody reached out to him and they heard me on the radio. I'm Lydia Serrano at Lydia News, LIDIANEWS. We'll be right back.
6: He doesn't care if you believe him, but he's right. Jesse Kelly.

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11: Just before midnight on Saturday, February 19th, 2005, Danielle Imbo and her friend Richard Patrone left a crowded Philadelphia bar. The two 30-somethings planned to walk to Richard's truck and drive home, but they never made it.
12: It does not make sense. 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
11: Those same questions frustrated law enforcement. The FBI called it murder for hire.
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15: Both of them weren't the target. One of them was the target. The other one was wrong place, wrong time.
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12: You're right, it could be. But it also could be something your son did, too.
14: 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No one.
12: He's your son. And in your eyes, he's innocent. 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
12: That drove the wedge between the families.
11: What happened to Danielle and Richard?
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11: I'm Andrea Gunning. In this series, I dig into my own investigation to find answers for the families and get justice for Richard and Danielle.
12: I just want some peace for my sister's soul, and I want some peace for my mother.
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0: See me on Newsmax tomorrow, 9 a.m. until noon. Also filling in at 6 p.m. Eastern. And you can follow me on social media at Lydia News, L-I-D-I-A News, like you watch on TV. And speaking of TV, let's bring in a guy that comes on TV on Newsmax with me quite a bit. Former Congressman Anthony D'Esposito of New York. Congressman, thank you so much for joining us.
1: Lydia, great to be with you.
0: I've been talking about the Carmelo Anthony case and how it's become kind of a flashpoint in our nation, the race component to it. Now, his father spoke to CBS News, and it's just heartbreaking to hear Austin Metcalf, he's the victim in this. Listen to what that father said, just really broke him. Listen to this.
2: What killed me was the body cam footage when I could hear Hunter screaming. Oh God, my brother, my twin. You know, as a parent, you always want to protect your kids. And to hear my son and the fear in his voice, and I'm not there to fix it. What killed me?
0: What do you think about the fact that your former colleague, Jasmine Crockett, and so many other leaders coming out in defense of Carmelo Anthony, and you just hear so much heartache and pain in this father's voice, what he has gone through, and poor Hunter, his twin brother, has now lost his brother.
1: Yeah, and he should feel pain. I mean, the fact is that this was a young man who had a bright future ahead of him, and his life was taken tragically and by a criminal. And that's really what needs to be focused on here, is that you know, we should remove the race aspect of all of this and just talk about when people commit violent crimes, when people disregard law and order, there has to be a price to pay, and they have to be held accountable. And none of this should be about black and white. It should be about right and wrong. The fact is that, I mean, I've heard some of the interviews. Well, the knife doesn't look too dangerous. Well, the knife is small. Well, I mean, none of that matters. The fact is that a weapon was used, and it caused the demise of a young man who had a bright future ahead of him. And that's what this is about. Doesn't matter if what color the person's skin is. Doesn't matter where they're from. Doesn't matter their economic background or their religion. What matters is that they committed a crime. And quite frankly, it's, you know, we should all be thankful that, the jury saw it for what it was, and, put this individual behind bars, and these, the individuals that are around the country and, want to start, throwing garbage pails through windows and lighting cars on fire and all of that. It is just more of the same. It's an excuse act like a child, and the fact is they should be focused on the crimes that are committed. And those individuals like Jasmine Crockett, what they should be doing is focusing on the fact that when you look at places like New York and other states who have implemented cashless bail and criminal justice reform, when they basically gaslighted and lied to black and brown communities that this is about helping them and saving them. If she really wants to do right by her people, then she should focus on the fact that those communities are the ones that are most affected in a negative way from these ridiculous laws like cashless bail and criminal justice reform. You look at certain precincts and certain communities in New York City where, you know, places like where I've worked, where there are good people there who, you know, they say they want to go for a gallon of milk and not have to worry about being clipped by a stray bullet. And the fact is, those are the communities that body bag after body bag people are being removed from.
0: Right here in New York City, I mean, I put it up on my social media. There was right across the street from Newsmax, there was a guy walking around with what appeared to be a long gun, a shotgun, and he was going kill, and people just walking by him like it was nothing. I ran across the street, hid behind a van, called 911. The cops came, I swear, within like 2 minutes. There's a police precinct nearby. We had cop cars on the sidewalk, and they tackled him. It was a toy gun, but he was a deranged-looking person just walking around. He had a sweater tied around his waist, and people are just kind of immune That's what was stunned me, is that I just walked by him. I went out and got a coffee, and this guy's just walking back and forth. He was pacing and pointing at people. I'm going to kill you. And nobody was doing anything. Like, this has become the norm. I see it every single day now in Midtown Manhattan, where I work, where even this studio is located on the west side. You see a deranged individual, and it's become the norm, and it shouldn't be the norm. Governor Cuomo shut down the mental hospitals, but you know what? I understand we can't force people into a hospitalization. They're saying we can't do it because it violates their civil liberties. But what about our civil liberties? What about us being able to walk down the street and get a cup of coffee or walk to school with our kids without being assaulted? What about our rights?
1: Absolutely. And I'll tell you, like, and that's the reason as to why in places like on Long Island and in Nassau County, where Democrats outnumber Republicans registered voters by, I mean, take Nassau County, there's almost 140,000 more Democrats than Republicans registered in the county of Nassau. Yet the Republicans control all four countywide seats, the town of Oyster Bay, North Hempstead, and the two cities. And there's a reason for that, because it's common sense. And I remember campaigning on the Long Island Railroad, the main line, in Belmore, in 2024, and a gentleman, you could tell, was a union guy, hard hat, was going in to work hard, and he was coming up the escalator, and he had a scooter in his hand, and he said to me, he asked me if I was a Democrat or Republican. I said, I'm a conservative Republican. And he said, well, I'm a lifelong Democrat. I voted for Bill Clinton. I voted for Barack Obama. I've supported Democrats, and I will never, ever vote Democrat again, because the fact of the matter is that mm-hmm. now I take the Long Island Railroad into New York City, and I have to bring this scooter with me, because even me, who can, handle himself, doesn't want to take the subway because I'm in fear of what could happen. And that's what's happening to everyday New Yorkers. It's what's right. happening to everyday Long Islanders. And that is one of the reasons why common sense is prevailing. And I think we have opportunities to win races. And I think that's why we have an opportunity to change leadership in Albany and elect Bruce Blakeman our next governor.
0: All right. We got to leave it there, because we're running out of time. Thank you so much, Congressman D'Esposito. Again, this is Lydia Serrani at Lydia News, LIDIANEWS. We'll be right back.

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5: There's a breakthrough. I'm Lisa Lacerra, Fox News. President Trump says the U.S. and Iran have a memorandum of understanding that would end the fighting.
6: They will not only not have, they will not purchase, develop in any way, any shape, in any way, shape, or form, a nuclear weapon. They will not have a nuclear weapon.
5: The president told reporters in the Oval Office this afternoon Iran wants the deal as much as anyone else. This coming after the president threatened a third day of strikes against Iran, but canceled them once the breakthrough was announced. And the president has chosen a new nominee to be permanent director of national intelligence, but his controversial pick to take on the job temporarily is still expected to do some work.
7: Bill Pulte was the president's nominee to temporarily take over as DNI, but Democrats complained he was a Trump loyalist with no intel experience. Senator Mark Warner.
8: Bill Pulte is a national security threat.
7: Democrats had said they won't support the renewal of Section 702 of the Foreign Intelligence Surveillance Act unless Pulte's appointment was withdrawn. But now President Trump is nominating Jay Clayton, the U.S. attorney for the Southern District of New York, who Warner says he respects. But he can't understand the president's timing since FISA expires Friday.
5: Fox's Jill Nato in Washington. Senate Majority Leader John Thune says he thinks Clayton is a qualified professional. One suspect in custody, another at large after Toronto police officer shot and killed during an investigation related to a shooting at the U.S. consulate.
9: Constable Mark Pinzonato was part of a tactical team conducting a raid at a Toronto apartment building for an investigation into several shootings in the city, including shots fired at the U.S. consulate building in March. No one was injured in that incident. Police say there was an exchange of gunfire with someone inside the apartment building. A suspect was wounded with life-threatening injuries, and another suspect got away, identified as 19-year-old Zara Jabi.
5: Fox's Chris Foster. 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
5: The man accused of killing the top Democrat in the Minnesota House and her husband has pleaded guilty to all federal charges against him.
11: After prosecutors said they would not seek the death penalty, Vance Belter pleaded guilty to the political assassinations of former Minnesota House Speaker Melissa Hortman and her husband Mark Hortman, and the shooting of State Senator John Hoffman and his wife Yvette Hoffman. Daniel Rosen is the U.S. attorney for the District of Minnesota and says Belter agreed to serve two life terms plus 40 years.
12: When you have a defendant that is prepared to plead guilty, take consecutive life terms plus to ensure that he never sees freedom again in his entire life, that was an opportunity that we just could not pass up.
11: An official sentencing date has not been set. Tanya J. Powers, Fox News.
5: U.S. producer prices climbed last month at the fastest pace since November 2022, fueled by surging energy prices. The Labor Department reports its producer price index, which captures inflation before it reaches consumers, jumped 6.5% from May of last year and also rose just over 1% from April. A tennis legend's comeback is halted for now.
13: Serena Williams' comeback to tennis cut short at the HSBC Championships after Serena and her doubles partner, Victoria Emboko, had won their first round match, upsetting a third-seeded pair in straight sets, but they were unable to compete in the quarterfinals Thursday because Victoria Emboko suffered a knee injury during singles play Wednesday and had to retire from that match. So the quarterfinals turned into a walkover loss for Williams and Emboko without competition. Serena's comeback not over. She is scheduled to play doubles at the Berlin Open next week, where the 23-time Grand Slam singles champ and 14-time doubles winner will partner reportedly with Karolina Mukova.
5: Fox's Jared Max. Wall Street stocks rallied to their best day in 2 months. The Dow gained 929. The Nasdaq added 640. I'm Lisa Lucera. This is Fox News.
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0: think about it. When the illegals come in, we have to pay for their housing, their food, their education, their healthcare costs, you name it. It's in the billions and billions of dollars that our taxpayer money. I mean, I saw one estimate, 300. I mean, it's insane how much money has been wasted for people that literally, if a lot of them have given the opportunity, would chop our heads off and think that we're trash and garbage. So that's why I understand Trump is expected to complete the border wall by 2027. So that's next year. But it doesn't matter. I think the way you do it is you kill the incentive, and the incentive is the free stuff. And that's what we need to stop. That's it. If you cut all of that out, all of the social programs out for all of the illegals, you go on a campaign blitz and say no fake breast implants for you people claiming that you need asylum because you're transgender, and because it's all BS, by the way, because you're gay or you're transgender and you're being persecuted. No fake vaginas for you. No food stamps, no housing vouchers, no jobs, no nothing. You will starve. We will leave you on the streets. And it's all a scam. It's all a scam. For example, on my way here, walking, again, this is a beautiful area. It's like right by Radio City Music Hall, right? This is where the studio is. As I'm walking here, I see this fat, disgusting looking woman, maybe about 30 years old, with three little kids around her. Three beautiful little kids. Probably the boy is like 5 years old, the girl is three, and then a baby in her arms. And she's got a sign up begging for money. Full of it. Full of it. I guarantee you she has it. The kids were, it's like, that's, how is that not child abuse? How, and by the way, on the West Side Highway, when I drive in sometimes, I see this woman, she has like a baby strapped to her back. This is all a scam. These people have a place to live. If they didn't have a place to live, the government will give them a place to live. And look what they do to the kids. How is that? It's 90 something degrees out. That kid, the 5 year old at the very least, should be in school. He should not be hanging out on the corner. At the very least, cops could arrest her for loitering. I took a picture. When I was taking the picture, she would like hit her face. My friend was telling me in Upper Westchester, she saw a woman at the shopping center where she often goes, and she's with a kid and she's often begging for money. And she wanted to go give her money one day when she saw that the woman was being dropped off by a guy in a car. So a lot of this it's a scam. All of it's a scam. The Democrats know it. The police know it. Everybody knows it. Listen, I know that there are people in other countries that deserve to be here. Maybe to seek a better life, and they're truly being persecuted, right? They're true refugees, but they're blocking it they're not even able to get in because the bad actors are blocking them from getting in. And so that's what's happening. So yeah, it's all connected. It's all related. President Trump, he's got a lot to do. So he closed the border. He's trying to get the economy back under control. He's trying to get the gas prices back under control. He said this today about Iran. He says they got a deal. They won't have a nuke. Clip 16.
1: You have come close to sealing a deal, but at the last minute, it has fallen apart. And
2: it'll be soon. Maybe this weekend.
1: And has the Supreme Leader approved this deal, sir?
2: I understand the answer is yes.
1: And when this deal is signed, is the United States going to immediately lift the blockade?
2: Yes, that's true. That's part of the deal.
1: You'll
2: have oil prices dropping like a rock.
1: And, sir, have you actually secured an agreement on the discussions about the nuclear material and the nuclear negotiations?
2: Yes, conceptually on that, and nobody's getting close to it because it's buried under a mountain, basically. There's B-2 bombers in there.
1: But has Iran committed to not pursuing a nuclear weapon, or will there be more negotiations on that down the line?
2: They will not have a nuclear weapon. They've agreed to that. There will be no, which is the whole reason, which is a big part of the reason.
1: Is that going to be in your agreement, sir?
2: They will not only not have, they will not purchase, develop in any way, any shape, in any way, shape, or form a nuclear weapon. They will not have a nuclear weapon.
0: Okay. He said that the Ayatollah, it's his understanding, but I thought the Ayatollah was in a coma. So I don't know. The whole thing is very confusing because who's really in charge? Who are they really negotiating with? I mean, it wasn't too long ago that a spokesperson

0: For the Iranian government was demanding $24 billion in exchange for peace. And he basically said it's a drop in the bucket for the United States, a cool 24 bill. Yeah, I mean, because he knows the Democrats would pay that in a heartbeat. I mean, Joe Biden did. Obama did. They sent pallets of cash. They'll unfreeze this, unfreeze. Appeasement doesn't work with bad people. Okay. It doesn't work. It doesn't work. You have to speak their language. They want to kill us. You got to kill them first. You got it. They want to destroy us. You got to blow them up first. I think that's the only way to do this. So we'll see. I hope the president's right. I hope that this can be, we can have peace this weekend and it'll all work out. But am I confident? No, not because of any effort on the president's part, because I think he's doing everything he possibly can. Am I confident that he's going to end this conflict? 100%. Am I confident that it will be done diplomatically without more bloodshed, without blowing up their infrastructure, blowing them up to smithereens? That's what I'm not confident about, because we are not dealing with normal people. They are not people. They're not humans. They want the bloodshed. They want the killing. They want to continue winning this propaganda war that we are the big Satan and Israel is the little Satan, or vice versa, whatever. I'm Lydia Serrani at Lydia News, LIDIANEWS. When we come back, I'm going to talk a little bit more about some Graham Plattner and also what's going on in Los Angeles, where there's some voting regularities. There's some new information on that when we return.
1: Is he smarter than everyone?
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1: Does he think so? Yeah. The Jesse Kelly Show.
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0: News, LIDIANEWS. Lydia News, because who can spell Serrana? It's with a C. So you would have never have guessed that. And it ends in an AJ. I know you don't. And you can watch me on Newsmax tomorrow, 9 a.m. until noon. Also be on at 6 o'clock, 6 p.m. Eastern. Normally on weekends, but I'm Monday through Friday for the time being. So I came across a little clip a short time ago. I was just, you know, scrolling, doom scrolling, and it was Hunter Biden and Gavin Newsom having a little chit chat. And here's what they talked about.
1: I'm joined today by presidential candidate Hunter Biden, 2028. Come on, Hunter.
2: No.
1: You got more buzz out there than it. You got the president of the United States, Donald Trump, talking about your candidacy for president of the United States.
2: I had to give you a break for just one day at least. Here's the deal. I'll run, but only as your VP, because the truth of the matter is the vice president's residence is a lot cooler. It's a lot easier job too.
0: Okay. You know they're joking, but they're not. You know they say every joke has like a line of truth to it, and I think I saw the contents of the laptop. I saw them because I'm friends with Rudy Giuliani and we worked together at WABC Radio, and he had a show there, as you know, if you're listening to that station, and I had a show there and we would work together, and he brought in the laptop, Rudy Giuliani, and he brought it to authorities, begged them to take it. And if you remember, Rudy was also raided by the FBI. The Biden administration raided him. They found nothing. They tried to imprison him. Thank God for President Trump getting into office, because, well, they almost destroyed Rudy. They almost completely destroyed his life. They took almost all of his money, his apartment, you name it. But he's a survivor. So yes, Rudy Giuliani showed me the stuff that was on that laptop, and it was really vile and really disgusting. I'm talking about young children while he's smoking crack, naked women. Hunter Biden is a very, very sick individual. I'm not kidding. He needs help, and there is no way on God's green earth that he was magically cured. I don't buy it, unless he's 24/7, has a drug therapist, and there was some kind of miraculous conversion, because you don't go from, I mean, you see the crackheads on the streets. If you're in a big city, you see them on the corner. I mean, he was worse than that. I mean, yes, we make a little joke about what he did with his brother's widow, but we're talking, there's so much depravity. And the fact that they just got him on like that BS gun charge, and then his father pardoned him. But Hunter would run. Hunter would run, and guess what? He would win. I'm telling you, he would. I think Graham Plattner could actually beat Susan Collins. It's funny because I talked to some people and they say, well, I'm glad Plattner won because he's going to, you know, he'll easily lose to Susan Collins. I mean, the guy's got a SS. He's got the Totenkopf, the Nazi emblem on his chest. He had it tattooed there for like 20 years. There's no way the guy's a Nazi. The sexting. He said in a text message, he allegedly said to a girlfriend that he would rape an intruder into his home to show dominance, but not in a gay way, just to show dominance. Yeah. And remember, the Democrats believe all women. His own wife told the Democrat vetters that, you know what, his own campaign, that about the sexting and the affairs, and his own former campaign manager said he's not fit to run for office, but they picked him because he's an actor. It's all just like Mam Dani here in New York City. Always with the smile, put him up in a suit. He looks like a nice guy, right? And he talks well. And that's why they picked this one. These are manufactured candidates. This isn't like an organic thing. These people don't just wake up one morning and say, oh, I'm going to run for mayor of New York City, or I'm going to run for U.S. Senate in Maine. Graham Plattner was approached. He was cultivated. They looked at this guy. They're like, okay, we're going to put you in a flannel. We're going to have you wear jeans. You're going to grow out your beard. You're going to keep your hair scruffy, and you're going to talk like, you're going to give the Democrats some broness, right? Because it's very gay. The Democrats became very kind of, you know, effeminate. And so they were alien, and they know they were losing male voters in drove. So they're like, you're going to be very manly and have a lot of testosterone, and you're going to be an oyster farmer, and you're this and that. And it's all fake. This guy's a communist. He's a straight up Marxist communist. And so is Mamdani. Wears a suit. He's a radical, hardcore. I don't even think though Mamdani is a radical Muslim, even though he is Muslim, because he recently just had this queer event at a city hall where Peppermint was giving a speech. But then again, there's a thing called taqiyya among the Muslims that they pretend to be something for a higher good. So I don't know. But he's got a lot of binary, non-binary, whatever kind of people in his administration. So a real, real true believer of, Islam and all that other stuff wouldn't do half the stuff that Mamdani does. I think he's just a raging Marxist communist that really hates Jewish people. And Plattner, too. So, yeah. Yeah, I do think Hunter Biden could run. I believe it. Gavin Newsom thinks, I promise you, Gavin Newsom will be the Democrat candidate for president. I promise you he will be. And you say to yourself, how can that be, Lydia? Millions of people have left California. Look at the crime. Look at the homelessness. Look at the Medi-Cal fraud. Look at the homeless fraud. Look at all the homelessness. Look at they spend more per so-called homeless person than any other state, any other county in the nation, and yet it still keeps growing. It's growing. They spent all this money. He has no idea what he's doing. San Francisco's basically become a toilet. There's no possible way. Yes, never underestimate the stupidity of a Democrat voter. I swear, never underestimate it, because it is profound. It is truly profound, some of the things that come out of a Democrat voter's mouth. I'll tell you this. I have a family friend. Well, she's a relative of my husband's, full disclosure. And she has said openly, she said, I'd rather pay $10 per gallon gas than give up the right to kill, to my right to choice, my choice. Well, I say to kill a baby, that's what it means. And I looked at her and I said, you can't even have a baby. She's like, what if my daughter got pregnant? I said, well, if you're that concerned, give your daughter some birth control. I mean, this is how the hatred towards President Trump supersedes any kind of common sense for so many Democrat voters. They truly believe that it's going to be some kind of apocalyptic women behind, enslaved and all this craziness, because they've been brainwashed by their friends and the media. We'll talk more about that when we come back. I'll be talking to Lieutenant Colonel Schaefer. We're going to talk about Iran. We'll talk about what's going on in Ireland and more. I'm Lydia Serrani, Lydia News, LIDIANEWS.

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0: Lydia Serrani, filling in for Jesse Kelly. And you can watch me on Newsmax tomorrow, 9 a.m. until noon. Also at 6 p.m. Eastern, filling in for Carl. Not right there. That's my favorite band, Bush. My man Gavin Rossdale, 60, and still looking good, like my next caller, my next guest, Lieutenant Colonel Tony Schaefer. Colonel Schaefer, thank you so much for joining us, sir.
1: Oh, Lydia, I always enjoy our conversations. Thanks for having me.
0: I want to play for you a clip from Ireland. They have had enough. This is a guy who is organizing the protests out in the streets. Let's hear it. You got it, Chris? Okay. We're just holding on. We're waiting for this because obviously we know that there's protests out in the streets of Ireland after that attempted beheading Monday night, and they're still ongoing. They were going on before that, but now they've escalated. Do we have it?
2: Check it if you don't believe me. Look all over the world. They're trying to wipe out Christianity. And now they've got the Ireland, and that's their plan. And it's looking very likely to me. The travelers are already taking up less than 1% of the population. Now the average Irish person are going to be a minority in this country if we do not stand up and do something about it.
0: All right. So that, I mean, it sounds like it's from a movie like Braveheart, right? Right, Colonel? I mean, and people need to understand that the man who was almost beheaded is a Belfast man. His name is Stephen Olgovy. He was actually helping the Sudanese, this illegal alien asylum seeker, move in to his taxpayer-funded apartment when somehow they got into an argument and he tried to behead him in the middle of the street, Colonel Schaefer.
1: It's insane. Now, I love Ireland. I've been there, and it's a deeply Christian country, the Catholic. And as the protester was saying, they have been their culture. The EU has been trying to inundate them with foreigners, I'll just be blunt, who don't share Christian values, obviously, mm-hmm. who have a streak of violence that is permitted in many places. And so this clash of civilizations is something that we have to take very seriously. And what I find interesting is that Keir Starmer, who was the first guy, one of the first guys to support the protests for the Floyd murder. He actually took a knee and did all this other nonsense. Mm-hmm. He's reticent to speak out clearly about how important it is to defend British culture. It's almost appalling. And this poor man is fighting for his life. These people are now in the streets. And you mentioned this has been a trend for a while. There have been protests. And it's to the point of where the Irish and British politicians are not reading the room. They don't understand the population that basically are the ones they govern are fed up with this nonsense that essentially is trying to remove the values, Western civilization values, Christian values, and to almost an anarchy and atheist view. And it's not acceptable. And I hope this serves as a wake up call, not only to England and Ireland, but to the world of what's going on.
0: And when you look at the social media, you look at the headlines, anti-immigration protests, alt-right, Nazi. Right. I mean, you see how they're characterizing it. Even today on Newsmax, I saw it. I was like, they read the script said anti-immigration. This isn't anti-immigration. This is preserving the way of life. This is anti-invader. We are sick and tired of our taxpayer dollars being siphoned and being used because I don't know. Do they think, is it like white guilt or what is it? Or we're morally superior? I don't understand. Like this obsession, the pandering, it used to be to black people. Now it's to illegals, specifically Muslims. I mean, look what happened. Right. Henry Nowak. Now his attacker is Sikh. That's not Muslim. That's a different kind of religion. Ceremonial sword. And he was bleeding to death on the ground, handcuffed. You could see how white he's. I can't breathe. I can't breathe. Where is Keir Starmer saying I can't breathe and taking a knee or lying on the grounds like Henry Nowak, 18 years old, killed, knifed, gutted like a fish? Because, I mean, the pandering, it's disgusting because that guy claims, oh, he was racially abusive and profiling me.
1: That's nonsense. And the British people actually voted to end this with Brexit. Brexit, one of the key issues was illegal immigration. And I was there right after the election, the Brexit vote in 2016. I talked to a number of folks, Lydia, to include liberals. And they said, this is not a left or right issue. This is an issue of sustaining our culture and not being essentially vassals to the European unelected bureaucrats in Brussels. And that's what's driving all of this. That's why countries like Poland have said, we're not taking these immigrants. We're not accepting them. And if you look right now at the EU, Poland does not have these sorts of problems because they refuse to accept this nonsense. And at this point, again, as long as Keir Starmer's there, some of the Irish leaders I've seen are very much into the globalist camp. They don't care. And this is why this is so destructive, this Islam. And I'll be clear about Islam. Islam is a death cult. And most of what they preach has to do with wanting to essentially create conditions for the return of their imam. And that means creating the apocalypse. While Christianity is trying to make the world better, trying to set up a stage for people to have equal opportunity. And again, the cultures are not equal. One is going to try to destroy the other. Islam is trying to destroy Christianity. And again, we have to wake up to this fact, and we have to encourage leaders to actually act and to preserve the cultures, you know, the British culture, the Irish mm-hmm. culture, and stop this nonsense of putting these people into positions where they are allowed to murder British and Irish citizens.
0: It is so sick. It is so disgusting. And the victim, he's fighting for his life. He's lost his left right. eye. He already had some health issues. And, you know, there you have the leaders saying they're calling for calm. And the reason we're talking about what's going on in Ireland is because it mirrors what's happening here in the United States. I mean, it's a powder keg about to explode, right? People are sick and yep. tired of it. If it wasn't for President Trump, Colonel Schaefer, I think we would be right there where Ireland is, where UK is, where France is, where we're being taken over. I don't think the replacement theory is a theory any longer.
1: No. Look at some of the enclaves where this has happened. Detroit. Detroit has become a hellhole. I spent time in Detroit back in the old days in Dearborn, Lydia. It was a great place. It's not now. Minneapolis, another place I love. Spent a lot of time there. And because of the Somali community, because of all the fraud, all of the issues relating to their culture, the Islamic culture, wanting to thrust upon everybody Sharia, which is a very severe form of political Islam, where essentially, and I can't believe anybody accepts this, the idea is women are less than men. I mean, like less.
0: Their property.
1: They can be treated
0: their property.
1: As property. Yeah.
0: yeah. Mm-hmm.
1: And so this is completely inimical with our Constitution, with our concept. So what we need to do, as what President Trump is calling for, is to stop this nonsense. Because, you know, if you allow this cancer to metastasize, it will continue to spread. And so this needs to be, again, a wake-up call to us to not permit this and to start fighting back against these cultures which literally demean women and will do things to subjugate and end the Christian values that we value as a nation.
0: Right. I don't know why it's like a good thing to be so permissible. If we go to their country, right, they don't allow yeah. us to buy up their properties, no. to erect no. our houses of worship, to bring our values. No, we have to, the women, if you go to Saudi Arabia, you have to wear the hijab. You have to do this. You have to do
1: right.
0: that. So why do we, and then they take over and then they're telling us what to do. They don't even allow dogs to be on their properties. It offends them. This, that. I mean, we need to take a stand, and it's not about being accepting. It's about being stupid. And I think, or is it naive? Is it stupidity? What do you think it is, Colonel Schaefer?
1: You have a class of politicians who really are informed by Soros, by this open society effort to make it so there's no borders, so that everything is open, that there's nothing preserved or sacred. We got to stop that. And we have politicians in our own country on the left. I don't know. There's probably a few folks on the right, but mostly on the left, who somehow believe that we have to divert our energies from our benefit and try to do something to accept these people who literally have vowed to end our Western civilization. It's insane. You're like bringing in people who have vowed to kill you and welcoming them. It's not acceptable, and I don't know why. And to me, it's a form of insanity to somehow think that bringing them here, giving them stuff, is going to change their attitude, and it never does.
0: It never does. Colonel Schaefer, we got to leave her right there, and thank you so much for joining us. All right. Thank you. I'm Lydia Serrani. We'll be right back.
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0: to the Jesse Kelly Show. I am Lydia Serrani, filling in for the one, the only Jesse Kelly. You can catch me on Newsmax tomorrow, 9 a.m. until noon and 6 p.m. Eastern. So I'd love for you to tune in, watch me do my thing. If you watch me on TV, you're probably thinking like, wow, she's different than she is on the radio, because we have certain constraints when it comes to TV. You have to listen to producers, do certain stories and shows. But I did say on the air today, and I was waiting for some blowback, but nobody got mad at me. We were talking about Graham Plattner. And then I brought up Chuck Schumer. He's the highest ranking Jew in the U.S. government. And if he were alive during the Holocaust, Schumer is that Jew. He's that guy that if the Nazi guards came knocking at his door, he would have said, "They're upstairs. They're upstairs." Because that's how he rolls. Because that's all he cares about is himself. That's all he cares about, self-preservation. He's a typical Democrat. As Maya Angelou once famously said, when someone shows you who they are the first time, believe them. Believe them. We've been saying it. The Democrats, all they care is about power and control. Hunter Biden joking around with Gavin Newsom. But is he really joking about running together? He said, "Oh, I'll run if I can be your VP. They probably do it. And you know what? He would win. Like, they would win the Democratic nomination. They would. 100%. 100%. These people, they're disgusting. AOC was a bartender, but because she was kind of cute, look what she's won to be. She's like, she could run for president. Do I think she'll win? No. But Jasmine Crockett, she is a complete moron. A complete moron. She has the most disgusting, like, makeup and eyelashes and the wigs and the designer clothes. If they're fake, if they're real, I have no idea. And she's just race baiting. She's like, she's Al Sharpton with a lot of makeup on. That's what she reminds me of. And look, she became a member of Congress. I mean, how many laughable? I mean, I'm not saying that the Republicans don't have a few like, oh my God, how is it possible? I was joking around with my friend at work. We have this guy. He's like really lazy and really stupid. I won't say his name. Don't worry. And I said, you know what? He should probably run for office as a Democrat, of course. And he could, because all he does is like to start drama. He's lazy and stupid. And he actually does more work trying to get out of work. You know those kind of people, right? They do more work to try to not do work. And then the way they pretend to be busy, it's just really astounding and remarkable. And then you just sit back and you're like, huh. Huh, do you think other people don't see that you are a fake, you are a phony, you are a fraud, as a late Bob Grant used to say about people? But that is the Democrat Party. So Hakeem Jeffries, he's another fake, he's another liar, he's another fraud, you know, Timu Obama. So I want you to listen to this. He was talked about. He was asked about what's going on with fraud in LA, because I mean, the whole Spencer Pratt, the California thing is just insane. That whole system is insane. It's set up for rigging. It's set up for it. And you saw the reports online of the homeless people being paid a couple of bucks to vote for Democrat. They're giving out voter registration forms up until a week. If it's postmarked, you can do your mail-in ballot. Mail-in ballots should only be if you are a member of the military. That's it. Point blank, no, end of story. Hakeem Jeffries, clip number 4.
1: Now homeless people on Skid Row admitting they were bribed with cash, drugs, other incentives to vote Democrat in elections. Does that change your stance at all on whether or not these elections are rigged?
2: Listen, I'm unfamiliar with those reports, and I wouldn't be surprised if those are part of some far-right conspiracy theory being peddled on the internet to try to convince the American people that there's evidence of fraud in California.
0: Okay, that's always a conspiracy theory. What's the difference between a conspiracy theory and reality? Just time. Just time. Remember COVID, China, Wuhan? Remember that? They tried to convince us full on that a bat in a cave 1,000 miles away magically became infected and then flew into a wet market, and then somebody bought this magical radioactive bat infected with this this deadly virus and made some kind of bat soup, and then people drank it. I mean, it the premise of it is so far-fetched that it wouldn't even make a good, like, Marvel, you know, movie. Because it's too unbelievable. Yet that is the garbage that they were selling us. So we're not stupid. I mean, it's physically, it's just so ridiculous and impossible. And if it wasn't rigged, we don't know if it was rigged or not, but if it wasn't rigged, then the system is messed up. The system is a hot mess. And you know what? It's funny when it's us, it's a far right conspiracy theory when a Republican loses. But when it's, listen to this clip number 5. This is like a little montage. You'll see Jeffries, how he loves to flip the script.
3: There is no election fraud in California. Donald Trump is making it up. He can't point to a shred of evidence to prove his point. This is all a conspiracy theory.
4: We believe that we have to operate under the assumption that Republicans are going to do everything they can to try to rig the midterm elections. Because the reality is they have no track record of accomplishment, no vision to present to the American people.
0: That's what you have to do. You have to play them back at their own word. And you know, you guys are all sophisticated listeners and you see them for what they are. And hopefully when you talk to your family members and your neighbors and loved ones, you'll tell them the truth that they're unscrupulous and they're liars and they're double talkers. But you know, sadly, a lot of Americans are stupid. They're really, really, really stupid. All right. Well, I'm Lydia Serrani at Lydia News, LIDIANEWS. And you can watch me on Newsmax tomorrow at 9 a.m. until noon or at 6 p.m. Eastern, filling in for Carl Higbee. We'll be right back.
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10: Could be done this weekend. I'm Lisa LaSera, Fox News. President Trump says the U.S. and Iran have reached a breakthrough after two consecutive days of U.S. strikes on Iranian targets.
11: I don't like to have to do things that way, but I felt it was necessary. It's a great deal for the United States and for the Middle East, and I think ultimately great for Iran because they'll be able to build up their country and other country.
10: The strikes were in response to the downing of an Apache helicopter in the Strait of Hormuz earlier this week. The service members in that incident were rescued. A federal judge blocking the Republican Texas Attorney General from suing the Democratic fundraising platform ActBlue.
12: Massachusetts federal judge Richard Stearns has ruled that Texas Attorney General Ken Paxton's lawsuit against ActBlue was filed in April in retaliation for fundraising on behalf of his Democratic Senate opponent, James Tallarico. In April, Paxton had not yet won the Republican primary runoff for Senate, and President Trump endorsed Paxton May 19th. Paxton noted his office began investigating ActBlue 3 years ago for allowing suspicious donations, insisting they had shown ActBlue was accepting gift cards and prepaid debit cards, making donor identification difficult to prove.
10: Fox's Jessica Rosenthal, the New York Times revealed ActBlue's own counsel advised leadership its system may not be sufficient to properly vet donors and keep out illegal foreign contributions. A new round of severe storms has knocked out power to hundreds of thousands in the Midwest, damaging buildings and canceling flights. The National Weather Service says tornadoes have been confirmed in Streeter and Odell, Illinois, outside Chicago. Yesterday, there were twisters in northern Missouri, Iowa, Kansas, and Illinois. At least one person died when trees and utility lines are down. A federal law enforcement source tells Fox a tip that was provided that claimed Nancy Guthrie was in a shallow grave near the Mexico border town of Nogales turned up empty. The location was checked. Nothing was found. 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